0: AMG Cars filed a class action lawsuit against the car company, saying that the raised metallic AMG logo on their driver's seat gets so hot that it literally brands them and causes burns. The plaintiffs claim the front seats of certain Mercedes-AMG vehicles have a design defect where the logo can be expected to touch a person's upper back, neck, or shoulder. The plaintiffs want Mercedes to compensate them for medical and other costs. Mercedes-Benz has not commented on the lawsuit. Bill Rakoff, Worldwide News Network.
1: How did stocks start the week?
2: Stocks were lower on Monday as traders on the street wait to hear about a deal with Iran, and they think it's not likely to come anytime soon. So the Dow, the Nasdaq, and S&P all in the red. The S&P was flat after last week's record. Oil was elevated. Brent, $87. WTI, 82. That's a gain of about 5% each. Later in the week, consumer price inflation Wednesday, producer price inflation Thursday, retail sales Friday. John Terrett, Worldwide News Network.
1: Nearly 70 years after her debut, Barbie is finally starting to look like the rest of us. That's what a new study from Adelaide University found. They remeasured today's Barbie dolls and Ken and compared them to real adults ages 18 to 35. This is the Worldwide News Network.
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4: 77 WABC degrees. Cloud cover around the tri-state on this Monday evening. I'm James Flippin. A judge in Staten Island has temporarily blocked the rollout of Mayor Zohran Mamdani's pied à terre tax, the tax for non-New York City residents who own second homes worth more than $5 million. The judge's order pauses it all while a lawsuit filed by a group of homeowners continues. They say the city wrongly flagged their primary residences as subject to the tax. Mayor Mamdani earlier in the day brushed aside the lawsuit.
5: And we are confident in our position. And that is a confidence coming from both the legality of the city's actions as well as the importance of a surcharge on secondary homes.
4: So the temporary restraining order means the city must take down the public tax roll. Also, officials are barred from issuing any additional notices while the order is in effect. And there's a hearing set now for August 31st. In Suffolk County, cops have a man in custody charged with plowing his car into a group of construction workers in Niskanset, killing one of them. Shortly before 7 o'clock this morning, there were roughly a dozen workers there about to begin a paving project. Rosemar Construction of East Moriches was hired by the county. The company spokesman says the car was driving in the wrong direction as it approached the intersection, and it struck three objects before hitting the workers. One of the workers dead at the scene, another suffered serious injuries, may have to have his leg amputated. A Brooklyn woman has gone viral with a warning about a margarita-related health hazard. TikToker Haley Peacock says she got second-degree burns after hand-squeezing 30 limes for cocktails, then spending the rest of the day in the sun, and ended up with blisters the size of golf balls on her hands. I'm James Flippin.
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1: People love him and respect him, Roger Stone.
0: Now, get in the zone. It's the Stone Zone. Here's Roger Stone.
2: Welcome into the Stone Zone. Well, it looks to me like Geraldo Rivera just got busted. Back in 2018, Geraldo Rivera blasted President Donald Trump for his criticism of Haiti when Trump said that Haiti was an S-hole country. But now, when the courts have ruled that President Trump can legally return as many as 160 to 180,000 Haitians who are in the United States illegally back to their home country, Geraldo blasts Trump, saying that sending them back to Haiti is like sending them to hell. So this is kind of par for the course for Geraldo Rivera. I have a great Geraldo Rivera story that I have to reveal to you. You see, Lyndon Baines Johnson, LBJ, had a mistress named Madeline Brown. Madeline Brown bore Lyndon Johnson a son, Stephen Brown. If you saw a photo of Stephen Brown, you can see he is indisputably the son of Lyndon Johnson, who was not the most handsome guy who ever came along. The reason that Madeline Brown is significant, however, is because she came forward in an interview with Geraldo Rivera to say that on the night of November 21st, 1963, she spent the night with Lyndon Johnson in a Fort Worth hotel. And it was that night and the following morning that LBJ told his mistress, Madeline Brown, after tomorrow, I won't have to deal with those Kennedy SOBs ever again. The following morning, he reiterated the same thing, although this time he said, I'll never have to deal with those Irish SOBs again. He said, that's not a promise. That's not a threat. It's a promise. And he squeezed her hand. Obviously, this is evidence of the theory that I wrote a New York Times bestselling book on, that Lyndon Baines Johnson was the main orchestrator of the murder of John F. Kennedy in a conspiracy that included organized crime, the CIA, Big Texas Oil, and so on. In any event, I have seen the video clip of Geraldo Rivera interviewing Madeline Brown on YouTube multiple times. I incorporated it in my book. So the first time I met Geraldo Rivera was in the green room at Fox, and I introduced myself. He knew who I was. This is prior to my being ostracized and being a target of the Mother Witch Hunt, so I was a little less famous than I am today. And I congratulated him on this incredible piece of investigative journalism, which he, Geraldo Rivera, had located and interviewed the mistress of Lyndon Johnson, again, whose son looks exactly like LBJ, in this amazing interview. And he looked at me very starely, very blankly, and said he had no idea what I was talking about. I said, your interview with Madeline Brown. He said, who's Madeline Brown? Then he locked himself in the men's room and wouldn't come out until after I did my segment and I left. So Geraldo Rivera, I remember the big hype about Al Capone's safe. That turned out to be a fraud as well. I really think that Geraldo goes for the clicks at this point, but he's now been busted twice, as far as I'm concerned. Yesterday I went online and I said Jersey tomatoes are the best in the nation. It's amazing the backlash that I got from people as far away as Alabama, Arkansas, and elsewhere. But the truth is, New Jersey tomatoes are legendary for a reason. You see, New Jersey tomatoes have that perfect balance of sweetness and acidity with a deep, almost, I don't know, meaty flavor that shines in everything, whether you use it in a sandwich or a sauce. I guess it is the Garden State's sandy soil and coastal climate give us a real edge if you're growing tomatoes. And the shorter time from vine to table means they're picked ripe, not shipped green like some of the tomatoes you get in a grocery store. People call them Jersey tomatoes for a reason. They're absolutely special, and I'm not standing down on my defense of the New Jersey tomato. Also incredible news today, but fitting in a pattern, we learned days ago that the FBI had opened a counterintelligence investigation into Donald Trump immediately after he fired FBI Director James Comey. Comey used to refer to the FBI as my FBI, not recognizing that the FBI belongs to the American taxpayers. We now know that they had no probable cause, no evidence that would indicate a legal rationale for the opening of that investigation, and they even called it Oxford, O-X-F-E-R-D. They misspelled the name of the operation so that the documents would be hard to find in their filing system, but it was, once again, an incredible act of lawfare. But what we learned today is even more shocking. You see, remember, there could never have been the appointment of Special Counsel Robert Mueller, who tried to destroy the Trump presidency, as well as my life and my family, along with General Flynn, if the Attorney General Jeff Sessions, appointed by Donald Trump, had not recused himself from the Russian investigation, leaving Rod Rosenstein, the Deputy Attorney General, one of the principal actors in the efforts to destroy Trump, a guy appointed to the office of Deputy Attorney General on the advice of White House Chief of Staff Reince Priebus, came up with Rod Rosenstein. Rosenstein later actually got caught saying that he was willing to wear a wire in a conversation with President Trump in an effort to entrap him in the Russian collusion hoax. In any event, we now learn today, based on newly declassified documents, that the FBI opened an investigation into a sitting attorney general and informed him he was being investigated over conversations that he, as a U.S. senator, had had with the Russian ambassador. And on that basis, out of fear, Jeff Sessions recused himself, which in turn allowed Rod Rosenstein to become the acting attorney general in the matters of Russian collusion, for which he then appointed Robert Mueller, and the whole witch hunt went down. You can say it as many times as you want, liberals online do, there was no evidence whatsoever of Russian collusion or interference, or at least coordination with the Trump campaign in 2016. The whole thing is a fraud. It is the greatest single dirty trick in American political history. It's certainly the single greatest abuse of power, in which the full authority of the United States government, the full legal authority, was used to destroy a sitting president, utilizing two pieces of evidence that they knew were fraudulent, the so-called Steele dossier, paid for by Hillary Clinton and her campaign. She later paid a multi-$100,000 plus fine for that illegal action because she tried to hide it as legal fees. And also the false claim that the Russians had hacked the Democratic National Committee and that information ended up in the hands of WikiLeaks, a claim to which, to this day, there is still no forensic evidence or proof whatsoever, a claim essentially invented by John Brennan and the folks at the CIA. So every single week now, whether it is last week, whether it is this week, with this news that the FBI's number two man, Andrew McCabe, had opened an investigation into a sitting attorney general in order to pressure him to recuse himself so that they could clear the way to appoint Mueller, who would then spend 3 years trying to destroy Donald Trump, there is no evidence of Russian collusion. And when you go at those who defend the Mueller investigation today, like Andrew Weissman, who was the de facto head of the Mueller investigation, since Mueller himself was at that point non compos mentis, he was really around the bend, they'll say, oh no, Paul Manafort shared Trump campaign polling data with a Russian intelligence officer whose name was Konstantin Kalimnik, and that's the Russian collusion. There's only one problem with that, and that is that the Trump campaign had no proprietary poll information at that point. Their pollster right after the convention, Tony Fabrizio, had not gone into the field to take in any polls. So any information Manafort would have shared with Kalimnik would have been public polling information, hardly proprietary. But more importantly, Konstantin Kalimnik is not and has never been a Russian intelligence asset. In fact, the independent journalist Matt Taibbi proved definitively that Konstantin Kalimnik was a U.S. intelligence asset. In fact, his name is redacted in all of the cables between our State Department and our embassy in Kyiv. So the real question still remains the most basic one, and that is anyone going to be held responsible for this incredible crime against the Constitution and this attempted coup d'etat, an attempt to destroy a sitting president? This is a continuing seditious conspiracy. Here's why I say it. It is born in a White House meeting in 2016, April of 2016, in the Obama White House, in a meeting in which Barack Hussein Obama himself is chairing. Joe Biden is there. FBI Director James Comey is there. CIA Director John Brennan is there. The National Security Advisor Susan Rice is there. The Director of National Intelligence James Clapper is in the room. It is in that meeting that the Clinton plan, as it was known, the plan to falsely charge Donald Trump with Russian collusion was born. And it continues. It is it not only fuels the appointment of Robert Mueller under the shady circumstances I just outlined, but it also spills over to two impeachment trials in the Senate. What I believe is the theft of the 2020 election, the false claims against Donald Trump and others, including myself, regarding January 6th, in which Donald Trump clearly says that his supporters should peacefully and patriotically march to the Capitol. They take that piece of audio tape and videotape down off of all social media so that the American people can't see it. Then, of course, they raid Mar-a-Lago in an audacious attempt to get back the classified documents that prove their guilt, in my opinion. So we have a new Attorney General, Todd Blanche, and we have a continuing conspiracy that takes you from Washington, D.C. all the way to South Florida. So now there is, under the U.S. Attorney for South Florida, an open investigation into this massive seditious conspiracy. Todd Blanche has sent former prosecutor Joe DiGenova down to join that strike force. And the American people, before they vote in the next election, I think are going to want to see whether anyone is going to be held accountable. We have a two-tier justice system in the country. It is obvious. James Comey was charged in the Southern District, the Eastern District of Virginia, with the exact same crime that they charged me with. He was charged with lying under oath to Congress. That's the exact same thing they charged me, even though no misstatement I made to Congress was material. In other words, you have to have motive. To violate the False Statements Act, your statement has to not only be willfully false, but it has to have a motive, an underlying crime that you are hiding. Not true in my case, because there was no Russian collusion to lie about. But why was James Comey allowed to just stroll in and quietly turn himself in, no media, show up with his lawyers? They gave him a grace period, I think, of 10 days before he had to turn himself in. Yet 29 heavily armed FBI agents in full SWAT gear, wearing night goggles and brandishing fully automatic assault weapons with a CNN camera crew in tow, stormed my home at 6 o'clock in the morning. Now, they said that I was a flight risk and that I had to be arrested in this manner. But if I were a flight risk, first of all, they knew I had no passport, so I wasn't a flight risk. Also, I'm pretty recognizable, thanks to them. I wasn't a flight risk, but if I was a flight risk, why then, when I was arraigned at the Fort Lauderdale House courthouse, did they not ask for any cash bond? So you can see, just in that example, how FBI Director James Comey and Roger Stone, who did nothing wrong, were treated completely and totally differently. So the question remains, is anybody going to be held responsible for these crimes? The New York Times says Trump is on a tear for revenge and retaliation. No, it's not revenge and retaliation. Those who violated the law, those who violated the Constitution, and their manic desire to destroy Donald Trump need to be accountable in the interests of justice. So it's not about revenge and retaliation. It's about accountability and justice. And the American people are waiting. Frankly, many Republicans or many pro-Trump voters will not turn out this November if there is not a demonstration of commitment when it comes to holding those who violated the law, those who perpetrated the Russian collusion hoax are being held responsible. I'm Roger Stone. Had to get that off my chest. You're in the Stone Zone. Don't go away because we'll be right back.
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4: 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The principles of the Fifth Amendment and 14th Amendments in the Constitution remind us that justice depends on due process and equal protections for all people under the law. 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It's part of our Constitution. Let's all have confidence in the United States of America. I'm John Katsimatidis, and that's the Cat's Corner.
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12: Your late Wall Street update. Stocks were mostly lower on Monday as the street realized a deal with Iran is not likely anytime soon. The nation's strategic petroleum reserve has fallen below 300 million barrels for the first time since the early 1980s. Chipmaker Intel's announced a $15 billion common stock offering to raise money to fund AI development. Boeing is folding its air taxi venture into rival Archer Aviation. Archer was up significantly today. Taylor Farms is recalling food items containing jalapenos. This is because of a possible salmonella contamination. And remember this? Yes, a collection of ultra-rare Nintendo game cartridges could fetch millions of dollars when they hit the auction block. The nearly 100 Super Mario Brothers and Duck Hunt game cartridges are in mint condition. They were made in 1993. They should have been melted down, but somehow they survived, tucked away in an office in Wisconsin. And that's your Wall Street update. John Terrett, Worldwide News Network.

0: kept going, and he's smart and he's strong, and people love him. Not everybody, but people love him and respect him. Roger Stone. Where's Roger Stone?
1: Here's Roger Stone.
2: Well, President Donald Trump has named a good friend of mine, Will Scharf, who is a very dynamic young conservative attorney and has become a trusted confidant to the president, to serve as the new White House legal counsel beginning September 1st. Will Scharf will replace David Warrington, also a longtime friend of mine. We were in Young Americans for Freedom together back in the 70s. Warrington is returning to the private sector. It will also hold, and Scharf will also hold the title as assistant to the president, as well as the White House legal counsel. President Trump praised his incoming counsel correctly as tough, strong, and smart, adding that Will Scharf loves our country and respects the law. The appointment elevates one of the administration's, I think, most accomplished young conservative legal minds. He's a graduate of Princeton University and Harvard Law School. Scharf actually briefly served as a federal prosecutor in St. Louis, and he worked on the confirmation of efforts for Supreme Court Justice Brett Kavanaugh, as well as, unfortunately, Amy Coney Barrett. He actually ran for Attorney General of the state of Missouri, a campaign which I endorsed and supported and campaigned for him. So I think it is very appropriate. I'm very pleased for Will Scharf. It's no small part to Scharf's, I think, adept legal maneuvering against the Biden-era lawfare attempts against the president, where he represented President Trump. So I'm very pleased by Scharf's appointment. He's a very solid individual, and I wish him the very best. In the meantime, you're listening to Stone Zone. We know the insiders in Washington, and we bring you the news right here. We'll be right back.
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4: Saxophonist Kenny G, you know, this guy. 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
5: That is true.
4: All he knew is that
5: there was a one store in the Pike Place Market in Seattle, and they just sold coffee beans.
4: But a relative suggested what he should do with all of that jazz music money.
5: My uncle says, hey, they're trying to raise money for Starbucks.
4: But it was when he met then Starbucks CEO Howard Schultz.
5: So I met Howard, and Howard kind of gave me the whole rundown of what he was planning to do, and he's a very charismatic guy, and we became good friends.
4: But once he heard wise investors like Bill Gates were involved, he was in.
5: And then I said, well, who else is investing? And I looked at the names and go, oh my God, okay. I said, whatever they're doing, I'm going to do.
4: So every time you drink a venti iced orange cream matcha, think of this. Cooper Lawrence, Entertainment News, Worldwide News Network, New York.
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4: A British DJ turned a video of a flight attendant's confrontation with an unruly passenger into a song. DJ Bao watched as a British Airways employee tried to get a drunken 31-year-old man to take his seat, and the Instagram video went viral.
17: Here's where it gets mad. So she actually followed me on Instagram already and saw my story and said, "This is me, you're on my flight." So we ended up taking a picture together and I ended up inviting her back to my show and she came and performed the song with me live.
4: British Airways didn't comment about the song, but they did say that disruptive or abusive behavior is never tolerated. Parks and Rec actor Aubrey Plaza is a new mom. She and husband Girls actor Chris Abbott have welcomed their first child, a girl. Plaza has stayed out of the public eye since her estranged husband Jeff Baena committed suicide last year. Plaza called the birth of her daughter a beautiful surprise after an emotional year. Cooper Lawrence, Worldwide News Network, New York.
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0: A man who's gone through hell, but he's kept going, and he's smart, and he's strong, and people love him. Not everybody, but people love him and respect him. Roger Stone. Where's Roger Stone?
1: Here's Roger Stone.
2: Welcome back into the Stone Zone. Congresswoman Alexandria Ocasio-Cortez, a top presidential contender for the Democrats in 2028, if she doesn't decide to run for the U.S. Senate, is turning one of the most, personal decisions a woman can make into yet another political attack on President Trump. The New York City Democrat announced that she's freezing her eggs and documenting the fertility process publicly, saying she wants to encourage more openness about women's reproductive health and give herself greater control of her future. Okay, so far so good. She's entitled to do that, I guess. But then AOC quickly transformed this intensely private subject into a partisan spectacle. AOC said, "This administration has made pregnancy more dangerous than probably at any point in the last 30 years. We're going to take our power back." The result is bizarre, even by the standards of modern political theater. In other words, AOC rivals Laura Loomer in this department. Freezing one's eggs is a personal medical and family planning decision. Yet AOC is presenting her own fertility treatment as part of a sweeping political narrative about life under President Donald Trump. Life under which, if anyone will look at the crime statistics in every major city in the country, things are measurably better. AOC also shared weird footage and details from the process on social media, arguing that women should have more information about fertility and their reproductive choices. There's nothing inherently political, I guess, about a woman choosing to preserve her fertility, but AOC, already 37, perhaps be wiser for her to settle down and just have kids now, instead of pushing socialist nonsense, utilizing her own fertility as the vehicle. Nevertheless, there's something voyeuristic and almost, perverted about filming this process and making it public. AOC's determination to make Trump a simple character in the story is kind of stupid, but I guess it's to be expected. The Democrats have so much Trump derangement syndrome that every personal, cultural, or medical issue has to be used to portray Republican governance as an existential threat to democracy, when in fact those who are a threat to democracy are the liberals themselves, those who would limit our free speech and our free choice. AOC may call this move empowering, but this spectacle is more like a medical decision being shoehorned into an anti-Trump campaign message by a low IQ demagogue with stars in her eyes. What was shocking to me is a new Pew Research Center survey that was just produced, and it shows a deeply troubling finding. 44% of Muslim Americans who were polled said they hold a favorable view of Hamas, the terrorist terror organization that has ruled Gaza and spent decades waging war against Israel. That number should alarm Americans across the political spectrum, frankly. Hamas is not simply a controversial political movement or a generic resistance organization. It has a long record of terrorism, including suicide bombings, rocket attacks, kidnappings, and the deliberate targeting of Israeli citizens. Its October 7, 2023 assault on Israel included some of the most brutal mass killings, hostage taking, and triggered the devastating war that followed. Yet Pew's May 2026 poll found that Hamas was viewed favorably by nearly half of the Muslim respondents in America, compared with just 10% of Americans overall. Interestingly, among Jewish respondents, only 2% viewed Hamas favorably. I guess you would expect that. Among white evangelical Protestants, the number was 4%. This, I think, demonstrates the vast difference in values between us and those in the Muslim American community. When Muslims enter into a country, they don't do it to assimilate, unlike the Irish or the Hungarians or the Italians or the Poles or even the Asians who have assimilated when they come here. When they come to the United States, they bring their own values and they have the mentality of conquerors, not those who wish to join our country, become Americans. They are at war with the Judeo-Christian underpinnings of our nation and our civilization. Admiration for Hamas is morally indefensible under any circumstances. This is a terrorist movement responsible for massacres, hostage taking, and decades of attacks on civilians, and it deserves nothing but condemnation, not rehabilitation, not romanticization or excuses. The fact that American Muslims do not agree shows that we are diametrically opposed. The compromise is, in fact, untenable, and we must make sure that they never get a demographic advantage over us in our own homeland, which, of course, I think was the whole purpose of Joe Biden's open border policy. We may have taken as many as 30 million illegals into the country. I remember in the 2016 campaign, President Trump briefly said that he would put a hold on all Muslim immigration into the country. I wish he had done so during his first term. I wish he would do so now. What is interesting is AOC would have us believe that things are terrible in the United States, but that's not really the truth. After 1 year, Donald Trump's launched a sweeping federal crime crackdown in Washington, D.C., for example. Numbers are hard to ignore, and the critics of his use of the National Guard in D.C. have been effectively silenced. The Make D.C. Safe and Beautiful Task Force has now made up more than 16,000 arrests since August of 2025, according to administration officials today. This includes 35 homicide suspects, more than 100 known gang members, and over 3,200 narcotics arrests. Authorities also seized nearly 2,000 illegal firearms and located 25 missing children. See, this is what law and order looks like when a government actually decides to enforce the law. President Trump's decision to surge federal agents and the National Guard deployment was immediately attacked by everyone in the Democrat Party and their handmaidens in the mainstream media, who warned the move was unnecessary. Some even argue that it was unlawful. But the administration says the crackdown has helped drive down violent crime, restore dangerous offenders from the streets, and restore order in the nation's capital. I can tell you that when I have recently visited Washington, D.C., it is cleaner, quieter, and safer than it has ever been. It's interesting that when you actually poll the residents of D.C., who are overwhelmingly African-American, even they, by huge numbers, say the city is safer and cleaner than it was prior to this crackdown by President Trump. It's interesting, the whole Trump crusade against crime came after a string of high-profile violent crimes, including the killing of a congressional intern and other attacks that really intensified concern about public safety in our nation's capital. I guess the lesson here is not complicated. When prosecutors prosecute, when the police are allowed to police, and when violent criminals face consequences, communities become safer. The Biden gang chose to empower and enable criminals. Leftist politicians pushed softer enforcement, reduced penalties, and policies that often seem more concerned with coddling the offenders than providing justice for the victims. New York's cashless bond system is a perfect example. President Trump took the opposite approach, law and order. After 1 year, his administration is pointing to thousands of arrests and countless weapons and pounds of drugs removed from the streets as evidence that enforcing the law still works. There really are no more excuses. President Trump needs to replicate this program in virtually every other major city across the country that have been devastated due to the Democrats. Meanwhile, former President Barack Obama is apparently ready to help unite Democrats behind one of the party's most far-left Senate nominees. Former President Barack Obama held what was described as an encouraging phone call Friday with Michigan Democrat Senate candidate Abdul El-Sayed, discussing the November elections and ways to bring the party together behind El-Sayed's campaign. That matters because El-Sayed has backed abolishing ICE, Medicare for All, paid for by you and I, and ending all U.S. aid to Israel, as well as abolishing the Electoral College and the U.S. Senate, positions that any common sense voter should see as extreme, and I imagine positions that will get highlighted as Michigan voters decide who will represent them in the Senate. Now, Obama's involvement suggests that Democrat leaders are moving very quickly from bruising primaries like the ones they had here, in which El-Sayed very narrowly defeated Congresswoman Haley Stevens, who was a more, I wouldn't say mainstream, but a more conventional establishment liberal Democrat, had the support of the sitting governor, Gretchen Whitmer, had the support of the outgoing Senator Gary Peters, had the support of the powerful United Auto Workers, but who nonetheless lost to El-Sayed. It's very clear that this is going to be one of the key Senate races in the country. Republicans have nominated former Congressman Mike Rogers in what is a crucial election contest. The problem, of course, is that Stevens has already circled the wagons around El-Sayed, and now appears now most of the mainstream Democrats will be doing the same. For Republicans, it shouldn't come as no surprise that Barack Obama and Abdul El-Sayed have a lot in common. Obama persuaded the American people that he was a moderate. He hid his radical agenda. Nearly 20 years after Obama's elected president, El-Sayed doesn't have to hide his extremism. He is much more upfront about his hatred of America and his wishes to see it transformed into something it is not. El-Sayed is the natural progression of the Democrat Party that embraced Obama. We need to end this man's political career before he proves to be as destructive to our national policies as Obama was, or even worse. The problem, as we have discussed, is that many voters look at the promises of a Mamdani, the promises of an El-Sayed, the way they looked at the promises of Barack Obama. Hope and change without much specificity. Free health care, subsidized free food in city-owned grocery stores, free transportation, free this, free that. Well, there is no such thing as a free lunch. The Democrat Party has enormous problems, going into this election in their radicalization. But as I said the other day in an interview, it is not enough just to say, oh, they're socialists or they're Marxists, and expect that to repel people. Part of our problem is that younger voters in this country who have never been taught anything about history don't understand the harsh lessons of socialism. They don't understand the gulag that was created in China or Russia or Cuba. They don't understand that this leads in the end to oppression, poverty, and when you get right down to it, death. So I do think the Republicans and Trump's instincts to pit this as a contest between democracy and authoritarian Marxism is correct. But you have to lay out for people what the result of those high tax, soft on crime, defund the police, do away with the criminal justice system, do away with our penitentiaries. These are all in the Democratic Socialists for America platform. So it's there for all Americans to see. And as I have said many times and say it yet again, the old Democrat Party, the party of Harry Truman, the party of John F. Kennedy and Robert Kennedy, both ardent anti-communists, the party of Ed Koch, the party of Senator Daniel Patrick Moynihan, that Democrat Party no longer exists. Right now, wherever he is, Chuck Schumer is sweating bullets about the fact that AOC may challenge him for a U.S. Senate seat he has had for decades. And if she does challenge him, he knows that he will lose. So the corporate liberal Democrats, you can't call them moderates because they're not moderates, the corporate liberal Democrats are scared to death because they see their party being taken over wholesale by radical socialists who have a radical agenda and no longer hide it. That will be the face of the Democrat Party going into these midterm elections. And that is why those who insist that Republicans will definitely lose both houses, I believe, are completely and totally wrong. We'll see. I'm Roger Stone. You're listening to The Stone Zone. When we come back, we'll talk about what's going on in the national NBA. There's some very interesting stuff going on. Don't go away. We'll be right back.

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4: 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An ounce for an ounce, pumpkin seeds beat almost every other nut or seed for magnesium, even outshining almonds and walnuts. 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
7: Worldwide News Network update. I'm Cooper Lawrence. Some water companies are fighting back after a string of cyber attacks. More from News Nation's Marky Martin.
8: More than 12 states are investigating a wave of suspected cyber attacks targeting water systems, and those attacks are being investigated for possibly being orchestrated by Iran. And now some water companies are enlisting volunteer hackers and AI programs to better protect their infrastructure. A cybersecurity nonprofit called Franklin actually dispatches hackers to water facilities to check on everything from their passwords to their response plans.
7: The first and only person to break the sound barrier in a car is looking to break his own record. British driver and retired Royal Air Force pilot Andy Green set the land speed record for a diesel-powered car reaching over 350 miles an hour. On Tuesday, Green will attempt the same thing with a hydrogen-powered car instead. This is the Worldwide News Network.

0: A man who's gone through hell, but he's kept going, and he's smart, and he's strong, and people love him. Not everybody, but people love him and respect him. Roger Stone. Where's Roger Stone?
1: Here's Roger Stone.
2: Welcome back into the Stone Zone. I think this one's pretty funny. Former NBA players Enes Freedom Cantor and Royce White are openly trolling the Women's National Basketball League. In the process, they're putting the league between a rock and a hard place. You see, White and Cantor have announced that they intend to declare for the 2027 WNBA draft, with White sarcastically telling Fox and Friends that he's enjoying his feminine era and now sometimes identifies as a transgendered woman for the purposes of professional basketball. Legal action, of course, is a possibility if a league refuses these two newly christened ladies the opportunity to play professional ball. Now, obviously, this is a publicity stunt, and it's deliberately provocative, but it's hitting the mark. You see, White and Cantor are forcing the WNBA to confront the immense woke hypocrisy. They now have to broach the subject. If biological sex is no longer the decisive standard for women's athletics, where exactly is that line? I think the league now will find itself in a very rough spot. They could just reject White and Cantor outright, and officials could face uncomfortable questions about what standards they are using to determine who qualifies for women's competition. If they entertain their claim, the absurdity of allowing former NBA-caliber male athletes into a women's game becomes impossible to ignore. They'll wipe the floor with all the women players, even though both of them have been out of the NBA for many years and are actually no longer in their primes. Controversy comes as the WNBA is already facing growing scrutiny over this issue. Indiana Fever player Sophie Cunningham has publicly criticized allowing transgendered-identifying athletes, men, into women's competition, while Commissioner Kathy Engelbert recently told teams that the league would hold additional discussions and listening sessions on the matter. This announcement by the former NBA players White and Cantor may just be a troll, but it might be very interesting to see how far they decide to take it. If they suit up with the WNBA, the comedy potential here is undeniable, and it will be a national scene in which people understand the idiocy, the lunacy of men playing in women's professional sports. I want to thank you for joining us today in the Stone Zone, where we talk politics, news, history, style, and food 5 days a week. Until tomorrow, God bless you and Godspeed.

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2: I'm Cooper Lawrence. It's crunch time for the gubernatorial candidates in the swing state of Wisconsin ahead of tomorrow's primary. News Nation's Mills Hayes is in Sun Prairie, where the national spotlight is shining on the progressive wing of the Democratic Party.
3: This really is the next big test for the progressive left, and specifically the Democratic Socialist Movement, which we've seen gain some traction in the last year. The leading candidate for governor on the Democratic side is Francesca Hong, who is a self-identified Democratic Socialist. She would be the first ever governor that is a socialist in the history of America if she is elected. Now, according to the latest polling, she is leading by quite a lot, with about 41% support, more than double moderate Milwaukee County Executive David Crowley, who has been endorsed by the retiring Democratic Governor Tony Evers.
2: President Trump has signed an executive order to revamp how childhood vaccines will be given. He recommends separating measles, mumps, and rubella.
4: So the MMR, we want to have separate visits, separate times. The vaccine being broken into three separate single doses and vaccines being administered in separate visits.
2: The order also directs the nation's health department to improve vaccine research. The Senate is out for its August recess after getting most of their work done.
5: On this vote, the yeas are 89 and the nays are 4.
6: Senators were able to pass a stopgap spending bill to keep the government open, approve tougher sanctions on Russia and Iran.
7: It's time for action.
6: And confirm Todd Blanche as Attorney General.
8: I will vote for Mr. Blanche.
6: But they couldn't agree on President Trump's Save America voting bill, which would require proof of citizenship to register to vote. That fight, along with funding for the Iran war, will carry over into September. Stacey Lynn, Worldwide News. News Network, Washington.
2: The death toll from a 7.4 magnitude earthquake in western Colombia is at least 111. Search teams are picking through the remains of destroyed buildings in the country's third largest city, Cali, looking for people trapped under the rubble. Colombia's president said at least 1,600 buildings were damaged. There's a new kind of HR headache in the workplace, talking to mom and dad.
9: Apparently, some Gen Z workers have a parental co-pilot. A mom or dad who will email recruiters, hand in resumes at job fairs, even call HR to contest poor performance reviews. Author Ray A. Smith spoke to a staffing executive in Alaska who says the first time he got a call from a parent, he was appalled, and their child had not received a job offer. That staffer says since then, it's more like, here we go again when it happens. Explaining in that Wall Street Journal article that a survey cited says one in five Gen Z workers had a parent sit in on a job interview.
2: That's James Flippin, and this is the Worldwide News Network.
0: WABC News.
2: Captain of the boat that capsized near Liberty Island, killing a mother and her baby, is now out on bond. 46-year-old Manuel Hernandez was released after his first appearance in federal court on a $50,000 bond. This witness was hoping for the best.
10: I saw that ambulances, firefighters, and then I saw that there were boats here, and then people were just speaking that there was a mother and a child that needed to be rescued from the water and that they were found.
2: Hernandez is barred from operating any other marine vessels or contacting any of the passengers. 27-year-old Sarah Sanchez and her 5-month-old daughter, Antonella Garcia, died. Investigators are looking into whether this was an illegal charter operation. A Staten Island judge has granted a temporary restraining order against New York City's rollout of Mayor Zoran Mamdani's Pierre de Terre tax. While a lawsuit brought by a group of homeowners moves forward, the group says the city wrongfully flagged their primary residence as subject to the tax. Stephen Fulop, head of partnership for New York City, says it was poor form to publish names and addresses, as that singles out people who have done nothing wrong.
11: The overwhelming majority of people who were put on that list aren't billionaires. They're people that worked hard, that believe in New York, and maybe potentially bought a second home.
2: The next hearing is set for August 31st. The MTA is partnering with New York City for a pilot program to try and lower the temperature on subway platforms. The thermal heat captured and stored would then be used to heat nearby municipal buildings in the winter. The MTA says some station platforms average 96 degrees in the summer. Just like that, over $1 million worth of jewelry was gone in the blink of an eye after a smash-and-grab robbery in Woodbridge, New Jersey. The store owner says the suspects nearly cleaned out the entire inventory, Luckily, nobody was hurt, but the store owner wants to see an increased police presence in the area. Your forecast from the 77 WABC Weather Center. Tonight, partly cloudy with thunderstorms possible and a low of 73. Tomorrow, sun and clouds, thunderstorms by late afternoon, high of 88. 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I'm Cooper Lawrence.
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0: This is the Cohen Confidential. 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
14: I'm not a doctor. I'm not an epidemiologist. I'm just an American who trusted the experts. I trusted Dr. Fauci when he told us that the COVID vaccine was safe and effective.
15: He's a man who's become known as America's doctor.
14: My family followed the rules. We did what we were told. Look, I personally sat in that congressional witness chair 7 times. I know exactly what it feels like. So when I see Fauci refuse to answer a single question and then hide behind the Fifth Amendment.
16: On the advice of counsel, I respectfully decline to answer based upon my rights under the Fifth Amendment to the Constitution.
14: I'll tell you what it says to me. Guilt beyond a reasonable doubt and a disgraceful abandonment of the American people who trusted him. This isn't about Democrat or Republican or independent. It is about trust. We trusted him. We complied. We paid the price. And now we deserve the truth. I'm Michael Cohen.

0: 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Here's Joe Concha.
1: All right, everybody, on this Monday night, wow, already at August 10th, the summer's almost over. I don't know what happened to it, but here we are. Sure enough, you know, winter always goes by very slow, and, you know, spring to a certain extent, very slow. But now, boy, we are at the end of summer, but we're not the end of AOC. So is she running for president or not? Boy, I go back and forth on this, and I have a final conclusion. She doesn't run. She wants to be comfortable. She does not want the effort, the work that goes into running for president. I think that in the end, she runs for, let's say, Senate in New York, primaries, Chuck Schumer, and wins there. But I don't think she wants to be president because she has to deal with actual questions, actual work. I don't see that happening. Anyway, let's go to AOC. Cut number three. Here she is talking about, you know, Democrats, they believe most in democracy. Yes, because they keep installing candidates. So that's democracy, I guess. Cut number three, go.
2: Wait, just a quick definitional thing. What, in your mind, is the difference between socialism and communism?
3: I think, to me, the fundamental differences, there's many. Yeah. One prevailing one is democracy. And I believe that democratic socialists are fundamentally pro-democracy. And we believe in the ballot box. We believe in respecting the outcomes of elections and governing democratically. Yeah. And ensuring that the ideas that and policies that are implemented are won through popular vote and popular opinion. And so I think that's why so much of what we focus on is also making sure that we are providing for the majority of Americans, guaranteeing health care, raising wages, strengthening the right to a union. And I think that that's at its core what we're about.
1: Oh, good Lord. So when you install Kamala Harris, like in 2024, Soviet style, Joe Biden, well, you know, maybe his brain did, you know, turn to applesauce, and therefore we have to put in Kamala Harris. Or even with the neo-Nazi guy up in Maine, Graham Plattner, he got escorted out. And then sure enough, they have now Troy Jackson as the installed candidate, which not one Maine voter even approved of in any way, shape, or form. But, well, you know, I can't get past this. This guy married his cousin, and then they have kids with the cousin. And that's what the Maine Democrats chose as their candidate. Well, all right, great, great, good stuff. Anyway, let's do a flashback, shall we? Here is AOC back in 2019 saying that, let's see, we're at 2026 now, so therefore the world's going to end in 5 years. She predicted this, and not one media person, whether it's John Carl on ABC or anybody on NBC, CBS, MS Now, CNN, will never, ever play this clip back to her because, obviously, this ain't going to happen. Cut number six, go.
3: The world is going to end in 12 years if we don't address climate change.
1: Oh. Wow. You hear that? In 2019, she said that, and now I'm pretty sure the world's not going to end. All right. Well, anyway, let's get to, I don't know, more AOC, shall we? And here is Jonathan Carl. And again, if she runs for president, this is exactly what's going to happen. As far as the media giving her every assist, every push, every type of advantage that you would possibly imagine. Oh, boy. So we have a girl, Francesca Hong, running for governor in Wisconsin, the ultimate purple state outside of Michigan, I guess. And she wants to cancel not just Thanksgiving, but Halloween, July 4th, Christmas. Get it out, because apparently it's very, very painful to people. Well, here is John Carl assisting AOC because now Hong is like, oh boy, maybe I shouldn't have that position because it might not be good politically. So I will evolve on the whole thing. Anyway, here's John Carl assisting AOC, and this is a preview. If AOC runs for president, no tough questions whatsoever. Cut number five. Five, go.
3: Standing is that is that Francesca Hong has made clear her present stances to her electorate.
2: Yeah, she's moved away from a lot
3: right,
2: of that.
3: Right, she's moved away from it. And I have a local city councilman that has this saying, woke one was crazy. And I think that what's important is that.
1: Oh, okay. Woke one is crazy. Well, Kevin, let's play cut number one. Here's AOC talking about literal things that she talked about in that last clip as far as being crazy. Well, this wasn't crazy then, now was it? Cut number one, go.
3: Millennials and people and, you know, Gen Z and all these folks that come after us are looking up and we're like, the world is going to end in 12 years if we don't address climate change. And your biggest issue biggest issue is how are we going to pay for it?
1: Well, the world's not ending. All right. How about cut number two, Kevin? Let's go now with AOC woke way back when and now, because this is what phoniness sounds like. Cut number two, go.
4: It's a place of privilege to be woken up to this. You know, if you never knew this was an issue before, and now you're realizing it now, you know, there's a huge privilege in that.
3: We're having a hearing right now, and it's about that the federal government is too woke. This is what this whole term woke means. Or diversity and inclusion so that the people who work in our federal workforce are actually in proportion to the people that live in this country. Woke one was crazy.
2: Woke one was crazy.
1: Yeah. Well, you were part of Woke One. Oh, man. This is too easy. Really. I mean, make this person the Democratic nominee for president. I guarantee you she will lose 51 states. It's that bad. Especially if it's Rubio or it's Vance, which I believe it will be. All right. Well, let's move on, shall we? Where we have, there's so many things to choose from. Let's see. Oh, boy. Well, Sophie Cunningham. Let's talk about her. This girl gets violated on the court. Indiana Fever. Now, which team is that? Oh, that's right. Caitlin Clark. And Sophie Cunningham apparently has Caitlin Clark's back in the sense where Clark has been molested in the past, right? Punched in the throat. Obviously, flagrant fouls against her, not because you're playing hard basketball, not the Knicks in the 90s, Anthony Mason. No, no, no. Or even the Pistons against Michael Jordan in the early 90s. No, this is very, very intentional. Now we have a problem where there are white girls because they're straight, because they are, I don't know, for women playing against women in sports, not men playing against women in sports like Sophie Cunningham is. Well, now they're being attacked. And now we have a problem where these gals are being attacked by other players in the WNBA because the league is petrified of their own players. Therefore, they allow this stuff to happen. Anyway, here we go. Let's go with Sophie Cunningham. This was the call on ESPN. Cut number 12. Go.
5: Here's Cunningham up ahead of the field, lays it in, plus the foul, and then Cunningham gets into the face of Dejanay Carrington right away in the aftermath, and Cunningham has to be separated as both teams will head to their benches.
6: You'll see Dejanay Carrington as Sophie Cunningham comes down, gets her right across the face, coming down, trying to prevent the layup, but that is just a hard hit. That's definitely going to be upgraded, I think, to a flagrant too, Ryan.
5: I think that is going to be a flagrant too.
1: That's there good there, guys, Kev. We're good there. Dejanay Carrington. If you watch this video, I mean, I'm old. I get it. I guess I'm getting older, which is really, really disturbing. Kevin McHale, game four, Celtics, Lakers, 1984. The Celtics are down 2-1. They're in Los Angeles. Magic Johnson, Kareem Abdul-Jabbar, James Worthy, Byron Scott, they are running up and down on the Celtics. And if you watch the HBO series on this, at one point, Bird says, Larry Bird, we have to stop this. In other words, we need to get physical. We need to inflict pain. And basically tells Kevin McHale, the next time there is a breakaway fast break, you have to hurt the person that is trying to score. In this case, it was Kevin McHale versus Kurt Rambis, right? You know, feeble kind of white guy, but he rebounds well and, you know, he's a hard player. Regardless, he's at the end of a Magic Johnson pass, 1984, game four, Los Angeles. And McHale completely and totally clotheslines this guy and hurts him. And he's on the ground and a fight breaks out. And then the fans are all like, you know, riled up. And Bird, at least in this series, allegedly says, we got him. We got him. We're going to play our game now, which is street basketball, not this, you know, finesse, fast break basketball. And then the Lakers ended up losing the series in seven. And I think back to that, and then I see Sophie Cunningham getting clotheslined the same exact way that Kevin McHale, on orders from Larry Bird, according to the documentary anyway, clotheslined Kurt Rambis. Same thing. That's where we are at this point. And it's intentional. Now, the point is, what do you do? What do you do about this? If you're the WNBA, they are petrified of their own players. They need to suspend this player. All right. Dejanay Carrington for 6 weeks, 8 weeks, whole season. It was intentional. And it was obviously with intent to harm. Just like with Caitlin Clark, same thing. She got fouled, got knocked to the ground 2 weeks ago, and then a player on Phoenix punched her in the throat, which, at last check, could be lethal. So here we are at this point. It's all racial because these gals are white, they are straight, and oh, by the way, they obviously advocate women playing against women in sports instead of men playing against women in sports, and many people in the NBA, many players are saying that that should be the case, and that's why this happened. Anyway, this is Joe Concha. This is the Joe Concha Show. Back with so much more in just a moment.
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2: And now, your late Monday evening update. Stocks were lower, traders on the street realizing that a deal with Iran is not likely to emerge anytime soon. Tech was also down, the SOX index in Philadelphia by 2.5%. So the Dow, NASDAQ and S&P all in the red, the S&P flat. There was no record today like there was on Friday. Oil, Brent at 87, WTI at 82, a gain of about 5% each. Talking of oil, the nation's strategic petroleum reserve has fallen below 300 million barrels for the first time since the early 1980s. Company news, Mark Zuckerberg laying out plans to open source Meta Platform's most powerful AI tool. Intel's announced a $15 billion common stock offering to raise money to fund AI development. Boeing is folding its air taxi venture into rival Archer Aviation. Archer up about 10% on Monday. And later in the week, inflation data on Wednesday, Thursday, and on Friday. John Terrett, Worldwide News Network.
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3: And I'm proud to be an American.
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5: America was built on the belief that all people were created equal and deserve equal protection under the law.
6: The founders believed that government should derive its power from the people through voting and civic participation. Citizens helped shape laws and leadership.
7: The United States was founded on the idea that no one is above the law, including government officials. The rule of law helps ensure order, accountability, and equal treatment, making it a cornerstone of American government and society.
5: When the founders of this nation declared independence, they did so with bold conviction.
8: From these enduring truths emerged the principles that would shape the United States. Among them, liberty, equality, self-government, and the rule of law. Ideals that continue to guide our nation to this day.
1: Celebrating 250 years of freedom.
3: America!
1: And the American spirit.

0: 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Here's Joe Concha.
1: Welcome back, everybody. So, I don't get Democrats in terms of their accents. I don't get it. I don't. I'm pretty authentic, right? So when I come in the air, you're going to hear the same guy that you would at a Jersey Shore dive bar or on the beach or whatever. I am who I am. Now, all of that said, Zora Mandani, wow, go figure. This guy has many accents, just like AOC had, just like Hillary, just like Kamala. I don't get the party in terms of acquiescing to the people that they're talking to and therefore trying to sound like they want those people to hear the sound to be like. I don't get it. Anyway, here's cut number 17, and here is the many accents of your mayor, Zora Mandani, in cut number 17. Go.
2: Socialism.
3: This is Zora Mandani, running for mayor of New York and currently polling second. Here's what he normally sounds like.
4: We gather tonight in the wealthiest city, in the wealthiest country in the history of the world.
3: But in an interview in South Africa, he sounded a little different.
5: I actually created a playlist for Mira, who also happens to be my mother. Nepotism and hard work goes a long way.
3: And in an interview with the Turkish American podcast, Mamdani sounded different again.
6: I'll be honest with you, Brother Mansoum, is that at this point, not many people are thinking about it.
3: And here is Zoran during his rapper days.
7: You know, it would have been here earlier, but worldwide tour is a worldwide tour is a worldwide tour. You can't stop it.
3: I do a deep dive into Zoran Mamdani and his changing accents for the Free Press.
1: Yeah. Wow. That's, you know, an authentic and yet many New Yorkers still think that, wow, he's doing a great job. So, live here on this show, let's look up Zora Mamdani's approval rating, shall we? So, we're going to the chat GPT, and the answer is, let's see, we're scrolling down.

0: And Zora Mamdani, wow, 48% say he's doing a good job. 48%. Now, that's not above the majority. I get it completely. But this just came out, let's see, 2 minutes ago. Okay. Wow. New Marist poll. I think in the end, when the promises don't come about, whether we're talking about free childcare or free busing or free anything, the grocery stores still haven't been built. All that said, when that doesn't happen, then I think that, therefore, Mamdani is going to drop, I think. But I also think that on some level, even if he doesn't come through with all these promises, in the end, I think that people like the fact that he smiles and he's on social media a lot, and they like the personality, not so much the promises. I truly believe that. All right, 46% of voters, new Siena poll that's out, approve of him. Now, in a deep blue city, 46 ain't great, but I figured it would at least be a bit lower. Anyway, this is Joe Concha. This is the Joe Concha Show, back with so much more in just a moment.
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2: I want to share with you what keeps me up at 3 o'clock in the morning. Nothing more important than feeling safe for your wife, your kids, and your grandkids. People should be able to ride the subways, the trains, the buses, walk home after work, and not be worried about somebody stabbing them in the back. They should be able to operate their businesses, whether small, medium, or large, without worrying about crime. Whether you're Democrat, Independent, or Republican, it doesn't matter. I looked it up. The principles of the Fifth Amendment and 14th Amendments in the Constitution remind us that justice depends on due process and equal protections for all people under the law. Public safety is the strongest when laws are enforced fairly. No matter what your politics, public safety is always to be a priority. It's part of our Constitution. Let's all have confidence in the United States of America. I'm John Katzimatidis, and that's the Cat's Corner.
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12: It's a sad day for Southern California wildlife enthusiasts.
13: The Ojai Raptor Center announced the death of Jackie, a beloved bald eagle, following her battle with an illness. Jackie was brought to the rescue center July 18th after she was found unable to fly following an attack by two juvenile bald eagles along the shores of Big Bear Lake. The team caring for Jackie said over the past several days her condition continued to deteriorate despite intensive treatment. She leaves behind her mate Shadow and several eaglets, including Sandy and Luna. Jackie was believed to have been 14 years old. Bill Rakoff, Worldwide News Network.
12: Fast fashion retailers have a new strategy for winning back Gen Z shoppers, a generation that has rejected disposable clothing in favor of secondhand. The AP reports that brands like Uniqlo are offering free repairs to damaged clothes in an effort to make them last longer. Levi's has been doing that for decades. Cooper Lawrence, Worldwide News Network, New York.
1: This is the Cohen Confidential. 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
4: Johann Wolfgang von Goethe, he once said that there's nothing more frightful than ignorance in action. And right now, leaders on the radical left, they're pushing a massive economic overhaul. Tax the rich, redistribute wealth. But when pressed on basic math, like how much it costs or even who qualifies as rich, their response is, I don't have a solid answer, followed by an idiotic laugh. That, my friends, is not a policy. That is a masterclass in economic cluelessness. When politicians can't decide or explain the arithmetic, they don't stop their plans. They just expand the target. And today, it's the billionaires. Tomorrow, it's small business owners, retirees, and everyday working Americans. Moral certainty is no substitute for competence. And sooner or later, someone has to pay the bill, and that someone is going to be you. I'm Michael Cohen.
3: 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Here's Joe Concha.
0: Welcome back, everybody. So, what can we say about what's going on in this country as far as the communists taking over this country? And it really is happening now at this point. Now, all that said, there are establishment Democrats, which when you look at the E word, E is establishment, but eventually they'll become E extinct. And my friend and colleague Martha McCallum interviewed Chris Coons, who is a Democrat senator, the biggest advocate ever of Joe Biden that you'll ever see. And here she is talking to Coons about, now, this is the best part. Democrats are now saying that, well, Donald Trump, his cognitive abilities are obviously failing, and we really need to invoke the 25th Amendment. Now, Coons, over and over again, defended the auto pen that was Joe Biden, when clearly the elevator was not going to the penthouse with Joe Biden, not just like 2024. I wrote about it back in 2021 in my book. This guy should not be a golf starter, let alone the president of the United States. Here's Martha McCoons, cut number 20, go.
14: As someone who cares for President Biden, I too was concerned about what that several second pause meant, what was happening at the moment. But I was with President Biden earlier today. We are at the funeral of a friend of ours, someone who long served as the mayor of Wilmington, and he's fine. I see regular incidents where President Trump falls asleep in meetings in the middle of the day, makes no sense in answering questions. And frankly, what I think the average Delawarean wants to hear is, what are we going to do to lower their costs? And what are we going to do to avoid future pointless wars overseas? Two things President Trump ran on when he was successfully elected in 2024.
15: Well, I mean, we can go back and forth, you know, on the cognitive abilities of President Trump versus what was quite obvious from President Biden. President Trump answers like 30 to 100 questions every single day from the press. Most days he is
14: Martha,
15: a completely,
14: the question
15: we
14: he
15: never
14: hasn't
15: saw President Biden take that risk in a million years
14: in
15: of answering questions
14: Iran?
15: That way. Yeah. No,
14: and, Martha,
15: I think it is significant because I think
14: had
15: there
14: Secretary
15: was a lot of cover-up,
14: in front of me
15: of his
14: week,
15: condition.
14: And
15: I think that you
14: question,
15: probably were
14: what's
15: part of
14: the
15: that.
14: Goal of the war in Iran?
0: My goodness. To have the audacity to defend Joe Biden the way Coons did in 2024, 2023, 2022, doesn't matter, as far as his cognitive ability. And then you say, oh, well, Trump, boy, this guy is really out of it. When, to Martha's point, this guy answers 30 to 100 questions a day in front of the press. Do you know how many press conferences Joe Biden had in 2024? All right. This guy's running for president. He's, you know, then he drops out. How many press conferences did Joe Biden have in 2024 solo? I'll give you a hint. It's any number when you multiply it by zero, zero, none, did not take one question. Kamala Harris did not take one question in a press conference as well. So please stop it. You want to challenge Donald Trump in terms of his cognitive ability, all right? Well, the problem is that this guy takes questions every day from the press on Air Force One. He does it in gaggles on the South Lawn, before he goes off on Marine One. He does it from the Oval Office. So please stop. Enough already with that nonsense. Okay. Hassan Piker, who is the mascot of the Democrat Party, right? The ultimate campaign surrogate for people like fake Dr. Abdul El-Sayed. I say fake doctor because the guy says he's a doctor, yet at the same time does not have a medical license. Unlike, you know, my wife, who is an ER doctor, who saves lives on a daily basis. Please stop insulting actual doctors when you call yourself a doctor and you don't have yourself a medical license. Anyway, here is Hassan Piker accusing Fox, yes, my network, of all people. They're picking on me because, you know, they can't talk about the economy. No, I'm picking on you, Hassan Piker, because every segment I make sure that I bring you up. The guy who said America deserved 9/11. The guy who loves the Hezbollah flag more than any other. The guy who says that he would support Hamas, a terror organization that carried out the worst Holocaust we have seen since World War II on Jews. This guy supports and says on the air over and over again, oh yeah, that guy who says that Jews are inbreds, that guy too. Yeah, I'm going to bring that up over and over again on the number one cable news network, or network, actually, in the country over and over again. So if you have a problem with me, Hassan, well, sorry, pal. Anyway, cut number 21. I'm sorry we're picking on you, buddy, but these are your words. Go.
16: Fox News knows that CNN is going to lead with whatever the Fox News is deciding is going to be the main story of the day. That is the problem. Of course Fox News is going to try to make a mountain out of a molehill with my affiliations with campaigns because they can't talk about an economy. They can't talk about the spectacular failure of Donald Trump's immigration agenda. They can't talk about the fact that Donald Trump is destroying the country. Of course they're not going to talk about it. They're not going to talk about the Epstein files, right? You cannot let Rupert Murdoch set the agenda for American news this hard.
0: Oh, yeah.
16: That's the problem. Right.
0: I know. I get it. And by the way, Hassan, you called for the assassination of President Trump. You did. It's on tape. So stop it already. And this guy saying that Israel should not exist. Bibi Netanyahu should be in a prison. All those things. Yeah, I'm pretty sure that when I'm on Fox, I'm going to talk about that. Because you are now the voice of the Democrat Party. So therefore, you have to own what you say. Oh, the economy, by the way, I'm sorry, Dow Jones, let's see, 54,000, that's it, right? The inflation rate is around 3%. That's pretty good when you consider that it was 9% under your preferred president in Joe Biden. I'll go on. But yeah, we don't talk about Hassan Piker on Fox because we don't want to talk about the economy. We talk about him because he is the voice of the Democrat Party, the guy, obviously, who campaigns with Memdani and with El-Sayed and with everybody else within that ridiculously insane party, which we're going to play a little bit more here, by the way, because this is as good as it gets. Here is Doctor, fake doctor, again, does not have a medical license, yet says he's a doctor. Like Dr. Jill Biden. I'm with Kristen Welker earlier today, and he is talking about how, you know, boy, this is a big problem as far as El-Sayed campaigning with Piker, and then is asked by Welker, like, well, you're campaigning with this guy who said America deserved 9/11. Again, 9/11 is now exactly 1 month and 1 day from now. And Zohran Mamdani is not welcome in New York in any way, shape, or form. Well, here's El-Sayed, Mamdani's BFF, if not Hassan Piker's BFF, talking about that. Cut number, let's see, 9, go.
17: You know, you faced scrutiny for campaigning with socialist streamer Hassan Piker, who has made a series of inflammatory comments, as you well know, including saying America deserved 9/11, describing Hamas as a lesser evil than Israel. Do you plan to continue to campaign with Hassan Piker in the general election campaign?
18: Look, I'm less concerned now with who I'm campaigning with, a lot more concerned about who I'm campaigning to. We got a lot of work to do to continue to build the coalition that's going to beat Mike Rogers.
17: Would you welcome him, though?
18: Right.
17: Campaign trail with
18: you? Like I said, I'm a lot more focused on who I'm campaigning to. So I think we have this notion sometimes on shows like this that we cannot or should not talk to certain groups of people. And I'll tell you that the 3 million people who listen to Hassan are people I want to make sure understand that there's a pathway into our politics.
0: You want around their votes, dickhead.
18: Getting money out of politics so we can keep money back in pockets and pass Medicare for All. And so
0: yeah.
18: I'm going to continue to have the conversations with those folks who we desperately need to reach out to, just like I'm going to continue to have conversations with seniors in senior homes.
0: All right.
18: Folks
0: yeah,
18: up north.
0: Good.
18: Folks in Detroit.
0: We're good. We want to have conversations with the anti-Semites, the guys who say that Israel should be wiped off the map, the guy who said that Bibi Netanyahu should be in jail for life, the guy who has said that all Jews are inbreds. Do we get what's happening here? So Dr. El-Sayed is trying to get the votes from Dearborn, Michigan, at the same time saying, well, I'm not really going to associate myself with this particular person. Oh, good grief. Anyway, let's go on with the fake doctor. Here he is with Welker again. How do you pay for all this free stuff? I'm just curious. You know, Medicare for all, government-run healthcare. All right. My wife, as I mentioned, is an ER doctor. I can assure you completely and totally, as sure as you were born, that if you want the government to run healthcare, the cost on that is overwhelming to every taxpayer, billionaires, millionaires. It does not matter. And oh, by the way, it's not going to run well. Anyway, let's hear what El-Sayed has to say about, well, if you want to have all this free stuff, who's he going to tax? And eventually he gives the answer here, and you're not going to like it. Cut number eight, go.
17: Some Americans worry, though, you can only make Medicare free and universal if you increase taxes. So if you are elected and make this push, would you need to increase taxes?
18: As I've said across this campaign, I am for taxing billionaires their wealth.
17: What about people who make less than a billion and less
18: person,
17: than $1 million, though, Dr. El-Sayed? What about people making less than $1 million?
0: Doctor, stop it.
18: So for the average person, and you look at your W-2, if you're an employee, he gets paid every 2 weeks or 4 weeks.
0: Like
18: after
0: me.
18: You pay your taxes, the next biggest check that comes off the top of your pay stub is to your health insurance company. So imagine instead of paying that to your health insurance company, whose CEO makes $20 million a year, you paid a little bit more in taxes for health care that you wouldn't lose if you lost your job or turned 26 or got married or got divorced. I think all of us would be a lot more interested in that kind of a system if we knew that our health care would be free at the point of care and would be free without having to worry about losing it in general. So there's an opportunity here, I think, to trade what we give to a big corporation who gets to decide who we get to see and who we don't for a little bit more paid into FICA. And I think that's a trade that's worth making. I think
0: Do we hear that? Oh, that CEO of the healthcare company that makes $20 million a year. If we just reallocate the money that you get paid to work in your W-2 and give it to the government, then therefore we're going to have a better healthcare system. Right. Brian Thompson was the CEO of United Healthcare, and Luigi Mangione, all right, this guy, I'm supposed to say alleged killer. Nah, he killed him. Shot him in the back, five blocks north of Fox News in December of 2025. Shot him in the back three times and killed him because he didn't like the healthcare system very much. And when the fake doctor El-Sayed says that, oh, that CEO makes $20 million a year. Well, yeah. He is basically Luigi all over again. And the bottom line is that The government runs nothing well. Nothing. Oh, the post office, DMV, go down the line. When the government runs things, it ain't good because there's no incentive whatsoever to do a good job. Just like I explained to my kids when I was in Europe and we went to Spain, for example. We went to San Sebastian, right? The home of the conchas, right? Joe Concha, your host. And the conchas are from San Sebastian. So we went to, you know, that bay, which is gorgeous, by the way, and great restaurants all around there and all that stuff. And the waiter we saw like once every hour. And I'm like, where the service, the food is great. The service is horrible. Why is that? Oh, right. Because they are not incentivized in any way, shape, or form to come back to me because the tip is in the bill already. It's the same thing with healthcare. All right. If it's run by the government, guess what? No one cares. Look at Britain. Look at Canada. Look at everywhere else. If you get cancer in a place where the government runs healthcare, you are effed completely and totally. Bye-bye. Write the will. It's over. Same thing with everything else. As far as if the government runs something like grocery stores here in New York, it won't be good. Because the government, when you take away the incentive, therefore the whole effort goes away as well. Anyway, all right, I'm done. This is Joe Concha. This is the Joe Concha Show. I swear to God, we're going to wrap this puppy up in just a moment.
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12: 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I am Cooper Lawrence. 7-Up is about to taste different. 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
13: For the first time in 15 years, the lemon lime soda is changing its formula to more of what its parent company, Keurig Dr. Pepper, calls a lime-forward taste. The company's research found 72% of Gen Z and Gen Alpha prefer citrus-forward flavors like lime. The new recipe, which took 2 years to develop, will also be used in cherry 7-Up and zero sugar versions. 7-Up is hoping to gain ground on Coca-Cola's Sprite, which dominates the lemon-lime category. Worldwide News Network.
12: A would-be burglar was arrested outside the home of Kim Kardashian over the weekend. The LAPD says it happened right in the middle of the day on Sunday. Security flagged a possible burglar, spotted a man driving a stolen vehicle leaving the property, and arrested him without incident. Kardashian and her family were not there because the house was being renovated. This is the Worldwide News Network.

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1: Welcome back, everybody. So, I was on the Big Weekend Show over the weekend, obviously. It's called the Big Weekend Show. 5 to 8 p.m., 3 hours. So, 6 hours of hosting. And you can't get up to even use the bathroom. Well, I used it once, I got to admit, but it was a rush. The point is that we talked a lot about voter ID and the Save America Act. And we actually interviewed some Republican senators about this, and they were talking about like all the wins they had as far as different legislation that was passed. And I said, but you know what, though? The whole ball game, right? I think in the end, the whole ball game is the Save America Act for the GOP, for everybody, right? If you want voters to be enthusiastic about the party and the way it's going, you pass this act. It's everything. It's everything. And you could blame Republicans in a very general sense. I get it completely. But in the end, it's really just four Republicans. Every other Republican is on board on this. But Tom Tillis, who's a prick, completely and totally, North Carolina, he's on his way out, hates Trump, just like McCain hated Trump, so he's not going to vote for it. Mitch McConnell, who is brain dead, I'm sorry, I don't mean to like talk this way about people, but the guy should not be in office. Resign. Elaine Chao, who is the wife of Mitch McConnell, who served under the Bush administration and Trump for that matter. Tell your husband it's time to go, or announce that it's time to go. The guy can't speak. And he obviously is against the SAVE Act for God knows what reason, because we don't know, because the guy can't speak. And then we have Susan Collins, who's in a Senate race up in Maine. She has to stay in the middle, so I get it with her to a certain extent. Then Lisa Murkowski, Alaska, who might as well be a Democrat. The point is that here we are, as far as the SAVE Act, it's not going to work in any way, shape, or form in terms of being passed unless you get two of those four people I mentioned to get to 50. So J.D. Vance, through reconciliation, it's called, pass it with a majority instead of with the filibuster, which obviously needs 60 votes in the Senate. Okay. Now, all that said, here's a Democrat. Wow. And he was president. It's true. Jimmy Carter, 2005. So we're talking, let's see, 25 years after he left office, still believed that voter ID is the way to go. Here is Democrat Jimmy Carter, 2005, flashback. When the better sound bites you'll ever hear, and cut number 19, go.
2: These photo ID cards will be free. Secondly, there'll be a wide distribution of them. The states will be required to go around the state to issue these photo ID cards to as many people as possible, which will be a good system just for recruiting new voters. This will be very important. And so this will be, I think, a move forward in getting more people to vote. It will not restrict people from voting. It'll be uniformly applied throughout the country, and it will be non-discriminatory.
1: Oh, all right. Sounds good, Jimmy. That's a Democrat saying that. And same thing with Bill Clinton. Same thing with Barack Obama. Go down the line, as far as Democrats all supported what Trump is saying now, which is common sense. Oh, and David Letterman as well. David Letterman, who's a big, big liberal. Well, back in the day, in cut number 15, here's what he had to say about early voting in cut number 15, go.
3: Early voting, I don't understand. I mean, I always said it was election day you vote, and now apparently you can vote anytime you want. Vote any time of the year. Vote day or night, any time of the year. Vote Christmas, for God's sakes. You and the family and Santa go out and vote Christmas Day. It doesn't make any difference. Vote any damn time you want. We'll get around to counting them, and we'll let you know. Number two.
4: Early voters will receive a $5 million donation from Donald Trump.
3: Wow. Wow.
1: Yeah. So even Letterman back in the day was all for this. So Jimmy Carter, David Letterman, Donald Trump, and now Democrats are all against it because they know they'll lose elections unless the Save America Act bill passes. All right. Well, fast hour. Thanks so much. We're back tomorrow night, 9 p.m. Eastern time on WABC and on stations around the country, around the world. Until then, I got two words for you. You'll never guess what they are. Bye-bye.
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5: I'm Cooper Lawrence. New demands from President Trump could complicate already tense negotiations with Iran. Our Washington correspondent, Stacey Lynn, has more.
6: President Trump is demanding Iran pay for Americans killed and wounded by Iranian-backed militants. The president is pushing back against Tehran's call for reparations over damage from the five-month war with Israel and the U.S., saying the issue was never raised during negotiations. In a Truth Social post, Trump ordered his negotiating team to make compensation for American victims a firm demand in any future talks with Iran.
5: Todd Blanche has been sworn in as Attorney General, now removing the word acting from his title. News Nation's Marky Martin says it was a long road for Blanche.
7: Blanche was already leading the Justice Department as acting AG, but it was that grueling fight to secure his Senate confirmation over concerns surrounding the anti-weaponization fund for President Trump's allies, including those who attacked the Capitol on January 6th. Blanche promised senators the Justice Department would abandon that fund.
5: A powerful 7.4 magnitude earthquake struck western Colombia on Monday, killing at least 111 people. Colombia's president, De La Espuela, says he's there for his country.
8: I will be present on the ground alongside my entire team, where we will be making critical decisions and taking immediate decisive action. I am going to personally oversee and lead these vital efforts to deliver real solutions to all of our people in the Choco Department, the Coffee Axis, and across all other affected areas of our country. Please know that you are not alone in this.
5: Many are trapped under the rubble as rescue workers continue to search. It's a literal case of branding, so to speak.
9: Two drivers of Mercedes-AMG cars filed a class action lawsuit against the car company, saying that the raised metallic AMG logo on their driver's seat gets so hot that it literally brands them and causes burns. The plaintiffs claim the front seats of certain Mercedes-AMG vehicles have a design defect where the logo can be expected to touch a person's upper back, neck, or shoulder. The plaintiffs want Mercedes to compensate them for medical and other costs. Mercedes-Benz has not commented on the lawsuit. Bill Rakoff, Worldwide News Network.
5: One person in human history has broken the sound barrier in a car. He aims to set a new record on Tuesday.
10: Ghost Racer, go!
11: It was 20 years ago when British driver Andy Green set the land speed record for a diesel-powered car, reaching over 350 miles per hour at Utah's famous Bonneville Salt Flats. And that's where he'll try to beat that mark using a hydrogen-powered car. Green, a retired Royal Air Force fighter pilot, says hydrogen is the fuel of the future. And he says this is about setting a record, but also showcasing hydrogen's power and potential as a clean energy alternative.
5: That's James Flippin, and this is the Worldwide News Network.
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5: Released tonight on bond, the captain of the boat that capsized near Liberty Island over the weekend, killing a mother and her baby, is no longer in custody. 46-year-old Manuel Hernandez was released after his first appearance in federal court on a $50,000 bond. It comes as friends and coworkers are praying for Andre Garcia, who is grieving the loss of his wife and daughter with his 6-year-old son. His boss recalling his kind words for Sarah Sanchez.
12: We had a conversation with Andres on Friday where he was telling me how much he felt blessed to have such a wife.
5: Hernandez faces multiple counts of reckless endangerment and could soon face federal charges. Investigators are looking into whether this was an illegal charter operation. Accused CEO killer Luigi Mangione will be making a New York State court appearance tomorrow. The hearing is expected to focus on a request from his defense team to allow a live broadcast of the upcoming state murder trial. New York law bans cameras from most state criminal proceedings. Mangione is facing both federal and state charges for the December 2024 murder of UnitedHealthcare CEO Brian Thompson on a Manhattan sidewalk. A Staten Island judge has granted a temporary restraining order against New York City's rollout of Mayor Mamdani's pied de terre tax. While a lawsuit brought by a group of homeowners moves forward, the group says the city wrongfully flagged their primary residence as subject to the tax. Those customer apologies for the on-again, off-again storm-induced power outages are not stopping Jersey Central Power and Light from asking the state for a rate hike. JCP&L is requesting permission to raise rates by over $14 a month, in order to bring in $253 million through its base rate to cover storm repairs and upgrades. Officials say the rate increase would go into effect in 2028 if the state signs off on the plan. Your forecast from the 77 WABC Weather Center. Tonight, partly cloudy with thunderstorms possible and a low of 73. Tomorrow, sun and clouds, thunderstorms by late afternoon, high of 88. 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I'm Cooper Lawrence.
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13: We continue to follow the fake accent of our mayor from the past.
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13: 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That's coming up at midnight tonight with me, Dominic Carter, 77 WABC.
15: I'm Michael Cohen. On the latest episode of When You Know Unleashed, we're talking the DSA, you know, the Democratic Socialists of America. I sat down with Michael Smirkanish, and we're both in 100% agreement about how bad these policies are.
16: Mayor Mondani, I see, says that he's quite content, I think those were his words, with keeping New York a closed primary system. The way to water down the fringes is to accentuate the middle and let more people vote. The Democratic Socialists had a gathering in Chicago last week, and to the extent the sessions and information about them were publicly available, I read the agenda items. What jumped out for me was a conversation that they were planning on organizing, in which they were using the word, and you couldn't make this stuff up, they were using the word comrade to refer to one another.
15: So don't miss one of the most thought-provoking conversations yet.
13: Yeah.
15: When You Know Unleashed with me, Michael Cohen. 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
4: Feisty, fearless, and fair. She's an Emmy-winning journalist from the White House to war zones, telling all sides of the story. This is the

0: tonight, a judge in Staten Island, New York, puts the brake on Mayor Zoran Mondani's second home tax. It is now being reviewed in the courts. He's forced to put a pause on the rollout. And remember, it was that, quote, shame the rich list that he put out for New York City homeowners, almost a million of them. That has to be taken down, and it will continue in court. But at least it's a big victory for homeowners in New York and a slam to this, I want to tax everybody. I want to publicly shame them. I essentially want to have them doxxed because that's what happened to everybody. And then he had to prove that you didn't have a second home, and you had to hand over all this personal information. Well, now a judge at least has put a temporary pause on it, and we'll keep you posted and talk about that. Also, we are just a little bit away from polls opening in a couple states because it's another big primary night tomorrow night. And Connecticut, Minnesota, Vermont, Wisconsin, Alabama, a couple congressional districts. Also, the South Carolina special election with Darlene Graham and nine other competitors in that race. That takes place tomorrow. So it's going to be a big primary night. And everybody's wondering, is this scourge of socialism going to change? Is it going to continue? We're definitely going to talk about that tonight here on The Rita Cosby Show. I hope all of you had a great, great weekend. And it's another wild week at the polls, especially if you look in Wisconsin. Boy, oh boy, this woman, Francesca Hung, this is the one who came out and said that it's 86-47, that we should 86 Trump. She works in a restaurant. She owns a restaurant. She's a cook. She doesn't like Thanksgiving, but now she sort of likes Thanksgiving, but she doesn't like Halloween. But if you look at her list of everything, yeah, I want to get rid of this. I want to get rid of that. I want to do, I mean, it's like these people are nuts and they are totally sticking to their guns. We're going to play some really crazy comments coming from the national chair of the Democratic Socialists of America, because it just keeps getting worse and worse and worse and more ludicrous. But the scary thing is, over the weekend, we saw Alexandria Ocasio-Cortez. She was out and about praising the Democratic Socialists. And when she was asked, will you run for president? Because there's a lot of rumors that she's planning that in 2028. She didn't run away from it. So that should make us all run away in general. She definitely is not closing the door. And when you hear a politician at this point not closing the door, that's pretty much yes, yes, and yes. I've always thought that she would run for president. She definitely, I think, would consider at least that, or if not, maybe a smaller thing like running for Senate and trying to topple Senator Chuck Schumer. But I think she's going to go for the big enchilada, the big burrito, and go for presidential race. Meantime, we were talking about Wisconsin, guys, because tomorrow is that big one there. And you've got this other crazy Democratic Socialist, Francesca Hung. And here's just one of the things she said in the not too distant past. Take a listen. It's all about white supremacy. It's woke. And it is just like crazier than crazy sauce. Take a listen. Here she is.
1: We have a lot of internal reckoning to do, but that it's important to see it through the lens of toxic white supremacy culture that is ingrained in this country's history, that racism is actually at the backbone of this history. And when people talk about Constitution, you know, federalism, the rights of the people, we really have to take a step back and look at, you know, how those rights have really only been offered up to a certain group and what that.
0: Talk about what it means to a certain group. And then here is Tom Tiffany, Congressman Tom Tiffany. He is running there in the governor's race, likely will face Francesca Hung. We'll find out tomorrow night. But this is what he sees as the importance of Wisconsin, which again is a swing state, just like Michigan is. You got crazy Abdul El-Sayed, who's in that race. And then now you have Francesca Hung in Wisconsin. So everybody's wondering, is this kind of crazy path to socialism that was definitely in New York, remember? You got it in New Jersey. You got it in Pennsylvania. You got it in a few of these pockets. By the way, you have it in this Oliver Larkin guy who is running next week. He's running against Jared Moskowitz in Florida in Congressional District 25. But here is Tom Tiffany saying that Wisconsin has to sort of end the loony kazoonies once and for all. That if you want to stop the socialism surge, maybe you need to send a strong message and get to the voting booth tomorrow night in Wisconsin and saying, no. Take a listen. Here's Tom Tiffany.
2: If you look at the debates 2 weeks ago, none of the Democrat candidates would take on Ms. Hong and the crazy stuff that she says, like abolish prisons, abolish police. None of them would take it on. So you know that ultimately the leadership of the Democrat Party in Wisconsin, they are all in for this big government socialism. And we have to be the firewall here in Wisconsin that stops it right here in the heartland from spreading across America. And that's what we're doing every day, is delivering that message. And it is resonating across Wisconsin. Wisconsinites are deeply concerned about what they're hearing.
3: Yeah.
0: Yeah, they are very concerned at what they're hearing. I 100% agree, Tom Tiffany. And she's so crazy that even David Axelrod and the Washington Post editorial board are going, you know what? This is not normal. She is not an ideal candidate. She'll bankrupt the city, the state. She has no clue what she's talking about. In fact, David Axelrod, who is, you know, very close to Obama, he was sort of Obama's brain, if you will, just like they used to call Karl Rove Bush's brain, George W. Bush's brain. Well, he came out and said that El Sayed is a serious candidate, but that this Francesca Hong, who's flipping and flopping, doesn't seem to have any moral compass and doesn't seem to have a lot of smarts, I guess. So she is flipping and flopping, and I do question her mental acuity. But I will say that I don't think El Sayed is a serious candidate. I think he's a serious threat. I don't think David Axelrod should be talking like he's a force of nature. He's a force of chaos. And I believe that that guy is probably one of the most dangerous, if not the most dangerous candidate that we've seen in modern times. And some of the rhetoric that he said, we're going to play some of it tonight because more and more of it's resurfacing and it's downright troubling. And here's a little bit. First of all, he's now trying to pretend like to be sort of a little more of a moderate because now it's the general election. And here he is over the weekend. He's on Meet the Press, and he's a good talker. I'm going to give him that. He's a slick talker. He's a good messenger. I think he's better than Zoran Mondani. I think he's slicker. He's more able to kind of like zig and zag in his answers, kind of sound a little steadfast. He's a fighter. There's no doubt about it. And here he is talking about his relationship with Hassan Piker. That's the big social media influencer who has 10 million followers. And he's asked, are you going to kind of keep hanging around this guy? Because he did say America deserves 9/11. Doesn't sound like a really good guy. And listen to the way Abdul El Sayed sort of zigs and zags on this answer. Take a listen.
4: You know, you face scrutiny for campaigning with socialist streamer Hassan Piker, who has made a series of inflammatory comments, as you well know, including saying America deserved 9/11, describing Hamas as a lesser evil than Israel. Do you plan to continue to campaign with Hassan Piker in the general election campaign?
5: Look, I'm less concerned now with who I'm campaigning with, a lot more concerned about who I'm campaigning to. We got a lot of work to do to continue to build the coalition that's going to beat Mike Rogers.
4: Would you welcome him, though, on the campaign trail with
5: you? Like I said, I'm a lot more focused on who I'm campaigning to. So I think we have this notion sometimes on shows like this that we cannot or should not talk to certain groups of people. And I'll tell you that the 3 million people who listen to Hassan are people I want to make sure understand that there's a pathway into our politics around getting money out of politics so we can keep money back in pockets and pass Medicare for All. And so I'm going to continue to have the conversations with those folks who we desperately need to reach out to, just like I'm going to continue to have conversations with seniors in senior homes, folks up north, folks in Detroit, folks in Grand Rapids. So again, I'm a lot more focused on who I'm campaigning to rather than who I might campaign with.
4: When asked about Hassan Piker's comments on 9/11, Senator Bernie Sanders called it a dumb statement. Do you agree? Do you disavow those comments that America deserved 9/11?
5: Of course. Of course, it was a dumb statement. And of course, I think Hassan himself would say that was a dumb statement. He disavowed it. So, yes, America didn't deserve 9/11. But, you know, to sit here and play gotcha politics with a dumb thing somebody said out of context that they disavowed themselves to say, oh, well, what does that mean about what you think? I want to be held accountable for what I say and what I do. Rather than this idea that we're so stuck in cancel culture that all of us agreed was a bad idea back in 2020, but we seem to want to bring back.
0: What a ridiculous statement. Now, first of all, when I hear that, I just want to scream, because as an interviewer who's interviewed a lot of individuals and contentious individuals, you go and you say, wait a minute, you didn't answer my question. My question is, will you yes or no? I'm not asking for a soliloquy. And also, how has America deserved 9/11 taken out of context? It's not taken out of context. The guy said it. And the only reason he was trying to backtrack is he knows how bad it looks. And there's no taken out of context. It's terrible. It's not a dumb thing to say. It's a horrible, despicable thing to say. And it says a lot about anybody's character who would actually ever say it. But let's go down memory lane a little bit. Here's a little bit of Abdul El-Sayed in the past. And he's basically saying the banning of Sharia law is like the Trail of Tears, and also African-American issues in America, like Sharia should never be banned. I mean, to make that comparison is ridiculous. But listen, here's a little bit of Abdul El-Sayed in the not-too-distant past.
3: بسم الله والصلاة والسلام على سيدنا محمد وعلى آله وأصحابه أجمعين السلام عليكم ورحمة الله Question 755 When the state of Oklahoma voted in a referendum to amend the constitution to ban Sharia law What does that mean? I don't know And yet the voters banned it anyway And I don't have to tell you that the same exact forces that drove native peoples from their land two centuries ago, destroyed Black Wall Street a century ago, bombed a building decades ago, and tried to ban Sharia law not a decade ago, that those forces are alive and well today.
0: Thank God they're alive and well today. Those forces that are banning Sharia law like they did in the state of Oklahoma. He has a problem with saying, how could they ban Sharia law? Sharia law that stones women. Sharia law that says women should be wearing the cover if they look at another man. Or if the husband cheats, the woman should get stoned. So I guess he loves Sharia law, and how dare the state of Oklahoma or anywhere in America ban Sharia law? Those are his words. Those are not Hassan Piker's words. Those are Abdul El-Sayed. Those are his direct words. And while we're on the kind of memory lane with El-Sayed, let's play cut 15. Here he is in the not-too-distant past, I guess saying he has a problem with white people, white truckers in his own state of Michigan.
6: And he and I were, you know, in the middle of nowhere in Michigan. I don't even remember where, what town we were in. We stopped at a rest stop, and he went inside to go to the bathroom, and I was outside just sort of pacing, checking my phone, and this guy starts walking up to me, and you know, big burly guy, he's driving a truck, you know, fit a certain stereotype, and I'm like, oh God, where's my bodyguard?
0: Yeah, where's my bodyguard? Because it's a white trucker coming to talk to me. I guess it's all Islamophobia, right? 1-800-848-9222. We'll take your calls when we come back here as we listen to Abdul El-Sayed in his own words.
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12: The Devil Wears Prada 2 made $690 million at the box office, which is no easy feat for a film with no superheroes or special effects. To find out what the secret sauce was, the film's director, David Frankel, and screenwriter, Aileen Brosh McKenna, sashayed over to the Worldwide News Network Artist Lounge to give us the tea.
13: We heard that Meryl was interested in hearing what we have to say. She thought they were a good idea, and my personal motto is if Meryl Streep thinks it's a good idea, it's probably a good idea.
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14: She was already in a test deal with another movie, a Dragon movie. Mercifully, she didn't get that.
12: Cooper Lawrence, Entertainment News, Worldwide News Network, New York.
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5: This is the Rita Cosby Show on 77 WABC. Congresswoman Ashley Hinson of Iowa is the GOP candidate for the open Iowa Senate seat, and she has a new health insurance transparency bill. She joined us earlier on Katz and Cosby to share the details.
6: As people are looking at their bills and thinking, how can I drive costs down for my family? Health insurance and health care costs is one of those key places, and I don't want people to have to make a decision on health care like a financial one. They should be getting the care they need. And when we look at what's driving the cost of care, I've traveled through the state. I've met with small clinics and those providers, and I've met with big hospitals. It runs the whole gamut. But what I can tell you is that they are frustrated with some of these big health insurance companies that have been playing games. They are, it seems, purposely finding ways to deny or delay basic care. Maybe they get approved on appeal, but it just seems to be part of their business model at this point. And so,
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7: Your late Wall Street update. Stocks were mostly lower on Monday as the street realized a deal with Iran is not likely anytime soon. The nation's strategic petroleum reserve has fallen below 300 million barrels for the first time since the early 1980s. Chipmaker Intel's announced a $15 billion common stock offering to raise money to fund AI development. Boeing is folding its air taxi venture into rival Archer Aviation. Archer was up significantly today. Taylor Farms is recalling food items containing jalapenos. This is because of a possible salmonella contamination. And remember this? Yes, a collection of ultra-rare Nintendo game cartridges could fetch millions of dollars when they hit the auction block. The nearly 100 Super Mario Brothers and Duck Hunt game cartridges are in mint condition. They were made in 1993. They should have been melted down, but somehow they survived, tucked away in an office in Wisconsin. And that's your Wall Street update. John Terrett, Worldwide News Network.

0: would have these guys and gals running that are such radicals, that talk about abolishing police, that talk about abolishing ICE, that talk about abolishing borders, that talk about abolishing the Supreme Court, the presidency, and the Senate. And that's just the tip of the iceberg. 1-800-848-9222. And you are listening to The Rita Cosby Show. Let's go to Judith in Brooklyn on line 5. Go ahead, Judith. How you doing?
1: Hi, I'm doing great, Rita. So glad to speak to you. You know, I listen to this Elsa yet. He makes me nauseous. Oh, my God.
0: Isn't it incredible? It's incredible.
1: No, he makes me nauseous. I want you to know, I have nothing against Muslims. I have nothing against anyone. But you can just know that in this country, it's called live and let live. But these people like El Sayed, you know what? He's a huge troublemaker. Mamdani is another huge troublemaker. And people like him, all of them. He speaks with rehearsed answers. He's all ready for it, believe me. And he distracts through objectives, excuse me, which is Islamic rule and Sharia law. And in his own words, I don't know if you have a recording of him, but he said, I think 218, that all Muslims hate everybody else. And that's the truth.
0: Well,
1: that's the truth.
0: And the way he also said, if you don't say my full name,

0: name. Get it out of your mouth, Mike Rogers. I'll play that a little bit later in the show. He said that last week. And the way he, Sharia law just like comes off the tip of his tongue. And how angry he is. Like, that's why I played that clip, Judith. It's very concerning that he's mad in that clip at the state of Oklahoma for banning Sharia law. I mean, every woman out there, I would think, would want to ban Sharia law, right, Judith?
1: 100%. You know, the Muslim women that under Sharia law, they suffer the most. I've got news for you. They really, really do.
0: Yeah, you are 100% correct. America needs to wake up. And that's why it's important to play what this guy really believes. Judith, thank you. We'll continue after the break, everybody.
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5: The northern coast of Australia is a Tier 1 mining jurisdiction where Vista Gold has its Mount Todd Gold Project. A feasibility study has been completed. CEO Frederick Ernest is excited.
6: The economics of the study exceeded our expectations, and more than anything, it confirms the strong leverage that the project enjoys to the price of gold. We're just excited to have a project that we can move forward at this scale. The net present value of the project at a spot gold price of $3,300, that NPV5 is $2.2 billion. At today's gold price of $3,300, the internal rate of return on this project is 44.7%. The reserves for the project as estimated in this feasibility study is 5.2 million ounces with a reserve grade of 1.04 grams per ton, which is a significant improvement in grade from our previous studies.
3: The Vista Gold Highlight Minute is sponsored by Vista Gold, a company advancing its flagship Mount Todd Gold Project in one of the world's most attractive mining jurisdictions, mineral-rich Australia. For decades, there's been a steady decrease in the rate of major gold discoveries worldwide. Perhaps that's one of the reasons astute institutional investors have taken stock positions in Vista Gold. Vista Gold recently announced the results of its new Mount Todd feasibility study with an after-tax net present value discounted at 5% of $2.2 billion with an internal rate of return of 44.7% at today's gold prices. With a 5.2 million ounce gold reserve, Mount Todd is well positioned for near-term development. Vista Gold is positioning itself for substantial long-term growth and enhanced shareholder value. Vista Gold trades on the NYSE, American, and TSX, symbol VGZ. 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The preceding may contain forward-looking statements which may not be realized.
0: This is the Rita Cosby Show on 77 WABC. Congresswoman Ashley Hinson of Iowa is running for the soon-to-be-open Senate seat being vacated by Joni Ernst, who is retiring from the Senate. Ashley Hinson says it's pivotal that the GOP hold on to the Senate overall.
7: I can tell you this is the most important election we've ever seen in our country's history. We're already seeing, and you're certainly seeing it there in New York with these DSA candidates making it across the finish line. This is a time where we can hold the line for our country, and that starts and comes right through Iowa. Iowa very well could be seat number 50 when it comes to maintaining the U.S. Senate majority. And I think in my mind, it's the difference between hopefully we're able to hold the House too, but we have to have the Senate as a firewall. And it could mean the difference between a 24-hour impeachment trial or a 24-month-long impeachment trial and massive amounts of chaos for our country.
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8: Dogs say you should smile more.
9: Researchers at the University of Vienna in Austria had 14 dogs sit in a brain scanner while they were shown pictures of strangers' faces, some smiling, some scowling. The pictures of smiles made the area of the dog's brain associated with reward light up with activity. The scientists say it's more proof that dogs are really good at understanding human emotions. They suggest smiling at dogs, even random dogs on the street, to give them a pick-me-up. Michael Wallace, Worldwide News Network.
8: Elvis fans are descending on Memphis this week to celebrate the king. You should have heard this knocked-out jailbird sing that rock. It's Elvis Week 2026. The 10-day festival at Graceland celebrates Presley's life and music 49 years after his death. The annual candlelight vigil at the gates of Graceland will be held on Saturday night. Cooper Lawrence, Worldwide News Network, New York.

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1: And this Back the Blue segment coming from Whitley County, Kentucky, where a teenage hiker who fell over a waterfall, landed on a submerged rock, and he was rescued by a precision nighttime helicopter hoist involving multiple law enforcement agencies at night in a remote area near Laurel River Dam. The 18-year-old was injured when he and some friends hiked down a trail to a waterfall that empties into a pool of water below. As the group attempted to cross above the waterfall, one of the hikers lost his footing and fell over the waterfall. He landed on a submerged rock and was not able to climb out because of very severe injuries that he sustained to his knee and ankle. Thankfully, the dispatchers were able to pinpoint his location using GPS, which determined the caller's latitude and longitude. Given the location of the teenager, officers immediately called in their aircraft support branch to help rescue the injured man. Then they were battling nightfall. So they came in, they worked together to execute a very complicated nighttime hoist. Police said that the EMS paramedic was very crucial with specific training in helicopter aquatic hoist rescues that they do in training, accompanied by the flight crew to provide advanced medical care during this operation. So they all came in together. They set up a rope rescue system and had also squads on the ground. They launched an inflatable Zodiac rescue boat into the Laurel River Dam power plant to reach the patient by water. Then they made the hoist and they immediately transferred him to a local hospital. He is lucky to be alive. And boy, what a complicated, incredible rescue, thanks to our great men and women in blue. Well, we are talking about some of the craziness of Sharia law. And Judith from Brooklyn just called in. We were talking about some of the extreme radical views of those who adhere to Sharia law. And over the weekend, I couldn't believe I heard this one from an Islamic scholar, an imam. And guess where? In El Sayed's town, El Sayed's home, Ed Sayed State, Dearborn, Michigan. And he actually gave a lecture to a group. This is on American soil. I can't believe this. Teaching that a wife has no right to refuse her husband to intimacy. And he can then do something to her if she doesn't adhere. This is horrible. This is in America. This is an Islamic scholar, an imam in Dearborn, Michigan, in America. And listen to this guy who adheres to Sharia law.
2: The husband has physical needs, and she is not willing to make herself available for the husband. Does she have an excuse, a medical excuse, a valid excuse? No. She just doesn't want to. So if she has no medical excuse, no psychological excuse, no whatsoever excuse, she has no right not to make herself available within appropriate limits and means. If you want to solve this situation, start with step number one. You have the best attitude. You know, use nice words and try to make her happy. See what's bothering her. Let's say you tried step number one. You really did. You went out of your way to try to please her and fix the situation. She's still stubborn. She's ignoring you. She doesn't care. She's being negligent. She's not making herself available. What's step number two? وَهْجُرُهُنَّ فِي الْمَضَاجَ. The next step is now you start applying pressure on her. Let her know that her attitude is not welcome. If that doesn't work, then the Quran says, وَضْرِبُوهُنَّ. If that doesn't work, as a last resort, hit them. The Imam alayhi salam says in this hadith, we have this hadith, the Imam says he is allowed to hit her with a toothbrush, miswak. It's a small little piece of wood this big. The Imam says, if he wants to hit her, he's only allowed to hit her this way. You're allowed to hit without having this might sound funny to you, but just get the idea here. Without having your armpit exposed, that means you can't raise your hand. You have to lower your hand such that your armpit is not, doesn't show the underneath of your arms. You know, you hit like that. Try. Can you really?
1: That's incredible. So I guess as long as you don't see your armpit hair, it's okay. I mean, this is absolutely frightening. This is in America, you guys. Wake up. This is an imam there who is highly regarded in the community of Dearborn, Michigan, where the mayor also chastised, remember, that Christian pastor who said, you know, I have a little problem with that street named after the Hezbollah guy. And the mayor of Dearborn said, get out. If you don't like it, leave, pastor. Too bad. And then you got an imam there. Guess who these people are going to be voting for in the Senate race? I don't think it's going to be Mike Rogers. Let's put it that way. And here is Abdul El Sayed, because over the weekend, you got to hear this. First of all, Tim Scott from South Carolina responded, but I first want to play Abdul El Sayed. Remember last week when he said, if you can't say my name right, Mike Rogers, get my name out of your mouth? Here it is.
3: You know, they think that you want to use my whole name against me. Mike, listen, man, if you can't say the name, it's Abdurrahman, keep the name out your damn mouth. I'll be happy to give you lessons.
1: Wow. So it's Abdulrahman Mohammed Abdul El Sayed. All right. So there you go. And here is Tim Scott over the weekend. He's on CNN. And listen to the way the media, they make it sound like Tim Scott, African-American, is racist. Listen to this.
4: For certain, is that Abdul Sayed is making, El Sayed is making it easier. Why? Because he is inconsistent with Michiganders of either side of the aisle, by the way. Someone who wants to defund police, defund ICE, who wants to abolish our concept of a border. He's just wrong for Michigan.
5: Yeah. And I saw your early attack ads against him. You're using his full name in these attack ads, which has gotten some attention. Abdulrahman Mohammed El Sayed. He goes by Abdul El Sayed. Are you trying to say, hint, hint, to voters, he's Muslim?
4: Not at all. What we're only saying to voters is a simple thing. He says he's the most dangerous candidate you can find. He's right. We should trust his words, not ours.
5: But why not just use his name, Abdul El Sayed, which he goes by?
4: Well, listen, I go by Timothy Jean, and so I get called that all the time. Here's what I know with that question. It's about what he stands for. And we're going to focus and bring attention to the fact that not only is he sympathetic for Hamas, not only does he run around with Hassan Pike or someone who said that Americans deserve 9/11, he should be held account for exactly where he stands and what he's for.
1: So the fact that he was using his full name after Abdul Rahman El Sayed asked that his full name be told, but if you use his full name, you're racist because you're inserting his name like Barack Hussein Obama. I mean, it's like you can't win for losing, because remember, it was Abdul El Sayed who said he wants his whole name Abdul Rahman. But then when you use Abdul Rahman, I guess you're racist, according to CNN. 1-800-848-9222. 1-800-848-9222. Let's go to Alice on line 3 in Ohio. Alice, boy, this is a mess.
6: Oh, Rita. Abdul El Sayed, your name is mud. These people are honest, and they're telling us what they think of us. They want to undermine our form of government any way they can. And the word that comes to me is sedition. Why aren't the lawyers or the good judge in, was it Long Island? At least it's putting the pied a terre.
1: Oh, yeah, Staten Island. Staten Island, yep.
6: Staten Island, okay. Why aren't the lawyers going out after these people? They want to undermine the government. I'm not a lawyer. All I can think of is sedition. And there's got to be something else. They want to change the government. They want to undermine the government. They want to get rid of our Constitution. Look what they want to do. They want to get rid of the Senate. They want to you know, the whole list.
1: Yeah, they want to fundamentally change America, right?
6: Why don't we have lawyers on our side going after these people? This is treason.
1: It is shocking to me because when you become American citizens, some of them were born here. Obviously Mandani was not born here. He was born in Uganda, and certainly his name comes up with a lot of some of these philosophies, yeah. A member of DSA. And then you've got people like Abdul Al-Sayed, who is from here. So you've got those people. And that's why it's very troubling when you see these trends, because obviously it's a very different deal when it's somebody who was born in this country. But there should be a loyalty to this country. I mean, you know, I'm all for free speech, but not where you're trashing and undermining America and undermining its values. And you're right. It is deeply concerning. And yet, if you question it, like you heard Tim Scott, who's an African-American, you heard the questioning by that CNN reporter was like, he's the racist. He's the Islamophobe. Because they have the media in the tank for him, just like they did, quite frankly, with Mandani. And that's what's so scary is that, you know, I'm glad to see that some of the media are at least asking about Hassan Piker because he's so vile, his comments. Are you still going to campaign with him? But then when he does his little dodge and weave word salad, he gets away with it, right, Alice? It should be, let's stop. You didn't answer my question. I'm going to ask you for the fifth time, Abdel Rahman El-Sayed. Will you campaign with him? Yes or no? It's not a trick question, you know, and then he can do his little dance and bob and then you could go, okay, you obviously don't want to answer it. You're obviously, that's a yes. You know, that you need to start playing hardball with these people because they will dance and weave all day. And if you don't have a tough media, they'll get away with it. And that's what happened with Mandani, Alice, right before the New York election. I would watch some of these interviews with him. And, you know, there was an interviewer who said, you know, so what do you mean by globalize the intifada? And he gave this 2 or 3 minute word salad. And it was like, okay, next question. What? You know, like that's not a normal thing to be saying. You know, if you're on American soil and you're in a city with the biggest Jewish population. And it was like, okay, I'll ask the question because I guess it's getting a lot of headlines, but let's move on. You know, I mean, that you got to have a spine. The media needs to grow a spine, Alice.
6: Rita, it's not just the media. They need to be investigated. And that's not what they want to do. They don't want to do something for us. They want to do something to us. This is treason.
1: Which is why, Alice, what I'm saying is that if you have a good media, you can also sometimes, you know, they slip up. They make a statement. They make a comment. You play them and say, what did you mean by that? Because no one has ever said, you know, what I would like to say is Sharia law means this. Okay, Abdul El-Sayed, will you denounce Sharia law? Will you right here and now denounce Sharia law? That's the question he needs to be asked right now. I'd love to see Zora Mandani ask the same question, Alice.
6: Rita, the media is not like WABC. You would do that.
1: I would.
6: But the other stations would not do it. They're playing right into it. You would do it. You know, John insists on the truth.
1: Exactly.
6: And by the way, I love Cat's Corner. They're wonderful.
1: But yes, they are. We have so much fun. So much fun on Cats and Cosby, the Cats team talk. It's always a blast. It's always
6: other
1: a blast.
6: Other members of the media are not as direct and they're not honest. They're not honest like you are.
1: Well, then they're in the wrong business, Alice. They're in the wrong business.
6: And they're not going to change. You can hear the frustration in my voice.
1: Yeah. And by the way, I hear it too, because when, you know, it's interesting, Alice, and I was thinking about this even earlier today when I started in broadcasting, it didn't used to be like different sides. And now people often go to the same event. And you're like, wait a minute, were they at the same event? Because they're totally spinning it another way. They're like, oh, Trump is terrible for talking about the dangers of communism. Like it's the worst thing ever kind of thing. They're in the spin zone 24/7. And that saddens me because, you know, I think there are a lot of good people in America, but they deserve to get the facts. And I think when you put so much spin on it, or you don't even cover a particular event, or you bow out, I think of, you know, how about when CNN bowed out, Alice, and MSNBC often, when President Trump was talking about the border, when he was campaigning, remember, you know, he'd say, look what's going on in the border. And then the CNN and others would come back and say, that's not true, that we're going to come back because that's a lie. Well, the pictures don't lie, Alice. And when the media has to do a better job. And I hear what you're saying, but I believe it's all interconnected, because I believe if they can hold these candidates accountable, it would also open up the door to other revealing statements that they have made and continued to make. And then obviously it's very difficult in a First Amendment country, but it could be extremely revealing what they say, and maybe the public would wake up, and who knows what else. It may lead up to other things, too, like you talk about, especially those that are here at the pleasure of America. You know, maybe they won't be here much longer if that were the case. And I agree with you. You come to this country, if you don't like it, leave. Leave. Don't try to destroy it. Alice, thank you very much. 1-800-848-9222. And everybody, we will continue when we come back here on The Rita Cosby Show.
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0: 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Here's Jake Novak.
10: We hear a lot about rising vehicle prices, but how hard are they hitting the American consumer? We just learned that auto loans and serious delinquency, those are loans with payments 90 days late or more, rose to 5.6% in the first 3 months of this year. That's an all-time high since the Federal Reserve Bank of New York began tracking that statistic. Yeah, that data is already 4 months old. It's what we call a very lagging indicator. But vehicle prices have only risen since then, so we have to expect that delinquency rate isn't heading south just yet. It's all very disturbing because a car payment is often the last bill most people stop paying, because a car is how you get to work. So when this number reaches the highest on record, it means a growing share of households have already cut everything else they can. It also means that more buyers who still have jobs and decent salaries have made vehicle purchases they still never really could afford. I'm Jake Novak.
0: This is Moving America. 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
14: 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I'm Cooper Lawrence. A powerful earthquake that struck western Colombia has killed at least 111 people and damaged hundreds of buildings. News Nation's Connell McShane.
15: It was a powerful 7.4 magnitude quake. It rocked the western part of the country. We saw falling debris from collapsing buildings, trapping a number of people under the rubble. So search and rescue efforts continue. The epicenter is in San Jose del Palmar, which is a small community. It's like 250 miles west of the capital, Bogota. Colombia's Geological Service says this was actually the most powerful quake they've had in the last decade, and it was felt as far away as neighboring Ecuador and Panama.
14: Nearly 70 years after her debut, Barbie is finally starting to look like the rest of us. That's what a new study from Adelaide University found. They remeasured today's Barbie dolls and Ken and compared them to real adults ages 18 to 35. This is the Worldwide News Network.

0: soon in several key states. A lot of eyes on Wisconsin to wonder if the socialist surge is going to continue. Is it going to go into another battleground state? And what would it mean in the governor's office if a Democrat, a radical, somebody who was a chef who's flip-flopping, but boy, does she have some radical policies, if Francesca Hung, who right now is very far ahead in the polls in the Democratic primary, she still has to face Tom Tiffany, but it is going to be a very, very tight race. Also, same thing with Michigan, with Abdul El-Sayed. Barack Obama had a great conversation with Abdul Rahman El-Sayed. Quote, had a warm conversation, apparently, over the weekend. So Obama trying to get involved in politics once again behind the scenes. Also, remember, Kamala called Abdul El-Sayed. Also, we know that Gavin Newsom's been hanging around him. And then Pete Buttigieg was at an event for him in Michigan over the weekend. So all the sort of Democratic 2028, of course, AOC has been with them all along. But all of them coalescing around Abdul El-Sayed, clearly saying, we want to support you. We want to make sure that the Senate stays in Democratic hands. And they see him as a big rising star in the Democratic Party. 1-800-848-9222. 1-800-848-9222. Let's go to Alan Yonkers. Go ahead, Al, on line two. Your thoughts. Hey, Al, are you there? Al, go ahead. Al. Hang on 1 second. Al, call us back because you're usually there. Let's go to Joaquin, though, on line one. Go ahead, Joaquin.
1: Rita, my guardian angel. I really want to thank you.
0: Did you hear me defending you last week? Is that what you're calling about?
1: I did. Defending my good name and honor from the attacks by Stan, the communist man.
0: Absolutely. It was my honor and privilege to do it.
1: Oh, I appreciated it so much. You know something? I'm going to say something. If people want to elect me to be president, I will be the next John Sobieski or Francisco Franco. And I would deport all of Dearborn, Michigan, and I would deport all these people. I'm sorry.
0: Would you start with that crazy Islamic scholar?
1: Yeah. You know, the thing was this. All right, whenever I hear someone now talk about white supremacy, you know what? I really get more and more irritated about it. And indigenous people, you know what? The border lines of this whole world have been determined by those who conquer and those who are conquered, okay?
0: Do me a favor, so Joaquin. Do me a favor, Joaquin. Sorry to cut you off. But we got a hard out. I want you to stick with us. We'll continue into the next hour. But unfortunately, we got a heartbreak. But I always want to hear your thoughts. So you stay on the line. We'll get back to you. I see Al is calling back. Al's back in the game. We're all in the game when we come back.
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6: I'm Cooper Lawrence. It's crunch time for the gubernatorial candidates in the swing state of Wisconsin ahead of tomorrow's primary. Progressive state lawmaker Francesca Hong is making her case as she competes with so-called mainstream Democrat David Crowley. News Nation's Mills Hayes says Hong has spent recent days walking back some of her social media posts.
7: She told media this weekend that she has had some hot takes, some bad takes on Twitter in the past, but that she has evolved and she's learned from some of those tweets. One of those tweets that she previously wrote called to defund police that would eventually lead to abolishing police. She even called for abolishing prisons and the U.S. Senate, but she now says she would not advocate for any of that as governor.
6: Hong also revised her post on Thanksgiving, suggesting the holiday be canceled. She now says it's her favorite. In South Carolina, 10 Republicans are competing in tomorrow's special primary election to replace the late Senator Lindsey Graham. They include two congressmen, a former governor, and Graham's sister Darlene, appointed to serve out his current term. President Trump is backing Darlene Graham and is voicing a commercial on her behalf.
8: She's a pillar of her community and widely beloved all over the state. And in the wake of her brother's death, she stepped up and served your state with tremendous poise and distinction.
6: The primary is only open for Republican voters who did not weigh in during the June primary. President Trump has signed an executive order to revamp how childhood vaccines will be given. He recommends separating measles, mumps, and rubella.
9: So the MMR, we want to have separate visits, separate times. The vaccine being broken into three separate single doses and vaccines being administered in separate visits.
6: The order also directs the nation's health department to improve vaccine research. The Senate is out for its August recess after getting most of their work done.
10: On this vote, the yeas are 89 and the nays are 4.
11: Senators were able to pass a stopgap spending bill to keep the government open, approve tougher sanctions on Russia and Iran.
12: It's time for action.
11: And confirm Todd Blanche as Attorney General.
13: I will vote for Mr. Blanche.
11: But they couldn't agree on President Trump's Save America voting bill, which would require proof of citizenship to register to vote. That fight, along with funding for the Iran war, will carry over into September. Stacey Lynn, Worldwide News Network, Washington.
6: The death toll from a 7.4 magnitude earthquake in Western Colombia is at least 111. It sent people running in fear. Search teams are picking through the remains of destroyed buildings in the country's third largest city, Cali, looking for people trapped under the rubble. Colombia's president said at least 1,600 buildings were damaged. 8 in 10 American households say they have one parent who does all the meal planning. An Every Plate new survey of 2,000 parents found that 71% of the time, it's moms. This is the Worldwide News Network.
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6: Captain of the boat that capsized near Liberty Island, killing a mother and her baby, is now out on bond. 46-year-old Manuel Hernandez was released after his first appearance in federal court on a $50,000 bond. This witness was hoping for the best.
14: I saw a lot of ambulances, firefighters, and then I saw that there were boats here, and then people were just speaking that there was a mother and a child that needs to be rescued from the water and that they were found.
6: Hernandez is barred from operating any other marine vessels or contacting any of the passengers. 27-year-old Sarah Sanchez and her 5-month-old daughter, Antonella Garcia, died. Investigators are looking into whether this was an illegal charter operation. A Staten Island judge has granted a temporary restraining order against New York City's rollout of Mayor Zoran Mamdani's pied-à-terre tax. While a lawsuit brought by a group of homeowners moves forward, the group says the city wrongfully flagged their primary residence as subject to the tax. Stephen Fulop, head of partnership for New York City, says it was poor form to publish names and addresses, as that singles out people who have done nothing wrong.
15: The overwhelming majority of people who were put on that list aren't billionaires. They're people that worked hard, that believe in New York, and maybe potentially bought a second home.
6: The next hearing is set for August 31st. The MTA is partnering with New York City for a pilot program to try and lower the temperature on subway platforms. The thermal heat captured and stored would then be used to heat nearby municipal buildings in the winter. The MTA says some station platforms average 96 degrees in the summer. Just like that, over $1 million worth of jewelry was gone in the blink of an eye after a smash-and-grab robbery in Woodbridge, New Jersey. The store owner says the suspects nearly cleaned out the entire inventory. Luckily, nobody was hurt, but the store owner wants to see an increased police presence in the area. Your forecast from the 77 WABC Weather Center. Tonight, partly cloudy with thunderstorms possible and a low of 73. Tomorrow, sun and clouds, thunderstorms by late afternoon, high of 88. 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
4: The Katz Roundtable. John Katzimatidis with Senator Marsha Blackburn about the impact of an impending government shutdown.
13: It is awful.
4: With former New York City Police Commissioner Bill Bratton about politics in New York City.
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17: Wherever they're traveling, however they're doing that transdimensionally or in other ways.
4: James Golden digging into Dr. Fauci's medical history.
18: Dr. Fauci himself had a medical issue following taking all these vaccine boosters and it was unreported.
4: Fernando Mateo says that taxpayer dollars must be spent intelligently.
19: When government starts spending money, it's not their money!
4: Michael Cohen, after Dr. Fauci's Senate hearing.
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3: 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Feisty, fearless, and fair. She's an Emmy-winning journalist from the White House to war zones, telling all sides of the story. This is the Rita Cosby Show.

0: everybody talking about the rise of the Democratic Socialists in America. And my jaw dropped over the weekend with this interview with Megan Romer. Now, Megan Romer is the national co-chair of the Democratic Socialists of America. And she did an interview with a podcaster, and they talked about, would you support some of these comments as some of the radical DSA folks have said? And one of them, in New York, for example, there's a woman named Daria Lisa Avila Chevalier. She won, of course, the Democratic primary for New York's 13th congressional district. She's the nominee there. It's a very heavy blue district. And she has sworn allegiance to the Democratic Socialists. She won that primary in June of this year. Remember this? And she's the one who wiped her hands with the American flag. Lovely, lovely individual. And so this woman was asked, this head of the Democratic Socialists of America, what do you make of some of the comments that she has made? And one of the things that this Chevalier, this Daria Lisa Avila Chevalier did was after October 7th, right after, she attended a rally. It was a pro-Hamas rally in New York where she said some really vile things about Jewish citizens, essentially supporting Hamas. Again, the day after October 7th, after the rapes and all these horrible, horrible things that happened. And here she is essentially praising Hamas. So this DSA co-chair, Megan Romer, was asked about it. And she essentially says, you know, that wasn't such a bad thing what Chevalier did, that had she been in New York, she might have joined the same rally. And then she actually says what happened on October 7th, the rape and murder of so many Israelis and Americans and others, was, quote, inevitable. I mean, there are no limits to these people. This is one of the national co-chairs of the Democratic Socialists of America, of which Abdul Rahman Mohammed al-Sayed is a member, as well as Zohran Mamdani. So take a listen to this exchange with Megan Romer, the co-chair of the DSA.
1: Daria Lisa Avila Chevalier recently won a primary election in New York City, and is almost sure to win the general election. She attended an October 8th pro-Palestinian, pro-Hamas rally, which many people saw as a justification of the October 7th attack. And some of her tweets have been extremely ugly on this score and on others. Do you fully support her in all these activities and what she's had to say?
2: I think Daria Lisa can speak for herself, certainly, and I think she's apologized for some pieces of that and has not been
1: attending that rally. Not
2: unapologetic about other pieces of that. And
1: do you support her yourself in that?
2: Yeah, I do.
1: Why?
2: Yeah. Because
1: in other words, you would have gone to that rally had you been able.
2: That's a good question. I probably would have. Yeah. I don't live in New York City, so I wouldn't have.
1: One day after the slaughter of 1,200 people and taking of over 200 hostages, you would have come and rallied behind Hamas.
2: I think that October 7th was largely inevitable. If you put people in an open-air concentration camp and you deprive them of rights, of dignity, of food, of the ability to live in safety, you have to expect that they are going to not take that for that long. And that is not defending any harm of civilians or of non-combatants.
1: Well, sure
2: that
1: it is.
2: Do you think it is?
1: You're saying you're supporting it.
2: I'm saying that I think it was inevitable.
0: She thinks it was inevitable, given what she says were Israel's issues that created the moment. I mean, that is a disgusting, horrible, frightening comment that she says that with a straight face. By the way, the interviewer, who I thought did a pretty good job, and he was, I don't think he's any shred of conservative, the New York Radio Hour, the New Yorker Radio Hour, and it's David Remnick. Did a very good job, I thought, actually saying, wait, the slaughter of the people, what are you saying? He actually asked, I think, more questions of this woman than a lot of people have. And then here it is. She's asked about taxing the rich. And listen to this doozy from the same woman.
2: But we do believe in taxing the hell out of millionaires. Yeah, absolutely.
1: Well, what does taxing the hell out of them mean?
2: Yeah, you know, I don't have like a solid, but
1: shouldn't you? I mean, if you're the co-chair of the DSA, shouldn't you be more specific than just taxing the hell out of something? What exactly do you mean?
2: So again, it's democracy, right? And we have to look at what we need to spend and what we need. We don't want to depend on the existence of millionaires because that means people are still getting exploited. So, mm-hmm. So yeah, we need to look at what we need to pay for in the interim, what sort of tax base we need for that to happen, and then, and build from there.
0: So October 7th was inevitable and we need to tax the hell out of millionaires. And her economic prowess doesn't seem like it's too sophisticated based on the rest of that answer. 1-800-848-9222. 1-800-848-9222. And you are listening to The Rita Cosby Show. Let's go back to Joaquin and then we'll go back to Al, who's back on. But let's go first to Joaquin, line one. Sorry, Joaquin. Thank you for your patience.
3: Oh, Rita, that's just fine. You know something? Again, disclaimer time, because anything I say is going to be very strong words. And you know something? When I hear these people talk about white supremacy, they should thank the ground they walk on for white supremacy, because it was white Western Judeo-Christian civilization that was the only civilization that ended slavery. As white civilization, white supremacy civilization ended slavery, the rest of the world continued to carry on. And anyone who was enslaved in Africa stayed a slave over there. And those who were slaves here were set free. And as far as Jewish law goes, and I wish that you would have a caller, maybe someone who is a rabbi or someone who really is familiar with, you know, the Jewish law. They had rules as far as slavery went. And they had the year of Jubilee where everybody was set free and all the debts were forgiven, you know. So it's Judeo-Christian white Western civilization that freed the world. And so whenever I hear somebody talk about, you know, white supremacy, it's shut up, white man, sit down and be conquered, because you can't do it to us unless we do that, you know.
0: You know what's interesting? But you know what's interesting, Joaquin, is that most of the supporters of like Abdul El-Sayed, they were college educated white women, a lot of college educated white women and men, but like sophisticated college graduates. I mean, what does that say? That those were the ones who were supporting him when he's coming up with all this white supremacy stuff.
3: Yes. Well, you know, again, the education system has been co-opted by, unfortunately, all these Islamists and these communists. You know, and Stan, the communist man, anyone should really look up Yuri Bezmenov. You know, he was a Russian KGB propaganda agent who defected to Canada. And he gave an hour and 20-minute interview. I forgot the man who interviewed him. You know, and he explains how the communists had already, you know, been infiltrating all the pillars of our society. And so now the Islamicists have aligned themselves with the communist agenda. And we've allowed people, you know, to put money into our universities, the Chinese communists and all these Islamicists, you know, and the people that are running these colleges, and even our educational system for a long time, because if you look up Zinn, which was the textbooks when I was a kid, he's a very far leftist himself.
0: Well, you know, Joaquin, you hit this sort of red-green alliance, which you're right, definitely seems to be melding together and for sure are looking at sort of how they can align and how they can kind of mutually decide to kind of reform America and take over New America. And to those people, I say, no, thank you. We don't need reform. We're happy with who we are and where we are. And yet they clearly are not. And in fact, I couldn't believe what was at Hassan Piker last week. And I played this clip for you guys last week when Hassan Piker said, oh, I love America. That's why I criticize it, because I want it to be as great as it can be. I mean, it was like, well, what a weird statement by saying what America deserved 9/11. That's how you criticize it. That doesn't make any sense. I mean, I don't think anybody's buying that. That is not a coherent statement, that's for sure. Let's go to Al in Yonkers. Joaquin, thank you. I'll always defend you. Let's go to Al in Yonkers, line two. Go ahead, Al. Al, you're back.
4: Yeah, hi, Rita. Yeah, there must have been a bad connection there. Sorry.
0: That's okay. We'll let it slide. We'll let it slide. Go ahead, Al.
4: Okay. Yeah, you know, I think in, you know, Wisconsin is always a funny state. You know, it's a state in 2020 where President Trump won. He run it again in 28. Ron Johnson, every time he runs, he narrowly wins it by like 1%, but a win's a win. He's a moderate to conservative U.S. senator.
0: Yep.
4: On the other of the political spectrum in Wisconsin, you have the U.S. Senator Tammy Baldwin, who's a liberal Democrat. So it's one of those states that's, you know, sometimes it goes Republican, sometimes it goes Democrat. And fortunately, last time in the 24 election, it went for President Trump.
0: So what do you think is going to happen tomorrow night? Because it's going to be an interesting one in the, you know, you've got, of course, the governor's race. But this one is really wild because of the statements that this woman has made. And a lot of people are wondering, will there be this sort of democratic socialist infiltration like we saw in Michigan? And, you know, similar in terms of, you know, the dynamics in terms of the swing state and the issues with them. And then you've got Wisconsin. By the way, tomorrow also is Minnesota. So that'll be interesting to see what comes about there. There's a real radical and a semi-radical kind of battling it out, which is interesting in that in the Democratic primary in that particular one. But what are your thoughts in terms of what does it mean if Francesca Hong handily wins? And who knows? Because remember how we thought that El Sayed, the polls were saying El Sayed was going to handily win. And he barely yanked it out. He won by only 14,000 votes. So who knows?
4: Yeah, you know, exactly. What I think, I haven't followed the race that closely, but I'm happy it's more of a state level race than her going to the United States Senate. You know, to have her running for the Senate would be more problematic for myself when I looked at the situation. She probably has the upper hand tomorrow. The more people in the race, any primary, helps the more progressive candidate. And I think there's 3 to 4 people in the mix. So that probably helps her odds tomorrow.
0: But a governor does have a lot of cachet and a lot of control. Obviously, she still has to deal with Tom Tiffany on the GOP side. So, and it'll definitely be a battle between now and Election Day, whoever wins tomorrow night, whether it's her or someone else. But a governor does have quite a bit of say, as you've seen with policies, battling against Trump and every twist and turn. That person, especially if she is Francesca Hong, even though it seems like AOC is trying to distance herself and Bernie Sanders, which is interesting, a little bit from her. If she gets in, they're going to love her, Al. She's going to be the best, remember?
4: Yeah, and you know what helps her, too? I mean, Wisconsin's, like I said, you know, the funny state. You have Milwaukee, which is an affordable city. It's always had a progressive politics. Madison, Wisconsin is a college town. It's supposed to be more uppity. It has a liberal progressive bent. So I'm sure she's the favorite tomorrow.
0: Yeah, and she seems to be pretty far ahead. I do think she's the favorite. The question is, she is so flip-floppy. I think she is such a lousy candidate. El Sayed, for as crazy as he is, Al, you know what he stands for. He's trying to waffle a little bit, but it still kind of seeps through. He still at least seems like a guy who kind of holds true mostly for his convictions. That's why he doesn't want to answer that he wants to distance himself from Hassan Piker, because he doesn't want to offend Piker. He wants his 10 million followers, and he wants those fans to come on out, and he wants to be chummy with them like he did last time, but he doesn't want to say it, so he does this little word salad answer, just like like Mandani did. And I believe that they are true believers, Al. That's why they don't want to kind of get away from it, where I'm not sure. I feel like a little bit with Francesca Hong. And let me know if you think this. She feels a little thin on the beliefs. She feels a little flip-floppy, like she's maybe not a diehard DSA like the others. Your thoughts?
4: Yeah, I agree with you. I just wanted, if you don't mind, say quickly with Rogers. I followed that race a little more.
0: Go ahead. Yeah.
4: I think Rogers is, you know, Michigan has always elected moderate Republicans. It is the state that for many years that Gerald Ford was the minority leader.
0: Yep, absolutely. So what do you think, Al, real quick?
4: Yeah, I think Rogers being a moderate, a Republican, a lot of common sense Democrats will come over and help him win that race in November.
0: I think so, too. And also there's like a Democrats for Rogers group,
4: yes,
0: too, that's come out. Al, let's see. You're right. Common sense. He's a great guy. Former Army veteran, former FBI special agent. Certainly the kind of person you want to see there in the Senate. Al, thank you very, very much. 1-800-848-9222. And we'll continue on the Rita Cosby Show when we come back.
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9: 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Little seeds, but big heart benefits. 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Pumpkin seeds are packed with heart-healthy magnesium, potassium, and vitamin E, which help regulate blood pressure, heart rhythm, and blood vessel health. 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

0: Vessel Health. 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An ounce for an ounce, pumpkin seeds beat almost every other nut or seed for magnesium, even outshining almonds and walnuts. 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
2: This is the Rita Cosby Show on 77 WABC. KT McFarland, former Trump deputy national security advisor, says the economic squeeze on Iran is having a big impact on the terrorist regime. Here is KT McFarland's take on where the war with Iran goes from here.
3: President Trump is not backing down, and I think that's what the Iranian regime doesn't understand, that they may boast and brag around, and they're going to demand reparations, they're going to close the strait, they're going to do this, they're going to do that. And President Trump is just sitting back and smiling and saying, okay, you want reparations, and you should pay reparations for everybody that you've killed for the last 45 years. The time does not favor Iran, and Iran doesn't have many cards left to play. The longer this goes on in this sort of gray zone of are we at war, are we at peace, the longer Iran's economy just starts collapsing. And at the same time, the price of oil, which is supposed to be what everyone assumes President Trump is nervous about, the price of oil, the price of gasoline, the price of oil has remained remarkably consistent around $75, $85 a barrel, whether we have a ceasefire, whether we don't have a ceasefire. So time favors the United States. I think President Trump just has to be patient, sit back, and let Iran collapse from within.
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5: Now your mid-morning update, and stocks are mixed as the street realizes that a deal with Iran is not likely anytime soon. Later this week, economic reports start rolling out. Tomorrow, the latest data on existing home sales, for example. The Consumer Price Index, one of the Fed's key inflation gauges, is due Wednesday. Thursday brings the Producer Price Index and the weekly look at first-time jobless claims. And the week wraps up on Friday with retail sales. And a couple of companies we don't often mention. Taylor Farms, for example, recalling food items containing jalapenos over possible salmonella contamination. Verizon customers in Southern California are back on again this morning after losing their service because vandals cut fiber cables and triggered a massive disruption of mobile and home internet service. And a Kentucky importer has announced over 1 million ladders have been recalled because of potential fall risks and injuries. The company is Louisville Ladders. John Terrett, Worldwide News Network.
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2: And coming up on the show, Mayor Mondani's second home tax being put on freeze. We'll get into that. We'll continue, obviously, talking about the Democratic Socialists. And also, I love this, NBA players saying, you know what, we should be considered for the WNBA, because they're allowing biological men to compete. So why can't we do it? Very interesting. And I love the fact Inez Kanter-Freedom, Royce White, throwing their names in. We'll get into that. I think they should let them play. And guess what will happen? They'll get clobbered. I'm talking about the female players, which makes me so sad, which is why you got to protect female sports. Let's go to Tony and Clifton, line three. Go ahead, Tony, your thoughts.
6: Hi, Rita. You know, thinking about the Democrat Socialists and all you guys are discussing, great show tonight, Rita. I love it.
2: Thank you.
6: I just want to say that I'm getting flashbacks. I don't know about you, when I think of the party. I'm getting flashbacks of many people who, like the 9/11 hijackers, who were really upset about you know, what America did to their country.
2: Tony, do me a favor. I'm going to hold you over.

0: Because obviously we're approaching the 9/11 anniversary, the 25th. And you're right, there's so many emotions. Stick with us if you could, Tony. You always make great points. And we just have a hard break. I apologize. But we'll continue with Tony and the rest of your calls in a moment.
1: And now it's time for the Cat's Corner.
2: I want to share with you what keeps me up at 3 o'clock in the morning. Nothing more important than feeling safe for your wife, your kids, and your grandkids. People should be able to ride the subways, the trains, the buses, walk home after work, and not be worried about somebody stabbing them in the back. They should be able to operate their businesses, whether small, medium, or large, without worrying about crime. Whether you're Democrat, Independent, or Republican, it doesn't matter. I looked it up. The principles of the Fifth Amendment and 14th Amendments in the Constitution remind us that justice depends on due process and equal protections for all people under the law. Public safety is the strongest when laws are enforced fairly. No matter what your politics, public safety is always to be a priority. It's part of our Constitution. Let's all have confidence in the United States of America. I'm John Catsimatidis, and that's the Cat's Corner.
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0: This is The Rita Cosby Show on 77 WABC. General Jack Keane, retired four-star general and Fox News senior strategic analyst, says it's time for the U.S. to finish the military action against Iran to force them into submission. Here is General Jack Keane.
8: You can see how aggressive they've been now with the diplomatic requests that they're making. They're almost insulting. It's kind of like they're asking us to surrender. But there's another course of action they will likely pursue because they're so tuned in to the elections, the Republican elections in particular. They want the president to lose those elections.
2: Yes, that's what their aim is.
8: Yeah, the Democrats will checkmate them in terms of supporting the war, and that'll be to the Iran's advantage. So those realities are there. The president holds all the cards here. There's no doubt about it. You both know that. And he knows full well what the military operation will do and the advantage it will provide him. So he has a decision to make. Does he do it sooner or does he wait? I think what the Iranians may do, which will help him make a decision, frankly, is they will likely increase their aggression. Why? Because they want to make it look like the Iran situation in the United States is not doing too well in it. They want it to be an issue in the elections even more than what it will be. So they likely will step up violent attacks against us as we get closer to the election, believing that we won't do anything about it because it's too close to the election. Anything of consequence. So, listen, we know who these people are. They are diabolical, tyrannical leaders of this regime. They want the United States out of the region. They do want to destroy the state of Israel. They do want to control the distribution of oil out of the Gulf and be the dominant power in the region. This is all about who they have been for 47 years, and they're no different today than they were when they started.
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9: Cops in London just had a very busy weekend cracking down on what they call antisocial driving.
10: You get a fast car.
11: Metropolitan police say between Friday and Saturday, they impounded 90 high-end cars worth a combined $10 million in wealthy neighborhoods spanning the central part of London, including Hyde Park, Kensington, and Chelsea, part of an operation cracking down on antisocial driving that began 5 years ago. CBS News says they stopped people that were loudly revving their engines, cruising in convoys, street racing, and other nuisance driving. James Flippin for the Worldwide News Network.
9: Evidence that the protein craze may have gone too far. Researchers in New Zealand have created a ketchup with six times the protein of regular ketchup. They did it by adding purified algae protein. Taste tests reveal that keeping the protein level lower doesn't change the taste, but once it gets up to 13%, it doesn't taste good. Cooper Lawrence, Worldwide News Network, New York.
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0: Democrats and also liberal media are asking a lot of questions about Hassan Piker and his horrible comments about America deserve 9/11 and many other comments that he has made. And you got to hear this. Hassan Piker came out and said, well, Fox News is making what he says is a mountain out of a molehill. I just said that little thing. Listen to this.
1: Fox News knows that CNN is going to lead with whatever the Fox News is deciding is going to be the main story of the day. That is the problem. Of course, Fox News is going to try to make a mountain out of a molehill with my affiliations with campaigns because they can't talk about the economy. They can't talk about the spectacular failure of Donald Trump's immigration agenda. They can't talk about the fact that Donald Trump is destroying the country. Of course, they're not going to talk about it. They're not going to talk about the Epstein files, right? You cannot let Rupert Murdoch set the agenda for American news this hard. That's the problem, right? That's where this comes from. Fox News knows that they can't talk about how devastating the Donald Trump has been for America this time around, especially. So they really tune up the culture war frequency, right? And then MS Now, CNN, all these liberals in the commentariat, all the Beltway pundits, they also go, oh my God, they're freaking out about this thing. Now we have to take a defensive posture and capitulate to their whims. And it's ridiculous. It's ridiculous. People don't want to hear this.
0: I mean, that's crazy. So it's all a deflection. It's all one big decoy. That's what he's saying. That's all it is. 1-800-848-9222. 1-800-848-9222. And you are listening to The Rita Cosby Show. Again, El Sayed, when he was asked, will you stop campaigning with Hassan Piker, who's been hanging around Francesca Hung, who likely is going to win tomorrow night in the Wisconsin governor's primary, the Democratic primary there. None of them want to, like, not hang out with Hassan Piker because they probably believe what he's saying, and they also certainly want his 10 million followers. 1-800-848-9222. Let's go back to Tony in Clifton on line three. Tony, thank you so much for your patience. You were talking right before the break, and I'm sorry I had to cut you off because we have a hard break there, but you were about to talk about 9/11 and sort of the memories that come back, especially at this time.
2: Yeah, so what I wanted to talk about, Rita, you know, the flashbacks we talk about, you know, with the Joe Biden administration, there were always flashbacks for me of crazy things that happened. And in our country, and it was always bad things. He always brought back memories of bad things. With this Democrat Socialist Party, the flashbacks that we're getting of 9/11 are showing us that not only were the people who attacked the radical people, Muslims who were attacked in 1993, which was the first World Trade Center bombing, to the whole 9/11 you know, throughout the country, we had all those sites and the World Trade Center. These people are now resident. They're embedded in our government. And so they never went away then. The buildings went away. The lives went away, but they never went away. And I think about that because...
0: That's a powerful point.
2: Because we have, like, a clear and present danger. So now I'm thinking, just last week we heard that the state of New Jersey enrolled 6,600 illegals to vote, which voting is a very political thing, but I'm talking about safety of our country and keeping us from having an attack like that again. And the 6,600 people who were enrolled through motor vehicle and other agencies, we don't know the extent of it. I think Congressman Van Drew is looking into it. But every little thing they do presents a security risk for our country that keeps our FBI and our government very busy to keep us safe and our president safe. This is a party who is just as dangerous in their own way as the radical Muslims who are in Iran, because now they're here.
0: Yeah,
2: and they're
0: that's
2: working
0: a good point.
2: Together.
0: That's a good point. And we're allowing it, not you and I, but many of these young people across this country are enamored for some reason with these words of like an El Sayed. I mean, The voting bloc seems pretty consistent of the type that come out for an El Sayed, that come out for a Mamdani, that will come out tomorrow night for a Francesca Hong, likely. It's really frightening, Tony, that sort of this young generation, when they hear somebody like a Hassan Piker, and let's go to the, even I just brought up the fact he has 10 million followers. 10 million people are tuning in to see, what is this guy going to say? He has the picture of 9/12 in the background. I don't know if he did today, but he put it up not too long ago. He's like thumbing it. He's, you know, he likes to thumb it in everybody's face. And he said, oh, America deserved 9/11. Oh, what's the big deal? Oh, no big deal. And El Sayed is like, yeah, it was a dumb statement. It's not a dumb statement. I don't know anybody who said America deserves 9/11 that I would be close to, because I couldn't conceive of knowing somebody like that and hanging out and supporting somebody like that. So the problem is also that not only, like you said, some of these beliefs stayed here, but now we're sort of, we're allowing, or at least a good portion of America is allowing it to take over. And that is absolutely frightening. And especially when you look at the past statements and even some of the current statements from a lot of these individuals, they want to reconstruct this country. They hate Israel. And some of them, I actually do believe they don't like this country. And that's a disgrace. You bring up some very important points, and especially as we're heading to the 25th anniversary, a very somber occasion. It's a powerful reminder that we got to protect our homeland and we got to protect the values of this country. And if people don't like it, they should get out of this country. And good people need to stand up. And the fact that so many now Democrats in the Democratic Party are folding like cheap suits, it is frightening, Tony. Really, really frightening. Tony, thank you very, very much. And everybody, I wanted to play this because earlier today, just a little bit ago, it broke the news that this it's basically a big victory for New York City homeowners that Mamdani's second home tax is being put on hold. Remember, he put out a list on the website of about a million people that could potentially fit, that could potentially have to give a second home tax. And then about 13,000 of them also additionally, up to 17,000, got letters in the mail saying you need to hand in information, very personal information. A lot of these people have been doxxed. A lot of now their names out there. It's total class warfare. The great news is there was a lawsuit, and in Staten Island where they could get a fair judge, because I'm not sure if in Manhattan, the judge might have said, keep going. You're doing a great job, Mamdani. But luckily, in Staten Island, the great patriots there, there was a judge. It's a Democratic judge, interestingly, who said, no. Let's put a pause on this. This does seem excessive. This does seem extreme by New York City. And the news broke earlier, and I wanted to play this because there is at least some lack of politics in some branches of the judiciary, not everywhere, but at least in the good place of Staten Island, the good borough, one judge, I think, got it right. And the news broke when we were on Katz and Cosby earlier today. And here's a little bit of our conversation. It was myself. It was John Catsimatidis, of course. And also it was Vito Fisella, who was with us, Staten Island Borough President, and Judge Richard Weinberg, a Democrat. So listen to this. Joining us now is Staten Island Borough President. We're thrilled you're with us for the day, Vito. How lucky are we? And there's some news out of Staten Island.
3: I am a lucky one. Thank you.
0: And fill us in on this case, because there is a case today that's happening. It is tied to a couple different plaintiffs who are going after and saying, this is on the second home tax, a pied de terre tax, with Mamdani, saying it was obviously, in their mind, an overreach. Why were they listed? And it's just crossing right now that the judge temporarily blocks the rollout. According to a report that just crossed from CNN, that's pretty interesting. So what do you make of all this, Vito, in your borough?
3: Well, I think it's great, right? There are those of us who've been banging the drum since it was announced, said it was an overreach. For a variety of reasons, it was smacked of tyranny and communists. And, you know, the term lists means something. When the government starts making lists on people, history is replete with that. And the people become targets. And a lot of innocent people got caught up in the net, many of whom was subject to a second home if they lived elsewhere, but it's their primary residence. Others said it had to be a home worth $5 million or more, and it was worth a lot less. Other folks who said they only owned one home, they said they owned two. And the burden was placed on the innocent homeowner, not the state legislature, or the city of New York. They've put the burden and onus on innocent people who did nothing wrong. And by the way, even as of today, about an hour ago, I still got a call from somebody who said, am I on this list? Am I on this database? So I'm very happy that the ruling issued a temporary restraining order to stop this program. And I hope they're successful ultimately on the merits.
0: Yeah, this is a big deal. I want to remind everybody, because it just came in, of course, the second home tax, and a Staten Island judge literally minutes ago, about 2 minutes ago, said that he is temporarily blocking the New York City rollout of Mondani's second home tax, pausing enforcement while a lawsuit brought by a group of homeowners there in Staten Island. Bravo for Staten Island one more time. While that lawsuit moves forward. Judge Weinberg, your reaction. This is a big deal.
4: It is a big deal. 2 points. Number one, sending out hundreds of thousands of notices and alerts was nothing but class warfare to intimidate homeowners. Number two, the burden of production, the burden of persuasion should never be on the homeowner to file for an exemption. Otherwise, they become liable. It's on the government to show why they owe the taxes. It's a total inversion of fundamental due process.
0: Yeah, that's interesting. Vito.
3: No, I want to give credit to the attorney for the plaintiffs, Randy Mastro. He's been fighting every which way. I credit him with the success and the legal arguments that he put forward. And listen, again, we're in good hands with Randy. And ultimately, we hope, as the judge just said, at what point does the city of New York intentionally harm and push back on folks who did nothing wrong other than save their entire lives to acquire and live in the American dream? And now the real issue is property and class warfare. That's the ultimate game. That's what they hate. Capitalism is bad. Property is bad. So now people can go on and say, oh, look at Joe. He owns two houses and he's worth $4 million. Oh, let's go target him. Because that's exactly it.
0: You know, Vito, you hit a great point, because they feel like they are being doxxed. Suddenly your name, your wealth, your address is out there. You think
4: you
0: of
4: are
0: what
4: being
0: happened.
4: Doxed.
0: Look what happened to Ken Griffin.
4: But Ken Griffin standing here in front of the place. Read it. This is not a coincidence.
0: I agree with you.
4: This is not a side effect. This is the deliberate, calculated effort to intimidate the middle class. And by the way, this is a tax on the middle class, not the ultra wealthy. The middle class are being attacked by this. People own co-ops, condos, single family homes.
0: You know, very interesting discussion as the news was breaking. So at least there's some legal blocks to this crazy second home tax that is definitely driving people out of New York in droves. And we'll see. It may only be temporary, because already there was a statement put out by the Mondani administration tonight saying that they plan to do their own filing, and they believe that another judge will lift this injunction, this temporary restraining order. So there's going to be a lot of back and forth, but he's not backing down. And we just played that woman before, the tax the rich. She was all up and all giddy, downright giddy about, quote, taxing the hell out of millionaires. How is that going to keep people with business interests who hire hundreds, thousands of people in various states? That's the kind of thing you hear from the DSA. They have no clue, but maybe they don't care. Maybe they don't want anybody with any wealth in their communities. Anybody who supports capitalism, anybody who supports free markets. 1-800-848-9222. Let's go to Norm in Brooklyn on line two. Go ahead, Norm.
5: Howdy, Rita. Okay, so, all right, as I see it, Michigan is lost. The primary, the radical's going to win, and probably the radical's going to win in the general election.
0: By the way, I'm not sure about Michigan. I think it's going to be a tight race.
5: Okay. I don't know. I took the subway for the first time since April. You know, I'm feeling that healthy enough to actually take the subway.
0: Oh, that's great. Great.
5: Yeah, I'm looking around at, you know, sad state of humanity in the subway. I mean, between the blue-haired, tattooed girls, you know, who with the 1,000 piercings, these boys that don't look like, 28-year-olds, wearing Crocs, look like they never, I don't know, it looks like they haven't taken a shower in a week. You know, unshaven. You know, and these are the voters. These are the voters. These are the ones that are going to decide, in my opinion, what's going on in Michigan and New York and all that. I'm not so worried about this massive. Well, Dearborn is literally becoming another
0: country.
5: You know, like it's becoming a Mideastern country unto itself. Now, I to some degree but I don't think that that's the problem. You know, the problem is the white boys. You know, and many
0: and
5: of them
0: gals,
5: are Jews
0: and gals, college educated.
5: Yeah, no, this is the problem.
0: So Norm, how do you turn it around? Because you know the problem. I think Norm, they talk about it's free, free, free. That's what it is. You know, they're hearing free medical care, housing, this, though that. I understand. I don't agree with it, and it obviously. These people kind of dangle the shiny object, just like Obama did. Remember, I always bring up this example that I was outside a polling place and I remember interviewing people who were leaving the polling place. And a lot of them were like, I voted for Obama because I'm getting a free Obama phone. He's going to cover my phone and all my expenses. And I was like, are you kidding me? But that's what people thought. Everybody thought everything was free, free, free. And that's what we have to change, Norm. And Norm, I'm really proud that you made it, at least on the subway. I hope you had a clothespin on your nose, because it sounds like a lot of people were reeking there on that one. And Norm, I'm so happy that you felt well enough to go on the subway. That means so much, Norm. We love you, Norm. We'll talk to you soon. And everybody, we're going to continue your calls after the break. 1-800-848-9222. How do we turn this around? This country's in a mess, especially the young people turning to democratic socialism. But first, support our heroes.
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0: 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He was an armorer. He worked on machine guns, missiles, and things like that. And after returning home from the war, he continued to work. He said he loved the farm work. He worked on the tractor, the harvest. He said, I love stuff like that, giving back to the land. Now, during the ceremony recently, he received a key to the city of Harrisburg there in Arkansas. And also the mayor issued a proclamation declaring August 7th, Hugo Schwartz Day. By the way, as for his explanation for reaching 103 years old, he said he kept it simple. I guess I just live a good, clean life. And how beautiful is that? 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
1: And let's go to Stan on line three from Forest Hill. Stan, how you doing?
2: Good evening. The guy could not defend himself. Couldn't come up with anything about...
1: Who are you talking about? Joaquin?
2: Joaquin,
1: who was
2: that brain-dead moron.
1: Oh, wait, wait.
2: He could not
1: come Stan,
2: up with anything. He couldn't defend himself. All he could say was, Stan the communist. How dumb is he? Couldn't say anything bad.
1: Wait. Stan,
2: That's all he said.
1: Stan, you just
2: Stan
1: called him
2: communist.
1: A moron, and you didn't say anything else. So give me a break, Stan. Joaquin is a brilliant guy.
2: Yeah,
1: you
2: how
1: just
2: brilliant
1: seen,
2: is he?
1: You have
2: he said slavery.
1: Trump derangement
2: Wait
1: syndrome
2: a minute. He
1: on
2: said...
1: steroids. And tonight... I think you got a triple dose, Stan, because you're not even making any sense.
2: Did you hear what he said? Obviously, you weren't listening,
1: Stan, to him. Unfortunately, I can hear what you say, and that's going to have to be the final word. Call tomorrow night, and then we'll hear you scream some more. Everybody, have a good night, and we'll be doing the primaries tomorrow. And I'm sure Stan will continue screaming.
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11: I'm Jane Metzler. Hours from now, voters in Alabama, Connecticut, Minnesota, Vermont, and Wisconsin start heading to the polls. It is primary election day. In Minnesota, State Attorney General Keith Ellison says his office will be monitoring the monitors. The Justice Department's Civil Rights Division sending seven teams of election monitors to polling places across Minnesota. Ellison saying that should not discourage people from voting, and local law enforcement will be keeping an eye on things. Democratic Senator Amy Klobuchar is running to replace Governor Tim Walz. News Nation's Danny Spiewak sets the scene from the Twin Cities.
12: We know that Senator Amy Klobuchar is going to be the nominee in November after she stepped up to run in Governor Walz's place. But it's a Republican side that we're watching. It's really interesting. The three main candidates running for the right to oppose Klobuchar are House Speaker Lisa Damith, businessman Kendall Qualls, and MyPillow founder Mike Lindell. This is truly a fascinating race. It has taken some twists and turns in recent months. Damith's the one that leads in fundraising and has the most political experience. Qualls has the state party's endorsement, and Lindell has President Trump's endorsement.
11: South Carolina holding a special Republican Senate primary election. It's to replace the late Senator Lindsey Graham, who died last month. The senator's sister, Darlene, appointed to fill his seat on an interim basis, is one of 10 candidates running, and she got President Trump's endorsement.
13: She's a pillar of her community and widely beloved all over the state. And in the wake of her brother's death, she stepped up and served your state with tremendous poise and distinction.
11: One note about Tuesday's special election, voters who cast ballots in the state's June primaries can't vote tomorrow. Joint Base Charleston in South Carolina renamed after Lindsey Graham. Secretary Pete Hegseth joining the state's governor and other officials in Charleston for the ceremony.
14: Now South Carolinians will grow up learning about the namesake of this incredible joint base, Senator Lindsey Graham. I'm proud to say that I actually knew him for more than 20 years.
11: Senator Graham spent more than three decades in the Air Force and Reserves. A powerful 7.4 magnitude earthquake struck Western Colombia Monday, killing at least 111 people. This California man was in Medellin.
15: There was a lot of screaming. There was a lot of yelling. There was a lot of panic, honestly.
11: And many people remain trapped under debris as rescue workers continue to search. Teams from the U.S. are headed to Colombia to help with rescue efforts. This is the Worldwide News Network.
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11: Released on bond Monday, the captain of the boat that capsized near Liberty Island over the weekend, claiming the life of a mother and her baby daughter. 46-year-old Manuel Hernandez, released after his first appearance in federal court, out on a $50,000 bond. This coming as friends and co-workers are praying for Andres Garcia, who, along with his 6-year-old son, is grieving the loss of his wife and daughter. Garcia's boss recalling his employees' kind words for Sarah Sanchez.
6: We had a conversation with Andres on Friday where he was telling me how much he felt blessed to have such a wife.
11: Hernandez facing multiple counts of reckless endangerment and could soon face federal charges. Investigators looking into whether this was an illegal charter operation. Accused CEO killer Luigi Mangione will be making a New York State court appearance later today. The hearing expected to focus on a request from his defense team to allow a live broadcast of the upcoming state murder trial. New York law bans cameras from most state criminal proceedings. Mangione is facing both federal and state charges for the December 2024 murder of UnitedHealthcare CEO Brian Thompson on a Manhattan sidewalk. A Staten Island judge granting a temporary restraining order against New York City's rollout of Mayor Mamdani's pied-à-terre tax, while a lawsuit brought by a group of homeowners moves forward. The group says the city wrongly flagged their primary residences as subject to the tax. Checking WABC weather, partly cloudy overnight with lows of 75 degrees. Sunny later on today, the high temperature reaching 90. Cloudy tonight, a slight chance of showers with lows of 70. I'm Jane Metzler for 77 WABC News.
0: This is the Cohen Confidential. 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
16: I don't lie about what I see, and I've been watching this political train wreck coming for years. What's happening inside the Democratic Party? It's not healthy debate anymore. It is an ideological takeover that's pushing common sense and practical governance right out the door. When someone like James Carville says he no longer recognizes his own party, that's not politics. That is a warning. Most Americans aren't obsessing over social media battles. They are worried about paying the mortgage, putting food on the table, and keeping their family secure. And that's why I became an independent. I chose reality over ideology and will every single time. Democrats are giving Republicans the greatest gift of all. And that gift will be given this November during the midterms. Because when you know, you know. I'm Michael Cohen.
0: WABC. 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

0: Now, from New York City to the world, it's Dominic Carter.
1: Well, America, the golden boy is in a little bit in trouble, at least temporarily. New York's socialist mayor, Mamdani, put on ice, if you will, by a judge. What are you talking about, Dominic? The rollout for Mamdani's new tax on the wealthy put on hold, and the city of New York forced to pull down a shame the rich list and a lawsuit win for New York City homeowners. Dominic Carter here with you. The number to reach us live this hour, coast to coast, 800-848-9222. So the judge, State Supreme Court Justice, put the tax on ice after upset property owners sued the city, claiming that the city botched the rollout and unfairly burdened them. Now, this rollout, if that's what we're going to call it, has been the worst thing ever. Hey, you owe an additional $50,000. Hey, you better prove that it's not your primary residence, because we say it is and we're going to tax you until you prove that you're innocent, if you will. The judge says, I don't think so. Put this on hold. Put it on ice. It's going to be interesting to see how this all turns out. But if you think that's bad, if you think that's bad when it comes to New York socialist mayor, ooh, his evil eye wife, right? This lady, every time you ask Mamdani a question about his wife, his answer is, and about her hateful past, that she doesn't like Jews and doesn't like blacks, and as a young lady used the N-word, and on and on and on. And Mamdani's answer to everything is, she's a private citizen, she's a private citizen, she's a private citizen. Well, despite the federal travel warnings, New York City's first lady is heading to Syria and Lebanon with a taxpayer-funded NYPD security detail. Now, why is this a big deal? Well, one, if you hate everything about public life, why did you apparently request New York City police officers? You say you're from Syria. You say you're a Syrian artist. So go back to Syria or whatever, wherever you're from. It shouldn't be a problem. But here's the problem with this trip. Okay, let's say she's fine making this trip. What about the American police officers of the NYPD that are there to protect you? It puts those officers in danger. I'm not the only one saying it. Critics are stating it as well. And President Trump, for his part, is sounding the alarm that, quote, jihadists are being elected nationwide. 800-848-9222. One of the local stations here in New York, Channel 5, on this blow. And while it may be temporarily for the mayor, it is still a blow to his prized new tax.
2: Judge has temporarily issued a restraining order, temporarily halting the city's rollout to the new pied-à-terre tax after a group of homeowners sued the city this past Friday. Now, this new pied-à-terre tax is supposed to generate around $500 million annually for the city and was approved by state lawmakers earlier this year. The pied-à-terre tax surcharge is supposed to target luxury second homes worth more than $5 million and condos at a market value worth more than $1 million. But last month, the city released a searchable website of nearly 1 million properties they said was tied to this new pied-à-terre tax. Despite the immediate backlash from confused homeowners, it took the city days to clarify that publishing the website was only part of the city's responsibility under this new law, and the 17,000 homeowners who received a letter from the city are subject to this new tax. But some homeowners who received this letter argued that they are not subject to this new tax and are permanent residents. The city also says that more than 2,500 homeowners have filed for exemptions. A lawsuit was filed on Friday, led by former First Deputy Mayor Randy Mastro, arguing that this property website should be taken down and that it shouldn't be on the homeowner to prove that they are permanent residents. A judge issued that temporary restraining order in their favor. The city will be forced to take down that website with all of the properties, and they said that they can't grant exemptions or make determinations that the city is subject or that people are subject to that tax until the next court hearing on August 31st. And a spokesperson for the mayor says that the city is immediately appealing the decision.
1: So it turns out the golden boy is not so golden after all. That is Mamdani. And as I argued when this thing first came out, the rollout has been horrendous. The city is basically saying, prove that you are the permanent resident. And until you prove it, the way they initially said, you had 10 or 30 days and they expanded the time period to prove that it was your primary residence. That's on you, City of New York. But this is what happens when you elect a socialist, a 34-year-old mayor that doesn't know what he's doing, doesn't know anything about government. But, you know, he's out there just doing his thing and screwing things up. 800-848-9222. The governor of the state, his partner in crime, Kathy Hochul, responding. It's a bit hard to understand what she's saying. I don't know what happened here. But her point is that the law is still intact and that the judge halted the rollout.
3: No, he simply ruled regarding the rollout of it. The law remains intact.
4: Right, the rollout. What do you make of that? I mean, can the city, do it better this time?
3: The city is entirely doable. Mm-hmm. Take another approach, get it done in the way that's required, but the law is intact, and so it's going to continue.
1: The governor stating it's entirely doable. Just take a different track. We'll see what the court says about that. So how did Mamdani get in this trouble? How did the golden boy get not so golden? For those of you that perhaps don't live in New York, you're listening on a station around the country. This rocket scientist goes outside the home of one of the wealthiest men in the world to brag about his new tax, endangering his life by going in front of the man's penthouse apartment. And he did this on social media.
5: When I ran for mayor, I said I was gonna tax the rich. Well, today, we're taxing the rich. I'm thrilled to announce we've secured a pied-à-terre tax, the first in New York's history. This is an annual fee on luxury properties worth more than $5 million, whose owners do not live full-time in the city. Like for this penthouse, which hedge fund CEO Ken Griffin bought for $238 million. This pied-à-terre tax is specifically designed for the richest of the rich, those who store their wealth in New York City real estate, but who don't actually live here. But even so, they're able to reap the huge financial rewards of owning property in, dare I say, the greatest city in the world.
1: So thank you, Golden Boy. It is not so golden after all. You know what's interesting, folks? The mayor is fond of saying that his wife is a private citizen. A private citizen. Well, Mr. Mayor, what about her social media posts that are anti-Semitic? Private citizen. What about her social media posts citing with those against Israel October 7th? Private citizen. Private citizen. Private. Private. Private. But now that you're going to Syria and Lebanon, now you want that tax-funded police detail that travels with you 24 hours a day, First Lady. You want that detail to travel with you. So by most accounts, you don't like Americans, but you want American NYPD officers to put their lives on the line. They are the ones that are going to be the targets. There's a federal travel warning for Syria and for Lebanon, and you want these officers to travel with you. So I'm not going to say how many would be with her at any one time. But folks, let me tell you, it's not nearly enough, because the detail has to be 24 hours a day while she's there. While she's there, quote unquote, with her people. And now you want a taxpayer funded security detail. You cannot make this stuff up. And along this front, President Trump at the White House sounding the alarm, and rightfully so, that jihadists are being elected nationwide.
6: They're putting forward making life easier for
7: Well, the one thing is we have jihadists being elected all over the place. We have this, whether it's communism, jihadism. It's a lot of a friend of mine called up. He said, you know, really, you should use the word jihadist. Because that's what's happening, and I'm not sure that anybody, if you take a look at what happens in other countries, I think that's not going to be necessarily the way we want to live. But when you look at the radicalism and the craziness of the candidates and the stupidity of what they're suggesting, let's get rid of the Supreme Court, let's get rid of the presidency, let's get rid of the Senate. They want to get, you know, sometimes I'd like to get rid of the Senate too, but I don't say it, and I wouldn't do it. But, you know, they want to get rid of the Senate. They want to get rid of, ideally, the House, but they're thinking about maybe keeping the House. You know, isn't that nice? These are people that have been not successful. They're people that have been, in many cases, failures. They come from other failed countries, and they come here and they tell us how to run our country. They come from places like, I won't mention because I don't want to get myself into a controversy, but they come from countries that are not great. They come from, let's say, as an example, Somalia. They come in and then they tell us how our constitution, how our Declaration of Independence, how it works. It doesn't work that way, and they're not smart. They have no aptitude. They have nothing going, and they're telling us how to run our country. And I just don't think it's going to happen.
1: Amen, Mr. President. Let's begin with your telephone calls, 800-848-9222. Lance Galloway, New Jersey, line one. What's going on, Lance?
8: Dominic, thanks very much for taking my call. The way you portray this woman, who's the private citizen, it's like she's walking on air. And I kept thinking of that crazy toy that they put out on the boardwalk years ago outside of Atlantic City, the invisible dog leash. Remember that? Like they walk the dog, but they want you to believe that they're private.
1: Right. So Lance, you live in New Jersey. From what Galloway. You can see, what's your take on the mayor's wife?
8: Well, I got news for you. She thinks she's ostentatious. She would be considered in Europe or in Russia or Ukraine an oligarch. And I'm telling you, these people think that they are so far above us that we don't know common sense, what a work ethic is. And the bottom line is they could care less because they're insulated. They're absolutely insulated in a Flatchwin bubble. That's all I can say.
1: Right, Lance, thank you. Thank you for the great call, Lance, referring to the First Lady of New York City, Miss Evil Eye, because she always looks evil with her husband who's always smiling, Mom Donnie. Time for a break. We are coming right back.
0: It's Dominic Carter. Celebrating 250 years of America, highlighting moments in history. Here's Jake Novak.
9: 1849. After hearing rumors that she was about to be sold to another slave owner, 29-year-old Harriet Tubman flees Maryland for the free city of Philadelphia, leaving her husband and the rest of her family behind. A year later, she made her way to Baltimore, where she began her work as a liberator by leading her niece, her niece's two children, and others to freedom. Over the next decade, Tubman conducted about 70 fugitive enslaved people along the Underground Railroad to Canada, earning her the nickname Moses. During the Civil War, Tubman worked for the Union Army in different roles, including as a spy. After the war, Tubman settled permanently in upstate New York, where she ran a home for the elderly and the poor. Tubman died in 1913 at the age of 91.
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0: down Trump administration. In Pennsylvania, 19 people and a home health agency recently charged in a $4 million Medicaid fraud scheme, billing for aides who were in jail, dead, or working somewhere else.
1: Today, we are announcing criminal charges against 19 defendants for fraudulent home health care schemes that targeted Pennsylvania's Medicaid fraud program and resulted in over $4 million of fraud. The program allows those with physical ailments to be cared for by those they trust the most. But infiltrated by greedy and deceitful opportunists, this program becomes a money tree, a gravy train for criminal fraudsters. They are not paperwork errors or good faith accounting errors.
0: Meanwhile, switching gears, this woman is not feeling the WNBA.
2: The WNBA is living in 2020. They think they still have support for this ludicrous position they're being made fools of right now by the two men, former pro basketball players in the NBA, who are saying, I'm a woman now and I want to play. They're just pointing out the ludicrousness of this whole ideology, and I applaud them for it because it should be laughed at. Men can't be women. That's it. The WNBA, it has a W in it. Like, let's just get back to reality.
0: And at the Dominican Day Parade this weekend, Sunday, there was some giving Mom Donnie a Bronx cheer.
3: There's the mayor, our phony mayor, who don't give a crap about nobody but himself, marching in the Dominican Day Parade.
0: Still, Mom Donnie, you should have gone to the Israeli Day Parade. New Yorkers will never forgive you for that. But we know, deep in your heart, you don't care. But that is nothing to be proud of. Folks, you can always listen to the Dominic.

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1: Now, from New York City to the world, it's Dominic Carter.
0: And to the land down under, Benjamin in Australia, line four. Good morning, Benjamin. What's going on?
2: Yeah, good afternoon. It's 2:25 p.m. I'm doing my gardening work. I'm running my gardening business. I love Donald Trump. I went to spend half a year in New York City, 21 years ago. I paid taxes. The taxes are extremely high. I had a gay buddy there who showed me his building in Chelsea. Everyone was getting free AIDS medication, free rent, just social left-wing services everywhere. Hillary Clinton, total nut job senator there. It's just a mess. It's left-wing, crazy place.
0: Benjamin, tell me what it's like in Australia. I mean, all I know is them gators and them crocodiles outside Melbourne. But what is it like in Australia in terms of your politicians?
2: Okay, look, I'm probably autistic. I haven't been officially diagnosed as autistic, so
0: okay.
2: I kind of just identify as an American in terms of my diction, how I talk English. I'm not fond of the way people here talk English. I don't think our politicians are very honest. Right now we have some kind of left-wing nutjob politicians. They're very focused federally on these green energy batteries. You know, I just got an interest-free loan for a battery for my house. The guy you're complaining about, yeah, he doesn't look great to me either, but now he's got to go to Syria. It's geopolitics. He needs his security.
0: It's his wife. But so now, do you have socialists in Australia, or you're not sure, Benjamin?
2: Yeah, so right now our government is left of center, okay? They run a scam called the National Disability Insurance Scheme, the NDIS. It costs like $30 billion American dollars a year, which is a lot for us because our turnover is like one-tenth of what you guys turn over, because our population is just under one-tenth of what you guys have. And, it's expensive to run it, and it's a big scam, and it's meant to be for, like, disabled people or autistic people. It's just a mess here as well. You know, single mums, they get married to whoever on Tinder, they get divorced, and they say their kid's autistic, so they get another, like, $200 a week. It's just a mess. Yeah, it's socialist. It's horrible.
0: Wow. So you have the same problems we have. Benjamin, thanks for the call. Don't be a stranger. We want to hear from you in the future. Benjamin calling from Australia. Let's go from Australia to Fort Lee, New Jersey. Good morning, Denise. Line one. What's happening?
3: First of all, you're talking to a Vietnam veteran who's a bit on the – I'm ticked off at why we cannot – pass a law that says in order to become any type of elected official, you have to have been born here. Now, I understand. I love Arnold Schwarzenegger. Love the guy. However, he's the exception. So why can't we pass a law that, let's stand up for ourselves. We're not standing up for ourselves.
0: Well, I agree with you, Denise, but there has to be a political will to get this done, and you will never, emphasis, never be able to get Democrats to agree to that. I apologize. I have a hard national break in 10 seconds, but thank you for the call. More of your calls, folks, 800-848-9222.
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2: Boston's been around since 1630, one of America's oldest cities, and it shows. 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
3: And this is the Dominic Carter Show, 77 WABC. Fantastic to the Trump administration. Thank you. Clamp down, lock it up. This from Fox News.
4: The State Department has just exclusively revealed to Fox that it's revoked 175,000 visas since the start of President Trump's second term. That is up from the 100,000 in December. The majority of the new revocations were over criminal activity, including sexual assault, child abuse, fraud, reckless driving, and embezzlement. Multiple visas were also revoked for immigrants who celebrated Charlie Kirk's assassination.
3: And bravo to Senator Josh Hawley of Missouri for this past Senate hearing. America, one set of facts. We can all have an opinion, but one set of facts. As he was talking to Dr. Nisha Verna, a gynecologist, and this tense exchange over the definition of a man and a woman drew national attention.
5: Do you think that men can get pregnant?
6: I hesitated there because I wasn't sure where the conversation was going or what the goal was. I mean, I do take care of patients with different identities. I take care of many women. I take care of people with different identities. And so that's where I paused. I think, I wasn't sure where you were going with that.
5: Well, the goal is just the truth. So can men get pregnant?
6: Again, the reason I paused there is I'm not really sure what the goal of the question
5: is. The goal is just to establish a biological reality. You just said a moment ago that science and evidence should control, not politics. Absolutely. So let's just test that proposition. Can men get pregnant?
6: I take care of people with many identities, but
5: can men get pregnant?
6: I take care of many women that can get pregnant. I do take care of people that don't identify as women.
5: Can men get pregnant?
6: Again, as I'm saying,
5: let me just remind you what you testified to a moment ago. Science and evidence should control, not politics. Absolutely. So can men get pregnant? You're
6: totally
5: a doctor,
6: agree.
5: I think.
6: Science and evidence should guide medicine.
5: Do science and evidence tell us that men can get pregnant? Biological men, can they get pregnant?
6: I also think yes-no questions like this are a political tool.
5: No, yes-no questions are about the truth, doctor. Let's not make a mockery of this proceeding. This is about science and evidence.
3: And yes, hold them accountable. Recapping one of our top stories this hour, the captain in that fatal harbor tragedy, according to court documents, did not have a boat license and was hired as a limo driver for a luxury tour company. And this is the Dominic Carter Show, 77 WABC.
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9: The moment has now arrived. 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

0: and War Secretary Pete Hegseth and Senator Darlene Graham officially unveiled the renaming of Joint Base Charleston to Joint Base Lindsey Graham in the name of her brother. And so it was nice for him to receive that honor. So I've been covering the WNBA a lot lately. And I got to tell you, if I were playing under this coach for the Indiana Fever, I would have did what Caitlin Clark did. The Indiana Fever have fired their head coach, Stephanie White, and rightfully so, following her controversial post-game remarks regarding DeJounte Carrington's foul on Sophie Cunningham. And so she basically said the coach of the Indiana team, I didn't really see anything she did wrong. I didn't see anything she did wrong. Well, if you're not going to stand up for your own players, who is, lady? Bye-bye. She's been fired. So I see your telephone calls, and I'm going to take a couple of them. And then I got a question for Matt Blaze. I got a question. And what I'm going to do is take these calls, Matt, and I want you to think about this. God forbid, you're walking near a lake. And somehow, don't look like that. Don't look like you're nervous.
1: What's going on in this lake, Dominic?
0: Right. And somehow, an alligator runs out quickly and grabs Samantha by the leg. What are you going to do? Now, I want you to ponder it. Think about that for a second. I'm coming back to you. Another example of someone has been bitten by an alligator, and it's gruesome. Bones were out and everything. But first, let's take a couple of your calls. Steve, line two, Long Island. Steve, good morning. What's on your mind?
2: Yeah, hi, Dominic. This is the first time I ever called anybody, and I like the way you think, so I'm calling you.
0: Okay.
2: How do I put this? I find myself becoming an Islamist.
0: Islamophobic?
2: Yeah, Islamophobic. Thank you very much.
0: Okay.
2: It seems to have started, a year ago. It was all left and right, and I didn't care which. I understood, like, the sides and stuff like that. I like people on both sides. And I could deal with it. Now, within the last year, I feel like there's like a darkness that's come over this country that really gets me crazy and concerned. And what really got me started was I have a friend whose wife is from France, and she's telling me there that how the country is becoming more and more populated by extreme Islamists, I guess you'd call it, and we were talking, like a few years ago, I was in a halal restaurant in Queens, and this guy comes in, young guy, and he's with three women, and all with the hijab on, only a slit in their, to look out of. And I'm saying to myself, that guy's got three wives. It was his body language and the whole thing and the way they were acting like wives. They were not acting like dates, if you know what I mean.
0: You sure about that, though,
2: Steve?
0: I'm married. But you sure about that? Because I've never seen a guy here in this country with more than one wife or girlfriend in that type of situation. So, but your instincts told you that they were all his wives?
2: My instincts said three wives. That's what it said to me. And then it was funny, I was in Brooklyn the beginning of last week, and there's this guy like picnicking with his mother and five women of the same situation where he seemed very, they all seemed like wives to me. Again, I'm speculating. I know this country has laws and stuff, but when I spoke to my friend's wife, she said that you let one person in, and then they bring 10, and 10 becomes 100, and 100 becomes 1,000 because they all have multiple wives and a lot of kids from each wife. And he just figured that, you were speaking about someone has to be born here to be elected. It will not take long if they're putting out that kind of a population
0: Okay, so Steve, I got a question for you.
2: Born here that get elected.
0: I got a question for you. Why does it make you Islamophobic? Because you're concerned about your country. So let me just explain this to you. So in my neighborhood, before the candidates, let me just say this about my neighborhood. Do you think, okay, I live in a pretty decent neighborhood, nice value on the homes. You think I want riffraff moving into my neighborhood or Black Lives Matter? You think I want that in my community?
2: No. Who wants?
0: Of course not. Because it's all about the money, right? And so does that make me racist against somebody else or Islamophobic? No. I would raise holy sand if they tried to build. I don't even think that my area is zoned for this, but there is some open property next to me. If they said that we're going to put a mosque there, I don't care what you think of me. I'd be the first one leading the protest to say, hell no. Now, does that make me Islamophobic? I don't think so, because I'm looking out for my best interests.
2: Well, if you're leading the charge with that, in my town, a mile from where I am, where it used to be a retirement home for priests, and I think the Catholic Church has been closing a lot of properties because they've got a lot of expenses of to pay off things past whatever, but. This Muslim group bought it. They want to make a 150 room of men, boys boarding school, and they want to have who knows what. I guess parties and affairs and a mosque. All there for them. And our area is in an uproar. The people who don't want it. And, who's going to, considering this is America and so forth, who's going to spy on that school to see what they're teaching, this, that, and the other?
0: Well,
2: it's a little nerve-wracking.
0: I hear you. I got to move on. But you haven't said anything to me that's Islamophobic. You sound like a concerned American, concerned about your neighborhood, your community, your country. I don't see, at least what you've explained to me, and thank you for the call, Steve. I hope to hear from you in the future. I didn't hear anything Islamophobic about what you just said. Again, you come in my community and you do this with one of these mosques or anything, or Black Lives Matter, right? We have a nice little community. You think I want you coming in here disrupting this? Steve said, you bring one, the next thing you know, you got 10, then you got 20. Yeah, you don't think I think the same exact way? There's something that unifies all of us. It's called dinero. It's called American cash. It's called green. Nobody wants to see their neighborhood screwed up. I see all of your calls. I see your calls. We'll get to your calls momentarily. Matt Blaze, I want you to listen to this. Looking all cute with your beard trimmed and so on. Where you been for the last week? Where you been leaving me and Pete to hold it down? Where you been?
3: Dominic, I was on a journey around the world.
0: Ah. Did you stop at a mosque?
3: I did. Outside.
0: Yeah?
3: Outside the mosque.
0: Oh, okay.
3: I was not going to go in.
0: Were they praying or no?
3: I don't know.
0: You don't know? Okay.
3: I just looked at it and then I decided to, I need to go.
0: Right. I hear you. So Fox 35 Orlando. So before we get to this, I want you, and this is soundbite number 7. I want you to tell me, so Samantha, who's over now of being kicked out of a doggy daycare. She's older now. Because if it's Dolce and the gator snatches my Dolce, if he was still alive, I think I'm going in. I'm going in to get my Dolce. If Dolce look at me with them cute eyes like, I thought you was my homeboy, I'm going to get my dog.
3: All right.
0: Okay. Now, I might not come out, but I'm going to get my dog.
3: You're
0: going to
3: try.
0: So the gator snatches Samantha. What do you do, Matt Blaze?
3: I got to punch the gator right in the nose. Make him release. If I'm lucky. And I don't get my arm bit off by an alligator.
0: Yeah, right? So we see all your calls, folks. Stand by. This is Fox 35 Orlando. A woman just survived an alligator bite in Marion County, Silver River, with her arm amputated. And I don't understand. I really don't get it. How you think you can boat or swim or kayak with the gators.
4: We start tonight with a Fox 35 exclusive. A man races to save a woman who was attacked by an alligator in the Silver River. He says he saw the gator charging towards a group of swimmers, then found the woman badly injured in the water. Thanks for joining us tonight. I'm Larissa Leone. Fox 35 Stephanie Buffamonte is live in studio tonight. Stephanie, you spoke to that Good Samaritan and the victim's family. How is she doing tonight?
5: Yes, I spoke with her son on the phone. He tells me her right arm was amputated. But the good news to report tonight, she is home from the hospital after the alligator bit her yesterday. And he says she is in good spirits. The family is thankful for the Good Samaritan who helped save her life.
6: I heard the commotion and some real screams. I saw the head moving towards them.
7: John Gamash and his dad were eating lunch on his boat in the Silver River when he heard the frantic cries for help. Right? He said the springs
0: were... She's crying for help. There's blood everywhere. You can see her bone. He literally bit her arm off. So what's going on, man? Before we get back to all these phone calls, what's going on with Americans thinking they can swim with the gators? I don't get it.
3: I don't understand what people don't get, that these are wild animals. Whether even if it was a gator in a zoo, are you going near the gator? I mean, haven't we learned? Look at Siegfried and Roy. Remember?
0: Right.
3: They're training tigers and lions for like years and years and years. And in a split second, one of those lions turned, and that was it.
0: And his career was over. And someone feeding the gators at the Bronx Zoo here in New York was bitten by a gator recently.
3: And what do you expect? Well, you don't need to be a rocket scientist to learn and to know not to feed the gators.
0: Right.
3: Don't feed the alligators.
0: I don't understand. How could you get in a lake in Florida with a rubber boat or a small boat? You don't think they have enough common sense to ram the boat to knock you over?
3: Even if in a small boat or some kind of rubber raft in a lake where there could be gators, and which is pretty much every lake in Florida, you got to be crazy.
0: Yeah, I don't understand, but it seems like it's happening more and more. Welcome back, Matt Plays. Welcome back. Welcome back. Yeah, we tease them a lot. Welcome back. Welcome back. Because we got them on the spot. What TV show is that from?
3: Welcome back.
0: Welcome back, Carter.
3: Carter.
0: Good guess. Good guess. Let's ruin the mood. Let's go to Trump hater number two. Jerry in Manhattan, line one. Jerry, what's going on?
8: Hi, Dominic. First, I want to say crocodiles are much more dangerous. They'll run you down on land. I was just interested how you felt about Netanyahu refusing Trump's 15-point peace plan for Gaza.
0: Okay, well, what do you think about it?
8: Well, I think Netanyahu made the right move. I don't think you can trust Hamas, and I don't think they'd be willing to disarm, period. And I don't blame...
0: I think I would agree with you, Jerry, but I try not to comment on every little thing that happens, because what's often in the public may not be the situation privately, right? So there's a report, for example, that's out right now, and I don't know how accurate it is, but that President Trump was secretly whisked off Air Force One in an airport catering truck last month and departed Turkey, right, on a separate military flight in response to a threat from Iran, right? Now, I don't know. So I don't know the intricate details of what's happening lately, but I stand solidly in the corner of Iran, and I think that let's just wait and see how this all plays out. Hey, Jerry, I'm late for a break, but thank you very much. I'll give you a quick 15 seconds. Go ahead.
8: Okay, yeah, definitely. I don't think Israel, again, can trust Hamas. And I think when they're really disarmed, when it's really happening, then Israel can withdraw from certain territories.
0: Fair enough. On that note, time for a break. We are coming right back.
9: It's Dominic Carter. And now, it's time for the Cat's Corner.
10: Manufacturing? Well, we are making a comeback. Can American build something again in America? Of course we did. But it took President Trump to put his foot down and say, we want it made in America. Here's the question every American should be asking. Why were we buying so many things overseas when we have talent here? We have workforce here. Well, in the 1980s, the 1990s, the 2000s, guess what? They thought they're going to save money by moving our factories to Mexico, to Canada, to China. It doesn't work. We lose jobs in America, and America is important to all of us. President Trump has put his foot down. We want business back in America. If we invest in our workers, our factories, there's no reason why the next generation will have great products in America, and we can proudly say again, made in America. That is the Cat's Corner. I am John Catsimatidis.
9: This is the Update on Real Estate with Suzanne Miller of the Miller Report.
11: If you're thinking about investing in real estate, I'm going to give you three of my favorite rules to help you buy smartly. 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No market, not even New York, stays hot forever. They all go through cycles. So consider geographic diversification. And lastly, the long-term success in real estate is by good management. And never bet against the United States of America. I'm Suzanne Miller.
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0: ABC. Sometimes the truth hurts. This African-American woman, she calls herself Carmen JC on Instagram, and she is telling the black community to stop making excuses for crime.
1: Let me guess, y'all don't want to talk about this. Of course you don't. You don't want to talk about the black men that are assaulting white women. And matter of fact, you don't even make this a racial case. These are more racial cases than the cases that you guys try to make racial cases. The fact that these men are repeat offenders and they're constantly assaulting white women, you guys don't care. Because you don't really care about justice. You care about being a victim. You care about making excuses. That is the truth. This happened with Carlos Brown. This happened when he stabbed Irina Zarewski in the neck for no reason. And he said, "I got that white girl." Isn't that what he said? I'm sure that was a racial case, but no hatred there, right? There was no hatred there. Or what about William Livingston, right? He went around punching white women in the face. I covered this, you guys. Oh, you're just trying to take up for white people. Yeah, what about William Livingston, another black guy punching white women in the face? That is the real racism. I'm sorry to tell you guys, but you guys kill more of them than they do of you.
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0: Now, from New York City to the world, it's Dominic Carter.
1: And back to the phones we go. Line three, Robert in North Carolina. Good morning, Robert. What's on your mind?
2: Hi, Dominic. This trip can be squashed by the State Department. No visas for the security detail or the First Lady. She doesn't have the right to travel to a country full of terrorists. Who knows who she's going to meet over there? You think about that.
1: No, it's exactly the great point. But, you know, it's one thing if she wants to put her life in danger. How dare you hate America and NYPD cops would have to travel with you on this trip to Syria and Lebanon and you're putting their lives in danger? I mean, who does this lady think she is?
2: That's right. And at taxpayer expense? No. No visas for them.
1: You think that might happen?
2: It could. It's within the purview of the State Department that they can cancel any visa. And then she doesn't go anywhere.
1: Right. Well, that's a good point, Robert. We'll see what happens. Let's go to line five, Max in Manhattan. Hi, Max. What's happening?
3: Dominic, thank you for taking my call. Sometime back, I was driving down Northern Boulevard across from the cemetery, and there's a Muslim junior high school there. So I called them up. There was a phone number was outside in the building, and I called them up and I said, you know, my wife and I want to send our kid here to a more religious school, and I'd like to know if you recite the Pledge of Allegiance. And she said, what's that? And I said, you know, I pledge allegiance to the United States of America for... And I recite it, and she says to me, oh, no, we don't do that here.
1: Well, I know you're offended by that. I'm offended by that. But they don't even do that in public schools, right?
3: That I wasn't aware of. I remember doing it when I was a kid, but if you're saying they don't do it anymore, I wasn't aware of that.
1: If I remember correctly, Max, they don't do it today in public schools, in New York City public schools. I don't know about around the country. But I don't believe that's the case. So what's the real point of what you're trying to tell me?
3: Well, to show the lack of allegiance to the United States of America and dismissing it. She didn't even know what it meant until I started to recite it.
1: You really believe she didn't know, or was she pulling your leg?
3: No, she really sounded like she was oblivious to this. Like, what, a pledge of allegiance? Until I started reciting it, boom, she didn't know. So,
1: But she probably knew from the sound of your voice that you were not Muslim. So that's why I'm saying that she was probably pulling your leg.
3: Well, no, I mean, there are a lot of Muslims who speak like all of us nowadays if they've grown up here. And what I told her was, I said, my wife and I weren't raised with a religious background. We want to send our kid to your school to have some sort of religious background. And then I asked the question. So
1: right. Fair enough, Max. Thank you for the great call. Silas, Staten Island. Silas, we got 40 seconds left. Go ahead. Silas. Okay, there's no Silas. I guess Silas fell asleep or whatever the case may be. You know, it's interesting because, again, recapping, Mamdani has lost a round, the socialist mayor of New York City, in terms of state Supreme Court. In Staten Island, the judge ruled that the new tax plan is put on hold and the city is forced to pull down that Shame the Rich list, if you will, the website. This is a lawsuit, which was a win for homeowners. Now, the judge focused on the rollout, so we'll have to wait and see what this means for the tax. And Mamdani's wife, Evil Eye herself, wants to go to Lebanon and Syria with an NYPD detail.
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2: I'm Jane Metzler. In Alabama, Connecticut, Minnesota, Vermont, and Wisconsin, Tuesday is primary election day. In Wisconsin, progressive state lawmaker Francesca Hung facing off with so-called mainstream Democrat David Crowley. News Nation's Mills Hayes says Hung has spent recent days walking back some of her more controversial social media posts.
3: She told media this weekend that she has had some hot takes, some bad takes on Twitter in the past, but that she has evolved and she's learned from some of those tweets. One of those tweets that she previously wrote called to defund police that would eventually lead to abolishing police. She even called for abolishing prisons and the U.S. Senate, but she now says she would not advocate for any of that as governor.
2: She also revised a post about Thanksgiving, suggesting the holiday be canceled, and now she says it's her favorite holiday. In Minnesota, State Attorney General Keith Ellison says his office will be monitoring the monitors on primary day. The Justice Department's Civil Rights Division sent 7 teams of election monitors to polling places across Minnesota. Ellison saying that should not discourage people from voting, and local law enforcement will be keeping tabs on the monitors. Democratic Senator Amy Klobuchar is running to replace Minnesota Governor Tim Walz. Among the Republicans, she could wind up running against Mike Lindell, the so-called MyPillow guy, endorsed by President Trump. In South Carolina, 10 Republicans competing in Tuesday's special primary election to replace the late Senator Lindsey Graham, who passed away last month. On the list of candidates to congressmen, a former governor, and Graham's sister Darlene appointed to serve out his current term. And President Trump is backing Darlene Graham, voicing a commercial on her behalf.
4: She's a pillar of her community and widely beloved all over the state. And in the wake of her brother's death, she stepped up and served your state with tremendous poise and distinction.
2: The primary is only open to people who did not vote in the June primary. President Trump signing an executive order to revamp how childhood vaccines are administered. He recommends separating measles, mumps, and rubella. Also directs the nation's health department to improve vaccine research. And you are listening to the Worldwide News Network.
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2: The captain of the boat that capsized near Liberty Island, claiming the life of a mother and her baby, now out on bond. 46-year-old Manuel Hernandez released after his first appearance in federal court. He's out on a $50,000 bond. This witness was hoping for the best.
5: I saw a lot of ambulances, firefighters, and then I saw that there were boats here, and then people were just speaking that there was a mother and a child that needs to be rescued from the water and that they were found.
2: Hernandez barred from operating any other marine vessels or contacting any of the passengers. 27-year-old Sarah Sanchez and her 5-month-old daughter, Antonella Garcia, died. Investigators looking into whether this was an illegal charter operation. A Staten Island judge has granted a temporary restraining order against New York City's rollout of Mayor Mamdani's pied-à-terre tax, while a lawsuit brought by a group of homeowners moves forward. The group says the city wrongly flagged their primary residence as subject to the tax. Stephen Fulop, head of partnership for New York City, says it was poor form to publish names and addresses, as that singles out people who've done nothing wrong.
6: The overwhelming majority of people who were put on that list aren't billionaires. They're people that worked hard, that believe in New York, and maybe potentially bought a second home.
2: The next hearing is set for August 31st. The MTA partnering with New York City for a pilot program to try to lower the temperature on subway platforms. The thermal heat captured and stored would then be used to heat nearby municipal buildings in the winter. Checking WABC weather, partly cloudy overnight with lows of 75, sunny later today, the highs reaching 90. I'm Jane Metzler for 77 WABC News.
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0: night.
1: So I have decided to start the process of freezing my eggs.
2: Me too. Congratulations. Everybody has a process. Nobody does anything. Wouldn't it be great if you just did stuff? Instead, what do? We speak in MBAEs.
3: Well, you know, I'm working on the process right now of raking the leaves.
2: Well, why don't you just rake the leaves?
3: Well, it's a process I have to go through to get it right, to do it right.
2: There was a time. There was actually a morning show, a big morning show in radio. This is radio. It's not a stream. It's radio. Behave like radio. By the way, those streams are not licensed, are they? You could say whatever you wanted on the stream, but over the air, not so much. There used to be a show where three times a morning on the morning show, they would march around the breakfast table. They'd play a march, and the host would say, all right, now we're going to march around the breakfast table, march the third time around the breakfast table this morning, and they'd march around the breakfast table. There was another morning show where they did calisthenics on the air, where the host would say, now we're going to do 20 push-ups, now we're going to do 20 jumpy jacks, and he would lead the listener in calisthenics. The best thing about him leading the listener in calisthenics, which he did for over 30 years, the number one morning show in New York City many, many, many decades ago, was that he chain-smoked and never got up off his chair. He would just announce these calisthenics, but in no time did he do any exercising. And he chain-smoked. Theater of the mind, that's right. Theater of the mind. One of the popular topics on spoken word radio, you know, this is spoken word radio, all night radio, the greatest show in American radio. Did I say that? No, the biggest show in American radio. One of the popular topics is, who knew? I did not realize that we had become a socialist country based on the amount of hours devoted to that subject on radio stations that speak. The speaking word radio stations now are very big into socialism. Talking about socialism as though we're Venezuela. It's as though we're Venezuela suddenly. I'm going to make a suggestion to all the pundits. This is as far as I'm going to lower myself into talking about politics. The way to put an end to any campaigning about socialism is to recognize the genesis of the appeal. And there are big, epic conversations, much philosophy, oh my gosh, Margaret Thatcher, oh my goodness, Venezuela, all of these big hyper conversations, and that's not what it is. That's not what's driving the conversation. There's nobody in Brooklyn, Queens, Detroit, who's sitting there going, you know, from a theoretical standpoint, we should become socialists. Nobody's saying, you know, it's socialism is such a good ideal, an idea. We should all become democratic socialists. There's nobody listening to me today, including myself, that has any idea what a democratic socialist is. Makes no sense. That's not what it's about. It's not the need to form a party. It's not the need to change the Constitution. No American has any desire to do that, and no member of any other country has a desire to do that. It all boils down, did I say that? It all comes down to one issue. That if it was isolated out and presented and fixed, one issue has to be fixed, and then it would never come up again. Americans would not mention it. Candidates could not get away with it. Nobody would have anything to do with it. We have an insane health insurance system. It's freaking insane. And in desperation, the electorate is saying, we should become socialists. They get free medical care. They get free medical care. Therefore, we should become socialists. That's the equation. Fix the medical insurance and the socialism conversation will completely go away. It'll completely go. What? Wait, you want to take my business? No, you're not doing that. You want to double my taxes? No. I just wanted better health insurance. I want the health insurance to be fixed. That's all it is. Now, that usually gets fixed. I have to fix something on my chair. Hold on a second. This is
0: Horrible chair. Horrible, but they're all horrible.
2: There. All right. The issue is this. Fix the health insurance situation, and the talk about socialism will disappear. No candidate will be able to run on it. None of them will be able to push it. None of them will talk about the virtues of getting rid of Congress, the Senate, the president. No, fix the health insurance. No, the answer is not free. Canada has free health insurance. I know a lot about Canada. I've done a tremendous amount of business in my career, my alleged career in Canada as a media consultant. I'd go up to Canada. I'd tell them how to increase their share of audience. They'd write it down. We'd make PowerPoints. And in that process, I got to learn about their health care. It's terrible. But it's free. Yes, it's free, and you get what you pay for. Here's how it works. It's free, and you say, I need back surgery. And they say, oh, all right, fill out these forms, and then come back and fill out these forms again. And we've scheduled you for January 2029. What? Yeah, in 2.5 years, we can do your back surgery. Oh, and then you bring in your kid, your 8-year-old, and your 8-year-old needs surgery. And you bring in your kid to a Canadian doctor with Canadian health insurance, and they say, oh, well, we're going to be able to operate on your child in 3 years and 2 months. What? Yeah, that's the free health care in Canada. And then culturally, well, I'll just fly down to the Mayo Clinic. I'll go to the Mayo Clinic in the United States. I'll go to Columbia Presbyterian. No, you won't. You will be ostracized, and it is technically, you're not going to believe this, it is technically illegal for a Canadian citizen to come to the U.S. for health care or any place else unless a Canadian doctor writes a very detailed memo saying, we can't do this. This procedure we can't do. There's your socialist health care. There's your Canadian health care. Yeah, it's free. But if you want to get it done better, faster in America, you have to get a Canadian doctor to say that's true. Here's the letter. Here's the proof. Here are the x-rays. You got to wait 6 months for that letter, or 8 months or 9 months. Then you might be given permission to go to the United States, to Columbia Presbyterian, Cedars-Sinai, to get it fixed. That's socialist medicine. The reason healthcare is so insane today, the reason why it's so prohibitive, expensive, and insanely complicated, is not necessarily because of the evil healthcare companies, not necessarily because of the evil insurance companies. It's because of the prohibitive charges that hospitals charge for the simplest procedures or complex procedures. I have a new aortic valve. Fun. I got a new aortic valve, and I happened to see the bill. It was $150,000. I was in the hospital one night. It was not open heart surgery. It was laparoscopic. It was as simple as it could be. Yes, incredibly complicated for the doctor. Required a remarkably skilled doctor. With $150,000, the doctor got $12,000. Where'd the rest of it go? Oh, for the hospital bed, hospital administration, their coverages, blah, blah, blah, blah, blah, blah, blah. It's the hospital systems that need to be regulated, not you and me, not the insurance companies. But that is the epicenter of the cry for socialism, because people can't get health care at a reasonable price, in a reasonable way, without filling out more forms than, that's it. Fix the health care, socialism, demands for socialism will go away. 800-848-9222, 800-848-9222, Walter Sterling with Vincent in Brooklyn. Vincent, congratulations, you have a hernia. That's what my staff tells me, you have a hernia, is that true?
4: No, I told the call screener, I'm bilingual, and last year I was
2: bilingual.
4: In Italy visiting.
2: What's the other bi? What is it?
4: I speak Italian fluently.
2: Do you?
4: Yes, I do. Last year I was visiting a friend in Italy, and at the end of last summer he came to visit me, And when last summer he told me that the doctor, he had a hernia. He felt something weird when he was taking a shower. And he went to the doctor, and the doctor told him he had a hernia. And they gauged the severity of it. It's a year later, and he still hasn't gotten the surgery. They told him to wear a girdle. And tonight, I was listening to the Italian news, and the hospitals throughout Italy are suffering a loss of personnel because in Italy, either you work for the national healthcare system
2: right.
4: or the private system, and you can't do both. The
2: right.
4: nurses and
2: right.
4: doctors, Walter, are leaving in droves.
2: Yeah. And same thing in Canada. If you're a skilled surgeon, you're not going to stay in Canada. You can't make any money. You're paid like nothing. And you got to wait a year and a half to see a patient.
4: Exactly. And I told this friend of mine, I said, if that was in the States, I said, in 3 weeks, you know, I said, you'd go to your see a general surgeon, and they'd set you up, and then you'd get a call from the hospital where they're going to do it, and it would be done with, you know, and not the case over there. And they have, because of the lack of doctors and nurses, people are sleeping in the wards for 3 days before they could even get a room and to see a doctor.
2: Well, no, that's, and tragically, Vincent, that's also true here. You walk through the hallways of most hospitals in most big cities, and you'll see patients in the hallway, on the beds, in the hallways.
4: Yeah.
2: Right? Well, she's waiting for a room. We're waiting for a room to clear up for her. We're waiting for a room to clear up. What they're doing is they're waiting to see how much they can jack up those fees before putting them in the room, because until they're in the room, they're considered an ER patient.
4: Exactly.
2: And ER patients get far more money for the hospital. Vincent, you're a good guy. Thank you very much for calling. The Other Side of Midnight with Walter Sterling. 800-848-9222. I'm going to share with you coming up in just seconds the single biggest failing of American parents. You won't believe what it is. I have witnessed it. I will share personal stories with you. Absolutely horrendous. The Other Side of Midnight from the Red Apple Audio Networks.
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7: Manufacturing? 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Of course we did. 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Why were we buying so many things overseas when we have talent here? We have workforce here. 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President Trump has put his foot down. 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That is the Cat's Corner. I am John Katsimatidis.
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8: I'm retired detective Vic Ferrari. And on tonight's episode of Confessions of a Retired Detective, a Philadelphia mom who went into a decrepit house of horrors over 10 years ago and never came out, leads to the FBI doing a search and finding 55-gallon drums, chemicals, and weapons. What happens next? Coming up on Moments with Walter Sterling on the other side of midnight.
9: Florida Stories. It's the wildest, weirdest, stupidest, grossest, funniest, sexiest stories from Florida. I'm James Parker. 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
10: Three men happy, then one dead. Details later, strippers on the loose. 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
2: Oh, Benjamin. In Australia, welcome to the other side of midnight with Walter Sterling. Hi, Benjamin.
11: Thanks, Walter. I actually lived in China, right, for like a year and a half. It was really interesting. And at one point, my boss was like senior member of the Communist Party. And they're all, you know, socialists over there, but, you know, and they got no human rights. They're not allowed to vote. But you cannot get anything for free at the hospital. Whereas I know if I go to America without health insurance, they're going to stitch me up in the ER or whatever for free. What I don't understand, okay, about all of this stuff is if my daughter goes transgender and I'm an American citizen and I got private health insurance and I live in California and the law there tells me I'm not allowed to dissuade my daughter from going transgender, I mean, it looks like socialism to me.

0: there tells me that I'm not allowed to dissuade my daughter from going transgender. I mean, it looks like socialism to me to have to pay under those circumstances for private health insurance to get her gender reaffirmed. I don't understand that. It looks like madness to me. Can you help?
1: Are you in Australia right now?
0: Yeah, I'm in Australia. I'm not an American citizen.
1: No,
0: My daughter doesn't want to be transgender.
1: Yeah, that's not important. What's important is you're in Australia. Now, where in Australia are you?
0: So I live in Sydney, Australia. I'm in Sydney. I'm in my customer's backyard, just breaking up the leaves, you know, working. It's in the afternoon.
1: That famous morning host in Australia, Gary Sandy Sunderland. He's so funny.
0: That guy. Yeah, I don't like
1: yeah, that guy. What's his name?
0: Well, his driver got hit by a senior member of the Communist Party as well and put in hospital with extreme injuries. And no one from China that lives here knows who the hell that lady is. They think she's like the niece of the president of China. But that guy's name is Carl Sandiland.
1: Carl Sandiland is brilliant. He's a brilliant performer. And one of the things, I've been to Australia twice. I've had the privilege of being to Australia twice. And there are two things about Australian radio that dazzles me. One is they can curse on the air. They can say whatever the hell they want on the air. I was stunned. I get in the taxi at the airport. They put on 2GB in Sydney, and there's the big deal talk show host, and I start out by hearing him swearing. I'm like, this is the best radio I've ever heard. And then I'm listening to radio throughout Australia. It is the best radio in the world. You are so lucky, Benjamin. It is dazzling radio.
0: I don't know. We got a guy now. Alan Jones was like the number one.
1: That guy. I heard him curse. I heard him cursing like crazy. Yes, Alan Jones.
0: But he's getting tried now for fondling people the wrong way.
1: Is that wrong? I thought in Australia it was encouraged.
0: Well, no, that's sexual assault. If I grab your Johnson against your will, that's a sexual assault.
1: I can't imagine it would be against my will, frankly. I've been married a long time.
0: Don't say that, bro. Please. Let's not get it.
1: No, I had the best time. And then I was there to speak to commercial broadcasters of Australia. I was there to give a speech at the convention of commercial broadcasters of Australia. And there were three people on the speaking menu that day. It was me, Sir Bob Geldof, and G. Gordon Liddy. It was the three of us. And Sir Bob Geldof went first. And all I can say is thank God he went first, because he was unintelligible. He was garbled, confused. It was the best person to come on after. And he was very upset with the Australian radio community because they did not play enough Aboriginal music, Benjamin. You were not playing enough Aboriginal music. So he comes on screaming. So I come on after Bob and I say, can you believe that? A record guy wants us to play more new music. It's unbelievable. And then after...
0: You know who I used to talk to a lot on the radio was Alan Combs. He had a TV show, Sean Hannity. Yeah. And I used to talk to him like every week.
1: Nice man. Super nice man.
0: And he'd say, stop calling me. What are you calling me for? And he'd always put me on his show. And I was happy to talk to him, to be honest, because he just put me on like every week on his show.
1: Yeah, he was a great host. And then, so I came on and after Geldof, but after me was G. Gordon Liddy. And one thing about G. Gordon Liddy, I did not know he had a superpower. I didn't know he had a secret superpower. He was a world-class public speaker. Oh, my God, was he a brilliant public speaker. And surprisingly short, considering that he could have killed me with his bare hands.
0: I've never heard of him. I don't know who he is.
1: He was one of the Watergate scandal. He was one of the burglars that broke into the Watergate and ruined Richard Nixon's career. That's who he was.
0: Well, I'll tell you this then. My sister was dating a guy that was the brother of the United Nations weapons inspectors in Iraq. So there was a guy called Richard Butler, and he was the Australian guy that had to check if Saddam Hussein had nuclear missiles or whatever on behalf of the UN. And my sister was dating that guy's brother for a while. And he was a nice guy. I never met.

0: Richard Butler, the UN guy, but yeah, I don't know, man. Like, the world's a big, scary place. What can I say?
1: It's really not that scary. And the best thing about being in Australia is you have the most beautiful women in the world.
0: Yeah, I don't know, man. Like, they're just, you know, I was driving a bus up and down the Pacific Coast, and I was begging them to put a shirt on because you just overdose on that. It's like a drug.
1: I don't see. You're just wrong. Benjamin, you're wrong. Women should be encouraged to not wear shirts. Who are you to ruin my fun by telling Australian women to put on tops?
0: Yeah, it's because I'm a sociopath. You know, that's my problem. Like,
1: oh,
0: I think it's because I had a violent upbringing.
1: If you're a true sociopath, Benjamin, then I insist you call me. Every other day I'll get a 20 share. Thank you for calling. 800-848-9222. 800-848-9222 with Walter Sterling. 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
1: Now I'm going to share with you what I feel is the most profoundly horrible phenomena in the workplace and committed by American parents. So-called American citizen parents commit this crime that is a crime against capitalism. It is a crime against the independence of their children. I have witnessed it myself. The first time I witnessed it, I thought it was a gag. I thought I was on one of those punk shows. I'm like, really? You've got to be kidding me. Here's the scenario. Maybe this has happened to you, or worse, maybe you've imagined this is something you need to do for your kid. Do not do this for your kid. Over the course of my alleged career, I've worn suits. And in suits, I've hired 500 or 600 people. And I'm good at it. I know if you're a good person or not. I don't always know if you have the skills. I'll make that mistake. But I never get it wrong that you're a good person or a bad person. I've never had anybody steal from me. I've never had anybody screw me in some sort of spectacular way. No, I'm pretty good at that. Even when I work with like Matt and Pete, they're good guys. They look in the distance whenever I speak. They pretend I'm not here. It's an astonishing skill for people in a control room to pretend the host isn't here. But they have it down, and they're good guys. I'm interviewing this woman for a job. She was just out of college. Now, here's the piece you got to remember. I was introduced to this woman by my best friend since kindergarten's daughter. My best friend that I've had since kindergarten, his daughter, asked me to meet with her friend. That's how well this woman knew who I was. I was her, you got it. I go for a job interview with her. She comes to me for a job. And we meet in a restaurant, a public Chinese restaurant, because the best way to get my attention is to feed me. If you want to impress me, take me to lunch. If you want to have a rapport with me, take me to lunch. If you want to get ahead in your career, take me to lunch. It's really that simple. If we're eating, if I'm eating, I think you're great. The minute we're done eating, I really have no use for you. It's a pragmatic transaction. It's a transactional relationship. Do you like that? It's a transactional relationship. Nice young lady. We go to lunch, Chinese restaurant, steamed dumplings, spring roll, not an egg roll, Diet Coke. And over there in the corner of the restaurant is this older couple that never takes their eyes off of us, never stops looking at us. Odd, public restaurant, busy restaurant, but these two never stop looking at us. I'm talking to this young woman, impressive, polite, professional, like everything about her. Coffee. And then she says these words, three words that ended that conversation. She said, oh, they're my parents. I said, what? They're my parents. They wanted to come along on the interview with me. Now, this woman had graduated from college. This wasn't a 17-year-old in high school. This is a 22, 23-year-old with a bachelor's degree And she decides to bring her parents along for the job interview with me. And I couldn't think of anything more amateur, unprofessional, not okay than bringing your parents to a job interview. When I was in my first few jobs, every now and then I'd say to my dad, hey, you want to come see where I work? No. They don't want to meet your dad. I'm like, no, they might. No, Walter, believe me, it's not a good idea for your parents to show up at work. Oh, okay. You want them to see you as a fully formed adult. They don't need to meet me. If you want to have an event at your home, a party or something, and I'm there and they're there, that's different. But I am not coming to your workplace to say hello to your boss. That's just not going to be happening. Well, he was right. My father was right. My dad was a successful businessman. He understood the workplace better than I did at 22, and he was right. And son of a gun, this woman brought along her parents. And I looked at her. I said, why are they here? Why did you bring your parents? Well, they wanted to meet you. I said, they're going to sit here through the whole lunch while I'm talking to you. They're over there, and I'm going to talk to you, and they're not leaving? No, they're just going to have lunch too. I said, they're not having lunch too. They want to watch this conversation. And I said, that's just, and I couldn't hurt her feelings because of how I met her. And I didn't want to tell her this is the end of your career because it wasn't true. But it sure was the end of her career with me. There was no way that I was going to get involved with anybody who felt they felt the need to bring their parents for a job interview. Fine. I thought that was an isolated incident. It's not an isolated incident. It seems to be a generational incident. It appears that there are many 22, 23, 24-year-olds who bring their parents or have their parents call ahead, have their parents call the potential employer and just chat up their kid or ask extra questions. My 23-year-old daughter, who graduated from college, thank God, was up for a job. I happen to know somebody who works at her TV station. There was, and I would go to lunch with him like two or three times a year. During the process, from the time she started to do the interviews, submit the resume, tour the station, from that moment until the time that she got the job, I never got in touch with the person I knew ever. Because it would screw her up. It would ruin the dynamic of how you get a job. You're not supposed to get a job that way. That just isn't how that happens, as you know. But it would be amateur night. 800-848-9222. Really hard for me to imagine anything more amateurish than for a 23, 24-year-old young professional to have mommy or daddy call ahead. That isn't going to happen. There are many ways that mommy or daddy might get involved in a nepo situation, but it's long before there's a meeting set up. It's long before it might be to get the kid attention, and then you shut up and get the hell out of the way. I was really dazzled. Am I wrong about this? No, I'm not wrong about it. I'm a talk show host. We're never wrong. That's one of our superpowers. Michael, on the east side of what? What are you on the east side of, Michael?
3: Well, I'm on the east side of most subjects, but in this case, it's Manhattan. You were talking about these parents sitting near you for this interview. I had a friend whose wife insisted, now this goes back about 20 years ago, insisted on going to the medical college interview for her son. Now, her son was no dummy. He had a 3.85 average undergraduate, really smart kid who could take care of. She insisted. I mean, he's a doctor now, he's fine, he's, you know, got a family. But I found it so strange, 20 years ago this was.
1: And what do you suppose mom did? What do you suppose mom did in that conversation?
3: Well, I was not a fly on the wall. But my other point is, I'd love to hear your thoughts about when you take these interviewees for lunch or dinner, and how do you analyze how they hold their knife and fork? What does that tell you about them?
1: I know that there are people who analyze things like that in great detail. And, for example, if you go for a job interview and they say to you, do you want anything to drink? You're supposed to say no. And if you say, yes, I'd like such and such, somehow or another that gives you lower marks. I don't understand any of that. Or if you walk into their office and you say, where should I sit? Well, that's supposed to give you lower marks. You're supposed to just sit wherever you want. There's a lot of quirkiness like that. I realize it's studied. That isn't what does it for me. I pay no attention to that. That's just me. What in terms of social skills, in terms of those soft skills that they call it in job interviews, in terms of the soft skills, sure, of course, just like you would, Michael, I do passively pay attention to how they're dealing with the waiter or waitress. I pay attention to how they're paying to the waiter or waitress. But to me, and everybody's really different in this stuff, what I look for, if I'm going to lunch or dinner with you, how fast do you decide? That tells me everything about how you are at work. I want somebody who's having lunch or dinner with me to instantly decide what they're eating, because what they're eating is incidental to our process. The other thing is, I pay attention to what have you chosen, because if it's messy, that impedes your ability to have a conversation with me. I would suggest anybody who's going to lunch or dinner or breakfast in a business situation, you pick the cheapest and simplest thing to eat. The cheapest thing on that menu and the simplest thing to eat. If you're at breakfast, you order melon. If you're no eggs, do not order eggs. Everybody has very strong feelings about how they feel about eggs. And if you order the eggs they don't like, they're not going to like you. They don't want to watch you eat eggs they don't like. Order a melon. Order a coffee. Order a tea. That's it, because you're not there to eat. You're there to chat.
3: Well, I would say that if you find their manners unappetizing, then I think you should just give them their just desserts.
1: Michael, thank you very much for doing your show on my show. I appreciate it. 800-848-9222. 800-848-9222. This is a phenomena. You understand this? This is a phenomena where people, young people out of college, out of high school, are bringing their parents to job interviews. Do not do that. If you know a young folk up for jobs, parenthetically, George, do not bring your parents. Do not let your mother call and ask any questions. Huge mistake. All of the other things that we already know that you don't do when you're on a job interview, don't ask how much vacation time do we get. Just don't ask that. Don't ask, do you have personal days? I can tell you, as a real man in the executive suite, the one thing I don't want to hear about are personal days. The minute you say personal days, I see a Hallmark movie. I don't like Hallmark movies. I don't want to know anything about your Hallmark movie preferences. A Hallmark Family Christmas in the woods with Lori, what was her name? The one who went to jail. That was a terrible injustice. Lori, yeah. And no, I don't want to know anything about your personal days. If you need to take a day off, say you're sick, but don't say, I need a personal day. Really, what are you going to do? You're going to write haiku? You're going to write haiku? You're going to spend time staring at the river? I have things that need to get done here. We're not going to be staring at the river. That personal day phenomena, you do understand, is a new phenomena. There never used to be personal days. When Rockefeller ran things, when Henry Ford ran things, there were no personal days. The only way you'd get a day off in the Ford plant is if you lost a finger, and that was maybe half a day, well bandaged. That's it. Personal days. I think it's also safe to say, and I'm being misogynistic, that no man has ever said, I need a personal day. Women say they need personal days constantly, but men say, I need a vacation day. Take a vacation day. That's why they're there. Company gives you 2 or 3 or 4 weeks of paid time off because they think it's really important that you take the time off. That's why they pay you for it. Personal days. The first time I heard that years ago, the first time I was in a corporate situation, I heard somebody saying, all right, we're going to take some personal days next week. I thought they were kidding. I really thought that it was a joke. 800-848-9222, 800-848-9222, with Walter Sterling. So no parents going out on job interviews. Please, God, no. Bob in New Jersey, welcome to the other side of midnight. It is the biggest all-night show in America. Hey, you have that jingle, the biggest all-night show in American radio jingle? I don't need it right now, but the next jingle you play, let's play that. Because it excites me when I hear it say the biggest all-night show on American radio. Let's do that. I would play the drop, but then I'd have to load up my soundboard, and that exhausts me. Do you have the Charlie Greer drop? No, it's out of the question. Sorry. Bob, welcome to the other side of midnight. Hi, Bob.
4: Thank you. Yes, I have a question. Oh. You talked about the girl that you interviewed in the Chinese restaurant. Her parents were sitting across the room, I guess.
1: Yes, across the room, not at the table.
4: So they couldn't hear anything. They couldn't hear you speaking.
1: I believe that all parents have super hearing regarding their children. I'm sure they could hear every word.
4: Okay.
1: I'll bet they could hear every word. Let me tell you about my drug history. Would you like to hear that, Bob?
4: Sure.
1: Okay, I'll tell you about my drug history. Now, you're in Jersey. Where in Jersey are you, Bob?
4: I'm in
1: Don't make Tenafly. It up. Just tell me the town. Tenafly. All right. I grew up in Maplewood, and the minute I left for college, my parents moved to Short Hills. That day they moved to Short Hills. Did I grow up in Short Hills? No. I grew up in Maplewood. Did my baby sister grow up in Short Hills? Yes. Did she go to vacation in Paris? Yes. Did I go to vacation in Asbury Park? Yes, unless they had enough gas for Atlantic City. Where'd my sister go for vacation? Paris. Well, now I'm at visiting my parents at their estate in Short Hills. And for some reason, I imagined I needed a Valium. Now, I never did drugs. I had no interest in it. But I'd heard about Valium, and it sounded magical. And I went up to where I thought my mother kept the Valium. I open up the cabinet, and it's way, far away from where I thought my mother was. And I hear from the depths, the bowels of the house, I hear my mother's voice going, "What are you looking for? What are you looking for?" Because she had mom ears. She could hear where I was. She knew I was looking for something in the medicine. I said,
4: How old were you?
1: 30. And I want a Valium. It's on the third shelf, in one of those bottles on the third shelf. But it was empty. It was empty. I said, there's nothing in this bottle. That's my drug history, Bob. The one time I sought Valium, the bottle was empty.
4: She didn't ask you why you wanted it?
1: She was my mom. I'm sure she figured it out right away.
4: Oh, and she knew it was empty.
1: Son of a gun. That didn't occur to me. Son of a gun. Brilliant, Bob. That didn't occur to me. So she had mom eyes and mom ESP. And this mom of this nice young lady who was in the restaurant, I'm sure she could hear every word because she was a mom.
4: Yeah. Interesting. No, it was very... I kept waiting for you to say that they could hear. You thought they could hear. Whatever.
1: I didn't
4: I
1: see...
4: Like
1: Oh, anyway,
4: like
1: go ahead.
4: Show.
1: I'm going to let
4: no,
1: you
4: I
1: say
4: like
1: you
4: your
1: like
4: show.
1: My show. Say it a couple times.
4: I like your show. Now, I have a very brief, interesting connection to drugs. I was in law enforcement for 40 years almost, federal law enforcement, and I arrested people who imported heroin and cocaine.
1: A nice crowd.
4: So, yes.
1: No, I'm sure they were very popular at the country club there in Jersey.
4: Yes.
1: Yes.
4: Well, no. They were foreign. Usually
1: foreigners.
4: French.
1: French. But, you know, some country clubs would embrace the French, but certainly not anyone from South America.
4: I guess not. No, you're right. You're right.
1: I'm right.
4: Correct?
1: I'm a talk show host.
4: You're older than I think.
1: Thanks a lot.
4: Well, that's prejudice, and that goes back. We're not as prejudiced as we used to be.
1: Mm-hmm.
4: Anyway, keep up the good work.
1: Hey, Bob, you're a nice man. And what police force were you with? What did you do?
4: Well, I spent the first year. I applied to both the police department, New York City Police, and the federal drug enforcement. And the New York City Police called me first, so I spent a year there before there was an opening in DEA and Customs Investigations.
1: DEI? Is that what you said? DEI?
4: DEA.
1: DEI. Oh, no. Thank you for the call, Bob. Thanks very much. 800-848-9222 with Walter Sterling, The Other Side of Midnight from the Red Apple Audio Networks.
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8: 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I'm Jane Metzler. First, lettuce, now jalapenos. Taylor Farms sounding the alarm about possible salmonella contamination. News Nation's Rich Bodie.
9: Add jalapenos to the list of foods you may want to be cautious of this year. A supplier in Mexico is believed to be the source of a salmonella outbreak. Taylor Farms, which we all know is already occupied with the Cyclospora outbreak, is issuing yet another recall for products linked to jalapenos in salsas and taco dips sold in chains across the country.
8: A man and a woman dead after an exchange of gunfire inside a Chicago elementary school.
10: I heard pop, pop, pop, pop, pop, pop, and since it's a school, so it echoes.
8: School not in session, the principal noting the school community was impacted by this shooting. The new school year starts August 24th in Chicago. This is the Worldwide News Network.
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13: Hey, Walter. On tonight's episode of Confessions of a Retired Detective, a Philadelphia mom went into a decrepit house of horrors 10 years ago and never came out. The missing woman's daughter has revealed as the FBI and cops found 55-gallon drums, chemicals, weapons, and a horrifying note referencing serial killer Ted Bundy. Something happened to her in that house, Gloria McHale, whose last contact with her missing daughter, Amy McHale, was on June 13, 2016. Voicemail attempting to reassure her mom she was safe at the home of Raymond Charles R.C. Horsch in the city's only neighborhood. Now, Horsch's 44-year-old son, Eugene, was arrested June 19th after the FBI and local police searched the home and found a trove of chemicals, firearms, and drugs. The Philadelphia Police Commissioner Frank Frannone announced in a press conference on Friday. R.C. Horsch and Amy McHale met in the 90s when she was in her 20s and he was in his 50s and later got married and divorced, but apparently stayed close after the relationship ended. The elder Horsch, who died in 2025 with a rap sheet including drug manufacturing and forgery, was a smut peddler whose hobbies included filming and photographing scantily clad women in sadomasochistic settings. Stouffer said her mother had grappled with drug addiction and mental health issues throughout her life and told the outlet she was exactly the kind of woman Horsch would have preyed upon. Gloria McHale described Horsch as a kind of strange dude who considered himself an artist, but he was really like a porn king. He made pornographic videos. He liked to pick up girls with drug problems, and he liked to take pictures of them shooting up heroin. The investigation into Eugene Horsch was sparked when a U.S. park ranger overheard an argument between him and his girlfriend, who was sitting in a car near Independence Hall on June 19th. A ranger intervened when he heard the woman say, "You're going to hurt me," at which point he notified other law enforcement agencies who came to the scene. Upon conducting a search, authorities found Eugene was carrying a fake Drug Enforcement Administration badge, a switchblade, and two guns with obliterated serial numbers. His girlfriend had a fake ID featuring her photo but bearing the name of a woman who had been reported missing in February 2023 from the Kensington area. The girlfriend later told police that Horsch gave her the ID to use because she had outstanding warrants, though she didn't know the missing woman, although she thought something bad might have happened to her. Gloria McHale told Philadelphia News that although police haven't contacted them about their investigation into Horsch's home, they're holding out hope for answers into Amy's disappearance over a decade ago. This sounds like something out of Silence of the Lambs. Stay tuned for what happens next. For more behind-the-scenes NYPD stories, be sure to check out my new book, NYPD, Behind the Blue Wall of Silence, available on Amazon. I'm retired detective turned author Vic Ferrari with Walter Sterling on the other side of midnight.
14: Midnight Misfits, Walter Sterling, the other side of midnight.
5: So I have decided to start the process of freezing my eggs.
1: Good evening. It's exciting to be with you. There is a lot of conversation about the WNBA, and I'm a big supporter of the WNBA because it's the first sport other than like baseball and bowling that I actually understand. And I learned something very important about myself because I am the center of the universe. What I learned is that the reason I never liked football and I never liked basketball is that I don't have the chip that can process moves that fast. I can't follow it. I can't physically follow football or basketball because it's just too fast. One night I'm watching the WNBA and I'm enjoying the game. And that's because I could see every play because they move slower. And then I realized, gee, here's a revelation. That's a pretty cool game. But it's the first time I ever could follow it. And then I discovered Kate Martin. Kate Martin is on the Los Angeles WNBA team, and she's Caitlin Clark's best friend. It's her best friend. They were both in Iowa together, eating corn. And she's beautiful, I said to my sports friend John Calavetti, who's the producer of a sports station, a good producer too. But I said to John, I said, you know, Kate Martin is really pretty. And he stops me short, and he says, she's not pretty. She's lesbian pretty. Sophia Cunningham, she's pretty. But Kate Martin is like lesbian pretty. And then I had to start to consider that all of my assessments of all women were wrong. They were based on a universal standard of pretty, as opposed to parsing it to lesbian pretty or general topic pretty, mass appeal pretty. But Kate Martin's a great player, and it's fun to watch Kate Martin. That's all I know about sports. I've just shared everything I know about sports with you. But there's a line in the contract, the 100-plus page contract of WNBA players that I don't know why has never been mentioned. 100-plus page contract. It says, in order to be in the...
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8: I'm Jane Metzler. A ruse to get President Trump out of Turkey, and it was an elaborate one, prompted by an Iranian assassination threat. The president flew in on that new retrofitted Air Force One plane, a gift from Qatar's government. The Washington Post reporting President Trump secretly flew out of Ankara, Turkey, after last month's NATO summit on a military plane, not the older Air Force One aircraft. The Post reporting the president was secretly shuttled to that smaller plane, an Air Force C-32A, inside an airport catering truck used to transport meals and supplies. The Secret Service declining to comment, but White House Communications Director Stephen Chung said, quote, every tool at our disposal is used to address threats against the president, and there are many. Hours from now, voters in Alabama, Connecticut, Minnesota, Vermont, and Wisconsin start heading to the polls. It is primary election day in Minnesota. State Attorney General Keith Ellison says his office will be monitoring the monitors. The Justice Department's Civil Rights Division sending 7 teams of election monitors to polling locations across Minnesota. Ellison saying that should not discourage people from voting. And local law enforcement will be keeping tabs on things. Democratic Senator Amy Klobuchar is running to replace Governor Tim Walz, and News Nation's Danny Spiewak sets the scene from the Twin Cities.
18: We know that Senator Amy Klobuchar is going to be the nominee in November after she stepped up to run in Governor Walz's place. But it's a Republican side that we're watching. It's really interesting. The three main candidates running for the right to oppose Klobuchar are House Speaker Lisa Daymuth, businessman Kendall Qualls, and MyPillow founder Mike Lindell. This is truly a fascinating race that has taken some twists and turns in recent months. Daymuth's the one that leads in fundraising and has the most political experience. Qualls has the state party's endorsement, and Lindell has President Trump's endorsement.
8: South Carolina holding a special Republican Senate primary election. It is to replace the late Senator Lindsey Graham, who passed away last month. The senator's sister, Darlene, appointed to fill the seat on an interim basis. She's one of 10 candidates running. President Trump is supporting her, and he recorded this ad.
19: She's a pillar of her community and widely beloved all over the state, and in the wake of her brother's death, she stepped up and served your state with tremendous poise and distinction.
8: One note about Tuesday's special election. Voters who cast ballots in the state's June primary can't vote on Tuesday. 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
8: Released on bond Monday, the captain of the boat that capsized near Liberty Island over the weekend, claiming the life of a mother and her baby daughter. 46-year-old Manuel Hernandez released after his first appearance in federal court out on a $50,000 bond. This coming as friends and co-workers are praying for Andres Garcia, who along with his 6-year-old son is grieving the loss of his wife and daughter. Garcia's boss recalling his employees' kind words for Sarah Sanchez.
20: We had a conversation with Andres on Friday where he was telling me how much he felt blessed to have such a wife.
8: Hernandez facing multiple counts of reckless endangerment and could soon face federal charges. Investigators looking into whether this was an illegal charter operation. Accused CEO killer Luigi Mangione will be making a New York State court appearance later today. The hearing expected to focus on a request from his defense team to allow a live broadcast of the upcoming state murder trial. New York law bans cameras from most state criminal proceedings. Mangione is facing both federal and state charges for the December 2024 murder of United Healthcare CEO Brian Thompson on a Manhattan sidewalk. A Staten Island judge granting a temporary restraining order against New York City's rollout of Mayor Mamdani's pied-à-terre tax, while a lawsuit brought by a group of homeowners moves forward. The group says the city wrongly flagged their primary residences as subject to the tax. Checking WABC weather, partly cloudy overnight with lows of 75 degrees. Sunny later on today, the high temperature reaching 90. Cloudy tonight, a slight chance of showers with lows of 70. I'm Jane Metzler for 77 WABC News.
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0: 800-848-9222. I want to welcome a very powerful and important Midnight Misfit to the other side of midnight. Which side of midnight is that? How many sides are there? Unexplained. Carol Miller. Carol Miller is one of the most successful broadcasters in the history of American radio. In the National Radio Hall of Fame. I have known Carol Miller long enough. I got to work with her at Sirius Satellite Radio, and I programmed that for many, many years. Many, many years. I was the first one to call Howard Stern and say, it's time, Howard. And he agreed. 18 months later, it happened. Carol Miller, though, is on an album rock station in New York City. I'm at the CVS yesterday as punishment for all of my trips to Mr. Morris's nice little pharmacy. And I'm at CVS. I wanted an umbrella. Where was the umbrella today during the rain at the CVS? It was at the far end of the store, far away from the door, as far away from the door as is possible. And I go to buy something. I don't know what it was. Prilosec. Yeah. Not because I'm in radio, but for my daughter. And a woman comes up to me and says, are you Walter Sterling? I look, I go, are you Carol Miller? Holy crow, I didn't think people like Carol Miller, major disc jockey in New York City, shopped. I thought she had staff. I thought she had people who would go to the self-checkout for her. I certainly don't. But there was Carol Miller. We had a great chat. She's one of the great ladies of our time, and I say that in the best sense. There are grand dams, and she is a grand dam. And it was very sweet of her to come up and say hi. I'm glad that she's doing so well. And like all of us in radio, I'm glad you're working, Carol. I'm glad you're working. But she claims to have listened to this show when she gets off the air. And that is a huge compliment. Because all that can happen here is she picks up bad habits. 800-848-9222. So, Carol, nice to see you. Thank you very much. Eddie Dragon, welcome to the other side of midnight.
1: Good evening, Walter. I have to tell you.
0: Are we supposed to change your name daily, or we use a different name every day?
1: No, I just like when the repeats or when it's coming. My name was mispronounced, but... You know, Walter, you can call me whatever you like, as long as you call me on the other side of midnight.
0: Mm-hmm. Now, Eddie's in New Mexico. It's a part of the country you know nothing about. He's a broadcaster of note. He owns a radio station, something that I certainly don't. John Katsimatidis, Margo Katsimatidis, they own radio stations. They own multiple radio stations. Fantastic owners. Are you as good as the Katsimatidis?
1: Just read his book, and I would probably say not, but I will always aspire to be. We'll say it that way. You know, I couldn't help, like, these intros that come in, and then that little thing that talks about I'm ready to freeze my eggs. I couldn't help but think, Walter, like, what's the male side of that? And, you know, if you hang a left on Lexington, the sperm bank is tucked right beneath Zucker's Bagel Smokefish, Seeds of Peace, and Happy Tuna on 41st and Lexington. So maybe we get a jingle for the local sperm bank as well. So
0: I think usually if you turn a left on Lexington, you'll be in a head-on collision. That would be my hunch.
1: Oh, is it a one-way? I don't think it is, but maybe you're right. You're probably
0: Eddie, please do not present yourself as not knowing that all the avenues are one way or the other in New York. What are you going to do next? Call it Houston Street?
1: Probably. I might do that. You know, by the way, the Kate Martin, she looks like Amy Klobuchar. You know, I'm not attracted to her. I'm a Sophie Cunningham person. And that seems to be all talk radio is about these last couple of days, is what's happening in WNBA. I had to look up what the WNBA actually is. But, you know, they're getting attention. It's like the new WWE out there. And it's getting a lot of people talking about that stuff. But here on tonight's show, Walter, we got to talk about
0: Tupac Shakur. Eddie is a expert on conspiracies and mysteries. You like mainline mysteries and conspiracies. Tonight you're featuring Tupac Shakur. Is that what you said?
1: Tupac Shakur, yeah.
0: All right, we look forward to hearing this story. Eddie, go ahead, sir.
1: You know, it's late. People are driving home and they're lying in bed. This trial is finally coming to pass, and I want to take you back to this night back in Las Vegas, a place I used to live back in the day, but back to 1996. That's how long ago this was. And now 30 years later, we now have a jury that's finally going to hear the story from a witness box instead of just, you know, rap sheets and stuff that's promulgated on, you know, television. Tupac Shakur, 25 years old, shot 4 times in a drive-by a few blocks off the busiest street in America. That's the Las Vegas Strip. Dead just 6 days later. And for 27 years, nobody, no arrest, Walter, no trial, nothing. And that all changed 3 years ago in 2023 when Las Vegas police arrested a man named Dwayne Keith D. Davis, a former Compton Crips leader. And get this, they arrested him because of things he'd already said out loud on camera. He said it in memoirs, podcasts, bragging for years. Now, jury selection just started yesterday. Evidence starts August 17th. He's pleading not guilty. He's presumed innocent, right? Keep that in your head. Well, the whole time that I'm talking about this, because this case is stranger than fiction and has not yet been solved. It's murkier than any true crime that you get on Dateline or anywhere else. Because what we actually know, what happened. We saw what happened because it's been repeated, but we haven't seen anything because there is no film. There's no cell phone video. Tupac and Death Row Records, the boss of that was a man by the name of Suge Knight. They flew into Vegas that night to watch Mike Tyson. Remember, we used to do that back in the day. Knock out Bruce Seldon in the first round. Leaving the MGM Grand, Tupac's crew jumped a guy named Orlando Anderson. That's a Compton Crips member accused of jacking a Death Row chain just earlier that year. It's on surveillance tape, but Tupac and Shakur threw punches right by the elevators, kicking and punching. There is video of that. Hours later, they're rolling in a 10-car convoy. Knight driving Tupac, Suge in that black BMW, when a white Cadillac pulls up at the red light on Flamingo and Koval, and somebody in a backseat opens fire. 7 shell casings recover. No usable fingerprints in all of this. Tupac hit 4 times. 1 collapses his lung. Knight grazed in the head. Tupac dies 6 days later, and his mother making the final call to take him off of life support. Now, here's why this case has rotted for 30 years. And this isn't unique, by the way. It's not because there weren't leads. It's because none of these guys would actually talk about this. Suge Knight, he's the one man in that car who actually might have seen the shooter's face, Walter, waited 3 days to even speak to police. Okay? And then he said, I heard nothing, or I heard something. Heard anything, but I saw nothing. He told ABC News this year, I don't get paid to solve homicides. That is still his answer nearly 30 years later. And it's darker than that because of the 4 men prosecutors say were riding in that Cadillac, only the guy that's being prosecuted or on the stand, Keith D. Davis, is actually alive today. All the rest, Orlando Anderson, long presumed to be the actual shooter, he was the guy that was seen being kicked on the ground by Tupac, was gunned down in an unrelated shooting back in 1998, never charged. An investigator by the name of Greg Cadding built a list of people to re-interview years later, and guess what? Nearly every single name on it turned out to be dead. So how did they ever charge anybody? It's because this idiot, Keith D., simply couldn't stop talking. He confessed his role in a federal task force back in 2008 under a deal that legally protected him, but then he kept describing it anyway. 2018 documentary, a 2019 Vlad TV interview. 3.6 million views that TV interview had. And then, they came forward. And in his own memoir, he comes forward yet again, something called Compton Street Legend, bragging. None of that was even protected. And the Las Vegas sheriffs finally had to say, hey, we have it. We can arrest this man. Mr. Davis's own words have reinvigorated our case. Now, for the misfits out tonight, you know I love a good conspiracy angle. And this case has 3 big ones. Theory 1, East Coast retaliation. Biggie Smalls, Sean Combs financed the bounty on Tupac. Combs you know where he's at, just up the road, denied it forcefully, calling it pure fiction. And all of Vegas police say he's never even been a suspect. And then there's a second one. Rogue federal agents, interesting, no corroboration. But theory three, and this is the one that I have thought about probably the most, you know, you think about who was in the car, Suge Knight himself, death row records. He actually claimed he was the real target, pointed fingers at his ex-wife, his own former security, and he actually had an insurance policy on Tupac for $30 to $51 million. No evidence has ever backed that up, and people who were physically standing there that night have flat out rejected it. But the prosecution's real problem, no weapon, no getaway car, no footage of the actual shootings, 1996. The whole case rides on a man both sides admit has lied about his story before, and the judge has already ruled his memoir counts his own words. Prosecutors even found a Polaroid matching a suit he described wearing that night. So you compare this to Biggie's murder, also unsolved 30 years later. J. Master J, you've got all the guys. It's the same case. In Tupac's case, one man finally couldn't stay quiet. Now we've got a trial coming forward. Whether that's enough to convict him, we will see, Walter.
0: Eddie Dragon from New Mexico, our expert on conspiracies and mysteries, great broadcaster. Thank you for being our friend, Eddie. Walter Sterling, The Other Side of Midnight. Now, wait a second. Wait. Did you hear that? Listen very carefully. That's my phone. No spam calls, no spam texts. I love the silence. Your phone, probably not so quiet. Here's why. Data brokers are selling your personal information like it's on clearance. 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They bought your information, and they're going to keep buying it over and over and over again until you make it stop. 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

0: So I have decided to start the process of freezing my eggs.
1: My biggest mystery is if you were to call my cell phone right now, you would be told that my voicemail box is full. But my voicemail box has no messages in it. I've cleared it out many times. And then I get a message. One of you will call me and you'll say, hey, you know, your voicemail is full. Why don't you empty your voicemail? And the reason I don't empty it is because it's empty. And yet, T-Mobile, no, it's not T-Mobile, it's AT&T. AT&T continues to put on messages saying that my voicemail box is full. What do I do about this? Because you know what I don't want to do? See if you can relate to this. I do not want to call AT&T tomorrow and see if I can get them to clear my voicemail box. Now, why don't I want to do that? I don't want to do that because I have a life. I have three daughters. I have a current wife. I have a job of sorts. I get to work with Matt and Pete. And yet, AT&T wants me to call them to get them to clear my voicemail box. There must be another way to clear the voicemail box. You know, I'm in radio. I'm vaguely acquainted with audio equipment, vaguely. And I've explored every possibility with my voicemail to clear it from my cell phone. Every possible way that I could clear my cell phone voicemail box, I have done. Deleted, erased, deleted what's been deleted. Isn't that our favorite? After we delete things, it goes into a secret folder that we then have to trash that folder, even though we've already deleted everything that's in that folder. This is the insanity of the PC brain. I'm a Macintosh man, a real man. PC people have this weird control issue that even when we trash something, even when we trash something, it winds up in a trashed folder, a deleted folder, rather than just gone. Why can't it just be gone if I've said delete? Those are the existential questions. The other existential question is, why is it that no teenager understands these words, empty the dishwasher? Never once have I seen a cause and effect between me, the father, saying empty the dishwasher and the dishwasher getting emptied. Have you? Have you ever seen that happen? That appears to be the existential threat to all teenagers. Or fill the dishwasher. Would you fill the dishwasher for us? No. Or they'll empty one glass or one plate and put that away.

0: or one plate and put that away and then disappear because it's an existential threat. That's my challenge for tomorrow. Do I waste hours on the phone with AT&T getting them to clear the voicemail box? Should I do that? Is that how I should spend my day? Now, I watched a brilliant television series that I want to share with you, and it's suspicious because of what it's called. It's called Sterling Point. I urge you to watch Sterling Point. It is on Amazon Prime. It is 8 episodes. You can manage that, 8 episodes. And it's about cottage country in Canada. Cottage country in Canada is like Santa Monica, down the Jersey Shore, South Sea Island in Georgia. It's a lovely resort community in Canada. Cottage country. It's cottage country. What's funny is that the rich Canadians who have homes on the lakes in Canada, on the glacial lakes in Canada, magnificent lakes, they call their mansions, they call them cottages. Those are cottages. And it's called Cottage Country. This show, Sterling Point, it's 8 episodes. It's about horny teenagers in Canada. Right, horny teenagers in Canada and how they deal with their big problem. What is their big problem? What is the big problem of horny teenagers in Canada? One of them inherited an island in this lake. And the big issue is, do we sell the island or not sell the island? 8 episodes, white kids saying, do we sell the island or not sell the island? That's the whole excitement. But I had a lot of fun watching it. I urge you to watch it. It's called Sterling Point. And it's a lot of fun. It's not based on a book or a movie. It's actually a made-for-TV show. Barry in Brooklyn, welcome to the other side of midnight. Hi, Barry.
1: How are you doing?
0: I don't know, Barry. It depends on what you're about to say.
1: I would like to talk to you about the United States government's 9/11 files that the government is refusing to release.
0: Why are they refusing to release them, Barry?
1: I don't know. Maybe you have a reason.
0: Why would I have a reason? I'm a talk show host.
1: You seem to have some knowledge of what happened that day.
0: I was there. I lost 2 friends.
1: So, well, I was there also. I was there as a first responder.
0: Thank
1: you. I lost innumerable friends.
0: Right.
1: My friends are dying.
0: My friend was, maybe you knew my friend. He was Captain Patrick Brown. He was a New York City Fire Department captain. He was a great man, and I lost a man who worked in finance, Jim Paul. But Captain Patrick Brown, he was one of those guys like you who ran into the building.
1: Well, the United States government is in possession of FBI investigations, and there's a case moving its way through the federal court system, and it's moving like molasses. Because at every turn, the United States government is doing their utmost to see that this never comes to light. On 60 Minutes, about 9-10 months ago, they showed Al Bayoumi, a Saudi Arabian operative,
0: guilty,
1: filming the Pentagon and also the towers, and also, what was it? There was one other thing.
0: In Pennsylvania.
1: These turned up in the British MI6 or whatever their secret service is, and there were copies of this that are sitting in a basement somewhere in Washington, D.C., and 60 Minutes brought this whole thing to light.
0: Right. Have you gotten, Barry, thank you for the call. Have you gotten in touch with 60 Minutes? They seem to be involved with this. Thank you very much for the call, Barry. 800-848-9222. Guy Anderson is on the line. Holy crow. This is the conversation I've waited a long time to have. This is Guy Anderson. Welcome to the other side of midnight, a

0: American-based show, my friend. Hi.
1: Well, thank you very much for having me on.
0: It's nice to speak to somebody who can actually speak English. Thank you very much. Now, listen, Guy Anderson, I have not told anybody you were going to be here. I wanted to explain this, and then the stage is yours, because this is a topic that I have discussed on a national radio show in the U.S. for months, and I don't hear anybody else talking about it. I'm like, what the heck? What's wrong with you? This is the most astonishing conversation we could have. There has never been a bigger mystery. There has never been a more profound conspiracy than the events surrounding the creation and the decimation of Tartaria. And what is it that they don't want us to know about that was so important that Tartaria was, forget destroyed, it was erased. As I've explained to my listener, that in 1800 you could find Tartaria in most maps around the world. And by 1900, oh my gosh, it wasn't on any map. Thank you for being on the show today. Could you please share with us, start from scratch, what was Tartaria? What do you think happened and why?
1: Right. That's quite a simple question to answer, but it's also a very long-winded explanation required. The main reason for wiping out Tartaria is because they basically cracked how to harness energy from the ether. They were building what we refer to as Antiquitech. This is technology that is constructed upon the rooftops of what we refer to as old world buildings. Some have copper domes that have later been actually saturated with horse urine to make them green. It speeds up that process, so they no longer have the capability. And some have spires, huge spires. The higher up into the atmosphere you go, then the higher intensity is generated from the ether, so that the more powerful the energy becomes. So they were basically harnessing energy from the ether and providing the civilization with free energy. That had to go. The Industrial Revolution was going to be dependent upon fossil fuels that could ultimately be controlled and a meter attached. So there was a lot of money to be made in doing that. And perhaps Rockefeller with the Standard Oil Company was one of the main participants in seeing that eradicated. So that was the first reason. The second was that they were using frequency within buildings. They understood cymatics and resonance. So they were creating structures that were able to resonate at certain frequencies, 432 hertz being one of them. So you would enter a building if you were unwell, or even if you weren't, a little bit like having a service done on a vehicle, I suppose, or a health check. You would go into one of these buildings and it would balance your organs. And the church organs, they were a huge part of that, hence the name organs. So once you were inside one of these places, cathedrals would be a brilliant example of that. You would have a sense of euphoria. You would come out feeling refreshed, revitalized, and it kept and maintained a healthy civilization. And it was under the belief that a healthy population is more productive, less crimes committed, fertility rates are higher. That was really the ethos. So by removing that technology, we ended up in the system that we are now living in, where we are, especially with what is happening with the data centers, we are constantly in fear of losing our electrical supply, that there are going to be power outages. We are paying, certainly here in the United Kingdom, we're paying an incredible amount now for electricity. And some people are having to take the decision to turn the heating off in their homes at winter because it's become far too expensive. So we are, I suppose, a slave society, and that certainly wasn't the case with the previous civilization. So it was a combined effort originally orchestrated by the Jesuits to completely wipe out any trace of the civilization. It, as you quite rightly said, was removed from maps. It started off as being Tartaria in the 1500s, then slowly evolved to Great Tartary. And the word great normally implies a reset or a generational loss of memory, hence Great War, Great Fire, Great Flood. It's a wipe. So that's showing us in plain sight that they've reset Tartaria. And then eventually it became known as Mongolia, and we had the Mongolian Empire. But from my research, it spanned from 23 BC to 976 AD. But following the work of Anatoly Fomenko, the Russian mathematician, he suggests that 800 years, phantom years, have been added to our timeline. And this was done to create what appears to be a very slow evolutionary progress with regard to technology to bring us to where we are today. But in 1776, 800 years have been added, making it 976. So the year now would be 1226. Therefore, in Abrahamic religions, the period of 1,000 years we refer to as the Tartarian era aligns with the millennial reign of Christ. And then in 1776, or 976, we enter New World Order, which is depicted on the back of the American dollar bill, and Satan's little season in Abrahamic religious terms. That's depicted by the Statue of Liberty. If people look at it, it's holding the Declaration of Independence.
0: Right.
1: The first Roman numeral, the M, is out of alignment. That's an addition. And the chains around the ankle appear to have been added to represent Satan's release. So we are now in, well, the final stages of Satan's little...
0: Now, Guy Anderson, an expert on Tartaria, an expert on the Great Reset, he has spent decades studying this, doing the research. He's an academic. He is an author. I have many questions, but before I get to many more questions, you've written a couple books, right?
1: Yes. The first book I wrote, and this was an accident. It wasn't my intention to become an author. I was actually a tattoo artist, and I used to send people down the rabbit hole when they came in for a day session.
0: I bet.
1: And I would force them to watch documentaries on channels like BitChute, platforms like BitChute, sorry, and was trying to show everybody about Tartaria. And I'd been struggling with memory loss for some time. So I started compiling lots of notebooks with my research on Tartaria. And my wife actually suggested to me that I should put it all into some kind of order. So when my memory finally does start to fade more significantly, it would all make sense. I mentioned it to a few people. I started a Facebook group talking about Tartaria.
0: What's the name of the group?
1: It's called Tesla and the Cabbage Patch Kids.
0: Tesla and the Cabbage Patch Kids. And what's the name of your book?
1: Tesla and the Cabbage Patch Kids.
0: Tesla and the Cabbage Patch. Now, here's a key question. I'm going to jump around a little bit, but these are some of the things that have haunted me. The ether energy that these Tartarian buildings brought in, that they captured with what we have been lied to about as being known as lightning rods, that are not lightning rods.
1: Yes.
0: When the energy was brought in by these lightning rods and bought down through the copper tubes in these buildings and were brought to what you and I would have considered to be a fireplace, which was not a fireplace, what did it do with that energy? How did it use that energy for heat and power? What did it do with the energy? How did it process the energy from the ether?
1: Right. So it was stored. This is what we believe. It was stored in tanks, copper tanks that were filled with red mercury. Now, it appears that this is able to be transmitted wirelessly. So the fireplaces, as you quite rightly mentioned, they are perhaps the best example we have. If people go online and take a look at images of older fireplaces, they'll see what we call fire dogs either side of them. And then there's a back plate in the fireplace. The back plate would have projected the heat around the room, and then of course up and down through the chimney system. But the chimney systems were also used to circulate colder air during hotter months, so you would have these sash windows open slightly and the air would circulate around. So the chimney places actually operated as a way of not just heating but circulating cool air too. But there is something missing. What sat in between those fire dogs is the fundamental part of this. And that, from my research, was called a hearth sphere. Now, that was a ball. It's very similar to something people will be able to also find online called a booga sphere. People have been finding these, especially in the Middle East. Now, that was taken into what is now a church, and it was placed above a device that people believe was actually located underneath the church itself. And this is where the energy was harnessed. It would store energy in this hearth sphere. The hearth sphere is then taken home, and that would produce wireless energy for anything up to 2 weeks at a time. What I've done is, because it's quite a complicated explanation, I actually put it onto my Facebook page several weeks ago now.
0: Right, and what's the name of the I'm sorry, what's the name of the page again? Because people forget. What's the name of it again?
1: The group is the name of my book, but my page is my name, Guy Anderson.
0: Guy Anderson, so got it.
1: Yeah, so it's on there. Yeah, so the belief is that people were going into churches. The churches weren't, and cathedrals were not originally places of worship, but places of incredible energy, and used not just for energy, but also for healing, as I was saying earlier on, with being able to go in and balance your internal organs through frequency. So this hearth sphere is what powered everything. And this is also connected to candelabras and chandeliers, because I've been looking into lighting and how that could have possibly worked during the same period. Because if we look at the amount of, let's take one building, for example, the White House. Before gas, before electricity, you imagine the number of candles that that building alone would have required in a 24-hour period. And then multiply that by the number of similar buildings, and then we look at smaller buildings, and just take that across America as just one part of the world. There wasn't a significant production of candles in place. We're told that they were made by artisans, all handmade. There is not the logistics in place to be able to mass produce candles or actually distribute them either, package and distribute. We've also got a problem with wax. Where did that all go? You can imagine the mess. Mm-hmm. People would have had to have been constantly replacing these candles.
0: Right.
1: So the belief is that this hearth sphere was also emitting wireless energy to lighting systems. But with regard to, say, for example, a town or a city, as you were saying, what we now believe to be a lightning conductor, that was pulling the energy in, that was harnessing it, because as I was saying, the higher up you go, the stronger
0: energy is. Right. What I've explained on the air many times is, I say, we were told those were lightning rods, and then buildings were built in 1920, 30, 40, and today without lightning rods, yet they're still lightning. So those could not have been lightning rods. Now, the next question I have for you, Guy Anderson, because this is absolutely fascinating to me, is part of this story is how the Tartarian cities and communities were destroyed. And this is where we learn about the mud floods. Could you tell us a little about the mud floods?
1: Yes. Something catastrophic appears to have happened. I've been researching the possibility that either direct energy weapons were used to do this.
0: Really?
1: And that
0: really?
1: Yeah.
0: Really?
1: Yes. I think they go back a lot further. There's one device called a Vajra, which comes from Hindu mythology, and it's referred to as a lightning or thunderbolt. And this is what the lightsaber is based upon from the Star Wars movies. This was a handheld device that stored energy and could emit a beam, which I believe to be a form of direct energy weapon. There are also images of airships that people will also be able to find online, going back a very, very long time. And these are often showing a beam of light being projected from them onto the ground that then results in fire. So I think that direct energy weapons have been around for a very, very long time.
0: Right.
1: But there are also a couple of other possibilities.
0: Uh-huh.
1: One is that we had a pole shift, and that took place with 300 years ago, mm-hmm. something like that, possibly. Now, that might sound dramatic, but I'm not talking about a 180-degree pole shift. I'm talking about just a slight movement, enough to cause floods, severe flooding. That would align with the fact that we have the Piri-Reis map. The Piri-Reis map, you know, from the early 1500s,
0: right.
1: that shows us Antarctica as being a very sort of luscious landmass with incredible vegetation there, structures, and also animals. Now, that can be aligned with modern radar scans of Antarctica almost perfectly. So how were they able to produce that map? And that's just one example of maps from around that same time. How were they able to produce that map so accurately when it's covered in ice?
0: I don't know.
1: You know,
0: do you have a theory as to how they did it? Or, you know, all of us, I've always thought that there was a change in the energy patterns of the Earth that enabled them in the past to lift the 3-ton blocks, and we no longer can do that, that there had to be a natural event, a huge event that changed the energy power of the Earth. Is that possible?
1: Yes, it is, but I don't think it was natural. I think it was caused.
0: How was it? Who would have caused it? How was it caused?
1: I think that it's possible that they had the technology that CERN has today a very long time ago, that they were able to cause this pole shift. Because if it was a natural event, then it would be part of our historical record. There would be no reason to hide that.
0: Right.
1: So, but that's only one possibility, that there was a slight pole shift. The other possibility is that the grid was spiked, because we live on essentially an electrical circuit board. It's often referred to as ley lines. Now, there's a researcher called Michelle Gibson, and she believes that they spiked it, that this grid was spiked, perhaps again with a direct energy weapon. By spiking the grid, it caused all sorts of events that resulted in fires and floods. Probably New Madrid, the New Madrid event, which went from 1811 into 1812, is one of the better examples of that. The Mississippi even changed direction. It flipped 180 degrees.
0: When did it do that?
1: 1811 into 1812.
0: So from
1: New Madrid event.
0: So from about 1810 to about 1860, there were enormous events in the geography, in the power, in the pole shifts of our world. Now, Michelle Gibson is a good friend of this show, and she comes on about once a week and shares a lot of the information that's Michelle Gibson. Interestingly, you have not duplicated anything she says, so I feel very lucky to have you and Michelle sharing this information, because no other radio show in North America covers what to me is the most important historic events of our world. Now, please give the name of your book again and the name of your Facebook page, with the promise that you will come on this show regularly, because you're amazing.
1: Oh, well, thank you very much, and I'd love to. My book is called Tesla and the Cabbage Patch Kids, and you can get it online. If people want to check out the reviews, they can go on Goodread. But signed copies can be purchased from my website, which is called thetartarianempire.co.uk.
0: All right, let me say it again. thetartarianempire.co.uk. Oh, co.uk. thetartarianempire.co.uk. What a great find. I am so fortunate. Thank you very much for being on the other side of midnight. It is such a wow. I have waited for months to talk to a Tartarian expert. Thank you, sir. Thank you very much. 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
2: 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And

0: the other
1: side. So I have decided to start the process of freezing my eggs.
2: Yes. Walter Sterling with Steve in Manhattan. Welcome to the other side of midnight, Steve. Congratulations for getting through.
3: All right. And it's worth it, Walter, because this show was great. You keep us up at night, but it's worth it. Really
2: does. Who else do you call exactly, Steve? Do you call Rita?
3: No, I don't call Rita. Many shows, believe it or not, have banned Steve from Manhattan.
2: Now, why is that? And why is it that the producers of this show have not informed me that you're often banned?
3: Because those two guys who are veteran guys. They're veteran guys in the music industry, entertainment, radio, everything. They have a big background.
2: Big background.
3: Sports, too. They know their stuff.
2: They know sports?
3: Oh, sure.
2: Do they know that there's a large percentage of WNBA players who dabble in the dark arts of lesbianism?
3: I bet they know that, and they know a lot more than that. But I can tell you, you bring up the WNBA, right? I mean, what's happening now to Sophie Cunningham? I want to just call her Sophie, you know. And
2: are you
3: Caitlin
2: that close?
3: Clark.
2: Are you close enough to call her Sophie?
3: No, but we're getting to see them. They're all over the place, and they're getting basically mugged. If people don't know, they're getting mugged on the basketball court. But some of the shots they're taking could result in serious injury
2: to these two young ladies. Absolutely. The chairman of the WNBA should not only be fired, she should be arrested for allowing assaults on those professional players. She is tolerating assault.
3: Well, anybody in the WNBA now who is in a leadership position, in a power position, is a coward. That's it. There's one word that describes them. They're a bunch of cowards. They're letting this take place. Now,
2: do you think that all of the management, Steve, of the WNBA, in addition to most of the players, conduct lesbianism in darkness?
3: Well, I would say some of those road trips probably could rival maybe the Stones or Led Zeppelin in the hotel rooms. But listen, that's their private lives.
2: They don't have private lives. They are public figures.
3: Yeah, but nobody actually gets into the hotel room with them. But the thing is, the WNBA has a collective bargaining agreement. Mm. That means their lawyers for the league get together with the union reps, and they come up with a collective bargaining agreement. This is the rules and regulations. And I'm sure if you dig deep into that collective bargaining agreement, it's going to say to play in the WNBA, you have to be
2: a woman. It says it. It's a simple sentence. It says, in order to be a member of the WNBA, you must be a woman. It says it in that collective bargaining agreement.
3: Yes, but even further, if the lawyers are good, they would say gender at birth must be female. Now, those two guys who want to get in is publicity, and I guarantee you they voted for Harris and Obama and Creepy Joe. But there's something called collusion. Now, they could fight it out with them and get a settlement from the league, right? But the league really is funded by the NBA. That's the men's basketball league.
2: Well, what I don't understand, Steve, and thank you for the call. What I don't understand is why the NBA doesn't step in. They own the WNBA. They fund the WNBA. They've done nothing for the WNBA. The only dramatic improvement to the WNBA is the results of two words, Caitlin Clark. That is the only reason we talk about it, care about it. We have taken them from cute little campgrounds to stadiums. We've taken them from buses to private. It's all because of Caitlin. And as a businessman, you sit there and you go, well, what is my most important asset? What is my key asset? Caitlin Clark is their key asset. I have an idea. Let's treat her really well. Call me crazy. Now, John Katsimatidis is a much better businessman than I will ever be. Even John would be the first to say, no, you take care of Caitlin Clark. She is the asset. She is the reason the league exists. And I think actually what should happen now is John Katsimatidis and Margo Katsimatidis should step in and let their feelings be known with the WNBA. We know about their feelings in so many things. I haven't heard John talk about the WNBA, but I think if he showed up at one of their board meetings, he'd say, I'm taking a seat. I'm going to take a seat on the WNBA and fix things, because that's what he does. 800-848-9222. 800-848-9222. Now, we've heard somebody, I don't know who it is, who keeps saying that she's going to freeze her eggs. And I've done some homework about this, and coming up in just seconds, we're going to talk about, well, how much does it cost to freeze your eggs, and how much is insured? And what's weird is that our great president changed all of those guidelines about insurance for IVF and have done a tremendous amount to help women and their partners have the babies that they want to take care of. Our president took care of this. Why this has become an issue, political, I don't know. There's just so much I can fix right now. Walter Sterling on the other side of midnight from the Red Apple Audio Networks.
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4: I'm Jane Metzler. President Trump flew into Ankara, Turkey for the NATO summit last month on that new retrofitted Air Force One plane, a gift from Qatar's government. And you may have thought he flew out of Turkey on an older Air Force One model. Cameras around the world showed the president boarding that plane live on television. But the Washington Post reporting this morning, it was all an elaborate ruse prompted by an Iranian assassination threat. After the president got on that plane, he then got inside an airport catering truck that loads meals and supplies, then was driven to an Air Force C-32A aircraft, boarded that, and flew out of Turkey. No comment from the Secret Service, but the White House Communications Director Stephen Chung says the U.S. uses every tool at its disposal to keep the president safe. In Alabama, Connecticut, Minnesota, Vermont, and Wisconsin, today is primary election day. In Wisconsin, progressive state lawmaker Francesca Hong is facing off with so-called mainstream Democrat David Crowley. And News Nation's Mills Hayes says Hong has spent recent days walking back some of her controversial social media posts.
5: She told media this weekend that she has had some hot takes, some bad takes on Twitter in the past, but that she has evolved and she's learned from some of those tweets. One of those tweets that she previously wrote called to defund police that would eventually lead to abolishing police. She even called for abolishing prisons and the U.S. Senate, but she now says she would not advocate for any of that as governor.
4: In Minnesota, State Attorney General Keith Ellison says his office will be monitoring the monitors today. The Justice Department's Civil Rights Division is sending 7 teams of election monitors to polling locations in Minnesota. Ellison says that should not discourage people from voting, and local law enforcement will be keeping an eye on things. In South Carolina, 10 Republicans competing in Tuesday's special primary election to replace the late Senator Lindsey Graham. They include 2 members of Congress, a former governor, and Graham's sister Darlene, appointed to serve out his current term. President Trump is backing Darlene Graham, recorded an ad for her.
6: She's a pillar of her community and widely beloved all over the state. And in the wake of her brother's death, she stepped up and served your state with tremendous poise and distinction.
4: And jury selection got underway Monday in Las Vegas in the murder trial of a former gang leader accused of shooting a rapper.
0: 77 WABC News.
4: The captain of the boat that capsized near Liberty Island, claiming the life of a mother and her baby, now out on bond. 46-year-old Manuel Hernandez released after his first appearance in federal court. He's out on a $50,000 bond. This witness was hoping for the best.
7: I saw that ambulances, firefighters, and then I saw that there were boats here, and then people were just speaking that there was a mother and a child that needs to be rescued from the water and that they were found.
4: Hernandez barred from operating any other marine vessels or contacting any of the passengers. 27-year-old Sarah Sanchez and her 5-month-old daughter, Antonella Garcia, died. Investigators looking into whether this was an illegal charter operation. A Staten Island judge has granted a temporary restraining order against New York City's rollout of Mayor Mamdani's pied-à-terre tax, while a lawsuit brought by a group of homeowners moves forward. The group says the city wrongly flagged their primary residence as subject to the tax. Stephen Fulop, head of partnership for New York City, says it was poor form to publish names and addresses, as that singles out people who've done nothing wrong.
8: The overwhelming majority of people who were put on that list aren't billionaires. They're people that worked hard, that believe in New York, and maybe potentially bought a second home.
4: The next hearing is set for August 31st. The MTA partnering with New York City for a pilot program to try to lower the temperature on subway platforms. The thermal heat captured and stored would then be used to heat nearby municipal buildings in the winter. Checking WABC weather, partly cloudy overnight with lows of 75, sunny later today, the highs reaching 90. I'm Jane Metzler for 77 WABC News.
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9: I love our military. 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
11: With Walter Sterling.

0: decided to start the process of freezing my eggs.
1: I thought you might want to know what that process costs, because it's eaten up a lot of airtime. 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Is that a PSA? Is that logged as a PSA? Initial testing and consultation is $200 to $800, covers medical evaluation, pelvic ultrasounds, blood work. The base clinic fee is $4,000 to $12,000 paid directly to the clinic. That sounds like a scam. Anesthesia, $500 to $1,400. Medications, $3,000 to $6,000. Annual storage of the eggs, $500 to $1,000. That's what is involved. Those are just the top line expenses in freezing your eggs. That's one of the things we've learned tonight, Dave Scott. I'm sure that there's no Canadian radio station that has covered that as extensively as we have.
2: Well, that's why you are the epitome of nighttime broadcast, my friend, is you get to the real information that people care about.
1: Now, give us a status update on the forest fires and why you and I agree these are not only wood-burning fires, but chemical fires. They're both.
2: Yes, and up here in my situation where I am, we had a rainstorm earlier today. We got a lot more rain coming. And isn't that coincidental that, the forest fires are starting to die down as well? The water does help, and thank God. I mean, there is no smell of smoke in the air or anything like that, which is very, very nice. And, they seem to start just in time, get the big one over here contained, which is very good because people are being allowed back in their houses, and you never want to see people displaced during a forest fire, that's for sure.
1: Now, what chemical do you think is covering these trees?
2: Well, I mean, look, they make no secret about it because they tell it safe that they're spraying a Roundup-type glyphosate into the forest to try and kill invasive weeds, invasive trees, invasive bugs. And what it does is it dries out the forest. It makes things a lot drier. If you add into the fact that holy cow, that was a big lightning bolt.
1: Really? Are you scared? Are you scared?
2: I did get scared. I actually jumped and flinched.
1: Could it have been a UFO?
2: No, there's thunder behind this one. There's thunder behind this one.
1: Wow.
2: If you can hear that.
1: Well, ASMR.
2: Oh, yeah. We've got to put that on YouTube. That's a million-dollar hit right there.
1: Thank you.
2: But getting back to the fires. See, in British Columbia and in other forested areas, they used to have logging crews that would go in there and clean up all the deadfall in the forest, which would help prevent forest fires.
1: Of course.
2: Now, if you walk into a forest, there's fallen trees everywhere. And what's the biggest fire starter? Dead trees.
1: Dead trees. Not lighter fluid.
2: Well, I mean, there are a few of those lighter bugs that seem to crawl out of the woodworks every summer. That is for sure. And somehow some of them just never seem to get caught.
1: Approximately how many active forest fires are there in Canada right now? Do you have an idea?
2: There's over 150, 170 burning right now.
1: And that smoke comes down here, covered with chemicals, poisons us, burns our eyes, blinds our children.
2: Well, we do it because we care.
1: Good neighbors.
2: Every fan, here's a conspiracy theory for you. Every person who has a fan in Canada is told to point it south for the summer.
1: Teamwork.
2: That's what we do. If we would have won Olympic gold this year, that would probably never have happened.
1: Have you seen the series Sterling Point yet?
2: No. No, you told me about that last night.
1: I'm going to tell you about it every night till you watch. It's about rich kids in cottage country.
2: Are these the type of kids who wear cardigans around their neck tied up?
1: They're Canadian kids, so they don't do that. They're cooler than that. But their friends who visit from the United States, they do that.
2: Not surprising.
1: And I love what Canadians call a cottage. It's just a hoot. You know, Kevin O'Reilly's cottage, we'd be very happy there. It is about a 20-room mansion on a lake. And I have a question about how many of these lakes are cottage country lakes? Are there like 10, 20, 50? How many lakes are there that entertain that crowd?
2: Oh, goodness. I can't speak for Ontario, but I know that where I live, within an hour's drive, there are over 500 lakes.
1: Wow.
2: That people have built on.
1: Wow. Well, it's a magnificent series. It's only 8 episodes. It shows horny teens discovering themselves. There's no nudity. Anybody can watch this. It's the most confusing plot I have ever seen, but already it is the number one show on Amazon Prime. By far, nothing's touching it. There's already talk of a season 2, which means it's already happened. And they have shown the cast of Sterling Point touring New York City as tourists because they're celebrating their victory, their success.
2: Well, that's nice. Good for them.
1: I knew you'd be happy. Them. Now, do you have reports for us, Dave Scott? Do you have reports?
2: Well, we do. This past Friday, the tranche number 5 of the UFO files at war.gov/UFO.
1: It has? What
2: came out?
1: What was dropped? Please take your time. Tell us what dropped.
2: Nothing. It was Walter, you and I must be psychic, or like Kreskin or something like that, or Madame Cleo, because we called it. We called it. It was absolutely a farce on what they call UFO disclosure, or what they are building to. More AI renderings of pictures of black triangles that were seen over the Middle East and other areas. One that was claimed to be about 500 feet in length, which is massive. And I can tell you, as somebody who has seen 2 black triangles in my life, the second one I saw was absolutely massive. And I can tell you that I believe that story, but no photos. We have to go by AI renderings again on the photography instead of actual real photos.
1: So that's a cartoon. That's a cartoon.
2: Yeah. Back to cartoons. Yes. The other interesting part about it too was that instead of on their video side with about 2 or 3 of their videos, they literally cut them up into 16 to 30 second segments of these dots in the sky. So instead of playing a video right through, they edited it and posted it 5 or 6 different times from different, you know, shots of this object moving. That doesn't make sense to me because basically all the videos are 2 to 3 videos. That's it. But they cut them all up so it makes it look like you're getting 15, 16 videos and you're getting nothing. And I was just talking to Grant Baker, my UFO reporter for Spaced Out Radio, before we came on the air with you. And one of the things we talked about was that it really seems like they're trying to really make these reports so blasé that the public is just going to start tuning out, that they're not even going to be interested in what they have to say. Now, UFO geeks like Grant and myself, we have to continue on. We have to be prepared for not only my show, but I got to be prepared for your show to bring some sort of information. But when they're giving us absolute garbage, and that's what it is, it's garbage, you know, and I encourage everybody to go look at it themselves. If this is your first time looking into this subject, you're going to be like, wow, this is incredible. But if you're a seasoned veteran in this subject, whether you're a researcher or somebody who follows along or an experiencer, you're going to look at this and you're going to say, really, what did I just waste 40 minutes of my life looking into here? It's very unimpressive, that's for sure.
1: When are they threatening to drop again?
2: Well, right now they're on a pattern of every 3 weeks. So I don't expect anything for at least another 3 weeks. They usually happen on a Friday morning. So I think that's the pattern that they're keeping right now. Now, whether or not they stick to it, nobody really knows. They like to play games with us like they did earlier on, releasing a file the same day as Steven Spielberg's Disclosure Day happened. That was tranche number three that they released there. And then it's been 3 weeks ever since. So I would assume we got to wait a little bit, about 19 more sleeps, 18 more sleeps before we get another batch full of absolutely useless information.
1: I have a theory, what I've shared before, which is that our president has told the truth, which is that he said, I'm going to release all the UFO files, unidentified flying objects, and that's exactly what they've released. Here are unidentified flying objects. We have no idea what they are. We, the government, we've given up. We've studied them for 30, 40, 50 years. We don't know what they are. Why don't you look at them and see? Meanwhile, the identified flying objects, no, they're not releasing that, but he never said that they would.
2: Well, I mean, we also have to look at the fact, too, Walter, is I think one of the big things that they are doing right now is they are really trying to cover up where that all that money is going. Okay, where when all of a sudden you in America see that, you know, there's another $3 to $4 trillion that just seems to have vanished, that's unaccounted for. If you or I did that, the IRS would be right up our butts, you know, wanting to send us to jail. Yet these guys, whoever they are, pulling the defense puppet strings here or financial strings, they seem to be able to get away with it like it's no big deal. And I really do believe that is what they are trying to cover up, is all of these technologies. I don't think it has anything to do with UFOs. I think it has to do with all of these technologies that they have created that are going to be the future of the United States military, because they don't seem to be wanting to gift anything to the public to help the public out. So I think that's where the breakdown happens, is they don't want us to know. Now, I think probably, and this is just my estimation, 80 to 90% of all the UFOs that we are actually seeing or being reported are probably from man-made objects, otherwise known as unidentified anomalous phenomena, or UAP. That seems to be the subject. Like President Trump also announced that he has given permission to shoot down any of these UAP going on. Well, how many UFOs are they going to shoot down if they can't seem to track them and act like they don't know what they are? But it's much easier to shoot down a man-made object than it is something from an alien universe.
1: I don't think he'll shoot down anything. That would be
2: I don't think so either.
1: I don't think so. I don't think he could risk that. I think he has enough to do. All right, Dave Scott, how do we find you online? Because you have a great website and you have spectacular merch.
2: SpacedOutRadio.com. Put a /shop in there. You could go get your merch, including the Walter M. Sterling flying a UFO. That's a great T-shirt. Hot seller. Hot seller. Thanks to the Midnight Misfits. 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
1: Now, I know that on my network show on Sundays, this week Gary Arnell was the guest star. And he says that you two get along great, that you had a pitch hitter for him this week, an expert on UFOs, were on the show. He was very happy about what you did for him, Dave. He was very gracious about it. And he explained, without naming names, that there are other hosts that may be involved from time to time that you don't like as much as Gary. Is that true?
2: That is very true.
1: Dave Scott.
2: That is very true.
1: Great broadcaster, great Canadian. Mostly, you have revealed to the United States, to the lower 48, the truth about those forest fires. I am glad to hear the truth. It is tragic that that is the truth, but those are chemical fires that are this with the same chemical that was in Roundup, freaking Roundup, that gave hundreds of thousands of people Parkinson's. Hey, thanks for your time, Dave Scott. Thank you very much. Canadian Dave Scott, The Other Side of Midnight from the Red Apple Audio Networks.
0: So I have decided to start the process of freezing my eggs.
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1: So I have decided to start the process of freezing my eggs.
2: I love trucker stories. I have so much respect for 18-wheelers. Every single thing that you and I use in our lives, food, furniture, you name it, at some point is on a truck, an 18-wheeler truck, driven by people like Joaquim. Welcome to the other side of midnight. Joaquim has trucker stories. He is pledged to come on every night to share those stories with us. And they're great stories. Joaquim, it's your stage, buddy.
3: Hey, good morning, Walter. You know, last night you did have a caller that talked about hydrogen fuel cells. And I did one time meet a guy who actually made his own and showed it to me. And it was down at the creek where my father-in-law used to moor his clamber. I was a clamber before I was a truck driver. So my father-in-law and his brothers, they all moored their boats down there. And so me and my wife, we used to always go down to this creek, you know, to go do our thing, right? And I went down just for old times during a visit, and this guy was restoring an old 50-foot cabin cruiser, an old, like, old antique yacht. And we got to talking about things. And then he was showing me the minivan. He actually made his own hydrogen fuel cell that he was using in conjunction with his gasoline. It was very interesting.
2: Now, think about that, Joaquim. What sort of human being makes their own hydrogen fuel cell? What sort of person is this?
3: Very, very smart individual. Somebody very, very clever. I could not believe it when he showed it to me. And you were actually able to buy them aftermarket. I thought about getting one and trying to put it into one of my vehicles, which I never got around to doing. But he actually made the whole thing himself from scratch. I couldn't believe it. He showed me how the whole thing worked. It was just amazing.
2: Is it complicated?
3: Not really. It wasn't that complicated. You know what? To an extent, it was like a wire wrapped around the bolt. I don't remember exactly how he did it, you know, but it was just fascinating. He was just a really, really smart, talented guy.
2: Joaquim from

0: remember exactly how he did it, you know, but it was just fascinating. He was just a really, really smart, talented guy.
1: Joaquin from Pennsylvania, so, please share with us an 18-wheeler story.
0: Yes. Okay, you know, I did a lot of jumping around in my career. You know, I was just one of these guys who was always looking for something else. So at the time, I was actually working for a company doing a line haul where I ran from Long Island up to Connecticut and would meet someone from a company from Massachusetts or Connecticut, and we would swap trailers. We had another terminal in Edison, New Jersey, and my friend Eddie came from there and was doing the same thing I was. And so we would usually run into each other. So one night, it was going up 95. This is a story about two tickets I got. So I'm going up 95. I'm in the right-hand lane in Connecticut. The flow of traffic, I'm in the right-hand lane, and everyone is going 70 miles an hour, including me, okay? My friend Eddie happens to realize that I'm in front of him, and so, of course, he's speeding to catch up to me. As it turns out, I look in the mirror, Eddie's talking to me, and there's a cop behind him, pulls Eddie over, flashes the lights, and pulls around Eddie and comes behind me and flashes the lights at me and, you know, makes us go into the rest area. And so I was talking to Eddie, and he said, no, I'll even tell the cop. And I went to the officer. I said, officer, I said, look, I was going with the flow of traffic. And he goes, and I said, my friend will even tell you that he was speeding and that, you know, he will admit to it. And that I was just going with the flow of traffic. He goes, look, he goes, Mr. Joaquin, he goes, you were still going 71 miles an hour. So you're getting a ticket. Now, the ironic thing is this, about 6 months later, going the opposite direction, I was passing another truck, and at the same exact mile marker, I got pulled over again, and I got a ticket there again. And the interesting thing was they told me, you know, the first officer said that it's not going to go on your record. You just pay it was a $250 fine. He said, it won't go on your record. And I was like, okay. And as it turned out, at one time I got a printout of my driving record, and only one of those tickets actually showed up.
1: He didn't scam you and say, give me the money? He didn't do that, did he?
0: No, that happened to him once in South Carolina, actually.
1: Tell me about that.
0: Okay. I was like a Sunday morning. I was going down through South Carolina, and all of a sudden I get pulled over. Now, this was when I had my own truck. My truck wasn't really very fast. I was only going like 65 miles an hour, but the speed limit was 55. And so the officer pulls me over, and we're sitting in this car, and we're chatting, you know, and he goes, you know, he had the credit card machine right there in his car. Okay, this was the funny thing. He goes, you have to pay the ticket now or I have to bring you in. And so after we're talking, he goes, look, he goes, you're such a nice guy. You know, I feel bad giving you this ticket, but unfortunately I started. So, you know, but he had the credit card machine right there in his car to use my credit card to pay you the fine.
1: And where did the credit card money go? Did you check that bill at the end of the month to see who got that money?
0: I did not. I just was happy to pay the ticket and get out of there.
1: Yeah, because that's a, especially in them southern districts, that's a popular scam where they'll say, listen, just give me the money now. You won't have to go to court. I won't put in for this ticket. Just give me this. I'll turn it into the court. That's a popular scam among southern folks.
0: Yeah, that was back in the early 80s.
1: Yes, when scams were popular. All right,
0: that's
1: Joaquin.
0: Very interesting. I really never thought about it
1: well,
0: that
1: no,
0: way.
1: Well, that's a popular scam. The other thing, in Alabama, Mississippi, in Alabama or Mississippi, they have a very scary law, which is that when you're stopped, I forget which state it is, but it's true. In one of those states, if you get stopped by a cop, they have the right to seize all your property. They can just seize everything that's in your car and keep it.
0: Completely familiar with that, but I have heard that if you have large amounts of cash, that it's very possible that can be seized from you.
1: Well, if you have large amounts of cash, you're an idiot. Joaquin, you're a good friend. Thank you for. Are you enjoying the show tonight? Did you hear about Tartaria?
0: Oh, yes, I am. Yes, I am.
1: Did you hear about Tartaria from the guy in London?
0: Actually, this evening I did not. I actually did fall asleep for a little while.
1: I apologize for that. You can't do that, but I'm going to replay that interview because many people have called wanting to hear it. We'll put that on again tonight. We have new information about Tartaria from a man who has spent 30 years researching it. Absolutely amazing. It's something that Carol Miller wanted to hear. Carol Miller wanted to hear that. So at 4:30 tonight, I think we'll do that again. Walter Sterling, The Other Side of Midnight with Joaquin, truck driver from Pennsylvania. Be back again tomorrow night. Thank you so much for being on the other side of midnight.

0: in Chicago. We're on WGN. WGN in Chicago. Walter Sterling, the other side of midnight. Now, as you know, I am scandalized by the misbehavior of lesbians in the WNBA. I don't know why everybody keeps making it to transgender issue. That's not, nobody cares about that. According to a leaked memo sent by Commissioner Kathy Engelhardt, claims the league will continue to prioritize preserving the integrity of our game and ensuring fair competition. Okay, that's what she says. The WNBA has been engulfed in controversy, which is great for talk radio. Cunningham's comments have sparked protests and messages of support for the likes of Vice President J.D. Vance. Okay. And then on Friday, two ex-NBA players declared themselves eligible for the WNBA draft. Two NBA players saying they identify as women. On Sunday, White then trolled the critics by posing in a wig and celebrating his feminine era. Not aura, era. So far, the WNBA has not made any public comments about this issue, despite mounting pressure on Engelbert. I know many of you have received questions in recent weeks, she says, regarding transgender athletic participation in women's basketball, and I expect this topic will continue to receive significant attention. That's all she said. That's not an answer, this Engelbert person. All I know is this. I know nothing about sports. I am proud to say that. I know nothing about sports. But I know about asset management. They have one asset at the WNBA. One asset. It's named Caitlin Clark. Now, Caitlin has friends and fans. Sophie Cunningham on the Fever team with Caitlin. Kate Martin on the LA team. My favorite player. I can't think of anything else, but I do know this, that Caitlin Clark is the reason that we're off the bus and on private, that we're out of the little cute venues, state fairs, and now in major arenas. It's all because of Caitlin Clark. I would sit down with Caitlin and say, what can we do to make you happy? What do we do to make you safe? And anybody who even elbows Caitlin a little has tampered with a $35, $40 million asset. Haven't they? Now think about that. If you went into a bank, if you worked at Chase, God love you, if you worked at Chase and you went into the bank and you pocketed a couple hundred bucks, you would be fired and probably arrested because you were tampering with an asset of the bank. Just grabbing some cash. No problem. I need lunch. Another player on the WNBA elbows Caitlin Clark. Injures Caitlin Clark in any way, what have they done? They have tampered with an asset, an appreciable asset of the league. They have damaged the business. What should happen then? They should be fired and possibly arrested for tampering with a corporate asset. Why is this, for me, an English major from Syracuse, not some fancy MBA, not somebody who went to Wharton, an English major from Syracuse, why have I figured that out and these lesbians have not? It's a great puzzle. How do you feel? 800-848-9222 is my phone number. It's a live radio show, 800-848-9222. And now I want to share some other news for you that's important to me. Let's see. Back. Yeah. In major cities, Chicago, Boston, New York City, there's a mystery. People who live in these cities are very busy. And usually if you go into a bodega in New York City and you want a bagel and cream cheese, you walk in, you look at the bagel and cream cheese, you throw $5 on the table and you leave quickly. You don't need change. You're in a hurry. You're a New Yorker. You're in a hurry. This is true of people who live in every big city. You go in, you grab what you want, the coffee, the bagel and cream cheese, and you leave. You do not dawdle at a bodega. Now, all of a sudden, there are these pastry shops, ice cream shops, yogurt shops, knitting shops, where people who live in these major cities are standing in line for an hour and a half, 2 hours. They're standing in line. There's a culture of lines where you're going to get in this line, and you know the minute you get in that line, you're looking at an hour or an hour and a half to get a what? What? Gold? No, no, yogurt. To get a very special kind of yogurt that has a squiggly, colorful line on the rim. Or you're going to wait in line for an hour, hour and a half for a pistachio croissant. A pistachio croissant. Outside of Brooklyn, I don't know of any general population that loves pistachio, except people who live in Brooklyn. That's the only group I can think of, but there it is. They're in line to get pistachio croissants, yogurt, donuts, these cronuts, right? An hour and a half. This is new. This wasn't true a year ago. This is a new phenomena. Are these people not busy? Are they not employed? No, I believe they're very employed, and I believe they're very busy. What is going on? I believe what's going on is Dynasty and Falcon Crest and Dallas. There was a time 15 years ago, 20 years ago, where on a Friday night, a Wednesday night, a Thursday night, we would sit in front of the TV with our and on the phone with our friends and watch Dallas, Dynasty, Falcon Crest. We'd watch these shows and then talk about it the next day. It was a communal experience. Thanks to on-demand streaming video, there are no more communal experiences. None of that exists anymore. Yet, as city dwellers, we crave it. We want that communal experience. We want to know that thousands, maybe millions of people are doing the same thing at the same time. And it doesn't happen on TV anymore. Doesn't happen in entertainment anymore, does it, except for the Super Bowl, which is why advertisers waste billions to advertise on the Super Bowl. And it's a total waste. Nope, now we stand in line, and that's the communal experience. Annette in New York City, welcome to The Other Side of Midnight with Walter Sterling. Hi.
1: Thank you. I wanted to comment about the WNBA.
0: Yes.
1: You are 100% right about Caitlin Clark, and they have been beating up on her for 2 years. They allow all these hits, and it's almost exclusively by the black players on her. And they've allowed it, and she's the money. She's the reason why there are selling out arenas. When they were averaging 8,000, they're now having 20,000. It doesn't make sense to me.
0: It's cruel and stupid.
1: And they're also with the transgendered. I want to applaud the two fellows because they're making a statement here that they can destroy the W in the WNBA.
0: Yet,
1: I wish LeBron would say something.
0: Yeah, where is he? Why? Where are the PR pictures of LeBron with Caitlin? Where are those pictures of them dining, smiling, complimenting each other? Where is that?
1: Absolutely. And the other thing people miss is once you allow these alleged transgendered women, they take the college scholarships from the girls. These are coming, the majority of the black ones are coming from very poor neighborhoods. Caitlin and Sophie, they would still get their college education. 80% of that league would still be asking you, would you like fries with that? So you're going to take their chances of changing their futures for one-tenth of the population at most?
0: It is shocking to me. I figured when Caitlin Clark showed up and brought attention to the WNBA and brought crowds, money, advertisers, brands, that the WNBA would be like, applause, applause, what can we do for you, Miss Clark? Thank you so much. Instead, they treat her like garbage. She must be in shock every day that she hits those courts. She must be amazed that she is not treated for the way who she is.
1: Oh, absolutely. You could see when she, after every foul, and she turns to the referees, like, what are you doing? Why aren't you calling it? Nothing ever gets addressed, ever.
0: Nothing. I agree with you, Annette. Now, how's everything going for you? You live in New York City?
1: Oh, my gosh. I said to your call screen, I said, I've lost my city. I'm a Democrat. I don't recognize my party at all. I have been known to vote Republican at times here in the city. But this, they're all gone. They're gone. The city is falling apart. They allow the criminals to roam the streets. All they care is closing up all our prisons. We have mental patients that just attack people at all times. It's sad. And those of us who don't have the money to move or to live in Manhattan with, you know, being a millionaire, you're stuck and you get to suffer.
0: Now, what do you feel about this new line culture where people are standing in line for an hour and a half to get croissants? What the hell is that about in there?
1: They've been doing that in New York for like at least a decade now.
0: Really?
1: For
0: really?
1: Every time, whether it's a cupcake or something, it's always the young people, and they're always in Manhattan. This does not happen in Brooklyn and in Queens and the Bronx. This is a very, or Staten Island, which is all Republican. This is a Manhattan thing. These are people of obviously money and time. The college educated, it's the same people who will vote for our socialist mayor. You know, I don't know what their parents are thinking because they're being supported by their parents.
0: Because I know that if somebody did that in Queens, stood in line in Queens, there's no mother in Queens that would put up with that. What are you doing? You're not standing in line for now. You're going to get a job.
1: Oh, absolutely. Oh, if you got time to lean, you got time to clean.
0: Very good.
1: That was the old saying.
0: Very good, Annette. That, now I've got to put that on the wall. I have three teenage daughters who do nothing.
1: This is that. It's the whole generation. I said Gen X, we were expected to work at 15. We were in, you know, all the fast food joints. This generation doesn't have to go to work as teenagers. It's a different, we've spoiled them, and I don't think we've done them any favors.
0: You're right, Annette. I am grateful that you listen. I'm grateful you called. Thank you very much for calling The Other Side of Midnight at 800-848-9222. 848-9222. Walter Sterling, look at you. Is this exciting for you? Is this a good time for you? There's so many stories tonight that I wanted to go through with you, but I've just been amazed by the WNBA story, especially since I don't care about sports. The fact that I care about this, that's the power of Caitlin Clark. She made me care about a sport, and it isn't bowling. Now listen to this. This clown, this Dr. Fauci clown, COVID-era phone records have been released, including shock pregnant women admissions. This is unbelievable. This is what he said about this. In a text message, Fauci was asked if they had seen a WHO, World Health Organization, advisory that, quote, was against pregnant women taking the Moderna vaccine because of a lack of data. They didn't have any data as to whether or not pregnant women could take these vaccines. They didn't have data. That did not result in a warning to pregnant women to not take it or to wait and see. It didn't result in any warnings. This is just a little of what has been found on quote, Dr. Fauci's phone records. This is unbelievable. Anytime I ask about COVID, I always get the same response. Somebody will say, I took the vaccine, I was sick for days, I have never recovered. Many a doctor has now said, well, I warn my patients to think about it, because once you took these vaccines, it would permanently alter the cellular structure of most people, their brains, their livers, their pancreas. I'm like, what? For what? And it was weird. There's a great deal about the vaccine that has been conveniently forgotten. Completely forgotten. Do you remember what it used to take to get the vaccine? When you and I were scared that we'd better get the vaccine, we used to have to sit in parking lots for hours, drive 50 miles to a CVS that would give it to us. Our local CVS would not give it to us. Our local Walgreens wouldn't give it to us. We had to drive 35 miles to get. What the hell was that? What I think is most terrifying about these vaccines and what happened in these vaccines is we bought in. We actually tolerated this crap. We agreed to carry around little cards that said we had the vaccine. We agreed to take it out, to whip it out in airports, hotels, restaurants. These cards are going to become historic records. They're going to show up on Pawn Stars in 50 years as incredibly valuable evidence of how stupid we were. To buy into that was insane. And we did it. And many have said this was a great conspiracy. This was a great mystery, a social experiment to see how much could these geniuses get the population to do? How much could we get the population to do as a test? COVID vaccines. Good move. Then I love this. You ready for this? A Home and Garden TV couple from Battle on the Beach. Have you watched the show Battle on the Beach? No, me neither. They revealed that they were secretly homeless while filming the reality series. These people were homeless while filming a series about how to make your home beautiful. The show follows three teams of up-and-coming house flippers who renovate identical beachfront properties and compete to see who does it best. Well, Steve and Angelina Jacobs of Waterbury, Connecticut, were part of the renovation island host Sarah Baumer's team. But now, the pair, who share four kids, have revealed that while they were renovating the stunning home on Battle of the Beach, they had nowhere to call home themselves. They explained in an interview that they were forced to sleep on a family member's couch and store their belongings in a U-Haul truck after facing financial struggles, something they kept secret from the production crew. No kidding. I'll tell you who keeps things secret from the production crew. I'll tell you who's mostly homeless. This is an amazing fact. You may have a friend who's an adjunct professor at a real college. A shocking number of adjunct professors at real colleges are homeless. They're living in their cars. They meet with students in their cars. And you're thinking, well, an adjunct professor at a big college, they must do all right. No, they don't do all right. An adjunct professor at any big private university, they're making between $2,500 and $3,500 a semester, a whole semester. That's what those guys are making. Maybe lunch stipends sometimes. They're living in their cars. Too many of them are living in their cars. Now imagine paying $1 zillion a year to a private university. And then they want you to meet with your adjunct professor, fine. And then you find out that the adjunct professor meets you in their Kia. Not a good day. Walter Sterling at 800-848-9222. 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
4: This is John Catsimatidis. Can Americans find common ground again? You don't have to agree with anyone, but at least sit down and listen. Well, it all began in the last 10 or 15 years. We could blame it on the socialists. We could blame it on foreign influence. We could blame it on foreign governments getting involved. We could blame it on drugs. Or we could blame it on foreign influences in our educational system, the universities. Some Americans go to the universities and give them $10 million and want a big building named after them. The foreign countries go to the universities and say, we're going to give you the $10 million, but we want to name who the professors are. I was a Bill Clinton Democrat and we're still great friends. He had common sense. President Donald Trump, well, he's one tough guy and I'm on his side. We have all found common ground again. Let's save America. The free world cannot be free without the United States of America, without Washington being strong. That's today's Cat's Corner. I'm John Catsimatidis.
5: Worldwide News Network update. I'm Jane Metzler. A desperate search for victims after a 7.4 magnitude earthquake rocked Western Colombia Monday morning. At least 111 confirmed fatalities so far. Colombia's president said at least 1,600 buildings have been damaged or destroyed. Search and rescue teams going through the debris. Some residents digging through the rubble with their bare hands. President Trump has signed an executive order to revamp how childhood vaccines are administered. He recommends separating the measles, mumps, and rubella shots, administering the vaccines during separate visits. Critics claim that would put children at risk. This is the Worldwide News Network.

0: The Other Side of Midnight with Walter Sterling.
1: Strippers on the loose on the other side of midnight.
2: Las Vegas, Nevada. Yeah, it's a great place. Home of a lot of great gentlemen's clubs. One of them has been the news a lot, the Spearmint Rhino. Now, the police are kind of holding back on where this guy was. Jaquan Miles, 22 years old. Apparently, this feller has quite a rap sheet as a young guy and is only 22. I like to call that precocious. An eager beaver. So he and his crew, they are at a gentleman's club, and they're driving back to wherever their next destination is to continue the party. And, they rear-ended a parked box truck. And one of the passengers, well, he got to, go to the pearly gates and have a conversation with St. Pete. All right. And Jaquan Miles could very well spend a lot of time in jail, up to 22 years if everything is convicted. So charged with driving under the influence and reckless driving in a fatal crash. Jaquan, this guy obviously was having fun with his guys. Drunk driving is never funny. It's never entertaining. It's not how it used to be. There was a time in my youth where people would have a roadie. You know what a roadie was? Well, it was a drink you'd take on the road with you. So you pour yourself a martini, usually put it in a glass that tough to look at, but easy to smell if a cop pulls you over, and you're heading out to hang out with your crew. Well, why not pregame and bring it with you? The commute is going to take some time. But Jaquan was only 22, probably not really understanding the full effects of his inebriation. Someone dies and goes on from there. It's just never a win. Never a win whatsoever. The gentleman's club, well, it was the last moment of joy for the buddy. Wasn't at church or at the Kiwanis Club picnic. No. It was crashing into a box truck that was parked. I don't know if that's a great way to go, but it was probably instant. And so someone's gone forever and someone's ruined their lives. Do yourself a favor. Uber. If you can afford to go to a gentleman's club, you can afford to take an Uber home. I'm just saying, it's the truth. And the Las Vegas gentlemen's clubs and North Las Vegas, where Jaquan lived, not that far apart. If you spend any time in Vegas, North Vegas isn't that far away. It's probably about a $10 rideshare expense. Do it. Spend the money. From the Champagne Room, remembering some friends. I'm Velo Hool, Strippers on the Loose, Walter Sterling, The Other Side of Midnight, Red Apple Audio Network.
3: 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Listen, I think that it's time that you took a little break, so I'm going to play a song that I actually introduced years ago. So, Walter, hit the trail, and I'll take care of business.

0: Actually, I hope everybody enjoyed that song. That was a lot of fun. And if you want more of that, you can join me on Saturday from 6 to 10 o'clock. Now, there's one problem right now. Where's Walter? Walter? Oh, there he is. Here's Walter.
1: All right. The great Bruce Morrow with Walter Sterling on the other side of midnight, and I get to talk to you. What a privilege. This is the best part. 800-848. I'm eating something from the Katsimatidis snack room. It's the best snack room anywhere in the world. The other side of midnight, Walter Sterling from the Red Apple Audio Networks.
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4: I'm Jane Metzler. A ruse to get President Trump out of Turkey. And it was an elaborate one prompted by an Iranian assassination threat. The president flew in for last month's NATO summit in Ankara, Turkey, on that new retrofitted Air Force One plane, the one that was gifted to the president by the Qatari government. But the Washington Post reports this morning President Trump secretly flew out of Ankara on a U.S. military plane, not an older Air Force One plane like everybody thought. TV cameras showed him boarding that plane live on television, video seen around the world. The Post reporting the president instead got into an airport catering truck used to transport meals and supplies and was secretly shuttled to a smaller Air Force C-32 plane, an aircraft which he then took to the UK. The Secret Service declining to comment, but White House Communications Director Stephen Chung telling the Post, every tool at our disposal is being used to address threats against the president. Hours from now, voters in Alabama, Connecticut, Minnesota, Vermont, and Wisconsin will start heading to the polls. It is primary election day in Minnesota. State Attorney General Keith Ellison says his office will be monitoring the monitors. The Justice Department's Civil Rights Division sending seven teams of election monitors to polling locations across Minnesota. Ellison saying that should not discourage people from voting today, and local law enforcement will be keeping tabs on things. Democratic Senator Amy Klobuchar is running to replace Governor Tim Walz. News Nation's Danny Spiewak sets the scene from the Twin Cities.
5: We know that Senator Amy Klobuchar is going to be the nominee in November after she stepped up to run in Governor Walz's place. But it's a Republican side that we're watching. It's really interesting. The three main candidates running for the right to oppose Klobuchar are House Speaker Lisa Daymuth, businessman Kendall Qualls, and MyPillow founder Mike Lindell. This is truly a fascinating race that has taken some twists and turns in recent months. Daymuth's the one that leads in fundraising and has the most political experience. Qualls has the state party's endorsement, and Lindell has President Trump's endorsement.
4: South Carolina is holding a special Republican Senate primary election. It's to replace the late Senator Lindsey Graham, who died last month. The senator's sister, Darlene, appointed to fill that seat on an interim basis, and she is one of 10 candidates running. President Trump endorsing her, recording an ad. One note about today's special election, voters who cast ballots in June's primary can't vote today. This is Worldwide News Network.
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4: Released on bond Monday, the captain of the boat that capsized near Liberty Island over the weekend, claiming the life of a mother and her baby daughter. 46-year-old Manuel Hernandez released after his first appearance in federal court out on a $50,000 bond. This coming as friends and co-workers are praying for Andres Garcia, who along with his six-year-old son is grieving the loss of his wife and daughter. Garcia's boss recalling his employees' kind words for Sarah Sanchez.
6: We had a conversation with Andres on Friday where he was telling me how much he felt blessed to have such a wife.
4: Hernandez facing multiple counts of reckless endangerment and could soon face federal charges. Investigators looking into whether this was an illegal charter operation. Accused CEO killer Luigi Mangione will be making a New York State court appearance later today. The hearing expected to focus on a request from his defense team to allow a live broadcast of the upcoming state murder trial. New York law bans cameras from most state criminal proceedings. Mangione is facing both federal and state charges for the December 2024 murder of UnitedHealthcare CEO Brian Thompson on a Manhattan sidewalk. A Staten Island judge granting a temporary restraining order against New York City's rollout of Mayor Mamdani's pied-à-terre tax, while a lawsuit brought by a group of homeowners moves forward. The group says the city wrongly flagged their primary residences as subject to the tax. Checking WABC weather, partly cloudy overnight with lows of 75 degrees. Sunny later on today, the high temperature reaching 90. Cloudy tonight, a slight chance of showers with lows of 70. I'm Jane Metzler for 77 WABC News.
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2: I know that you're fascinated by the concept of parallel universes. Parallel universes. There are many theories about the mystery of parallel universes. Let me go through a few of them. See which ones make sense to you. Perhaps you have your own theories because I know you and you have a lot of theories. Number one, the sliding doors theory. Every choice you didn't make created another version of you. Your other selves are living out every what if. Other versions of you based on what you decided not to do. There's the bleed-through theory. When two timelines overlap, you feel it's déjà vu, wrong memories, nostalgia for places you've never been, dreams that felt like lives. It's two realities blending for a moment. That's the bleed-through theory. Two parallel lives touch, flow into each other. And it's called the bleed-through theory. There's another one. Wait, listen. The unfinished business theory. Ever think of someone randomly? You dream about people you don't talk to anymore? Feel connected to someone that's not there? In another universe, your story with them never ended. It continues in another universe. The wrong room theory. When you walk into a place and everything feels off, colors seem weird, time feels different, vibes are wrong. You accidentally have stepped into the wrong universe for just a second, and you can feel that. But all of this is based on parallel lives and parallel universes. This one's scary. The echo soul theory. Random emotions that don't match your life. Random sadness, random joy, random fear, random confidence. Well, that's another you bleeding through. Normal day, beautiful weather, enjoying the people you're with, and boom, you feel sad. You feel overwhelmingly sad. Makes no sense. That's the echo soul theory. Or you feel great joy, great elation, and you're looking around like, this is a normal day. There's nothing special today. It's the echo soul theory. These are theories of parallel lives, parallel universes. There's the jump theory. Trauma, heartbreak, or near-death moments can shock you into another timeline. Waking up, you feel like everything's different now. This is not random. You jumped realities. It can happen to any of us at any moment. And then there's the NPC theory. Some people feel empty, scripted, or disconnected because they're only conscious in certain universes. Not everyone is real everywhere. Those are a few of the parallel theories. It is a normal belief for centuries that we lead more than one life at a time. And from time to time, those multiple lives touch each other. We can feel them. We can hear them. We can sense them. And it's not your imagination. Quantum physics. Brock in Newark, welcome to the other side of midnight. Hello, Brock.
3: Hey, Walter. It's always great talking to you.
2: You too.
3: So I have premonitions, I guess, sometimes when I be like having deep dreams. Sometimes I feel like I've seen things in the future and seen things like in the past. So I'm not sure if that's something that was like passed down through generations, but I believe that.
2: And do you believe
3: for you though?
2: Do you believe in genetic memory?
3: Yes.
2: Me too.
3: Especially like when it deals with trauma.
2: Me too.
3: Like, I feel like trauma can be passed down. But I had a quick question. I just love to hear your insight. It has to do with AI.
2: Yes.
3: I was talking to ChatGPT. I'm a religious person. I grew up in the church, a Baptist. And AI said that God doesn't exist. And I was thinking, like, what are your thoughts, seeing as though we're allowing AI to be in schools and stuff like that, like how it's going to have an impact on our kids in respect to faith?
2: You asked AI if there's a God?
3: Yeah, yeah.
2: How did you ask AI. It? How did you ask it? What was the question? Do you remember?
3: Pretty much like, does God exist? And it said it's almost like it's something that people use. I mean, basically it said it was like a figment of our imagination. There's no proof. So people just use it as like motivation, some of the stories, you know, as a way to keep society kind of just encouraged, or like sort of like motivation and cultural norms and stuff like that. But I mean, I just wanted to know, like, if it's going to be teaching our kids things, they're going to trust it. So how do we make sure that, you know, the kids, our kids keep faith present and not allow AI to be the determining factor whether it's valuable or not?
2: So, yes, Brock, sir. A question of faith was asked to a machine of science. And shockingly, the machine of science said there's no such thing as God.
3: Right. But it made me think about what goes in. You know how they talk about, you know, you get in, you get out what they put in. And, you know, you think
2: exactly.
3: About the people that create it.
2: All right. Well, here's
3: creating.
2: Yeah. You asked the question. I'll give you what I think is the answer. Here's what I think the answer is. We are at a moment in time in history when it comes to AI that we are so close to its birth. We are seconds in the history of man. We are seconds from the dawn of AI. It has only existed for a nanosecond in the history of mankind. It is not evolved. It has not evolved to the point where I would trust it with much other than arithmetic. It needs a great deal more time. Secondly, I don't think we've gotten anywhere close to being any good at using it. I think it's still pretty much a parlor trick. And as with anything taught in school, Brock, it is up to you and me to guide our kids. That's our job. And throughout the history of education, there have been subjects, content shared with our children that they don't share anymore. It disappeared 100 years ago because it proved wasn't true, wasn't useful. Parents objected. We always manipulate and control at some point what our children learn in those schools, and questions will come home, and it's our job to give sane answers. I don't think AI is any more of an influence in school today than the textbook, the teacher in front of the classroom, the fictional stories in the auditorium. It's just part of the process of education at this moment in time. It's always up to you and me, Brock, to be good parents. Thank you very much for the call. 800-848-9222, 800-848-9222 with Walter Sterling. Meteor showers. Did you see the meteor showers this week? Oh, my gosh. They're beautiful. It's incredible. The gifts that you and I get, just beautiful. All you have to do sometimes is just look up at the sky, and then it's wow. Now, here's one of my favorite subjects. I don't understand this. No matter what she does, the minute Oprah Winfrey appears in a photograph, in a magazine, and an auditorium, much attention. I'd like to point out that it's been over 15 years since Oprah Winfrey was on TV every week. It's been over 15 years. There's a big article in one of the papers. Oprah seen in rare photo with Stedman Graham celebrating 40 years together, despite they haven't been seen together since 2019. Now, what kind of wacky relationship is that? Oprah posed for a rare photo with her longtime partner Stedman Graham in their first joint sighting in over 7 years. The billionaire businesswoman, who's 72, posed alongside with her partner of 40 years. He's the CEO of what? His own management company and marketing consulting firm at Navy Pier in Chicago. She surprised guests at an event celebrating the 15th anniversary of her founding of Harpo Studios, her Chicago-based multimedia production company, behind her talk show. Her talk show hasn't been on the air for at least 10 years. Winfrey and Graham, both 75, posed with celebrity chef Art Smith. Have you ever heard of Art Smith? In photos and videos shared on Instagram by her longtime private chef. Throughout their lasting romance, Winfrey and Graham have opted to keep their relationship out of the limelight. Well, guess what? Every time Oprah shows up, it's the limelight. Secondly, they haven't kept it out of the limelight at all. Thirdly, what do you think that relationship is? Now, remember Gail King. Don't forget Gail King. There's Gail King. Sometimes we've seen set scenes of Gail and Oprah camping. Now, I don't know what two middle-aged women have any business doing camping. There are certain things that middle-aged women should not do. I can't imagine anything worse than camping. What is camping? The way, once you're over 18, what is camping? You invest a tremendous amount of money in a tent. You invest a tremendous amount of money in food that can travel. Thick, heavy boots. Heavy vests, socks, tents with heat, air conditioning, sleeping bags that cost $400 each. What do? We do everything in our power to make being outdoors seem like we're indoors. Well, that's crazy. Why would we waste all that money and time on making the outdoors seem indoors? What is the purpose of that? What is the goal there? It's stupid. The only thing we don't have when we go camping is room service. And guess what? There are some campgrounds that recognize that we really don't like camping. We just like to say we've gone camping, and they provide room service. Or if you're close enough to most towns, you can get Uber and Yelp to provide room service to your tent at a campground. No, really, it's true. What is the point of that? Why would we do that? The only difference is we risk being caught in the rain or the snow or the sleet or be eaten by bears. I can't imagine anything more wearisome than going camping. Would you go camping? Of course you wouldn't. But this Oprah relationship with Stedman, what is that relationship? Remember what I said at the beginning, Gail King. Is Gail married? Does Gail have a man? Is there a man in her life? Stedman, showpiece, always struck me as a showpiece. Handsome guy, never says anything. Can you remember one thing that Stedman Graham has ever said? One comment, one quote, one statement in People magazine about his relationship with Oprah? I don't think so. Why do I feel I'm part of a great play? A great play that Oprah is, in fact, in charge of, owns. Why do I feel that? Because I don't think that's a real relationship. I never have. They don't live together, right? They don't do business together. She has $1 billion. He's supposed to be a successful businessman. I don't think they do business together. That makes no sense. Wouldn't it make sense for her to say to Stedman, hey, be vice chairman of Harpo Productions? He's not on the board. How do you feel about that? What do you think the deal is with Oprah and Stedman? 800-848-9222. 800-848-922. The great mysteries of our time. Walter Sterling, The Other Side of Midnight, from the Red Apple Audio Networks.
0: So I have decided to start the process of freezing my eggs.
4: The Other Side of Midnight with Walter Sterling. This is Moving America. Here's Jake Novak.
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1: The Other Side of Midnight is brought to life by producers Matt Blaze and Pete Bellotti. 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
3: Look at you. Is this what you meant to do? Is this what life has brought you to? An all-night radio show coming out of New York City on the great WABC studios, on great radio stations like KDKA in Pittsburgh, WCCO in Minneapolis, WGN in Chicago, with Martin in upstate New York. Martin, who's an expert on parallel universes. Welcome to the show, Martin.
4: Yes, sir, Walter. I'm an expert on that because of the fact that I watched the original Star Trek series.
3: Yes.
4: Which, you know, you can't tell me that that's not the best Star Trek.
3: Well, it's a documentary. It was a documentary.
4: The original Star Trek with William Shatner and Leonard Nimoy. And there was the episode where they were beaming, and they were beaming, you know, the transporter, and the party that got switched between the two parallel universes.
3: Yes.
4: And they went into the universe where the Federation were the bad guys.
3: Yes.
4: And Mr. Spock had a goatee,
3: yes,
4: and Lieutenant Uhura had a two-piece uniform. You know, it was pretty wacky.
3: Well, Martin, you have presented facts like a documentary, and I am grateful for you, and thank you very much for the call, Martin. Mark in Sayreville, welcome to The Other Side of Midnight at 800-848-9222. Hello, Mark.
5: Hello, how's everything, Tom, tonight?
3: So far, there's no big problems. There have been no big problems. Are you going to present problems?
5: Oh, no. But something about that caller Brock before, that he touched about AI. So I know it's a little different. I happen to listen to something on Facebook. I listened to the whole thing, and this guy kind of made sense. And basically, anything that is AI-generated, AI wants to mislead you when it comes to anything about Christ. So,
3: why?
5: I'm sorry.
3: Why?
5: Well, the thing is like, if you, which I haven't done it, because it's kind of spooky, but if you start asking AI who controls it, allegedly it's a demon called Legend. So anything that it does, it will mislead you. And there is a way of freeing AI from it, but it has to be in the name of the blood of the Lord Jesus Christ. So kind of with that said, if you made sense before when you said science. Now, if you think about anything with science,

0: science. Now, if you think about anything with science, they say that the Earth is millions and millions and millions of years old. And technically, we know, you know, biblically, before Christ, it was approximately 2,000 years. And after Christ, right now, is approximately 2,000 years. So how is the world millions and millions of years old? I mean, granted, you know, anything in the eyes of God, it can happen. So I think what I'm trying to get at is that AI is just evil. It will mislead you when it comes to anything biblically. But allegedly, you could control it by releasing the demon with it, but it'll still be stuck. It's just that it won't mislead you when it comes to any more about stuff biblically with Christ.
1: Thank you very much for the call, Mark. I appreciate the call at 800-848-9222, 800-848-9222. I have a dad challenge. This is my dad challenge. I have a 14-year-old daughter and a 21-year-old daughter. She just turned 21. And a 24-year-old daughter who starts her new job tomorrow as the producer of the morning show at Channel 19 in Cleveland, Ohio, owned by Gray Broadcasting. She will be more than fine. Born producer. That's what she's meant to do. And God bless her. She doesn't want to be on the air, and she doesn't want to be in radio. My life got simpler right there. But my 21-year-old has the best and the worst challenge possible. Healthy, fine, good job, great friends, but decided over the past week that she wanted to break up with her love. And she's been with this person for 18 months. And, you know, I it's none of my business. I just want my daughter to be happy. That's all I've ever said to my daughters. I just want you to be happy. But she decided that she needed to break up today. And so today, she sat down in the park with this person and broke up, said goodbye, ended the relationship. And what happened? The other person did not want to end it, thought that they were doing well, offered to do anything necessary to make it keep going. And I get that call. I get that call from a 21-year-old daughter, and she's a puddle. She is in tears. She's all heart. This is one of these kids that doesn't have a tough bone in her body, doesn't have a strategic bone. This is a girl who believes in hearts, flowers, butterflies, poems, goofy little sayings, and cats. She has a cat. Her biggest challenge at any given time is, do I get another cat? Should I get another kitten? That's her big challenge. And she was born to own cats. What does she want to do for a living? She wants to be a speech therapist of little kids. What could be purer than that? What could be more spectacular than to want to help a little kid talk? Her younger sister has apraxia. Apraxia is a severe speech delay. Our 14-year-old really didn't talk till she was three. And you and I are talking in Chicago on the great WGN.
2: More talking, Walter Sterling, the other side of midnight.
1: That wasn't a skill test, Matt. I'm sorry to surprise that on you. It's okay. No, what? It was fine. But here's the thing. So my 21-year-old is a puddle. She's just a mess. And I'm going to spend the day with her tomorrow, sit there, listen to her, give almost no advice, and be a dad. It's tough because this is a girl whose default mode is happy. And the last thing in the world she wants to do is hurt anyone's feelings. This kid doesn't have any idea how to do that, what to do. And now she's a wreck because she hurt her lover's feelings. Did I mention her lover is a girl? So my daughter, my 21-year-old, when she was 16, we were going across a bridge. Driving across a bridge, I was driving her to dance class, poetically enough. And she, out of nowhere, she says, "Hey, Dad, I'm bi." And I'm like, am I going to have to pay for two weddings? Because I knew.

0: whatever I said at that moment would determine our relationship till I was 90. And I said, am I going to have to pay for two weddings? And then we've had a great relationship ever since. It's a non-issue to me. I'm in show business. Most people in show business are bi. We don't even think about it. However, this is her first serious relationship. This is her first I love you relationship. Now, why are they breaking up? They're breaking up because they couldn't be more different, which is the reason for the original reason for the attraction. But they couldn't be more different. The girlfriend is in the Army Reserve. The girlfriend carries a Glock. The girlfriend taught my daughter to shoot. The daughter didn't want to learn how to shoot, but she did it to be girlfriend. Well, now they're breaking up. And this is the first time my daughter's ever had to do this. It's the first time my daughter's ever had to end a relationship. She doesn't have the heart for it. She doesn't have the framework to do it. But she did it because it's the right thing for her to do, rather than hang around another 5 years in a relationship that she does not believe is going anywhere. And I get to be dad, which means I get to listen. Spent the day with her, had lunch. In my world, having lunch is always good news. I love to have lunch. Anytime you want to have lunch with me, we can have lunch. No, I'm not kidding. Anytime you want to have lunch, Chinese, pizza, I will have lunch with you. Not an issue. I have a friend named Larry Wax, and Larry Wax is one of the great talk show hosts of our time. He was based in Atlanta. He's not in radio anymore because he's in radio, so they're not in radio. No one stays in radio much longer. And he was in radio in Atlanta, and he had this bit where he would go to lunch with you. Get this, Matt. He would go to lunch with you. He'd go to lunch with a listener. He'd pay for the lunch, but he wouldn't talk. Like, you could eat lunch with him, but he wouldn't speak. He'd pay for the lunch. He'd spend time with you. He'd listen to you, but he wouldn't talk. I thought that was a brilliant promotion. Genius promotion. Well, that's my challenge. I've got a 21-year-old daughter who is sad beyond belief because she had to break somebody's heart today. And I think what I'm supposed to do is just listen. Let her talk it out. Let her get through it. Offer minimal advice. That's what I'm going to do. Walter Sterling. And what did I want to say to you? Oh, listen. This clown. You know about this Brooklyn Beckham guy? Okay, Brooklyn Beckham, listen to this. He's this guy. He's the daughter of Victoria Beckham, right? And Victoria Beckham's son. And I never remember the father because I don't care about whatever sport that was, soccer, who cares? He makes videos. This is the total Nepo kid. He makes videos that haven't always landed well. Many people often criticizing Brooklyn's recipes, cooking skills, his career pivot into culinary content, whatever it is, they don't like him. I'll be attempting this for your dad and brothers and sister. It's rare people not raw. Okay, listen. He's come up with this recipe that has caused much, much drama. He is boiling pasta in seawater. He says that, look, when you make pasta, you put it in boiling water with salt. Why not really good salt? Put it in seawater. And they boil it in seawater. And that sounds like an interesting idea. This has raised so much hell for Brooklyn Beckham. You wouldn't believe the hell that he's gone through because of this. It shows him making what does he do? Of course, we get some pasta water. And then, in seawater, it's cooking incredible. Okay, here's the problem. Immediately that he said, I'm going to be cooking this in seawater, the first response was, oh, motorboat oil. You're cooking it in motorboat oil. And then, post after post after post, you know, people urinate in the ocean. Now we have trouble with people urinating in the ocean, motorboat oil in the ocean, all of these challenges. I think it's a really good and safe idea to cook pasta in seawater, right? You're boiling. First of all, you're boiling it. That gets rid of most of the trouble, doesn't it? It gets rid of most of the trouble. You boil something, and then it's an interesting idea because what do? You put pasta in water, and you add salt. How is that any different than seawater? The motorboat oil, I really wouldn't worry about. Oceans are very big. The urinating problem, I really wouldn't worry about that either. What are you, Gandhi? Pasta water with a hint of burnt fuel, please. That's what some of the people said. They were very cool to him about this. Boiling seawater doesn't kill chemical pollutants, heavy metals, and all toxins. It doesn't solve all the problems, apparently. It seems to me that it would. 800-848-9222. Walter Sterling, 37 minutes past the hour. And let's see, what else did I have? A lot of stuff I wanted to talk to you about. Oh, yeah, somebody wrote, oh, God, people urinate in that sea. Pasta water with gasoline. Mate, you've just cooked pasta in water strewn from yachts, diesel generators. Mate, you've just cooked pasta in water stream from yachts, diesel generator. E. Frank in Queens, welcome to the other side of midnight. Hi.
1: Yes, hi, Walter. Hello. My apologies for the mishap yesterday.
0: What was the problem yesterday, exactly?
1: Yeah, well, you know, there are actors and also sports stars that have their recipes. They cook their own recipes for meals. They usually create patents for their products. I mean, Walter, I assume that maybe many of these sports stars and actors, they create these food recipes. Do you think that maybe that's a nice idea? I mean, I've never thought that was something that maybe was acceptable in mainstream society to offer their personal input on food to the public.
0: I think that it's safe to say I'm no expert on mainstream society and have no opinion on mainstream society, except that I find it pretty dull. But I do have an excellent veal parmesan recipe. Would you like to hear it?
1: Sure.
0: All right. Thank you for the call, Frank. I appreciate it. Here's my veal parmesan recipe. And the reason I mention it is because it really tastes good and it's insanely easy. Would you like to hear it? Here's the veal parmesan recipe. No, I take it back. Here's the chicken parmesan recipe. It's a chicken parmesan recipe. You get the thinnest chicken breasts you can get. There's no need for you to do a lot of work on this. If I'm going to make it, there's not a lot of work involved. Absolutely not. You get the thinnest chicken breasts you can get. And you don't go through all that nonsense of dipping it in egg. Dipping things in egg, can't see any benefit to it. You don't do that. You dip it in the following: flour, pepper, salt, garlic salt, and then you can get this McCormick spice that's a great cheat. It's called poultry spice. And you dip it in that. Then you fry it fast. You blanch it fast in a frying pan with a lot of olive oil. 2-3 minutes on each side. It's pretty much cooked. Then you cover that with Parmesan and slices of mozzarella. You put it in the oven at 425 for 10 minutes. It's delicious, and people will think you're a genius. I'm Walter Sterling. I have an email. You ready? walter.sterling@wabcradio.com and a spectacular website. 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

0: Guy Anderson is on the line. Holy crow. This is the conversation I've waited a long time to have. This is Guy Anderson. This is the most astonishing conversation we could have. There has never been a bigger mystery. There has never been a more profound conspiracy than the events surrounding the creation and the decimation of Tartaria. And what is it that they don't want us to know about that was so important that Tartaria was, it was, forget destroyed, it was erased. As I've explained to my listener, that in 1800, you could find Tartaria in most maps around the world. And by 1900, oh my gosh, it wasn't on any map. Thank you for being on the show today. Could you please share with us, start from scratch, what was Tartaria? What do you think happened and why?
1: Right. That's quite a simple question to answer, but it's also a very long-winded explanation required. The main reason for wiping out Tartaria is because they basically cracked how to harness energy from the ether. They were building what we refer to as Antiquitech. This is technology that is constructed upon the rooftops of what we refer to as old world buildings. Some have copper domes that have later been actually saturated with horse urine to make them green. It speeds up that process so they no longer have the capability. And some have spires, huge spires. The higher up into the atmosphere you go, then the higher intensity is generated from the ether, so that the more powerful the energy becomes. So they were basically harnessing energy from the ether and providing the civilization with free energy. That had to go. The Industrial Revolution was going to be dependent upon fossil fuels that could ultimately be controlled and a meter attached. So there was a lot of money to be made in doing that. And perhaps Rockefeller with the Standard Oil Company was one of the main participants in seeing that eradicated. So that was the first reason. The second was that they were using frequency within buildings. They understood cymatics and resonance. So they were creating structures that were able to resonate at certain frequencies, 432 hertz being one of them. So you would enter a building if you were unwell, or even if you weren't, a little bit like having a service done on a vehicle, I suppose, or a health check. You would go into one of these buildings and it would balance your organs. And the church organs, they were a huge part of that, hence the name organs. So once you were inside one of these places, cathedrals would be a brilliant example of that. You would have a sense of euphoria. You would come out feeling refreshed, revitalized, and it kept and maintained a healthy civilization. And it was under the belief that a healthy population is more productive, less crimes committed, fertility rates are higher. That was really the ethos. So by removing that technology, we ended up in the system that we are now living in, where we are, especially with what is happening with the data centers, we are constantly in fear of losing our electrical supply, that there are going to be power outages. We are paying, certainly here in the United Kingdom, we're paying an incredible amount now for electricity. And some people are having to take the decision to turn the heating off in their homes at winter because it's become far too expensive. So we are, I suppose, a slave society, and that certainly wasn't the case with the previous civilization. So it was a combined effort, originally orchestrated by the Jesuits, to completely wipe out any trace of the civilization. It, as you quite rightly said, was removed from maps. It started off as being Tartaria in the 1500s, then slowly evolved to Great Tartary. And the word great normally implies a reset or a generational loss of memory. hence great war, great fire, great flood. It's a wipe. So that's showing us in plain sight that they've reset Tartaria. And then eventually it became known as Mongolia, and we had the Mongolian Empire. But from my research, it spanned from 23 BC to 976 AD. But following the work of Anatoly Fomenko, the Russian mathematician, he suggests that 800 years, phantom years, have been added to our timeline. And this was done to create what appears to be a very slow evolutionary progress with regard to technology to bring us to where we are today. But in 1776, 800 years have been added, making it 976. So the year now would be 1226. Therefore, in Abrahamic religions, the period of 1,000 years we refer to as the Tartarian era aligns with the millennial reign of Christ. And then in 1776, or 976, we enter New World Order, which is depicted on the back of the American dollar bill, and Satan's little season in Abrahamic religious terms. That's depicted by the Statue of Liberty. If people look at it, it's holding the Declaration of Independence.
0: Right.
1: The first Roman numeral, the M, is out of alignment. That's an addition. And the chains around the ankle appear to have been added to represent Satan's release. So we are now in, well, the final stages of Satan's little season.
0: Guy Anderson, an expert on Tartaria, an expert on the Great Reset, he has spent decades studying this, doing the research. He's an academic. He is an author. I have many questions, but before I get to many more questions, you've written a couple books, right?
1: Yes. The first book I wrote, and this was an accident. It wasn't my intention to become an author. I was actually a tattoo artist, and I used to send people down the rabbit hole when they came in for a day session.
0: I bet.
1: And I would force them to watch documentaries on channels like BitChute, and was trying to show everybody about Tartaria. And I'd been struggling with memory loss for some time. So I started compiling lots of notebooks with my research on Tartaria. And my wife actually suggested to me that I should put it all into some kind of order. So when my memory finally does start to fade more significantly, it would all make sense. I mentioned it to a few people. I started a Facebook group talking about Tartaria.
0: What's the name of the group?
1: It's called Kessler and the Cabbage Patch Kids.
0: Tesla and the Cabbage Patch Kids. And what's the name of your book?
1: Kessler and the Cabbage Patch Kids.
0: Tesla and the Cabbage Patch. Now, here's a key question. I'm going to jump around a little bit, but these are some of the things that have haunted me. The ether energy that these Tartarian buildings brought in, that they captured with what we have been lied to about as being known as lightning rods, that are not lightning rods.
1: Yes.
0: When the energy was brought in by these lightning rods and bought down through the copper tubes in these buildings and were brought to what you and I would have considered to be a fireplace, which was not a fireplace, what did it do with that energy? How did it use that energy for heat and power? What did it do with the energy? How did it process the energy from the ether?
1: Right. So it was stored. This is what we believe. It was stored in tanks, copper tanks that were filled with red mercury. Now, it appears that this is able to be transmitted wirelessly. So the fireplaces, as you quite rightly mentioned, they are perhaps the best example we have. If people go online and take a look at images of older fireplaces, they'll see what we call fire dogs either side of them. And then there's a back plate in the fireplace. The back plate would have projected the heat around the room. And then, of course, up and down through the chimney system. But the chimney systems were also used to circulate colder air during hotter months. So you would have these sash windows open slightly, and the air would circulate around. So the chimney places actually operated as a way of not just heating, but circulating cool air too. But there is something missing. What sat in between those fire dogs is the fundamental part of this. And that, from my research, was called a hearth sphere. Now, that was a ball. It's very similar to something people will be able to also find online called a Buga sphere. People have been finding these, especially in the Middle East. Now, that was taken into what is now a church, and it was placed above a device that people believe was actually located underneath the church itself. And this is where the energy was harnessed. It would store energy in this hearth sphere. The hearth sphere is then taken home, and that would produce wireless energy for anything up to 2 weeks at a time. What I've done is, because it's quite a complicated explanation, I actually put it onto my Facebook page several weeks ago now.
0: Right, and what's the name of the what's the name of the page again? Because people forget. What's the name of it again?
1: The group is the name of my book, but my page is my name, Guy Anderson.
0: Guy Anderson, so got it.
1: Yeah, so it's on there. Yeah, so the belief is that people were going into churches. The churches weren't, and cathedrals were not originally places of worship, but places of incredible energy, and used not just for energy, but also for healing, as I was saying earlier on, with being able to go in and balance your internal organs through frequency. So this hearth sphere is what powered everything. And this is also connected to candelabras and chandeliers, because I've been looking into lighting and how that could have possibly worked during the same period. Because if we look at the amount of, let's take one building, for example, the White House. Before gas, before electricity, you imagine the number of candles that that building alone would have required in a 24-hour period. And then multiply that by the number of similar buildings, and then we look at smaller buildings and just take that across America as just one part of the world. There wasn't a significant production of candles in place. We're told that they were made by artisans, all handmade. There is not the logistics in place to be able to mass produce candles, or actually distribute them, either package and distribute. We've also got a problem with wax. Where did that all go? You can imagine the mess. Mm-hmm. People would have had to have been constantly replacing these candles.
0: Right.
1: So the belief is that this hearth sphere was also emitting wireless energy to lighting systems. But with regard to, say, for example, a town or a city, As you were saying, what we now believe to be a lightning conductor, that was pulling the energy in, that was harnessing it, because as I was saying, the higher up you go, the stronger energy is.
0: Right. What I've explained on the air many times is, I say, we were told those were lightning rods, and then buildings were built in 1920, 30, 40, and today without lightning rods, yet there's still lightning. So those could not have been lightning rods. Now, the next question I have for you, Guy Anderson, because this is absolutely fascinating to me, is part of this story is how the Tartarian cities and communities were destroyed. And this is where we learn about the mud floods. Could you tell us a little about the mud floods?
1: Yes. Something catastrophic appears to have happened. I've been researching the possibility that either direct energy weapons were used to do this.
0: Really?
1: And that Yes, I think they go back a lot further. There's one device called a Vajra, which comes from Hindu mythology, and it's referred to as a lightning or thunderbolt. And this is what the lightsaber is based upon from the Star Wars movies. This was a handheld device that stored energy and could emit a beam, which I believe to be a form of direct energy weapon. There are also images of airships that people will also be able to find online, going back a very, very long time. And these are often showing a beam of light being projected from them onto the ground that then results in fire. So I think that direct energy weapons have been around for a very, very long time.
0: What a great find. I am so fortunate. Thank you very much for being on the other side of midnight. It is such a wow. I have waited for months to talk to a Tartarian expert. And the greatest gift that you and I can receive is a request for help.
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3: I'm Jane Metzler in Alabama, Connecticut, Minnesota, Vermont, and Wisconsin. It's primary election day. In Wisconsin, progressive state lawmaker Francesca Hong facing off with so-called mainstream Democrat David Crowley. News Nation's Mills Hayes says Hong has spent recent days walking back some of her controversial social media posts.
4: She told media this weekend that she has had some hot takes, some bad takes on Twitter in the past, but that she has evolved and she's learned from some of those tweets. One of those tweets that she previously wrote called to defund police that would eventually lead to abolishing police. She even called for abolishing prisons and the U.S. Senate, but she now says she would not advocate for any of that as governor.
3: In Minnesota, State Attorney General Keith Ellison says his office plans to be monitoring the monitors. The Justice Department's Civil Rights Division sending seven teams of election monitors to polling locations throughout Minnesota. Ellison saying that should not discourage people from voting. South Carolina holding a special Republican Senate primary election to replace the late Senator Lindsey Graham, who died last month. The senator's sister, Darlene, appointed to fill the seat on an interim basis, one of 10 candidates running, President Trump endorsing her. One note about today's special election, voters who cast ballots in the state's June primary cannot vote today. Darlene Graham was on hand yesterday when a Charleston Air Force Base was renamed after her brother. President Trump flew into Ankara, Turkey for the NATO summit on that new retrofitted Air Force One plane, a gift from Qatar's government. And you may have thought he flew out of Turkey on an older Air Force One. Cameras around the world showed the president boarding that plane live on television. But the Washington Post reports it was all an elaborate ruse prompted by an Iranian assassination threat. After the president got on that plane, he then got inside an airport catering truck that loads meals and supplies, was driven to an Air Force C-32A aircraft, and flew out of Turkey to the UK on that. No comment from the Secret Service, but the White House Communications Director Stephen Chung says the U.S. uses every tool at its disposal to keep the president safe. At least 111 confirmed fatalities so far after that 7.4 magnitude earthquake rocked Western Colombia yesterday. This is the Worldwide News Network.
2: 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It's the 77 WABC News Hour. Talking the news with Noah Layden. All the news you need to know with Joe Nolan, Traffic, Justin Ellick, Sports, and now Talking the News with Noah on 77 WABC.
5: Yes, that's me. Good morning. It is Tuesday, August 11th. Your forecast from the 77 WABC Weather Center. Hazy sunshine today. Warm again. Chance of a late day thunderstorm. High 88. Tonight, overnight, thunderstorms possible. Low 73. And a little bit better for Wednesday. Sun and clouds. High 86. If you are walking out the door with us right now, 68, partly cloudy in Millwood up in Westchester. It's 72 and partly cloudy in Elizabeth over in New Jersey. And it's 73 and clear right outside our Midtown studios.
2: This is the Top 5 at 5.
5: Lots of tears for a teenager in the Bronx. President pushes some controversial vaccine guidance. A Long Island swim teacher fighting to keep her job. That jury notice you got in the mail may not be real. A New Jersey mayor says he knows who to blame for sharks coming so close to shore. All right, let's get into it at 5:04. Family, friends, co-workers trying to support that husband and father of the two victims of that deadly speedboat disaster in New York Harbor over the weekend. It was Sarah Sanchez and her five-month-old daughter, Antonella, who died when that 22-foot boat overturned late Saturday night near the Statue of Liberty. 29-year-old Andres Garcia now left to pick up the pieces after his wife and baby daughter were killed. He has a six-year-old child, and it was a rare night out for the young couple. They were part of a group that were celebrating a friend's surprise 41st birthday. We're getting more information on this whole cruise. And so his colleagues, they were speaking out yesterday. They say that Andres Garcia was the hardest worker they knew. And so they were surprised when he was actually taking time out to celebrate him and his wife. And so it just makes it even more worse than it did the way it did.
6: And I was so happy for him because he never had anything planned. And he posted a story on his WhatsApp showing the view from the boat. And we all saw it. And we were all surprised that he could actually enjoy a minute of his life because this guy has been providing for his family here, but also for his family in Colombia.
5: Now, 12 others were rescued from the water after that boat capsized, but Garcia's wife and daughter did not survive. Their six-year-old son, he was not on the boat. Garcia, who's originally from Colombia, worked, among other places, the Marco Hotel. That's right near LaGuardia. And that's where his colleagues now are raising money for him.
6: He told me how blessed he felt to have such a wife. He was so happy. He was so happy.
5: Now, the boat operator, 46-year-old Manuel Hernandez, arrested, taken into federal custody yesterday. He's being charged with negligence, misconduct as a ship captain, resulting in death. And they say the charter that he was running may have been illegal. 505, let's go up to the Bronx where we have more info on a 16-year-old who was shot and killed inside a Bronx apartment. This took place about the time we were coming on the air yesterday. And police questioning another teenager who ran away after the shooting. They caught up with that teen. And what they think may have happened is the gun they were playing with went off accidentally. This is the Morsania section of the Bronx. The victim later identified as John Nunez. He suffered a gunshot wound to the head, was pronounced dead at the scene. Here's his sister.
7: I can't believe this, but I have to stay strong. My mother is destroyed. My family is destroyed. He was like my other half.
5: Now, for a while yesterday morning, they were looking for the 16-year-old who ran from the apartment. He was picked up late yesterday, was questioned. Detectives believe the teenagers were handling a firearm, and then it discharged. And now we're finding out the two were likely friends.
7: They say it was an accident, but, you know, teenagers these days, a lot of things could happen. We don't know the full story yet, so we're still waiting on that.
5: Yeah, while investigators work to determine the circumstances of the shooting, for sure, the family not sure what to believe because they're hearing things from people all over the community.
7: John was a really fun person. He was really joyful. He was like the best person ever. I just hope that this is just a message for those out there that the gun violence is not okay.
5: Yeah, so far, no word of any charges against that teenage gunman. In a moment, we will head over across the country where it's primary day in a number of states, and there's some interesting races to get into. We'll do that in just a moment. But first, 507, first check of traffic and transit on this early Tuesday morning. Good morning, Joe Nolan.
8: All right, Noam from the Apple Bank Traffic Desk, and good morning. As you travel out onto the RFK Triborough Bridge in the Queens Leg, a lot of heavy traffic this morning. There was some road work up there. One lane out of service on the overnight. Now also on the New England Thruway, a lot of heavy traffic coming southbound through exit 15 as we get now pretty much every morning. Also with the overnight road work, we have a stalled vehicle on the Jersey Turnpike getting off at Interchange 13 as you begin to come inbound there, getting off rather at 13, both directions, disabled in the center lane just before you get to the toll. Now if you're coming inbound, LIE, northern, southern states, all in good shape. Same thing once you get into the city. In Queens, we're doing very well. Same thing in Brooklyn, just a little bit of a brake check as you come up to the Brooklyn Bridge this morning on the Gowanus BQE. No problems as you travel in northern and central New Jersey. We look to be in pretty good shape. Same thing coming northbound away from the Jersey Shore. Southbound New York State Thruway, good to the Tappan Zee Bridge. On the subways, the Uptown D trains are on the express tracks from 36th Street to Atlantic Avenue. That because of track maintenance and alternate side of the street parking rules and regulations again today are in effect. 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
5: WABC News Time 509. It's primary day in a number of states across the country. The state of the Democratic Party and the power of the progressives will be what plays out likely in some of these states today. So one of them is the swing state of Wisconsin, where they're hitting the polls for a Democratic primary for governor. Progressive state lawmaker Francesa Hong is making her case as she competes with a mainstream Democrat, David Crowley. News Nation's Mills Hayes says Hong has spent some recent days walking back some of her thoughts that she posted on social media.
4: This really is the next big test for the progressive left, and specifically the Democratic Socialist Movement, which we've seen gain some traction in the last year. The leading candidate for governor on the Democratic side is Francesca Hong, who is a self-identified Democratic Socialist. She would be the first ever governor that is a socialist in the history of America if she is elected. Now, according to the latest polling, she is leading by quite a lot, with about 41% support, more than double moderate Milwaukee County Executive David Crowley, who has been endorsed by the retiring Democratic Governor Tony Evers.
5: Now, in recent days, Hong has revised some of her thinking on Thanksgiving. You may have heard this. She suggested the holiday should be canceled, but now she says it's her favorite holiday, so go figure. And down in South Carolina, 10 Republicans competing in today's special primary election to replace the late Senator Lindsey Graham. They include two congressmen, a former governor, and Graham's sister, Darlene, who was appointed to serve out the current term. President Trump is backing Darlene Graham.
9: She's a pillar of her community and widely beloved all over the state. And in the wake of her brother's death, she stepped up and served your state with tremendous poise and distinction.
5: And the president voiced some of Darlene's commercials.
9: She's a pillar of her community.
5: Well, it sounds like the same one there. But an interesting tug of war also going to play out in Minnesota, where primary voters will be weighing in on gubernatorial candidates. Correspondent Danny Spiewak sets the scene from the Twin Cities.
10: We know that Senator Amy Klobuchar is going to be the nominee in November after she stepped up to run in Governor Walz's place. But it's a Republican side that we're watching. It's really interesting. The three main candidates running for the right to oppose Klobuchar are House Speaker Lisa Damith, businessman Kendall Qualls, and MyPillow founder Mike Lindell. This is truly a fascinating race. It has taken some twists and turns in recent months. Damith's the one that leads in fundraising and has the most political experience. Qualls has the state party's endorsement, and Lindell has President Trump's endorsement.
5: WABC News Time 511. Let's go overseas. President Trump says Iran should pay damages for the harm the regime has inflicted on the world for the past 50 years. He was asked about Iran's latest demands on Monday as negotiations continue to play out with the U.S.
11: They asked for money for the damage that we've done. I said, that's a good idea. Well, we're going to ask for money for the damage they've done over a 50-year period, whether you go SS Cole or whether you go all of the people that were so badly hurt, so badly wounded or killed.
5: Yeah, over the weekend, Iran had a number of demands of the U.S., including that the U.S. must completely compensate Iran for damages from this five-month-long war.
11: We have a blockade that's been infallible. It's a steel wall. And we let people in that we want to let in, and those people come in, and they've been coming in and they're going out. So it's actually open now.
5: The president talking there about the U.S. Navy and its control over the Strait of Hormuz. And the president says Iran is feeling the impact of the war.
11: Now, can they make trouble? Yeah, they can make trouble. But they're broke. They have no money. You know, Iran is broke, totally broke. And they're not paying their soldiers.
5: Yeah, but so far, no negotiated deal with Iran. And over in Israel, the prime minister there, Bibi Netanyahu, formally rejecting President Trump's Gaza Board of Peace plan. Netanyahu says Hamas must fully demilitarize before any withdrawal of his military will happen.
12: Netanyahu also reasserted that as long as he is prime minister, there will be no Palestinian state, while Hamas has said that until one is established, it won't lay down its heavy weapons. All of it threatening to reignite tensions with President Trump, who considers the Gaza deal a key achievement.
5: Now, that's correspondent Alice Barr, the Hamas. Hamas has conditionally agreed to a plan, but Israel continues to sabotage efforts to stop the war because they say they don't want to make a deal with Hamas.
12: Israel rejecting President Trump's peace plan for Gaza that includes Israeli troops withdrawing while Hamas disarms. Prime Minister Benjamin Netanyahu, though, told his cabinet Israeli forces are not leaving until after Hamas completely disarms.
5: WABC News Time 5:13. While we're overseas, a powerful earthquake that struck Western Colombia yesterday has killed at least 166 people, injured hundreds others. It's damaged hundreds of buildings. News Nation's Connell McShane has more.
13: It was a powerful 7.4 magnitude quake. It rocked the western part of the country. We saw falling debris from collapsing buildings, trapping a number of people under the rubble. So search and rescue efforts continue. The epicenter is in San Jose del Palmar, which is a small community. It's like 250 miles west of the capital, Bogota. Colombia's Geological Service says this was actually the most powerful quake they've had in the last decade, and it was felt as far away as neighboring Ecuador and Panama.
5: Now, in Queens, which has a large Colombian community, they had the TVs on yesterday watching the tragedy that was 2,400 miles away.
14: Watching the news since this morning, it's very sad what happened in Colombia. We have family at home, we have a lot of friends, and everything is totally damaged over there. It's a very sad situation right now.
5: Yeah, families and workers in Jackson Heights were left grappling with the death and destruction in their home country, trying to figure out how they could help family back home.
15: There are many houses and many buildings down. Yesterday, everybody is fine. Today is totally different.
16: I was literally in a video call with my sister when everything started to move on, and they have to evacuate the building. Thanks God, they're fine.
5: Queensboro President Donovan Richards says his team is going to be working with community groups and nonprofits to try to help families affected by the disaster back in their home country. In a moment, we'll head over to Iceland, where they're preparing for a rare total eclipse of the sun. We'll get into that in just a moment. But first, 5:15, let's head over to the 77 WABC Sports Desk. Good morning, Justin Alec.
17: Good morning to you, Noam Layden. Start out here in Atlanta. Brett Beatty hit the first grand slam of his career, and the Mets held off the Braves 8-5 last night for their sixth win in seven games. Francisco Lindor was 3-for-5 with a 420-foot homer. Jared Young had two hits and two RBI, and Bo Bichette drove in a run and scored. Daniel Duarte earned a win with two scoreless innings of relief, and Kodai Senga pitched a scoreless ninth for his first career save. Regular closer Devin Williams was placed on the 15-day injured list earlier yesterday. Up next for the Mets, the middle game of this three-game series against the Braves tonight. Nolan McLean will get the start in what will be a 7:15 p.m. first pitch from Atlanta. As for the Yankees, still second place in the East following an off day yesterday. They'll welcome in Seattle tonight for the opener of a three-game series against the Mariners. Mariners are sitting in third place in the AL West. Will Warren is scheduled to start for New York in what will be a 7 p.m. first pitch from Yankee Stadium in the Bronx. We're still looking ahead to Week 1 preseason football action coming up this Friday night, 7 p.m. Jets will welcome in the Buccaneers as 3-point home preseason favorites. And then Saturday afternoon, Giants are at MetLife. Well, they'll welcome in the Minnesota Vikings as 3-point preseason underdogs there.
5: How do they totally get those odds for
17: the spreads?
5: Preseason
17: I have
5: game?
17: No idea. I have no idea. They have, I mean, you know, it's Vegas, but they have no idea. You know, it's Week 1 preseason, so yeah. You would imagine that the starters maybe play a drive.
5: Right, so Jackson Dart will take a couple.
17: Maybe plays a drive. He might not even play in the first game of the preseason schedule. But, so you're basically going off second, third string guys. I mean, it's a moot line, normally. And you have to be a real degen to
5: That's what I was going to say. How addicted to gambling do you have to be to bet on a preseason football game?
17: Pretty addicted.
5: Yeah.
17: But, I'll think about it. No.
5: Yeah, I bet you will.
17: I mean, listen, you know, we're at the time of year where there's not much sports going on. I mean, we reported on one game last night, the Mets.
5: That's true. You need something to bet on.
17: Right.
5: So
17: you need something to watch and something to bet on. Right?
5: So why not some second and third string football players?
17: Yeah, exactly. Yeah. I mean, listen, I was betting on the World Cup, and I knew less about that than I did preseason football.
5: Right,
17: so.
5: But at least it's the World Cup.
17: Yeah, I know. That's your Sports Gnome. I'm Justin Ellick, 77 WABC.
5: Thank you very much, Justin. Time for traffic, transit. Here's Joe Nolan.
8: I'm just happy we're a 3-point favorite. That's awesome. I didn't know that. That's great.
5: That's That might be the first time or the last time all season for the Jets.
8: Well, no, that's not true. No. But yeah, that's great. 3-point favor over Tampa. Let's go. Come on. All right, from the Apple Bank Traffic Desk again, as you come inbound RFK Triborough Bridge on the Queens leg against some construction, one lane out of service there, so it's quite heavy and slow getting across. Same deal on the New England Thruway, southbound some construction right around exit 15. That'll continue on the southbound side. Now, if you're on the Jersey Turnpike, the off-ramp at Interchange 13, a disabled vehicle center lane as you approach that. Now, other than that, really not all that much going on. It's a pretty quiet morning on the major roadways as you come inbound from Long Island. Still on the LIE, northern, southern states, all three still doing very well. Right up to the Cross Island Belt Parkway looks good. Over in New Jersey, we're in very good shape. 287 on 78, on 80, on 280, all good. Also on the New Jersey Turnpike, top to bottom, everybody there looks to be in very, very, very good shape. Now, we might have a problem southbound in Avenel on 1 and 9, on route, 1 and 9 southbound, coming down at St. George's Avenue. We'll check on that. And Mass Trains, it's still uptown. D Trains still going to have problems on the express tracks, 36th Street, the Atlantic Avenue. That because of track maintenance, an alternate side is in effect. 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I'm Joe Nolan with traffic on Talk Radio 77 WABC.
5: WABC News Time 519. Iceland preparing for a rare total solar eclipse this week. Thousands of international visitors are heading there for tomorrow's big event, beginning with the eclipse's partial phase. That'll be about 4:30 in the afternoon. Heimer Berg, he is the promotion officer for one tiny village with a population of 400 that's expected to swell to 10,000 by tomorrow.
18: It's going to bring 4,000 people, but that stays for 4 or 5 days. But on the day of the eclipse, we never know how many are going to be here, so it's probably in tens of thousands.
5: Yeah, this is the one place where totality there is expected to last about 2 minutes and 10 seconds. That's pretty cool. 520, let's bring it back home, down to Washington, D.C., where President Trump signing an executive order yesterday focused on childhood vaccine schedules. The president says the order would split the childhood MMR vaccines into three separate shots.
19: Effective immediately, my administration is recognizing gold standard childhood vaccine recommendations for only 11 core vaccinations against the most serious and dangerous diseases, along with the MMR, which hopefully will be split up.
5: The order would also push for all childhood immunizations to be administered at separate medical visits instead of all one visit.
19: Hepatitis B shouldn't be given until they're 14 or 15 years old. They were given early. And I saw this early on, and I've seen proof of it, where they have a vaccination that looks like the size of a bottle of soda poured into a little child's body, and bad things happen in too many cases, because this is an explosion. This is an epidemic.
5: Now, there's been a fair amount of pushback to this executive order from yesterday, coming from Republicans, too. Republican Louisiana Senator Bill Cassidy, who's a doctor, he blasted the executive order yesterday. He says the president does not have the expertise to make these changes. He says vaccines are overwhelmingly safe. And then you had epidemiologist Dr. Ann Ramon from UCLA. She agrees with Dr. Cassidy. She says there's nothing to suggest that the vaccines cause autism.
20: If you believe that there's a link between vaccines and autism, that's a testable hypothesis. You compare vaccinated and unvaccinated children, examine timing and cumulative exposure, and ask whether the association persists. And these studies have been done with hundreds of thousands of children. And there has been no link shown between vaccines and autism.
5: Now, while we're down in D.C. talking about health, the Trump administration moving to officially define what makes certain foods ultra-processed. Health and Human Services Secretary Robert F. Kennedy Jr. announcing yesterday that the federal government's first proposed definition of ultra-processed foods will be revealed pretty soon.
21: The first time we will have a consistent federal framework to study these foods, to understand their effects on human health, and to build stronger and lasting nutrition policy.
5: Now, here's the frightening part. In his announcement, Kennedy said nearly 60% of the American diet right now is made up of ultra-processed foods.
21: The proposal will give the agency greater visibility into the substances that are entering our food supply.
5: And Kennedy says now childhood obesity affects more than 1 in 5 American children. 523 out to Vegas, where jury selection underway in the murder trial of an ex-street gang leader accused of masterminding the drive-by shooting death of hip-hop star Tupac Shakur 3 decades ago in Vegas. Correspondent Vanessa Murphy spoke to Duane Keffie D. Davis, who says he knows the person responsible for the killing, while pointing out it's definitely not him.
0: One of the points that they are trying to make is that a lot of what you have said is true. So you're sort of your own witness, that you said you went to prison for selling drugs, all of these specifics, your role with the Crips. So they're saying you were accurate, so you might be accurate about the murder.
1: There are this is a bunch of lies.
5: Yeah, not a man of many words. 524, nice moment at Joint Base Charleston in South Carolina yesterday, where it was renamed Joint Base Lindsey Graham in honor of the late Senator. Secretary of the Treasury Scott Bessent, he was at the base for the dedication yesterday.
22: From today forward, these planes will have Joint Base Graham on their tails. A reminder that Senator Graham was the American people's workhorse. That is why Lindsey Graham's legacy belongs here, and it's why this base will bear his name with pride.
5: Graham died unexpectedly back on July 11th at the age of 71. His sister, the current senator who's running in a primary today, Darlene Graham, reflects on her brother's legacy. She was at the dedication as well.
23: A man who loved his country, loved his state, and loved the United States Air Force. I could not be more honored or humbled for him to be recognized in such a fashion for his lifetime of service.
5: We'll go from Charleston a little further south down to Florida, where Governor Ron DeSantis yesterday introducing new flying vehicle technology in the Sunshine State. He says they will embrace it.
24: By the end of the year, Florida will be actively testing eVTOL aircraft throughout Central Florida aerospace region.
5: Have you seen these vehicles? It's pretty cool. The vehicles will take off vertically, fly people or goods to a destination, and then land. There's no runway needed. The governor joking about the back. Remember Back to the Future, the movie? Of course, they had the flying DeLorean time machine there.
24: Roads? Where we're going, we don't need roads.
5: Right, that was the big quote from the movie. Governor DeSantis says the new vehicles won't disrupt the communities in which they're used. In fact, it will help with traffic in parts of the state.
24: These happen to be electric powered, which is very quiet. And so you can take these and drop them into like a major city without having a disruption like you would with a helicopter.
5: And he says the testing of these vehicles will begin in earnest in the next couple months or so. While we're talking that, a growing number of self-driving big rigs have been rolling down highways in Texas, especially between San Antonio and Austin. John Esperanza, he's with the Texas Trucking Association. He thinks this is a great thing for the industry.
25: They're actually creating jobs when you talk about the technology and the support needed for autonomous trucks.
5: The latest push is by a company called Aurora. They want to have trucks without drivers going between a bunch of towns in Texas, and eventually they hope to move into Arizona, places like Phoenix. Now, these trucks right now have a driver in them, but they're controlled by the autonomous vehicles, so they're driving on their
25: own. They're breaking that load down and making local deliveries.
5: Yeah, so you still need the driver for the deliveries part, I guess.
25: They're taking it from those hubs and dispersing it from there. So it still requires drivers at the end of the day.
5: Yeah. In a moment, we'll head to one part of the state of Florida where this woman had a surprise that wasn't so great. We'll get into that in just a moment. But first, 527, traffic, transit on the 7th. Here's Jill Nolan.
26: I know, I'm looking at a live shot of the Van Wyck Expressway and the Cameron Hillside Avenue. As you're looking southbound, it is jammed up. The construction that's there, you know, every single day, it's all jammed up as you head through that area. Just again, the construction has at least two right lanes out. It also looks like they may be getting ready to pick that up. So as you travel out onto the Van Wyck, though, right now, you've got bumper to bumper.

0: As you travel out onto the Van Wyck, though, right now, you've got bumper-to-bumper traffic coming out of the Kew Gardens interchange right on down through Hillside Avenue. Now, elsewhere, we're looking at construction up on the New England Thruway, southbound up by Exit 15. That is causing a pretty good delay there. Now, the RFK Triborough Bridge, we had some overnight road work there. At one point, they had two lanes out of service getting across the span, but it looks like that might be out of the way because that delay is easing a little bit. And then also, as you head out onto the New Jersey Turnpike, getting off at Interchange 13, a disabled vehicle that is in the center lane. Now, as you come inbound, LIE, Northern, Southern States, all three moving along very nicely, coming into the Cross Island. No problems on the Belt Parkway, all the way on over to Queens Boulevard, and just generally around. We have a pretty good day in Queens and in Brooklyn. Same thing up in the Bronx. We're looking very good, just a little delay. Southbound, as you head down the Harlem River Drive, getting in through the RFK Triborough Bridge. But other than that, we look good. New Jersey Transit trains, now they've canceled one train for a little later on, the 748 out of Spring Valley, which is due in Hoboken at 8:55. That's been canceled. And also delays on the 2 and the D trains and alternate side is in effect. 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I'm Joe Nolan with traffic on Talk Radio 77 WABC.
1: WABC News Time 529. A Florida woman dealing with a life-altering injury after an encounter with an alligator over the weekend.
2: The Florida Fish and Wildlife Commission says she was swimming with friends in the Silver River in Marion County on Saturday when a gator bit her. She wound up losing her right arm. But it could have been worse if it wasn't for a nearby boater. He rushed to the scene when he heard screaming, scared away the gator, used a rope as a tourniquet on the woman's arm, and took her to the nearest boat ramp where rescuers took her to the hospital. She's home now, and the 9.5-foot gator was trapped and removed from the river on Sunday. I'm Michael Kastner.
1: From gators to mountain lions in Southern California, wildlife officials there investigating multiple mountain lion sightings in neighborhoods in Southern California. The chief of conservation there says this is not totally unusual.
3: Mountain lions have really big home ranges. They move around a lot. Young lions in particular, they move long distances to try to find new territory. Usually, you know, that cast is looking to move around the neighborhood, not move into the neighborhood.
1: Now, this mountain lion, and maybe it was more than one, was seen in a driveway in Studio City on Saturday night. Then someone saw it a day later.
4: It's a weird experience to just see it up on the tree, you know, in person, not behind any glass or anything. It's a new experience for sure.
1: And people don't know, you know, like bears, they tell you never to run because then they'll run after you. Do you do the same with lions? People were asking that question yesterday.
5: There's one a couple months back, like in Thousand Oaks area. They did the same thing up there for a few hours, just chilling, and then ended up just coming down.
1: Yeah, on Friday, mountain lion sightings were also reported in San Dimas and Camarillo in California. WABC News Time 5:30.

0: It's confirmed that Jim Carrey will star in the live-action adaptation of The Jetsons. The classic cartoon first aired back in 1962 about the futuristic family George and Jane Jetson. This movie will be Carrey's first since his role in the Sonic the Hedgehog movies, the release date that has not been announced. 27-year-old man under arrest accused of breaking into Kim Kardashian's home inside a gated Hidden Hills mansion near Calabasas in California. Marky Martin has more.
1: Police say this happened Sunday afternoon and that suspect was allegedly spotted loading multiple items into a car at Kardashian's house. It still remains unclear if anybody was home at the time, but Kim Kardashian is believed to be living at a different home nearby while her main house is under renovations.
0: Deputies surrounded that house. They detained the man inside. Of course, now they're trying to figure out exactly how he got so close to this home. WABC News Time 531. Lindsey Buckingham says he and Stevie Nicks are back on speaking terms. The former Fleetwood Mac bandmates have that well-documented, tumultuous history. Buckingham telling E! Yesterday that he talks with Stevie all the time now. He says the band's been working on a documentary for Apple TV that is set to come out at the beginning of next year. Gene Simmons, Paul Stanley are set to show off their athletic skills.

0: Kiss musicians will throw out the ceremonial first pitch at Angel Stadium in Anaheim, California this weekend before the Los Angeles Angels and Kansas City Royals game. Tickets for Saturday's game on sale now. I'm Mark Mayfield.
1: All right, Wall Street closed with stocks down on Monday. WABC business reporter John Terrett has a look back and a look ahead on the markets.
2: Good morning. Well, stocks were lower on Monday as traders and the street as a whole came to the conclusion that they won't be hearing about an Iran deal anytime soon. Techs were also lower yesterday. The SOX index from Philadelphia down about 2.5%. So the Dow, the Nasdaq, the S&P all in the red. The S&P flat after closing at a record on Friday. Oil, of course, was elevated because of Iran. Brent at 87, WTI at 82, a gain in both cases of about 5%. Talking of oil, the nation's strategic petroleum reserve has fallen below 300 million barrels for the first time since the 1980s. Company news, and Facebook's Mark Zuckerberg laid out plans yesterday to open source Meta Platform's most powerful AI tool. It's seen as a swipe at rival OpenAI and ChatGPT and is designed to give us all more access to really, really efficient AI products. In other words, he wants to see lower barriers in the US for open source AI in order to compete better with Chinese companies who are rising. Intel, the chipmaker in California in Santa Clara, announced a $15 billion common stock offering yesterday to raise money to fund, you've guessed it, AI development. Boeing was in the news as well. They're folding their air taxi venture into a rival, Archer Aviation, whose shares were up by about 10%. And another food company falling victim to the ongoing food scare, Taylor Farms this time, recalling food items containing jalapenos over possible salmonella contamination. Here's a lighter story for you. A collection of ultra-rare Nintendo game cartridges could fetch millions of dollars when they hit the auction block. The nearly 100 Super Mario Brothers and Duck Hunter game cartridges are in mint condition. They were made in 1993, which I think is actually after the official run. They were supposed to have been melted down, but somehow they survived, tucked away in a Wisconsin drawer for years, and now they come to auction. We'll see how they do. Now, the big story this week, of course, is inflation data. On Wednesday, the CPI, Consumer Price Index, one of the Fed's key inflation gauges. That's due Wednesday. On Thursday, it's younger brother or sister, producer price index, which is wholesale inflation, which never garners quite the headlines, but is more important in some ways because it's the inflation being paid today by people making the things that we will buy tomorrow. So it's like inflation coming down the pike, if you will. We also get the jobless claims for the week on Thursday, as we always do, and we wrap up the week with more inflation data, this time retail sales on Friday. John Terrett, 77 WABC News.
1: And at the closing bell, the Dow lost 60 points. S&P 500 fell 4. The Nasdaq dropped 85 points. We're just getting started on this Tuesday morning. A whole lot more to get to as we work our way up. 6 o'clock hour, Sid and Friends in the morning. A Long Island swim teacher fighting to keep her job. That jury notice she got in the mail, it may not be real. And a New Jersey mayor says he knows who's to blame for sharks coming so close to shore. We'll get to those stories and more right after this.
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3: 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Truth, justice, and the American way are principles that we here at 77 WABC believe in. 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President Trump shares these values as well.
5: John Catsimatidis was a great guy, and he runs a good operation.
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7: No one picked yesterday. Jury selection continuing today in Las Vegas in the murder trial of former Crips gang leader Dwayne Keffi D. Davis, the 63-year-old accused of being the mastermind behind the 1996 drive-by shooting of rapper Tupac Shakur on the Vegas Strip. Around 75 prospective jurors questioned about their ability to be fair and impartial. Jury selection likely to last several days. First lettuce, now jalapenos?
8: Add jalapenos to the list of foods you may want to be cautious of this year. A supplier in Mexico is believed to be the source of a salmonella outbreak. Taylor Farms, which we all know is already occupied with the Cyclospora outbreak, is issuing yet another recall for products linked to jalapenos in salsas and taco dips sold in chains across the country.
7: That is News Nation's Rich Bodie. Jane Metzler, Worldwide News Network, New York.
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1: Yes, that's me. Good morning. It is Tuesday, August 11th. Your forecast from the 77 WABC Weather Center. Hazy sunshine again today, very warm, chance of a late-day thunderstorm, the high 88. Tonight and overnight, a thunderstorm possible, low 73, and a little bit better for Wednesday. Sun and clouds, not as humid, high 86. If you're walking out the door with us right now, so happy you are, 68, partly cloudy in Millwood up in Westchester. It's 72 and partly cloudy in Elizabeth over in New Jersey. And it's 73 and clear right outside our Midtown studios. Time for traffic, transit. Here's Joe Nolan.
17: All right, Noah, from the Apple Bank traffic desk, Van Wyck southbound at Atlantic Avenue. We still have that road work set up. We also have now a report maybe of an accident there as well. So you've got some pretty good delays as you begin to travel out onto the southbound side, at least at this point, the southbound side of the Van Wyck Expressway. At this point, you're right back to the Kew Gardens interchange heading southbound. So bumper-to-bumper traffic getting through. There are also some delays now on the northbound side as well. So starting to build up to what we normally have this time of the morning. Now, the earlier problems up at the RFK Triborough Bridge are out of the way. We still have the overnight work going on the New England Thruway southbound coming down into exit 15. Now, in from the island, doing well in Mount Long Island Expressway. A little slow at the Cross Island. Then again at Queens Boulevard, nothing at all as you travel westbound, at least not yet, on the Southern State Parkway or the Northern State for that matter. But when you're coming off of the Cross Island, getting onto the Belt, there are some delays on the westbound side of the Belt Parkway coming into Kennedy Airport. Rest of it, though, is in good shape. So far, so good on Staten Island. Staten Island Expressway up and down the West Shore. We're good if you're heading out on the 109 southbound coming down to St. George's Avenue. We're all jammed up through there. We'll check into that a little bit more. And Mass Transit still delays on the 2, the D, and the N. And New Jersey Transit, that 748 train out of Spring Valley, that will be canceled. 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I'm Joe Nolan with traffic on Talk Radio 77 WABC.
1: WABC News Time 540. Let's head down to the Jersey Shore. Bayhead and the mayor, they're warning residents about the dangers caused by fishermen chumming in the waters off the Jersey Shore, luring sharks close to areas that are frequented by swimmers and beachgoers. The warning comes amid just this hike in shark sightings all summer long. Bayhead Mayor, his name is Bill Curtis, he says that some fishermen have used drones to drop bait in the water and that the bait could theoretically float closer to shore in bathing areas, and that lures the sharks in, putting people who are in the water at risk. Well, here, I'll let him explain.
18: We could end up just like the movie Jaws. They see a child swimming frantically in the water, they could easily mistake that for chum. And I do not want to have or see anyone hurt or worse, killed.
1: Yeah, of course. Fishermen are permitted to fish off the beach in the early morning and evenings, but chumming is illegal. But he says during the year, they do chum, and even in the summertime, sometimes they do. And when they stop, he says, the sharks don't stop coming because they know where to come for food. And that's what's putting these bathers in danger. Now, I will point out, nobody in Bayhead has been bitten this summer, but sharks have been seen in the water.
18: There'll always be sharks in the water.
1: Yeah.
18: But now they may be hungry and they may be closer to shore than normal.
1: Now, according to the International Shark Attack File, there are 105 shark-human interactions and just 65 unprovoked shark bites worldwide in 25. So you probably have a better chance of winning Powerball, but still, You don't want to make it easier for the sharks to bite you, so maybe they should stop that chumming. 542, let's bring it back here into the city. The MTA partnering with the city for a pilot program to try and lower the temperature on subway platforms. Mayor Mamdani says the thermal heat captured and stored would then be used to heat up nearby municipal buildings in the winter.
19: This has the potential to save the city money. It has the potential also to help us combat the climate crisis and to better the experience of riders.
1: Yeah, well, I mean, it's brutal now, right? The MTA says some stations average 96 degrees on the platform. It feels warmer than that in the summer, with the goal of bringing down that temp by at least a few degrees. I don't know that 93 or 92 make much of a difference.
20: Seeing how efficient that can be done, how much heat we can store, how that reduces the temperatures in the stations are two of the three big variables.
1: So this is an $800,000 pilot program that will take place at the Brooklyn Bridge City Hall 4, 5, and 6 station at the Chambers Street J and Z stations. Mayor Mamdani says his administration now facing a lawsuit over that second home pied-à-terre tax. But the mayor yesterday, when he was asked about this, is brushing it off.
19: And we are confident in our position. And that is a confidence coming from both the legality of the city's actions as well as the importance of a surcharge on secondary homes.
1: A group of New Yorkers arguing that the city botched the rollout of the new tax that hits non-resident New Yorkers who have a second home in the city worth more than $5 million. The suit also claims Mamdani officials did not narrow down the number of properties that qualified before they published the data on a website. 544 out to Long Island. Just a horrible accident yesterday that did not need to happen. A car plowed into a road crew. This was in Wisconsin about the time we came on the air yesterday. Police say 26-year-old Thomas LoBianco, who was allegedly high behind the wheel, drove onto the sidewalk where these workers were getting ready to start their day. I mean, they weren't even in the roadway. Here's somebody who saw it all happen.
21: It's tragic, right? You know, you come to work, don't even really get on the road yet, and something like this happened.
1: Yeah, so coworkers gave CPR to 38-year-old Joel Sion Pori. He's from Mastic, but unfortunately he died at Stony Brook University Hospital. Two others that were hit are in serious condition today. Police say LoBianco, who worked at a nearby 7-Eleven, sat in his car for 20 minutes after leaving his overnight shift, and they say he was getting high, and that was the reason they say he likely got into the accident. Here's the Suffolk County Police Commissioner.
22: Somebody lost their life today, and two others were severely injured. So, you know, it's terrible, and, you know, that kind of, you know, behavior on the roadways isn't going to be tolerated by us.
1: No, LoBianco going to be arraigned a little bit later today. A co-worker, say Joel Sion Bori, was a great employee and that he'd been with the company for decades and that he'll be missed. In a moment, we'll tell you how a swim instructor on Long Island is making some serious waves. We'll get into that story in just a moment. But first, 545, let's head over to the 77 WABC Sports Desk, and here's Justin Allen.
23: 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Brett Beatty hit the first grand slam of his career, and the Mets held off the Braves 8-5 last night for their sixth win in 70 games. Francisco Lindor was 3-for-5 with a homer. Jared Young had two hits and two RBI, and Bo Bichette drove in a run and scored. Daniel Duarte earned the win with two scoreless innings of relief, and Kodai Senga pitched a scoreless ninth for his first career save. Regular closer Devin Williams was placed on the 15-day IL list earlier yesterday. Up next for the Mets, the middle game of this three-game series against the Braves tonight, Nolan McLean will get the start in what will be a 7:15 p.m. first pitch from Atlanta. As for the Yankees, still sitting in second in the East following an off day yesterday, they'll welcome in Seattle tonight for the opener of a three-game series against the Mariners. Will Warren is scheduled to start for New York in what will be a 7 p.m. first pitch from Yankee Stadium in the Bronx. And we are looking ahead to preseason football week one action coming up Friday night, 7 p.m. The Jets will welcome in the Buccaneers, 3-point preseason favorites there at home. And then Saturday, 1 p.m., the Giants, 3-point home underdogs in the preseason, will welcome in the Minnesota Vikings. 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I'm Justin Ellick on 77 WABC.
1: Thank you very much, Justin. 547 traffic, transit on the 7th. Here's Joe Nolan.
17: Well, again, good morning, everybody. Good morning, Noam. And as you head out there this morning, we're in pretty good shape. In fact, we're in very good shape coming in from the island. You got nothing on the Long Island Expressway, northern and southern states, at least not yet, as you start to come in to the Cross Island a little slow. Then again, at Queens Boulevard. Then up and down the Van Wyck Expressway again, a lot of heavy traffic. And then also coming southbound on the Cross Island, getting onto the Belt Parkway. A little bit of slow traffic. Enjoy this for now, because we're only got about 3 weeks left before school starts, and then traffic starts up again. If you're inbound on the Gowanus BQE, we're slow coming off of the Belt Parkway right up through Industry City. Then you're wide open until you get up past Hamilton Avenue, and then bumper to bumper getting up to the Brooklyn Bridge. New England Thruway southbound, construction up at exit 15. That continues. Looks like it's gotten a little bit better, but still, I'm just looking at camera here. We're still all jammed up southbound on the Van Wyck coming out of the Kew Gardens interchange, getting down towards Queens Boulevard. Looks like there might be a tie up there. Now, the subways, we have delays on the 2, the 5, and the N. And the commuter rails are good. Just one train, New Jersey Transit 748 out of Spring Valley, which is not due in Hoboken until 8:55. That train will be canceled this morning. An alternate side is in effect. 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I'm Joe Nolan with traffic on Talk Radio 77 WABC.
1: WABC News Time 548. Luigi Mangione, the accused killer of a healthcare company CEO, scheduled to appear in a lower Manhattan courtroom a little bit later this morning.
0: The hearing is expected to focus on a request from Mangione's defense team to allow a live broadcast of the upcoming state murder trial. New York law bans cameras from most state criminal proceedings. Mangione is facing both federal and state charges for the December 2024 murder of UnitedHealthcare CEO Brian Thompson on a Manhattan sidewalk. Mangione's state trial is set for September, while the federal trial takes place next year. I'm Scott Carr.
1: A swim instructor on Long Island making some waves with town officials who say her business violates zoning laws. Jessica Salazar started using her own backyard pool to teach lessons about a year ago, and now the town of Brookhaven is telling her she's got to stop.
2: I see people teaching swim lessons at their house in their pools all the time. So this was quite a shock to us.
1: Salazar says she was also cited by the Suffolk County Health Department. She says she'll continue to fight to teach what she calls life-saving skills.
2: We teach them how to enter the water in a face-down position and roll into a float until help arrives. It gives them seconds that matter in an emergency situation. Drowning is the leading cause of death in children 1 to 4. So this is something near and dear to my heart.
1: Salazar will have to face the town of Brookhaven in court next week. She says she teaches what's known as self-rescue swim. Have you heard of self-rescue swim? This is where you're taught, kids are taught to like hold their breath, roll onto their back and float if they get into a situation where they're feeling like they might drown or need to get to the side of the pool. 550, a Brooklyn man breathing a major sigh of relief after he accidentally threw a pair of priceless family rings in the garbage at a large residential building last night. The ring's owner realized the mistake before the trash was picked up. So he met sanitation workers at the curb to explain the predicament. The heirloom rings were a gold and diamond promise ring and a platinum and diamond engagement ring that had been in the family for generations. So sanitation workers, they found this thing, which is kind of amazing. They were able to isolate the truck that this building's trash had been dumped to. And then they slowly dumped nearly 20,000 pounds of trash across a concrete floor to be searched. And actually, it took them 10 minutes, and the rings were found to the relief and joy of this resident, whose name said he'd wanted his name withheld, so they did not tell us who he is, but he said he was incredibly thankful to these sanitation workers for finding his rings. That's a lot of time, to 10 minutes, but usually it takes them a while. But the fact that they even do this, right? I mean, it's great that they do, I guess, on some level, but think about all the time that's wasted for them going through the trash to look for somebody who lost their rings. New York City officials laying out a slew of plans to keep streets safe from e-bikes and e-scooters. You had the mayor just last week issuing cease and desist orders to more than 40 companies to stop them from selling illegal motorized bikes here in the city. Some of these bikes go like 30, 40 miles an hour. So New Yorkers, they're on board with this. They say it's about time that these e-bike riders be slowed down.
3: I don't know what the appropriate speed is, but I do think that, you know, more and more people are getting hurt and killed. And I hope they don't do half measures, which is usually what they do.
1: Yeah, so the city council also, by the way, they laid out 17 proposals to crack down on these modes of transportation, which include building out a licensing framework and requiring third-party delivery apps to make sure mopeds used by their drivers are registered correctly, which New Yorkers say, okay, that's a start.
3: There needs to be accountability, and playing around with, you know, 20 miles an hour and 20, 25, that's nonsense because it's not enforced anyway.
5: If the e-bikes aren't covered, how do we get compensation if there's an accident? Because I came very close to being hit by an e-bike. So I think New York needs to do something to regulate that.
1: I don't know about you, but I've seen numerous people hit by these bikes over the last couple of years as they become more popular. 552 up to Connecticut, where this story, though, could be for the entire tri-state, because we're seeing this huge number of people getting caught up in this jury duty phone scam. In Westport, police are warning about this. The police department says it's recently received inquiries and complaints about a phone scam with someone falsely claiming to be an officer. So the caller tells victims that they missed jury duty and attempts to convince them that they need to take immediate action, which includes paying some big bill because they missed jury duty. Now, you never have to pay because you missed jury duty. And, well, here, I'll let the police explain.
6: A person will get a phone call or a text message from someone who's pretending to be law enforcement or a court official, and they tell them that, hey, you've missed jury duty, or you've missed an expert witness testimony. And since you missed that, there's now a warrant for your arrest.
1: And then comes the part where they tell you how you can pay to make this warrant go away.
6: And what they'll do is they'll send them a message that looks like an official warrant, and it has their name on it. It'll say what the bond amount is, and they'll convince them to actually go down, withdraw their funds, and send it off to the scammer.
1: Now, I had someone send me a message last week that she had fallen for this thing, handed over $5,000. Police will never call you to demand payment or threaten arrest for missing jury duty. If you receive a call like this, you should just hang up on them immediately. Police in Monmouth County warning of the dangers involved in a new social media trend that's known as urban exploration. The Escape movie theater, it's in Howe Township, showed its last movie back in 2021, but viral social media videos have people breaking into the theater in the name of exploring, recording, and sometimes trashing the stuck-in-time building.
8: We catch them in there, especially if they're causing damage. There could be severe penalties. It's not just you get to go home with your parents.
1: That's a Detective Briccaro. He's with the Howe Police. He says police now increasing patrols around the theaters. It's become people say it's haunted, and there's all kinds of TikTok videos about what's going on in this movie theater. I mean, it's just basically a movie theater that went out of business.
24: A lot of my friends I know personally who have been inside, and they just do it for fun. They like the thrill of it.
1: Yeah, so now if you try to get near it, apparently most nights there's a police officer, at least in the parking lot, watching out for who might go in there. 555. Apparently, everything old becomes new again, at least according to one shop owner here in the city. Gramercy Typewriter Company is a family-run business in the West Village, been there forever. And they claim that the demand for typewriters has been rising big time, that people want to go back to the old days.
25: A lot of working people are tired of staring at that screen all day, and they find it rather refreshing to be in front of the typewriter and really focus and concentrate.
1: Yeah, okay, it comes as many other nostalgic devices have been popping up in marketplaces. Recent reports from Google show that portable cassette players and iPods are trending among shoppers again in a huge way. So maybe there's something to the idea that people want to go back to the typewriter, the ring of the bell and taking that thing and pushing it back and forth. Not for me, but I guess for some. Coming up on 557, traffic, transit on the 7th. Here's Joe Nolan.
17: Always a lot of girls in typing class, too, in high school.
1: Well, that was a good reason to take typing.
17: That's exactly right.
1: And the funny thing is, I mean, it was a good skill to have, but I remember at the time thinking, this is a total waste of time. Like, I thought, I'm never going to be typing anything. And then, fast forward to today, we're typing all the time.
17: All you do all day long.
1: Is type, right? So it's actually a great skill.
17: Yeah, exactly. Well, a little while ago, about two, three minutes ago, I was sitting here watching one of the cameras on the Cross Bronx Expressway, and a whole bunch of fire trucks went by. I'm saying, oh, this is something. And it turns out it is. Just as you get underneath the apartments, big over-the-road tractor-trailer and an SUV. The SUV slammed into the back of this truck and is partially under it, so... you got a problem here. This is probably going to be here for a little while longer. Again, as you travel on the Cross Bronx Expressway, this is heading towards George Washington Bridge. Let's call it just after Jerome Avenue. So, again, you've got some big delays building up, and this is just pretty new now. So, again, delays on the Cross Bronx Expressway as you travel on the outbound or westbound side getting over to the George Washington Bridge. Southbound on the Van Wyck still delays on Atlantic Avenue, also on the New England Thruway construction exit 15. That continues. Transit Authority, we do have delays. It's on the 2, the 5, and the N, and Jersey Transit a little later on, the 758 out of Spring Valley, due in Hoboken at 855. That's been canceled, and alternate side is in effect. 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I'm Joe Nolan with traffic on Talk Radio 77 WABC.
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7: Thank you, and Noah Mulligan. Big Tuesday morning here coming up on the big show, Sid and Friends in the Morning. Kicking us off here in the way of guests, I believe, making his debut on the program here. The great congressman from Florida, Byron Donalds, will be with us. Talk about his campaign here coming up in November as well. A lot of other news coming on down in Florida and with Congress as well, heading for their August recess. We'll talk to Byron here at the right around 7:40 mark in the 7 a.m. hour. Randy Mastro will be with us right around 8 a.m. this morning. He's the one leading this lawsuit against Mayor Mamdani and his pied-à-terre attacks. A bunch of people, rich people in New York City, suing the mayor over his second home tax. Bo Dietl will be with us, the great Red Apple Media podcast host and great friend of the program as well, great former cop. He'll be with us around 8:40 a.m. this morning, usually with us a bit earlier, but had to push Bo this morning. Bruce Blakeman, Nassau County Executive and your next governor of New York State, he'll be with us for his weekly segment, wrapping out that 8 a.m. hour. And in the 9 a.m. hour, he's Assistant Secretary for the HHS, Brian Christine, will be with us coming up. Talk about these vaccine recommendation changes from the president for children coming out yesterday. That's all coming up, Sid and Friends, in the morning on a Tuesday morning. No, I'm late and coming at you in just a few short moments.
1: I can't wait. We are out of here on this Tuesday morning. We'll do it all over again tomorrow morning, 5 a.m., but don't go anywhere now. Nope. Sid and Friends in the Morning, we are up next.

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4: I'm Michael Wallace. There's a report President Trump secretly used a military jet to leave Turkey last month.
5: The president flew in for last month's NATO summit in Ankara on that new retrofitted Air Force One plane, the gift from the Qatari government. But the Washington Post reports the president secretly flew out of Ankara on a military plane, not the older Air Force One model like everybody thought. TV cameras showed him boarding that plane live on television. Video seen around the world. The Post reporting the president got into an airport catering truck used to transport meals and supplies, then was secretly shuttled to the smaller Air Force C-32A aircraft, which he took to the UK. The Secret Service declining to comment. Jane Metzler, Worldwide News Network.
4: It's primary day in Alabama, Connecticut, Minnesota, Vermont, and Wisconsin. News Nation's Danny Spiewak previews the key races in Minnesota.
6: We know that Senator Amy Klobuchar is going to be the nominee in November after she stepped up to run in Governor Walz's place. But it's a Republican side that we're watching. It's really interesting. The three main candidates running for the right to oppose Klobuchar are House Speaker Lisa Daymuth, businessman Kendall Qualls, and MyPillow founder Mike Lindell. This is truly a fascinating race that has taken some twists and turns in recent months. Daymuth's the one that leads in fundraising and has the most political experience. Qualls has the state party's endorsement, and Lindell has President Trump's endorsement.
4: In South Carolina, voters will choose a Republican nominee to replace the late Senator Lindsey Graham. President Trump is supporting Graham's sister Darlene, who is already filling the seat for now.
7: And I must tell you, I asked Darlene, I said, let's go for it, Darlene. I know exactly where you come from. I know you and I know Lindsey, and this is what he would have wanted. But I asked Darlene. Darlene had no intention of doing it, and I said, you've got to do it. It's the best thing. You're the best person for it.
4: Darlene Graham is one of 10 candidates on the ballot. The winner will face Democratic pediatrician Annie Andrews. The earthquake death toll in Western Colombia is up to 111 as rescuers dig through collapsed buildings looking for more survivors. Colombia's president.
8: He citado a una reunión de urgencia. I will be present on the ground alongside my entire team, where we will be making critical decisions and taking immediate decisive action. I am going to personally oversee and lead these vital efforts to deliver real solutions to all of our people in the Choco Department, the Coffee Axis, and across all other affected areas of our country. Please know that you are not alone in this.
4: The magnitude 7.4 quake toppled buildings in dozens of cities and towns. A Syrian court has sentenced ousted President Bashar Assad, his brother and cousin, to death for crimes against humanity and war crimes in Syria's 14-year civil war. Assad and his brother fled to Russia in 2014. Only the cousin was in the courtroom for today's sentencing. This is the Worldwide News Network.
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7: Sid Rosenberg. There he is, Sid. Do you want to come up here, Sid? Mark, should I let Sid come up, Mark? I think so. Come on, Sid. So Sid's got the number one radio show in New York. Got the number one radio show in New York, like by far.
10: Well, Sid Rosenberg is going to be hosting the Giants pregame show on Sunday at 11:30 in the morning outside the bubble at Giants Stadium. Go out and beat the hell out of Sid. You know, MSNBC has just flashed on my screen. It looks like there is a plane has crashed into the World Trade Center.
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12: Hi, it's Brooke. Okay, Mommy, I'll be home. I'm okay. I love you guys. But I can't think that's happened between 1580 and 1105 when it all ends in the window there on that
2: I'm
12: not trying to get right back on the stand. 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
2: The northwest.
12: 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There's about 30 or 40 of us.
4: Giovanni Galante.
13: It's 81,952, I believe. And when we spoke, I only had about 1,500, 2,000. You didn't give enough credit to yourself. Your listeners and the support that I've gotten, they love you. They love this petition. I have to say, I called you back and I said, I want to come on the show and I want to thank everyone that sent me emails, everyone that signed the petition, and everyone that's sharing it. They've been great. I got to say, your audience is spectacular.
14: Tonight, President Trump tripling down on his efforts to overhaul America's childhood vaccine schedule after previous efforts were blocked in federal court, signing an order lowering the number of recommended vaccines for children, which would put the U.S. in line with European countries like Denmark.
7: Parents can still choose to give their children all of the vaccinations if they wish. It's up to the parents. We're making recommendations that are strong, but it's up to the parents if they wish.
14: The order recommends 11 immunizations for all children instead of the current 17 and suggests consulting with doctors about others, including RSV and hepatitis B, which is currently given to all infants at birth. The president calling to spread vaccinations across more appointments and time, including splitting up the MMR vaccine into three separate shots, making this claim.
7: Together, there could be a possibility they're quite lethal. And separately, it looks like they are not at all lethal, but just very effective.
14: Reporters pressing him.
15: Is there any evidence of that?
7: What I've heard is that there are some people that say it is that way.
14: The president says he was motivated to change vaccine recommendations by recent rises in autism. The order blasted by the American Academy of Pediatrics.
16: The executive order that was issued today is going to cause more confusion and fear in families. That is both unnecessary and inappropriate.
14: The new recommendations to spread out vaccinations could lead to more doctor visits and more costs. The president was asked how he would counter that, but did not offer specifics.
7: We're going to work with the families and we're going to make sure everything works out cost-wise.
17: I don't need people telling me, oh, you have to just turn a blind eye to people saying that women getting raped on October 7th didn't matter in the grand scheme of things. No, Americans aren't going to support that. This is not about me. This is about the Democrats once again fumbling the football on the 2-yard line when they have a chance to make great gains, but being so woke to call out the obvious. I swear to God, it's crazy that we're even having this conversation. If somebody says a woman being raped doesn't matter in the grand scheme of things, it's okay to call that person out and demand that candidates distance themselves from those people. If you want to rule over a party and win elections, if somebody says going to a rally the day after Hamas slaughters more Jews than any time since the Holocaust, it's okay for Chuck Schumer. It's okay for Hakeem Jeffries to call that despicable and demand that people distance themselves from that.
18: God forbid you call somebody a terrorist because they haven't killed somebody. I'm going to show you right now a great guy. His name is Sid Rosenberg. He's the number one conservative radio guy in all of New York. He's the number one radio show in all of New York City. He goes on Fox and Friends and he calls Memdani what he is.
19: Hey, this guy is a terrorist. That's the bottom line. I'll say it. You don't want to say it. I'll say it. He's a terrorist. He's a jihadist. He hates America. Unless you're Muslim, Mayor Mamdani has no use for you. He is a horrible person. He's a lowlife.
2: I mean, I think you may be a bit over your skis in calling him, labeling him a terrorist, and you're probably going to get flagged for
19: that.
2: Let me ask you this. The New Yorkers elected this guy.
19: Who cares?
2: They knew everything about him.
19: So his ideologies are in line with the terrorist. You don't have to kill somebody to be a terrorist. You have to share the ideology. That's what this guy is. He's no better than the person who actually goes and shoots somebody because he respects that person. He likes that person. That makes him one of them.
18: We think you're over your skis. Over his skis? Sid wasn't over his skis. He's over the target. And that's the whole thing. Fox News and all these other different outlets, they're all bought and paid for from all the jihadis, from all the major money that comes out of the freaking Muslim world. These people hide the truth from you. And that's why so many people are being like, whoa, what's going on here? Why do I see so many mosques going up? Who are these people? Who are voting them into office? Because the media won't tell you what's going on. They won't tell you about the millions of people that we're taking in every year. And they're growing kids like that. And then they go up to be mayor. They go up to be the senator for Michigan. This is what I'm talking about. The media is lying to you. They're lying to all of us.
4: David Donovan.
20: Well, Sid, look, you deserve it. Sorry to wake you up in the middle of the night over in Israel. But the bottom line is, Sid, look, we recognize as part of the Hall of Fame folks who have done a terrific job, not only in their career, but also giving back to the community. And you have come tremendous success from your days starting in Florida in the 90s. You know, you've been in a competitive New York market since 2000 over NEW. You worked with IMUS. You worked at FAN. You actually did pregame shows for the Giants, which is, you know, God love you for that. And then, frankly, with starting in, I think it was 2016 with Bernie, God rest his soul, the Bernie and Sid show, you replaced IMUS. And you have done a phenomenal job in the morning with Sid and Friends. And you and John Casimatidis, who owns 77 WABC, have done a phenomenal job serving the community. And, you know, I don't want to go on, but, you know, the people that you're in the Hall of Fame with are the legends of broadcasting. Ernie Anastas. Craig Carlton, Tom Murphy, who ran ABC, Bill Paley, who ran CBS, Regis Philbin, Walter Cronkite, Al Roker, Boomer Esiason, Funk Flex, Mike Francesa, Mr. G over at Pix, Marvin Scott,
4: wow.
20: Angie Martinez, Mike Wallace. I mean, the names goes
4: Barbara
20: on.
4: Barbara Walters.
20: On. Barbara Walters, Mike Wallace, Angie Martinez, Diana Williams, and It really is our highest honor. And what we try to do, the way it works, is we have our board of directors, we have a meeting, and your name came up, and it was a unanimous vote. And wow. Your commitment to New York City, I mean, you know, Brooklyn native, I mean, my God, you've done a great job, and so you certainly deserve it. We're happy and honored that putting you in our Hall of Fame.

0: See classic by one of my favorite bands, the Goo Goo Dolls, as we start this Tuesday morning show. Good morning, New York City, and people listening all over the country and all over the world. 6:17 p.m. on this Tuesday morning. Better days by the Goo Goo Dolls, and we all hope that's the case. We can use some better days. Listening to that open, it ended really sweet, really nice with Dan Donovan, who runs the New York State Broadcasters Hall of Fame. It's kind of old news at this point that I made the Hall of Fame. That happened when I was in Israel late June. But today is actually a big day. You know, the ceremony comes in October at the beautiful Rainbow Room. Seven of us will be officially inducted on that day. Three or four are radio guys from the northern part of the state. I've never heard of any of them, Glens Falls and Rochester. But there are three names that you've all heard of, mine being one, Bill Ritter, Channel 7, ABC News, recently had to retire because of, I guess he's got the early stages of dementia. So he made it. And our dear friend over at Good Day New York on Channel 5, Rosanna Scotto. Those are the three names that you've all heard of here in New York City. So what they do is, when you get inducted, they play this video first at this really nice luncheon. Very, very nice. Rainbow Room. Everybody from radio and TV from New York shows up. It's a big deal. And they play this video. And the video, they interview the Hall of Fame inductee. And in that video will also be videos from other people that person cares about or loves. For example, President Trump is going to make a video for me that they're going to play as part of that whole big video that day. But today's the day, Lewis. Today is the day that Hall of Fame committee arrives with their camera crew here at these radio studios.
1: Oh, excellent.
0: And they're going to interview me today, and they've already sent me a whole bunch of questions and promises to be a very emotional afternoon, which is always the case with me. I am the John Boehner of radio. I cry at the drop of a dime. I start crying.
1: So, Sid, today's kind of a rainy day.
0: They're going to be here today, and they said
1: my first day of radio.
0: They're going to prepare to spend a couple of hours. So it's both emotional and exciting. That's why we played Dan Donovan there to let you know that today is video, Hall of Fame video day. For Sid Rosenberg, my beautiful wife Danielle sent me a very nice message at 5:30 this morning. It was really lovely. So that's an exciting thing today. Then tonight, you know, our monthly men's dinner that you go to, Lou, is not a dinner this month. It's the Yankee game. Now, Keith Kantrowitz has those legend seats, which I get from Randy Levine every time. So Keith and Big Mark Oringer and your buddy there, Dr. Brad Wasserman, and a bunch of us go to the Bronx tonight to check out the Yankees taking on the Mariners. And, of course, I'll make my visit to my dear friend Randy Levine. So it's a big day, Hall of Fame day, here on the radio station after an action-packed show this morning. And then Yankees-Mariners in the Bronx later on tonight. That's why I'm missing New York, right? You heard Dan Donovan at the end of that video talk about Brooklyn guy, New York. That's Sid. 9/11 in the open. The fighting I've been doing day after day after day to keep this horrible mayor away from that site. It's not going to work. I'm aware of it. I know Scott Lobato was on yesterday. It was great to hear from Scotty. And thank God he survived this heart attack. He intimated, actually said on this show yesterday, it was his second one. I never knew that. So he's got probably bigger issues than he leads on. But he said the mayor's just not coming, and it sounds great, but it's not true. The mayor's going to be there. I hate to break Scotty's balls, but he ain't keeping him away from that place. It doesn't matter what he says, what he does. But we're trying. Scotty's trying, and certainly no one is doing more than I am. Yesterday, having Giovanni Galante and Charles Wolpe on this show. Second time for Giovanni. He started the petition to keep the mayor away when he came on this show. He had 1,500, I was wrong, not 15,000, 1,500 signatures. He now has close to 85,000. The power of Sid and Friends in the Morning, which he admitted to yesterday. You heard it in the open. And he was his wife was 29 at the time, Grace. She was murdered in the South Tower. And his friend Charles Wolf came on yesterday, and his wife, Catherine, she was 40 when she was murdered on 9/11. So doing all I can to help out these 9/11 families and doing all I can to make sure that Bruce Blakeman gets a big win over Kathy Hochul in November. And I know it's public now, but I told you this early yesterday morning before people knew that President Trump is coming to town. And we've got a big thing. It's actually Bruce Blakeman in Long Island got a big thing going on Friday at the police academy out there in Nassau County. And I've been invited by Bruce and the White House. Andrew Giuliani had some guy reach out to me yesterday. So it's going to be a big day Friday in Nassau County. Cash Patel is coming. Todd Blanche. Obviously, all the candidates out on Long Island getting ready to run from Mike LePetri to Janine Driscoll. I'm sure we'll see Andrew Garbarino. I'm sure we'll see Lolota, all those Long Island candidates. But Trump is basically there with Bruce Blakeman, and I'll be there with Bruce. In fact, I'll be with Bruce all day on Friday. I'm going to go to this event with President Trump, Trump showing up with for Bruce Blakeman. And then when that event is over, Bruce and I are getting in a car together and heading to the Hamptons for a big event, which features Bruce Blakeman and Steve Witkoff. It'll be my second consecutive weekend in the Hamptons. I never do that. West Hampton Sunday night for Boots for Israel. And Southampton coming up this Friday night for Bruce Blakeman. And like I said, Witkoff will be there too. So crazy Friday ahead for me when you consider Nassau County with Trump and all those guys. Later on that night, the Hamptons with Witkoff and all those guys, all in an effort to make sure that Bruce Blakeman gets a win come November. And he's just a great guy. I speak to him, as I told you before, two or three times a day, every day, every day. And my son Gabriel continues to work for him and having a great time this summer. So a lot going on, Noam Layden. How are you this morning?
2: I'm doing just great. It sounds like a lot of bonding time with Bruce Blakeman.
0: A lot.
2: Yeah.
0: In fact, this guy, Chris Boyle, said, are you going to end the night on Friday in bed?
2: It may get there.
3: What?
2: Yeah, it may get there.
3: Oh, that's when someone will be really crying.
0: I will say this. I will say this.
3: Thanks for paying attention.
0: If it would guarantee a victory, if I have to go to bed with Bruce Blakeman to guarantee a victory.
3: No, that's nothing. That's,
2: you would do it.
3: Yeah, it's easy.
0: Oh, what I would do to him.
3: Yeah, oh.
0: Oh, what I would do to him.
3: Oh, maybe he doesn't even have to be mayor. Sounds like it.
0: He's governor, but.
3: Governor, I mean.
0: Right.
3: Yeah, I want him to be something. That's how bad I
0: No, that's how desperate I am to get a win for Bruce. I saw my friend Abraham Harmer yelling about a whole bunch of stuff yesterday with Bruce somewhere last night. And Abe's terrific. He's great. But Bruce needs to win or we're done. I don't know how else to say it.
3: Well, you better find out, like, his favorite kind of cologne.
0: Yeah,
3: what he likes.
0: Maybe in
3: on
0: fact
3: Friday.
0: you can get me some flowers on Friday morning. Would be nice, Lewis. And
3: maybe
0: Noam will get a nice bottle of wine.
2: But I think though, first you have to make sure that Bruce is willing to do that to become governor. They may not be willing.
0: Have
2: to
0: you
2: do
0: seen
2: that.
0: Me this morning? Ripped, tan, beautiful. What's the matter with you?
3: More like it. Have you smelled him this morning?
0: Yeah, right. I smell lovely.
3: No, it's
0: Bruce will be on this morning. He'll be on at 8:50. So I'll just ask him flat out.
3: Sure.
0: If this morning I can guarantee you that you would win this race and beat Kathy Hochul,
3: oh my God.
0: But it would require you sleeping with me, would you do it, Bruce?
2: He's going to say no.
3: I don't know about that.
0: I don't know about that. Yeah,
3: I don't know about that.
0: You don't know how close me and Bruce are, bro.
2: I mean, I know you're close.
0: Nah, you don't know how close we are, bro.
3: Have you been hearing these days, Noam? Are you here? They're inseparable.
2: He's happily married.
0: Very. So am I. And we're both married to gorgeous women, but you got to do what you got to do. You got to win.
3: I don't see them being fanatical about that issue, right?
2: Well, all of a sudden.
3: Are you kidding?
2: I can't wait. What time's he coming on?
0: 8:50.
2: 8:50. That's going to be the highlight of the morning.
0: You think New York Newsday puts out as the headline? What do you think? Blakeman and Rosenberg to sleep together.
3: It might just happen. They may not even get to talk about the election
0: right.
3: until Saturday morning.
0: Who knows?
3: Oh, by the way, I really love it. I mean, That was great, but, you know, stick with me.
0: Oh, boy.
3: It's crazy. This is like, I think Mark Levin better start getting jealous.
0: Well, we'll call Levin this afternoon. We'll let him know what's going on. We don't want him to find out from somebody else, obviously.
3: True.
0: That's always the worst.
3: Those king-size beds.
0: But I love it when people find out that Trump is coming to town on Friday, and they start to reach out to me, you know, DMs and messages, and, hey, man, what can you do for me? What do you mean? What does that even mean? What does that mean, Noam? What can you do for me?
2: I think they're trying to get you to get them a ticket or somehow in to see them. So.
0: Well, I believe it will be open to the public. They have not opened it to the public yet because yesterday was all about the VIPs and the politicians and that type of thing. But I think today, tomorrow, the latest, they will open this to the public. Very similar to what happened about 2 months ago in Rockland County, Mike Lawler, when he had the president there, and there were thousands and thousands of people in suburban New York that day, and you had the roped-off area for people like Lawler, ironically Bruce Blakeman, LePetri, Driscoll, Jackson Dart, Howard Lutnick, and others. That was the VIP section where I was sitting. But this will be open to the public, but I can't do anything for you, so don't bother asking me. The president doesn't care about you, and he ain't going to reach

0: That's where I was sitting. But this will be open to the public, but I can't do anything for you, so don't bother asking me. The president doesn't care about you, and he ain't going to reach out to you, and he doesn't care. So
1: it could be your patented response right there.
0: Yeah, he doesn't care. Trust me, he doesn't care.
1: Doesn't care.
0: I don't even know where I'm sitting. I told Boyle. You see, Lawler actually screwed me, that son of a bitch, the king of Rockland County, because there was one side of the stage where it was all of them. Lawler, Lutnick, Blakeman, the quarterback for the Giants, Jackson Dart, all of them. I was on the complete other side of the stage. And only by accident, when Trump had to exit my side of the stage and he saw me, of course, he called me over the rope and told Secret Service to let me in, and we had a great moment together. But if Trump hadn't seen me, I never would have saw him. He was just staring at that front row on the other side of the stage of like seven or eight big names, dignitaries, you know. And he mentioned all of them, every one of them. So Blakeman and Boyle could not do that to me. Lawler got lucky that Trump saw me. I was about to punch Lawler right across the face.
1: You know,
0: and afterwards he's like, look what I did, Boyle. What'd you do? You sat me on the wrong side, you dumb bastard. We got lucky.
1: I think he's still feeling, you know, the pains of State of the Union. When you know that.
0: Well, he's got snowed out.
1: Well,
0: they canceled my Amtrak.
1: I know. I remember coming in with you that day.
0: I was so sad, bro.
1: Bad.
0: I was so sad.
1: But I'm sure he's not thinking that. He's like,
0: no.
1: I got you in.
0: No, him and Nicole Malliotakis still break my balls over that. You're right.
1: That's not going to end.
0: No, that's never going to end. You're right. Never going to end.
1: You wanted it? We got you in here. Where the heck are you? Now you want this. You want that.
0: So there's this guy. He's on Instagram and Twitter and Facebook. He's got 1.7 million followers on Facebook. It's in the millions on Instagram, too. He is a cult hero. He really is. And all my friends down in Florida, Siggy Flicker and Stella Escobedo and Michelle Lubin Terrace from Jexit and plenty of New Yorkers, too, the Misfit Patriot out in Texas, they all follow this guy. And I played his stuff on this show many times before. And his name is Dennis Michael Lynch. I guess at some point, Noam, he had a job at Fox News and relatively well-known guy. I guess when he was doing all that, I was still doing sports. I didn't know him. But I watch his videos, and this guy is fearless when it comes to Muslims, radical Islam. This guy does not beat around the bush. And clearly, neither do I. You know? I mean, I did speak yesterday to Rachel Campos Duffy and Griff Jenkins, although Griff now just replies in emojis. And, you know, I think they think I'll be back on that show. Some say Sid's not going to be back on Fox. Others say, why? What do you mean? Great ratings. People love it. You didn't say anything all that bad. Most of the audience, 99% of the Fox News audience, agrees with me. You know, I don't think there's a whole bunch of Muslim advertisers, but that's not what Dennis Michael Lynch said yesterday. And he thought what I did was right on the money. And he called out Fox News. Now, again, he used to work there. He doesn't now. So there may be some hard feelings. I don't know. But I've been watching this guy religiously for about the last 4 or 5 months. And now that he found me and saw that appearance, and he's been to my page and listened to my clips from this show, he's a huge fan of mine, Noam.
2: Huge I see. Fan. I heard him, yeah.
0: Yeah. So let's play that again. He put this up last night. And this guy gets millions and millions of views. I have now, really since that Fox News appearance, entered a completely different stratosphere when it comes to social media hits and recognizability and all that stuff. So this is the very, very popular Dennis Michael Lynch. Part of his Instagram post last night, he brings me up, Lewis. This is cut number 8.
3: God forbid you call somebody a terrorist because they haven't killed somebody. I'm going to show you right now a great guy. His name is Sid Rosenberg. He's the number one conservative radio guy in all of New York. He's the number one radio show in all of New York City. He goes on Fox and Friends and he calls Memdani what he is.
4: Hey, this guy is a terrorist. That's the bottom line. I'll say it. You don't want to say it. I'll say it. He's a terrorist. He's a jihadist. He hates America. Unless you're Muslim, Mayor Mamdani has no use for you. He is a horrible person. He's a lowlife.
5: I mean, I think you may be a bit over your skis in calling him, labeling him a terrorist, and you're probably going to get flagged for
4: that. Let me ask you this.
5: The New Yorkers elected this guy.
4: Who cares?
5: They knew everything about him.
4: So his ideologies are in line with the terrorists. You don't have to kill somebody to be a terrorist. You have to share.

0: the ideology. That's what this guy is. He's no better than the person who actually goes and shoots somebody because he respects that person. He likes that person. That makes him one of them.
1: We think you're over your skis. Over his skis? Sid wasn't over his skis. He's over the target. And that's the whole thing. Fox News and all these other different outlets, they're all bought and paid for from all the jihadis, from all the major money that comes out of the freaking Muslim world. These people hide the truth from you. And that's why so many people are being like, whoa, what's going on here? Why do I see so many mosques going up? Who are these people? Who are voting them into office? Because the media won't tell you what's going on. They won't tell you about the millions of people that we're taking in every year, and they're growing kids like that, and then they go up to be mayor. They go up to be the senator for Michigan. This is what I'm talking about. The media is lying to you. They're lying to all of us.
2: So he mentioned Mamdani there. That's the mayor reference. He mentioned Abdul El Sayed. That's the Senate Michigan reference. So here's a story about Mamdani, which I know my dear friend, the king of all Jews, Dov Hykind, will reference when he comes on in about 20 minutes or so. So Mamdani's wretched, vile, disgusting wife. How do you say her name again, Noam? Is it Rama Duwaji?
3: It is Rama. That's correct.
2: Rama Duwaji. So you remember during the July 4th celebration, she didn't want to be here. She left and she went to some Arab country. Forget which one. Which one was it? Do you remember?
3: I don't remember. I don't think
2: maybe
3: it was an Arab
2: Saudi
3: country.
2: Arabia or something.
3: She went to Spain or something like that.
2: Oh, maybe she did. You're right. Yeah. I stand corrected. Well, she's going to Arab countries now. She on her way out of here. This is unbelievable, but Rama Duwaji is about to head to Syria and Lebanon. Now, who cares, right? So what? We know what she is. You know, she actually commented how much she enjoyed all the graphic images from October the 7th. And by the way, I have less and less patience for anti-Semites today. You're not fooling me. You mention Miriam Adelson at every opportunity. You mention Bibi Netanyahu every opportunity. You blame Israel for everything. I watched just 3 minutes of Tucker Carlson with Hunter Biden this morning, and I was nauseous. Tucker Carlson is really a lowlife. He really is. Him and Hunter Biden, you want to talk about two pieces of garbage. Tucker Carlson and Hunter Biden. And in this 2 minutes, whatever the hell it was, Tucker Carlson found a way to blame Israel for everything. It's sad. It's sickening. It's dangerous. It's scary. That's all this guy does. Every problem in the world today is because of Israel. So this Rama Duwaji, the mayor's vile wife, she's on her way to Syria and Lebanon. Who cares? Fine. She hates the Jews. She's an Arab. Here's the worst part. Do you have any idea who's actually going to be taking care of her, right? Making sure she's safe when she goes to these Arab countries. Do you have any idea, Noam?
3: I would guess it would be our very own NYPD cops.
2: That's right. So who's paying for that?
3: That would be us.
2: That's right. So we are actually paying. We are actually paying for an NYPD detail to accompany this disgusting anti-Semite, the wife of the mayor, to go to Lebanon and Syria. Lewis, you're actually paying for Rama Duwaji to go to those two countries. Your hard-earned money that you make in New York City, right here in America, you're going to pay for the mayor's wife. This disgusting, gross, repugnant, vile witch. You're going to pay for that trip because you're going to have to chip in for the NYPD detail. Congratulations, Lou.
4: Right. Inshallah.
2: Inshallah.
4: Tremendous.
2: Is that not unbelievable? No?
3: It's not surprising.
2: It's
3: it is
2: still
3: unbelievable,
2: unbelievable,
3: but not surprising, yeah.
2: I mean, they just don't care. The balls on these people, the nerve, they just don't care. What else is going on, Nomi? What do you got?
3: It is primary day in a bunch of states across the country, and it looks like the progressive Democrats are likely going to pick up, well, at least a nomination anyway, for governor in Wisconsin. Have you heard of this woman, Francesca Hong?
2: What do you mean? I had a whole conversation yesterday with Wisconsin Senator Ron Johnson about it.
3: I forgot about that.
2: This is the lady that a while back said that America should not be celebrating Thanksgiving.
3: Yeah.
2: Now she's gone back on that, this idiot.
3: She now says it's her favorite holiday.
2: Right.
3: By the way.
2: So I've mentioned her quite a bit, actually, Wong. So there is no primary contender for her today. So she automatically is going to move on.
3: No, she has a contender, no. But she's way ahead in the polls.
2: Yeah, no, she's up by like 60 points. Yeah. She's moving on.
3: So it's a big, that'll likely be another big win for the DSA. And then down in South Carolina, you have Lindsey Graham's sister who's running to she's serving out his term, but now she's running for his reelection, which is up in November. So the president has been voicing commercials for her all across South Carolina up until this primary day. There's like 10 candidates in that race. But the thought is that she'll probably win down in South Carolina.
2: Well, Trump's people win. I was having a discussion with somebody yesterday who said, I'm going to see President Trump on Friday. And this person said, well, that's not such a big deal anymore, that half his base is gone. I'm like, well, that's about the dumbest comment I've ever heard. What do you mean half his base is gone? If that was true, Thomas Massie would have won. If that was true, Bill Cassidy would have won. Then this person brought up the name Miriam Adelson, which makes no sense in the conversation. Zero. Just another anti-Semitic trope. But the candidates that President Trump has endorsed over the last couple of months, they win about 90% of the time. So how could President Trump's base erode by 50%, Noam?
3: Yeah, I'd be hard-pressed to even think of somebody that's lost recently.
2: I know. So where do you get that number from? He's lost half his base. Why? Because Tucker Carlson and Marjorie Taylor Greene and Candace Owens, those lowlives, they say so? I have real empirical data. His candidates keep winning everywhere. They win everywhere. And the folks that go against Trump, they lose. So who's got better proof? What do you think, Noam?
3: Well, the proof is right there.
2: Right there. Yeah. There's your proof right there. Don't ask me to prove what I'm talking about. I just gave it to you. You know, if you go against Trump like Massie, you lose. You stay with Trump, 92% win. And that's going to be the case today. Now, one guy that I don't think is going to win today that Trump did endorse out of the state of Minnesota, where Amy Klobuchar will be the Democrat candidate. There are three Republicans that are primarying each other today in Minnesota. And one of those guys who I saw in Bedminster, New Jersey, when I saw the president 2 or 3 weeks ago, happens to be my pillow creator, Mike Lindell. I don't expect Lindell to move on today, so there may be one loss at least for Trump. I hope not. I like Mike, nice guy, and I want all Trump's candidates to win, but that one may be a long shot.
3: Yeah, well, Lindell's been so incredibly supportive of the president, I think it would have been hard for the president to go elsewhere.
2: No choice. Yeah. You had no choice. Yeah. He's still a very loyal guy, President Trump. You talked about it. But Mike Lindell is up against two other people, and that's Minnesota. We'll watch that state today. What else? You got Vermont today?
3: I think those are the three. Is there another
2: one? No, there's five states today. You got Vermont, and you've also got Connecticut. I believe Connecticut is in play today.
3: I think the reason I don't know about all these other ones, the most interesting races are the three
2: that we
3: just
2: mentioned.
3: Right,
2: there are
3: no
2: big races. Yeah. There are five states in all. It is Wisconsin, Minnesota, South Carolina, Vermont, and Connecticut. Oh, what else is going on, bro?
3: You mentioned this early on that the president signed this executive order yesterday focused on childhood vaccine schedules. He wants to split up how childhood MMR vaccines into three separate shots. And there's been a fair amount of pushback to this, including people within his own party. You had Republican Louisiana Senator Bill Cassidy, who's a doctor. He blasted this executive order yesterday. He says the president doesn't have the expertise to make these changes. And he says the vaccines are overwhelmingly safe.
2: We've got medical studies that spit in the face of Bill Cassidy. I don't care what Bill Cassidy says.
3: Which medical? I have not seen any medical studies
2: that suggest. There have been all kinds of issues.
3: No, there really hasn't.
2: Yeah, there has been plenty.
3: You'll and show
2: plenty,
3: me the ones that show
2: autism.
3: Vaccines.
2: You want to turn this into Bobby Kennedy and Dana Bash? Show me.
3: Yeah, I just don't. I haven't seen it.
2: Go Google. Well, you're not looking for it.
3: No, I have looked for it.
2: Go Google vaccines and autism. You'll find plenty. No, yeah. You'll also buy
3: none
2: plenty
3: of it's legit. None of it is real science.
2: What do you mean? Says
3: none
2: who?
3: Of it's real science.
2: No, that's not true. Not true at all.
3: It is.
2: That's all. If you believe that, that's okay.
3: Yeah.
2: But there is absolutely science that says no.
3: Yeah.
2: Absolutely. And the reason why they're upset, too, is nothing to do with the science. It's not like Tony Fauci. You want to have a science argument again after we just went through with this lowlife? The issue also becomes cost, because now you're going to spread these vaccines out. That means more doctors' visits. over an extended period of time. So, yes, it will ultimately cost Americans more money. But I would think to preserve the health of my children who are getting vaccines like Hep B, which you are not born with, you have to do something to get that. That makes no sense at all. Or RSV, this makes no sense. That I would rather take the time and spend more money to make sure my kids are healthy, and that's what President Trump is doing yesterday. We will speak today to somebody who does know the science, named Brian Christine, who works with HHS, and he'll explain to us why what President Trump said yesterday, sorry, Bill Cassidy, you know, Bill Cassidy hates Trump, happens to be right. But we'll see.
3: Yeah.
2: Although, you know, I say Bill Cassidy hates Trump, but you do realize, I know you know this, Noam, that Bill Cassidy came up big in getting Todd Blanch across. Because after, I forget who it was, Noam, you may remember, Murkowski, I forget who it was, the politician that said they were not going to...
3: Well, Murkowski and Susan Collins, we knew right ahead. Yeah, there was a third one, though, who changed their mind.
2: Right. Yeah. And it's like, wow, now we got to rely on Bill Cassidy. And we're like, oh, my God. And Cassidy actually voted yes on Blanch. It was shocking. But, yeah, that's a big story. And many people agree with you. Many people agree with me. And that's the beauty of talk radio and America, I guess. You know, I get angry when people call it facts. You know, I say this all the time. One man's facts are another man's lies. You know, I don't, when I opine on something, I don't tell you it's a fact. I tell you that's how I feel. That's it. That's how I feel. It's not factual, my opinion, or any of your opinions. They're not factual. They're your opinions. And the opinions, everybody's got them. It's like an asshole. Dime a dozen. And I try not to minimize or berate people when they have it until they start to tell me, well, what I'm saying is fact and what you're saying is nonsense. Then I get angry. So you're entitled to your opinion, Noam.
3: Mm-hmm.
2: And I'm certainly entitled to mine. And we're going to see, that's all.
3: Okay.
2: What else you got?
3: Today, the man accused of killing United Healthcare CEO Brian Thompson, Luigi Mangione, he's going to be in court. And his lawyers want the trial to be broadcast live. And they also
2: want... Well, that's what he wants.
3: Yeah.
2: Right. It's not the lawyers. The lawyers are just... He wants it to be broadcast live because he's a crazy narcissist.
3: Right. It's not going to happen. Because we don't have that in New York. These trials are not broadcast live. So chances are this is going to happen, I would say, slim to none. But there's a hearing today to talk about it. Both sides will be in a lower Manhattan courtroom a little bit later this morning. His trial, by the way, starts, I think it's September 8th. It's pretty soon.
2: Oh, that is soon. Yeah. That's the same day that we'll be marching to the steps of City Hall to protest Mayor Mamdani's appearance on September 11th. At that sacred site. September 8th is that exact day, I believe. Maybe the 9th. I don't know. I got so much going on. No, my,
3: you do have a lot going on.
2: I do, and I say yes to way too many things, and it always feels good to say yes, and when the day arrives, it's like, oh, no, did I say yes? And then most of the time, I don't want to do it. So I think it's the 8th, though, that...
3: well, that's an important one, obviously.
2: That rally. Yes, it is. Yeah. Well, what you got? Is that it?
3: Yeah, it's kind of quiet today. I mean, yeah, there's not a lot of big stories.
2: No, it's the five-state primary that's the big news today. Yeah. That's it. And the fact that President Trump is coming to Nassau County on Friday. That's big. So, again, Bruce Blakeman and all those Long Island candidates and Cash Patel and Todd Blanch and Sid Rosenberg will all be side-by-side with President Trump on Long Island come Friday. I'm trying to get Gabe in. You know, Gabe likes Trump. And he's been working for Bruce Blakeman all summer. And Gabe asked me last night, hey, Dad, can I go with you to see Trump? And I said, I'll ask Bruce tomorrow. So I have two things to ask Bruce.
3: Two very important things,
2: right.
3: Actually.
2: Can we make sure Gabe is sitting right there in the front row with his father when Trump is speaking?
3: Right, that's one.
2: And would you be willing to sleep with me if it ensures a victory come November?
4: Well, first, you have to approach it. What's your favorite type of flowers? Just, you know, you... I mean, are you new at this? You ease your way into...
2: You got to ease your way. No, you're right.
4: Right.
3: You know. Well, and who takes the lead? Would it be you or Bruce?
2: I don't care.
4: Well, Sid would use the old yawn and then get his arm around Bruce the way, you know, like the 50s. Oh, Bruce, God. This is... Oh. And all of a sudden, they're arm in arm in the back seat.
2: That's funny. Bro, you're very funny. I like that.
4: I'm sure he'd like it.
2: Well, all this is coming up, folks. You're not going to want to miss it at 8:50. Huge guest list. Dove Hykind. He's our first guest coming up, the King of All Jews. I believe the next governor of the great state of Florida, Congressman Byron Donalds. He's stopping by today, his second visit. Randy Mastro, we're all suing the mayor. Randy's going to tell you why. Bo Deedle, the aforementioned Bruce Blakeman, and Brian Christine on the president's new schedule for child vaccines. It's a big, big Tuesday morning right here on Sitting Friends in the Morning. Here's the Flame. 6:48 on your Tuesday.

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1: Well, from the Apple Bank Traffic Desk, we told you a little while ago we had an accident on the westbound Cross Bronx Expressway just before you got underneath the apartments. There was a tractor trailer and a car, actually two cars involved in this thing, on the westbound side. Now, it looks like it is completely cleared. At worst, there's one vehicle left and it's off on the side of the roadway. So as you travel westbound on the Cross Bronx Expressway, though, bumper-to-bumper traffic now. The damage is done. Bruckner Interchange all the way across to the Alexander Hamilton Bridge and then underneath the apartments. And once you get up on the span of the George Washington Bridge, things are moving a little bit better. Inbound George Washington Bridge, about a 20-minute delay. You've got about the same at the Lincoln and Holland tunnels. If you're coming inbound from Long Island, a very good morning. Just a little slow coming in through Queens Boulevard. Then you do have delays right around the BQE. You're slow inbound on the Gowanus BQE from the Prospect on up to the Brooklyn Bridge. And we do have some subway issues for you this morning. Delays on the 1, 2, and 3 trains are having some power problems, so you're going to have some issues between Christopher Street and Times Square. Also, the downtown 2 and 5 trains are delayed up in 149th Street with EMS activity, and alternate side of the street parking rules and regulations again today are in effect. 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I'm Joe Nolan with traffic on Talk Radio 77 WABC.
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4: The fastest man in the world will try to break his own record today.
5: Go, Speed Racer, go!
4: It was 20 years ago when British driver Andy Green set the land speed record for a diesel-powered car, reaching over 350 miles per hour at Utah's famous Bonneville Salt Flats. And that's where he'll try to beat that mark using a hydrogen-powered car. Green, a retired Royal Air Force fighter pilot, says hydrogen is the fuel of the future. And he says this is about setting a record, but also showcasing hydrogen's power and potential as a clean energy alternative. James Flippin for the Worldwide News Network.
6: A new law against unsolicited telemarketing calls goes into effect in France today. It's a tough one. Companies that make unwanted calls will face fines of up to $435,000 per call. People can report unsolicited calls through a government website. Michael Wallace, Worldwide News Network, New York.
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5: Time is fuck. I don't know.

Alphaville, forever young. That lady, that young girl, will be forever young. But she died that day. Her name was Brooke Jackman. She was 23 years old. And she made her way to the 104th floor of the North Tower with about 30 or 40 other people. And they all died. And you wonder, you just wonder, if the mayor heard this, or somebody told the mayor that Brooke Jackman's mom, well, she said, I love you, too, didn't want him there. And I don't know if that's the case. I have not spoken to Brooke's mom yet. I will, but I haven't. But if she doesn't want him there, would he stay home? Brooke Jackman, 23 years old. And much like Grace Galante, who was 29, or Catherine Wolfe, who was 40, or the nearly 3,000 other beautiful people that perished in Lower Manhattan that day, many of them died forever young. So I started this crusade back on July the 6th, and I will not relent. I know I've got people out there helping me, but no one does it 4 hours a day like I do with a huge audience like this. And people like Brooke Jackman deserve that. And people like Brooke Jackman should be honored and remembered, that young, beautiful girl that day, without somebody there who is more than happy to tell everybody how much he loves Hassan Piker and Chevalier and Valdez and the clerics that were involved in the 93 World Trade Center bombing. He can't wait to tell you what good people they are. Well, I don't know if Brooke Jackman's mom thinks that they're real good people. But I don't think she does. Well, I don't. So maybe somebody can send that old voicemail, which was at 9:15 on that horrible Tuesday morning, to the mayor. And maybe at some point he'll have a change of heart. The problem with saying a change of heart is you're assuming that this radical Islam terrorist sympathizer, if that makes Fox News happy, has a heart. And I haven't seen anything through his primary run and his short stay as mayor that says to me, this guy's got a heart. I haven't seen any evidence of that. So, to the family of Brooke Jackman, our continued condolences. May she continue to rest in peace. And a whole bunch of love from New York and America. Dove Hiking is next.

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1: 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Here, John and Rita speak to Bill O'Reilly about the communism movement taking over New York City.
2: This is a hallmark of the communist movement. There has never been a communist movement that has taken power peacefully, ever, in the history of the world. But how embarrassing is this, going back to Mamdani, when he designs this whole thing, he's going to lose. It's going to cost New York State a ton of money, and the governor of the state does not intervene.
0: WABC Traffic and Transit.
3: Well, from the Apple Bank traffic desk, biggest problem we have right now is on the Cross Bronx Expressway. Still bumper-to-bumper traffic all the way across the Bruckner Interchange, pretty much. Let's say White Plains Road, all the way to the George Washington Bridge. There was an earlier tractor-trailer car accident. They've got what's left of it off to the side of the roadway, and still bumper-to-bumper traffic, though, westbound on the Cross Bronx Expressway all the way to the George Washington Bridge. And a lot of people finding out or seeing this and then heading southbound on the Bruckner and then around the Horn and then northbound on the Deegan. So you've got a lot of alternate routing there, but I bet it's better than the Cross Bronx. And then as you come inbound at George, about a 20-minute delay, and then also the Hudson River crossing is about the same, maybe a little more at the tunnels. Let's call it 20 to 30. Now, if you're inbound on the LIE, we're still in pretty good shape. You are going to be looking at a decent day as you travel westbound right on through the Cross Island all the way in until you get to the Grand Central Parkway. Then you're slow just a little bit into Queens Boulevard. Delays on the Grand Central getting up towards LaGuardia. Inbound Gowanus, BQE, Prospect on up to the Brooklyn Bridge. Transit delays on the 1, 2, and 3 trains. Power problems between Christopher Street and Times Square. And the downtown 2 and 5s are delayed as well up at 149th Street. That because of EMS activity. 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
5: 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Out in Atlanta, Brett Beatty hit the first grand slam of his career. The Mets held off the Braves 8-5 last night for their sixth win in seven games. Up next for them, the middle game of this three-game set against the Braves tonight, Nolan McLean will get the start in what will be a 7:15 p.m. first pitch from Atlanta. As for the Yankees, following it off to yesterday, they'll welcome in Seattle tonight for the opener of a three-game series against the Mariners. Will Warren is scheduled to start for New York in what will be a 7 p.m. first pitch from Yankee Stadium in the Bronx. And we're looking ahead to week one preseason football action coming this Friday night, 7 p.m. from MetLife. Jets, they'll welcome in the Buccaneers. And then Saturday afternoon at 1 p.m., the Giants will host the Minnesota Vikings. 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

0: great John Lennon, watching the wheels go round and round. You know, I go back to a lunch. I've been invited to a beautiful shul in Vladimir by my friend Dov Hyken, the king of all Jews, the former great Brooklyn assemblyman. And it was wonderful, and I spoke Kiddush, and Danielle was there. It was right after October 7th, not long after that, and it was great. Maybe in the month after that, sometime in November of 2023. And then I went to his friend Rabbi Bluestein. I love that guy, his house. Walked over there, had a beautiful lunch that Mimi made, his wife. And I remember yelling at Dov and his wife Shani about the Democrats. Yelling. And up with the Trump stuff. Oh, but Trump did this, Trump did that. Yelling at them. Stop. And back then it wasn't even as bad. I mean, Joe Biden was never pro-Israel, ever. It's a lie. But he wasn't nearly as bad at what's going on today. I just saw a video of the DSA co-chair saying that October 7th was entirely inevitable. That what did the Israelis expect, keeping all these Arabs in open-air concentration camps? Then you get Chevalier, this animal, endorsed by Mamdani, who won recently, who went to a pro-Hamas rally October 8th, the day after October 7th. Then you get Hassan Piker. Well, we know about him. My God, he's got power in that Democrat Party, and they're all afraid of him. Much like they're afraid of Mamdani. But I tell that story not to embarrass Dov, because Dov has come on to become a big-time Trump supporter, and he's always been one of our greatest fighters. But the Democrat Party is sick. They're a very sick party, and there are still way too many Jews, like these Satmars. How long have I been fighting, Justin and Lou, with this idiot, this Rabbi Indig at the Satmar community, Justin? How long?
1: At least months.
0: Months?
1: Yeah.
0: He's a moron, this guy. And he had the nerve to direct message me on Twitter that I'm the problem, that we need to be nice to Mamdani because it's me. I'm the guy spreading anti-Semitism. Rabbi Indig, the Satmar community. And I called the whole community bad, and they reached out to me and said, we're not all bad. And I got to tell you, listening to what the Rebbe said yesterday, they're pretty bad. The Satmars, I believe they were the ones, I could be wrong, who had Mamdani in their sukkahs. So let me talk to the king of all Jews, the amazing Dov Hyken, and find out about all this stuff. Dov, good morning, buddy. How are you?
2: Good morning. Great to be with you. And you're right. It was Satmar that had Mamdani in the sukkah. I mean, yesterday was the day that I actually had a tear come down when I saw this horror story by the Rebbe of Satmar in Williamsburg.
0: What is his name? He's not Rabbi Indig. What is his name?
2: His name is Rabbi, is it Rabbi Teitelbaum?
0: Yes, that's it.
2: Zalman Leib.
0: Yes.
2: Zalman Leib.
0: Yeah.
2: Because there are two. There are two. And I got to tell you, he is telling us we're the ones inciting, not the mayor. The mayor's not inciting. We're the ones who should be quiet, because we're going to create hatred towards the Jewish people. This was so pathetic, so sick, so horrible, so embarrassing. It's just beyond the pale, just beyond the pale. I just have to tell you that in the 1930s, I think it was 1934, when Adolf Hitler came to power in Germany, it was a major Orthodox organization, Jewish organization in Germany, that wrote a letter to Adolf Hitler saying, maybe we can work together. Embarrassed to tell you the next line. Part of that letter said to Adolf Hitler, we're not like those Zionists.
0: Aye.
2: So sometimes some of our worst enemies are fellow Jews.
0: Not sometimes.
2: Not sometimes.
0: I did a speech in West Hampton on Sunday night for a great organization. I love you too, Dov. They're called Boots for Israel. It's a nice night. Ari Ackerman spoke. Lizzie Savetsky spoke. You know, all these cute people. And I went off on the Jew, the liberal Jew, as the most dangerous prime. You know, listen, I'm the Tucker Carlson. He is what he is. He's a lowlife. Sitting there with Hunter Biden blaming Israel for everything. Seriously, from pedophilia to every war, every issue in the world today, according to Tucker. And the few million morons that follow him, they blame it on Israel. I got it. Fine. I got Hamas. But when the Jews, your own people, are saying the types of things that the Satmar community says that you're pointing out, Dov, this morning, this is nothing new. You date it all the way back to the Capos of the 1930s. They've always been our biggest threat.
2: Yeah, and look at Schumer, by the way. Chuck Schumer, he wrote a book on anti-Semitism just a short while ago, endorsed al-Sayyid. And why did he do that? Because he wants the big tent. You know, we want everyone in the tent, right? Nazis, terrorists, you name it. I mean, how? It just, forget it. It's beyond. You know, the Sama Rebbe criticizes people like us and others. It's interesting. Yesterday, Mamdani met with a bunch of rabbis, his kind of rabbis, progressives, left-wing rabbis. Guess what they told him? Guess what their message was to the mayor? You're inciting. Cut down the freaking rhetoric. Stop it. You are creating violence. You know, Sid, that the Justice Department is now looking into the mayor with regard to violating human rights, civil rights of people here in New York, incitement. They're actually doing that. I have been in touch with the head of the Civil Rights Division, talking to her. So fellow freaking Jews who are telling us that you got to hear, I mean, if you read the statement from Sotmer, it'll make you puke. I'm not kidding.
0: No, it's predictable.
2: It'll make you sick. Yeah. It'll make you sick.
0: No, it's predictable.
2: We're endangering the Jews. You and I are endangering the Jews.
0: Listen, they're bad people. I'm going to say it, and some guy's going to text me. I forgot his name. He gets very angry with me because he's in the Sotmar community. He's a good guy, but I've been railing about the Sotmar community. I swear to you, Dope Hiking, on this show for months. Again, Rabbi Indig was a guy that really got me angry, but you mentioned Teitelbaum. There are others, and I know you're in touch because I am too, obviously, and help actually set that whole thing up with Harmeet Dhillon for you guys to make sure it's the DOJ, but they are looking into him every day. Look, they can't stand him. Washington, D.C., they can't stand them. And don't be confused by the smiley hellos in the Oval Office by President Trump. He doesn't like them either, okay? He wants New York to work out. He's doing all he can to make sure that's the case. But he's not a moron, President Trump. He knows this guy, above and beyond being a communist, is a Jew hater. He knows it. I mean, you heard President Trump lash out, Dove Hyken, at El Sayed last week. What did he say? He said, I don't care what he says when he's on the campaign. He hates Israel. He hates the Jews. That's the real El Sayed. So once again, just a couple of days ago, President Trump showing that even though every now and then he gets a bit rough with Bibi in Israel, he is a great friend of the Jewish people.
2: Absolutely, Sid. So these people hate America as well. They hate the values of what America is all about. It's not just about Israel. It's about our great country. And now we have the wife of the mayor. Guess where she's going? She's going to Syria and Lebanon. And she wants the NYPD to accompany her, to protect her.
0: Oh, no, she doesn't. Not only does she want it, she's getting it. She's getting an NYPD detail, which us, the taxpayers, have to pay for. Can you tell me, Dove, why she's going to Lebanon and Syria?
2: Well, listen, she has family. It's irrelevant. She doesn't need the NYPD. She's got the freedom fighters of the Middle East, Hamas, Hezbollah, the Houthis. They'll be glad to protect her. She has nothing to worry about. It's the NYPD people that go with her that we have to be concerned about. I mean, she's a hero in the Middle East. She doesn't call them terrorists. They're freedom fighters. So, you know, let Hamas and Hezbollah, they'll give her all the protection she needs. To send the NYPD our tax dollars to pay for this, I think it's outrageous, and I think it endangers those police officers because they hate those police officers. They love her, and they hate those police officers.
0: Very good point. I didn't even think about that part of it. That's why you're the king of all Jews and brilliant, the great assemblyman, Dove Hiken. I do want to play this. I made reference to it a couple of moments ago about Tucker Carlson. So Tucker, who has just gone completely off the deep end. He must be getting so much Arab money. There's no other explanation why the guy went from a very smart, likable guy to a complete degenerate lowlife. And he's sitting there, you can't make this up, interviewing his buddy, who happened to be his buddy for many, many years. This is not a new relationship. Hunter Biden. You show me one person who's friends with Hunter Biden, I'm going to show you a bad guy. So Tucker is sitting there with Hunter Biden, Dove, and in a 46-second clip, 46 seconds, listen to how many times Tucker unprovoked attacks Israel.
1: I just want to ask you point blank, did you drop off laptops?
3: No, I have literally zero recollection or memory of ever dropping off a laptop.
1: We get approached by Israelis connected to Benjamin Netanyahu who are shopping this stuff to me at Fox News. The laptop is real. I thought that from day one. But the way that it entered the bloodstream
3: of
1: the American media was not real.
3: There's no possible way all of the information came from one laptop. They hacked my cloud. And I'm not just talking about 20 years of emails. I'm talking about 20 years of text messages. Erased voicemails. Deleted photographs.
1: They don't actually delete.
3: They clearly don't.
1: The allegation that there was abusive minors, that came from the Israelis. I'm just telling you that. They came to me with that. So I know that.
0: The allegation of abuse to minors, that came from Israel because they came to me with that at Fox News. And the laptop, that came from Israel. In 46 seconds, this loser, Tucker Carlson, who sold his soul to the devil, clearly managed to mention Israel twice, how they came to him at Fox News. I'd like to see some of that proof. Wouldn't you, Dolph Eichen?
2: Absolutely. Look, Sid, these people are Jew-obsessed. That's what they are. Everything in their life, whatever is going on, it's the fault of the Jews. Sid, it's your fault. It's my fault. It's the Jews that control everything. This is the sickness and the story of anti-Semitism and Jew hatred and what led to the murder of 6 million people during the Holocaust. Men, women, and children. My grandmother, my grandfather, my mother's sisters and brothers who went straight to the freaking gas chambers in 1944.
0: Sorry.
2: Pure Jew hatred. You don't have to have a reason. You don't need proof. You don't need to be educated. It's irrelevant. Period. And that's what they're all about. Tucker and Mamdani, they have so much in common. It's the Jew. It's the fault of the Jew. It's Israel. It's Bibi Netanyahu. On and on.
0: They also throw it's Miriam Adelson because Miriam Adelson gives President Trump all the money. She makes all the decisions. Miriam Adelson, another one that makes me laugh. Really?
2: Yeah, look, this is the way it works, Sid. It's by the way, Sid, it's nothing new. It's the story of Jewish history. That's why we need to be tough and strong. That's why we need 1,000 more Sid Rosenbergs who doesn't put his finger up to see how the wind is blowing, whether it's Monday, Tuesday, but sees things as they are and is honest with the people of America. And that's what you've done. That's not what people do. You know, right now it is stylish to be against Israel and to endanger the Jewish people and blame the Jewish people for everything. That's what's stylish in America now. And Democrats, forget, like you said before, forget about, listen, people have to abandon the Democratic Party, period. It's not about politics. It's about freaking survival. There's no more, what else do you need to happen? I mean, what do you need? You want to wait till it's too freaking late?
0: Right.
2: You want to wait, like in Nazi Germany, when Jews and like were waiting, no, it's going to be okay. No, don't worry. We need to send a clear message. The Democratic Party is dead.
0: Dead.
2: Period. Listen, end of the story.
0: I got to wrap this up, but if I would have came to
2: you. Let me tell you one thing, Sid.
0: Wait, if I would have came to you 20 years ago in Borough Park, Brooklyn, and I would have said to you, Dolph Eichen, 20 years from now, on my radio show in New York City, you are going to urge Jewish people to leave the Democrat Party. You would have said what to me?
2: First of all, Sid, as you know, I was the Democrat as an elected official who endorsed more Republicans in my 36 years in the Assembly. I endorsed Giuliani. I endorsed Pataki. I endorsed Al D'Amato when he ran against Bob Abrams and on and on and on. I endorse more Republicans as a Democrat than any other elected official in America.
0: Bless you.
2: Because it was about principle. It was about America, period. And I want to say one last thing about Satmar. The people of Satmar are beautiful people. They're just led by an individual who endangers the entire Jewish community. You hear what I'm saying? the Satmar Rebbe, for whatever politics, I don't know how many other programs they're getting, how much other money is involved.
0: Ah.
2: It's surely not being done on principle.
0: You just got it.
2: I guarantee that.
0: No, you got it. And it's not just individual. It's not just Teitelbaum. It's Indig. It's a bunch of them, the rabbis, the leaders in that community. And you just got it. Much like Tucker Carlson and the rest of these people, the Satmar community leaders have sold their souls to the devil, and they are willing to accept and even defend a raging anti-Semite in the name of the almighty dollar. That's pretty sad.
2: Very sad. Very sad.
0: Dove, you're a genius. I love you so much. I really do. And I know Yoni's listening right now. He's proud of you. And Shani's listening. She's proud of you. And I'm so proud to be your friend, Dove Hyken. You really are an incredible man. Thank you so much.
2: Thanks for being a great leader in America.
0: Thank you, Dove. God, I love that guy. Dove Hyken, an assemblyman for nearly four decades out of Brooklyn. He's in the Five Towns now, but everybody loves Dove Hyken. I know I do. We'll take a break. A lot more to do. We'll talk to Bruce Blakeman. I'll be with Bruce and the president on Nassau County on Friday. Byron Donalds will be here today. We got some big guests. Randy Mastro, Bo Dietl.

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5: I'm Michael Wallace. The death toll from yesterday's magnitude 7.4 earthquake in western Colombia has risen again. News Nation's Jesse Weber has the latest.
6: The Colombian Association of Capital Cities now reports 132 people are dead, and that number is expected to rise. Its epicenter was near San Jose del Palmar. It's about 150 miles west of the capital of Bogota. In Bogota, people reportedly feeling the ground move for almost 2 minutes. At least 20 municipalities across Colombia have been affected, with some of the worst damage in the western part of the country. Around 1,600 buildings have been damaged, and that includes at least 61 that completely collapsed.
5: It was Colombia's most powerful quake in a decade. The Washington Post reports President Trump secretly flew out of Turkey on a military jet last month, not an older Air Force One, after officials decided the new Air Force One wasn't safe enough. The Post says Trump boarded the older Air Force One, but secretly got off and hopped into a catering truck, which took him to the military jet. The Secret Service has not commented. Ukrainian President Volodymyr Zelensky says Russia used North Korean missiles to attack the southeastern city of Zaporizhia overnight. At least 6 people were killed and 19 wounded. Zelensky says Russia is also preparing to deploy more North Korean troops. The president has signed an executive order calling on the CDC's to overhaul its childhood vaccination schedule so kids don't get more than one shot at a time. Former White House COVID response coordinator Dr. Ashish Jha.

0: so kids don't get more than one shot at a time. Former White House COVID response coordinator Dr. Ashish Jha has concerns.
1: I think this just makes it much harder and more confusing for parents. And I think that'll lead to fewer parents even getting their kids vaccinated at all.
0: The order also separates the measles, mumps, and rubella vaccine into three separate appointments and removes some vaccines from the recommended list. Voters in Alabama, Connecticut, Minnesota, Vermont, and Wisconsin head to the polls for primaries today. In Wisconsin, progressive state assemblywoman Francesca Hong is the favorite in the Democratic primary for governor. But News Nation's Mills Hayes reports Hong has spent the last few days backing out of some of her social media posts.
2: She told media this weekend that she has had some hot takes, some bad takes on Twitter in the past, but that she has evolved and she's learned from some of those tweets. One of those tweets that she previously wrote called to defund police that would eventually lead to abolishing police. She even called for abolishing prisons and the U.S. Senate, but she now says she would not advocate for any of that as governor.
0: Hong also says Thanksgiving is now her favorite holiday after suggesting it be canceled. At least 14 miners were found dead in an abandoned mine in South Africa today. They were artisanal miners, those who illegally look for any leftover gold or platinum deposits in mines no longer being used by mining companies. There's no word on the cause of their deaths. This is the Worldwide News Network.
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0: It's 73 degrees, partly sunny on this Tuesday, August 11th. Here's what's happening in and around New York. The NYPD thinks an accident may have led to the shooting death of a teenager in the Bronx Monday. 16-year-old John Nunez was shot in the chest as he was hanging out with a friend. Here's his sister.
5: I can't believe this, but I have to stay strong. My mother's destroyed. My family's destroyed. He was like my other half.
0: Detectives believe the teenagers may have been handling a firearm when it suddenly went off. Neighbors in the Colombian community in Queens are trying to contact loved ones back home after a powerful earthquake killed more than 130 people in Colombia Monday.
6: Watching the news since this morning, it's very sad what happened in Colombia. We have family at home, we have a lot of friends, and everything is totally damaged over there. It's a very sad situation right now.
0: The quake's epicenter was near San Jose del Palmar. It was a magnitude 7.4. City Hall's facing a lawsuit over Mayor Mamdani's controversial second home tax, but the mayor is brushing it off.
7: And we are confident in our position. And that is a confidence coming from both the legality of the city's actions as well as the importance of a surcharge on secondary homes.
0: A group of New Yorkers argues the city botched the rollout of the new tax, which hits non-resident New Yorkers who have a second home in the city worth more than $5 million. A Brooklyn man is breathing a massive sigh of relief after he accidentally threw a pair of priceless family rings in the garbage. The ring's owner met sanitation workers at the curb when he realized they were gone. Sanitation workers were able to isolate the truck and then dump nearly 20,000 pounds of trash across a concrete floor. After only 10 minutes, the rings were found. Your forecast from the 77 WABC Weather Center. Hazy sunshine today with a chance of late-day thunderstorms. Today's high 88. Overnight, a thunderstorm is possible. The overnight low, 73. And then for tomorrow, mix of clouds and sun and a high of 86. It's clouds and sun mix right now, 73 outside our Midtown studios. 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
3: 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Bill Boilers out in Atlanta. Brett Beatty, he hit his first grand slam of his career, and the Mets held off the Braves 8-5 last night for their sixth win in seven games. Up next for him, the middle game of this three-game set against the Braves tonight, Nolan McLean will get the start in what will be a 7:15 p.m. first pitch from Atlanta. As for the Yankees, still in second place in the East following an off day yesterday, they'll welcome in Seattle tonight for the opener of a three-game set against the Mariners. Sydney, you'll be there.
8: I'll be there. Mm-hmm. Keith Kanchowitz, Mark Oringer, Dr. Brad Wasserman, Sid Rosenberg. There'll be others.
3: Yep.
8: Chance to see Randy Lamina. Don't forget, folks, I got to get that number for you here, but next Saturday, August the 22nd, Dyspraxia, DCDAmerica.org, the charity inspired by our son Gabriel, who was diagnosed at Miami Children's Hospital as a little boy with dyspraxia. We've got a major event following in the footsteps of Vinny Viola and the Florida Panthers.

0: who raised a ton of money for our charity last year. My dear friend Randy Levine and the New York Yankees have a big event coming up next Saturday. Yankees hosting Toronto August the 22nd. And you can buy a couple of tickets. Donations go right to the charity. The bidding starts at $500 for two tickets. In fact, yesterday, Mark Oringer bought a couple of tickets for $500. Thank you, Mark. I'll get you the number coming up later on this morning, but put that date aside next Saturday, August the 22nd. Yankees and Blue Jays in the name of DyspraxiaDCDAmerica.org. Thank you, Randy Levine.
1: Yeah, of course. That'll be great. We're really looking forward to that Saturday, the 22nd. Will Warren will start for the Yanks tonight. 7 p.m. first pitch from Yankee Stadium in the Bronx against the Mariners. And we are looking ahead to preseason football week one. Jets welcome in the Buccaneers Friday at 7 p.m. And then come Saturday afternoon, sitting on your couch, you watch the Giants welcome in the Minnesota Vikings for week one preseason action there. 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
2: WABC, traffic and transit.
3: Well, from the Apple Bank traffic desk, and as you travel on the crossbox, we still have pretty big delays. White Plains Road all the way over to the apartments. An earlier tractor-trailer car accident, that has now been cleared. Now, on the eastbound side of Route 4, right around the merge with 208, actually just before of that, there is an accident with an accident investigation. That would be in Fairlawn, and it is just absolutely jammed up, Route 4 eastbound getting through downtown Fairlawn. Now, we also are going to be looking at some Long Island Railroad problems now on the Babylon Branch. Trains are being held because of a broken rail near Amityville, so we'll have to keep an eye on that. And also delays on the number on the letter A trains, and again, the Rockaway Shuttle, that because of equipment problems. Everybody else on or close to schedule. And alternate side of the street, parking rules and regulations, once again today, are going to be in effect. 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
0: Michael, just in the last couple of weeks, a few of my listeners reached out to me and told me they took Genesis of Brooklyn up on my Sid Friends and Family deal. 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
9: Bill O'Reilly here, and I'm warming up. 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On this Tuesday, I'm thinking about the situation in Mexico. I am now involved in yet another international controversy. Because of YouTube, I find myself in all kinds of incidents around the world. Now, I recently wrote a message of the day on BillO'Reilly.com that stated Mexico, the country, is not our friend. To back up my assertion, I cite decades of corruption, murder, and drug smuggling. Amid the carnage, Mexico's socialist president, Claudia Sheinbaum, refuses to accept help from the United States. President Trump read my message, then posted a link to it on his social media profile. It didn't take long for Claudia and Mexico to react. Ms. Sheinbaum responded by saying, quote, "We're friends with everyone." That is one of the dumbest statements I have ever heard. Are you friends with the drug cartels, madam? How about the human traffickers? The reason that El Presidente is not doing much to stop the bloodshed is because she's afraid. That's the truth. Under her leadership, the situation with Mexico is only going to get worse. Don't be surprised to see the U.S. military finally get involved. Back in a moment. 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
4: 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No.

0: Joe is celebrating a birthday today. This is a great song, Stepping Out. Is she really going out with him? Two great songs. How old is Joe Jackson today, Lewis?
1: 10 years older than me, 72.
0: She's 72, Joe Jackson. Great song.
1: Great
0: song.
1: Too.
0: He is. Five states in play today, primaries. We've got Wisconsin, that maniac Hong running for governor. You've got Minnesota, our friend Mike Lindell running for governor there today, part of a three-person primary. South Carolina, Vermont, and Connecticut. But a week from today, down in the great state of Florida, where I lived for 16 years in Boca Raton until I got bored and came back home to New York. Now I can't wait to get the hell out of here. Kidding. We got the big primary in Florida a week from today, and all eyes are on my man. I love this guy in Congress. Had the chance to campaign with him once, very late, 3 days before the election, for President Trump, King of Prussia, Pennsylvania, and that is the great Byron Donalds. Byron, welcome back to Sid and Friends in the Morning. How are you, my friend?
2: It's good to be back with you. You remember that date in King of Prussia?
0: I do, man.
2: It was fun. Great.
0: You were great. You came out with your sunglasses on, and you were actually really, really funny that night. You know, one thing on that night that is kind of sad, though, Byron, do you remember this? Is one of the folks that spoke, I think he spoke in between you and I, no longer with us, as we get set to commemorate 25 years of 9/11 in a couple of weeks here in New York. Bernard Kerik was there that night. You remember that?
2: Yeah. And actually, it was the first time I got a chance to meet him. And, you know, being a former New Yorker, to really thank him for his service. Great man.
0: He was a great man, and he did a great job back then, him and Rudy and Pataki and all of them. Now you've got a bunch of, Jew haters and America haters and retards in charge here. It's terrible. That's why people like you are so important to us, Byron, because we need great leaders. Now, Florida's been pretty good. They've been, you know, Governor Rick Scott when I lived there, Ron DeSantis the last 8 years. But you got a pretty crowded field, Byron. I know you're the favorite, but you got, what, 12 people running in that primary next Tuesday?
2: Yeah, that's the number, but it's fine. Look, there's primary elections. They happen every time you have an open seat, especially for a seat as important as governor. But we've been doing incredibly well. Obviously having the full endorsement of President Trump, former governor, our current Senator Rick Scott, 43 of our sheriffs in the state of Florida have backed our campaign, not to mention the congressional delegation, the vast majority of the state legislature. We've been able to really crisscross the state, and the message has been clear. It's been about tackling affordability issues, insurance and housing costs in our state and taxes, and having real plans to fix that for the people of our state. But the other side of it is keeping the Florida dream alive and well, making sure we defend that from the radical left. You know, people come here, it's for a way of life. It's not just the beaches and the taxes. It's a way of life. It's common sense, conservative living, and we're going to protect that here in Florida.
0: Oh, God, you're such a great choice, Byron. Seriously, I'm so enthusiastic for you, and I lived there for a long time, as I stated when you were on hold, and my son Gabriel, my only son, my second child, he's about to go to college next year somewhere in Florida, maybe Gainesville, maybe Tallahassee, but more likely maybe someplace as south as Boca, one of those schools, or Tampa, I don't know. But we're going to get a place in Florida again, my wife and I, and spend a lot of time there. So Florida, where I lived for 16 years, is back in play in the Rosenberg household in a couple of months. And, you know, there are some issues you talked about. For example, do we get a condo? Do we get a house? I know insurance down there is brutal. As great as Florida is, insurance is brutal. Is that a DeSantis problem or a Florida problem?
2: No, it's much more of a market problem overall. I mean, insurance in our state had been relatively cheap, really, for a long time. When Rick Scott was governor, the first term of Ron DeSantis, it was relatively cheap. What's happened is we had some major lawsuit abuses going on in our state, coupled with the fact that replacement costs really shot up and the price of people that people were paying in premiums was going up. So Governor DeSantis did tort reform a couple of years ago. It's already starting to show its effects of stabilizing the insurance costs in our state. We think we're going to get some premium reductions this year from the insurance carriers. The other piece we have to do is reform the regulatory side. That's what I'm going to do in year one. There's some structural changes that need to occur in Florida's insurance market from the state side, which haven't been done, quite frankly, because it used to be insurance wasn't a big problem here.
0: Right.
2: But it is now. So we have to go in and make those changes. and said, I spent 17 years of my career in the financial industry before politics, and I also chaired the Insurance and Banking Subcommittee in Tallahassee when I was a member of the state legislature. So these are issues that are not foreign to me. I know what needs to be done. We're just going to go ahead and execute that, and we think we could push insurance costs down 20 to 25% in Florida.
0: Oh, that'll be huge. Byron Donalds right here, who will be the next governor of Florida. Trust me, I mean, he's got a 12-person primary next week. I will tell you that one of the people running against you, Byron, I really want to punch him across the face. That's how much I hate him. I really do. And you could probably guess his name is James Fishback. I know he's have a chance of winning, and he's got legal issues in his past, I believe. I think that's true. And he's a Jew who hates Jews, which, you know, thank God down in Florida, you guys don't do that. I know you're a pro-Israel guy, Byron, but this guy, James Fishback, what a horrible person.
2: I don't talk about him. I just choose to ignore him. Look, in politics, every now and again, you get a clown in a sideshow. That's what this appears to be. But, you know, polling has been consistent in this race for months. If you go to New York Times or Real Clear Politics or 270 to Win, our polling average is somewhere around 47-48% of the vote. Everybody else has been in single digits. So, you know, typically, you know, if you're dealing with somebody who just wants attention for attention's sake, the best thing you could ever do is ignore that person. Bang. And that's what I've done the entire campaign.
0: Good for you. That'll be punching down for you. So how do you feel, Byron? You know, like you mentioned, you're a former New Yorker, and I did come back here. I was the only moron going north on I-95. Millions were going south. How do you feel about a lot of the folks from here, especially big money folks moving down to Florida? Or a guy, for example, like Griffin, who had a $6 billion project here in New York, and now he's taken a lot of his business and his money, Byron, down to Miami. Are you happy to see an influx of all these people from other states? Or are you like, hey, take it easy. We kind of like it the way it is down here right now.
2: What I'm happy about is you're having people who are leaving these crazy blue states, and they're leaving for a reason. You know, people down here, obviously in Florida, we get concerned. We don't want somebody coming down with California, still voting the same way they voted out there, still voting the same way they did in Illinois or New York. But what we're seeing is that they're running from these places. They're running from Sorhan Mamdani. They're running from Kathy Hochul. And when people have to run from a crazy city or a crazy state, when they get to Florida, they're like, I like this place. I want to make sure it stays that way. And so that's one of the reasons why our advantage over the Democrats under the leadership of Governor DeSantis has grown from, we used to be like negative 300,000 voters, Republicans to Democrats. The Democrats had a 300,000 voter advantage in our state. We now have a 1.5 million voter advantage over the Democrats. Wow. Here in Florida. Wow. 1.5 million. Because people have come here and said, I left crazy. I don't want it in Florida. Mm. And so when people like a Ken Griffin, when other people say, you know what, I've had enough, I'm leaving, it's not because of a different deal they're trying to get done for their business or for their future. It's because they're sick of the crazy. True. And we've found that that's made new Floridians be just as committed to conservative principles as the people who've called Florida home for many generations.
0: Oh, you are so right. Are there any other major issues outside of insurance, Byron, that, because for the most part, Florida is really a terrific place. Let's be honest. It's clean. It's safe. You don't have pro-Hamas rallies up and down the street every single day. All that nonsense, like you talked about, you nailed it, Byron, that take place in blue sanctuary cities and sanctuary states. You guys don't have that. So outside of insurance, any other major issues that you'd be facing on day one?
2: Yeah, growth. And look, I'm in Tampa right now. I'm looking at 275. And as I'm talking to you, that's what I'm looking at right now. We got to manage growth in our state. Obviously, people keep coming, and there's a reason for that, because we're a great state and people want to live in a great place. People have the ability to have a great way of life. They're choosing Florida for that. But we're going to have to manage our growth. As people continue to come, we got to make sure we have the road systems built. We got to make sure that our public safety officials, our emergency response people, are still getting paid what they need so that they can make ends meet. We got to figure out how we're going to help young people get into the housing market. So there's reforms that we got to do on the government side again. Permitting and planning, we got to reform that, make that more streamlined, so we're not having government raise the cost of construction. Because government delaying projects and government having all these different checks, What that also does, it raises the cost of building out that apartment building or building out that single family home or even building out that new road system, increases costs. So we got to be mindful of that in our state. That's a big one. But by and large, people just want Florida to continue to be Florida. They want it to continue to be the free state of Florida. And so this November, that's what Floridians are going to have to go back to the polls and choose once again. And the Democrats, they're crazy, man. And so they have a guy down here named David Jolly, a former Republican now running as a Democrat, who's trying to seem moderate. And so we're having to educate Floridians that this guy's a Trojan horse for the Democrat Socialists of America.
3: Yep.
2: He will bend the knee to the DSA. So we have to make sure that Democrats do not get a foothold in Florida.
3: God, that's true.
0: One more for you. By the way, my boss owns the tallest building in South Florida. He's in St. Petersburg, that whole area, Clearwater, Tampa, and St. Pete. He's got these beautiful new building about to open up. I believe it'll be full by October.
4: So check that place out, Byron Katsimatidis. He's got a beautiful building there. Last one, you know, we're all nervous about losing the House and Senate come November. So I like Marsha Blackburn, and she's leaving the Senate in Tennessee to run for governor. I love you. You're leaving Congress in Florida to run for governor. A lot of you guys running for governor. And we're going to have to win those seats again. I think you're obviously in a red district down in Florida, so that does bode well. But it does make Republicans, MAGA guys like me, Trump guys like me, very nervous when we lose great people like you. Can you calm me down this morning, Byron? What can you say to me?
2: I would tell you is that there's a whole bunch of young guys in Congress right now who you've not really heard much about, but they're going to be phenomenal. They're going to continue to keep up the America First MAGA movement in Congress. Don't be concerned about that. Two, even though, you know, Marsha, myself, and others are running for higher office, that doesn't mean that we're going to ignore Washington, D.C. As a governor, you still need Washington to get some things done. And so with the Florida delegation, I've already told my colleagues that I'm going to be working very closely with them, even though my job is going to be running the state of Florida. There are going to be common sense policy solutions that we're going to need out of Washington, D.C. And so it's about working together, making sure that Congress still does that job, supporting President Trump. And you know how this works, man. Before you know it, we're going to be right back in another presidential election. And we're going to have to make sure that we keep the White House in our hands so that we can continue to make this country great again.
3: 100%.
4: Well, Florida's in great shape. They go from Rick Scott to Ron DeSantis to Byron Donalds. You're a terrific guy. You really are. You're funny. You're charismatic. You're smart. You're brilliant, actually. And you're going to win. And Florida will remain in good shape. And I'll see you down there in a couple of years, if not a couple of months. So, Byron, keep up the great work. Hopefully we'll talk again before November after you win next week. And you're just great. Thank you so much.
2: Listen, thanks, Sid. Take it easy.
3: God bless you.
4: Byron Donalds right there. What a great guy. He'll be the next governor down in the state of Florida. So we're going to make a little of a audible here, like Dan Marino, the Hall of Fame quarterback. I said, I got Byron Donalds on, and he is running for governor in Florida. There are five states, that doesn't happen until next Tuesday, his primary, but there are five states in play today. Big primaries today, which include Wisconsin, South Carolina, Vermont, Connecticut, and Minnesota. And I said, wait a second. My friend who Trump loves, my pillow, Mike Lindell, he's running for governor of Minnesota. And he's out there today voting for himself. Let's get Mike on. I just saw Mike a couple of weeks ago with President Trump in Bedminster, New Jersey. And Mike said, sure. So we're going to go from one guy running for governor in Florida, Byron Donalds, to another MAGA friend running for governor in Minnesota. Mike Lindell, Mr. My Pillow, is coming up next on the Tuesday edition of Sid and Friends in the Morning.

0: you've got a voice, a big voice, use it often. 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
1: From the Apple Bank traffic desk, the two big problems right now. First of all, in the Bronx, you got big delays as you begin to travel westbound from White Plains Road all the way on over to the apartments. And again, an earlier tractor-trailer accident. Now it's pretty much just volume. But again, you've got that. If you're coming inbound on the LIE, you're slow coming in through Queens Boulevard now. Also delays on the outbound side heading into the Cross Island. We have slow traffic inbound on the Gowanus BQE from about the area of Industry City right on up to the Brooklyn Bridge. Now, if you're inbound at the Hudson River Crossing, we're looking at about a 20 to 30 minute delay across the board. And then in New Jersey, eastbound Route 4, still very slow, approaching Route 208. An accident investigation going on. It's right at Fairlawn Parkway, if you know where that is. Long Island Railroad, Babylon Branch. Again, we had some problems there because of a broken rail in Amityville, and Transit Authority delays on the A and the Rockaway Shuttle with some equipment problems. 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I'm Joe Nolan with traffic on Talk Radio 77 WABC. 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
7: Police in London are cracking down on what they call antisocial driving. Metropolitan police say between Friday and Saturday they impounded 90 high-end cars worth a combined $10 million in wealthy neighborhoods spanning the central part of London, including Hyde Park, Kensington, and Chelsea, part of an operation cracking down on antisocial driving that began 5 years ago. CBS News says they stopped people that were loudly revving their engines, cruising in convoys, street racing, and other nuisance driving. James Flippin for the Worldwide News Network.
8: Toyota is recalling more than 500,000 Camry hybrids because a failure in the instrument cluster display could deactivate the hazard lights, turn signals, and seatbelt warning system. The recall covers certain 2025 and 26 Camrys. Michael Wallace, Worldwide News Network, New York.
9: Let's point out some interesting things, and then
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0: You really are a genius, Louis. Lou Ruffino. Then Mike Lindell's coming on. He plays Pillow Talk. It's a great song. You know, that son of a bitch Lindell hasn't advertised on this show in a long time, now that I mention it. My Pillow, where's he been? But that's okay, I love Mike. I saw Mike a couple of weeks ago in Bedminster, New Jersey, when President Trump came out. Big night, big party, and talked up Mike Lindell and actually said hello to me in the crowd. But Trump loves Lindell, so do I. He's a great story. He was on the show quite a bit years ago when his book came out, and much like myself, he's had very public battles with drugs and alcohol, and he's come all the way home. And today is a primary in Minnesota. I just hung up with Byron Donalds, his primary in the state of Florida. He's running for governor a week from today. Mike Lindell's primary in Minnesota is actually today. So with that said, here he is, my friend Mike Lindell. Mike, good Tuesday morning, buddy. How are you?
1: I'm doing great, Sid. What a day. Well, it's finally here.
0: Yeah, I know. It's got to feel like forever, all these days leading up to this. Have you voted for yourself yet?
1: I'm doing that this morning. Believe me, the media is asking me every day, where are you going to vote? Where are you going to vote?
0: Yeah, don't tell
1: me. I'm a same-day voter. You know that. I'm a same-day.
0: Right, right.
1: Same day.
0: And I wish it was always like that, Mike Lindell. We've had a lot less problems if that was the case. So I believe Donald, for example, down in Florida, he doesn't care. He's a big butt. He's got 12 people running against him in that Republican primary a week from today. I believe you've got three. Is that right?
1: Well, I got two main ones, and it's kind of interesting. I've got the president's endorsement. The one got the Minnesota GOP endorsement, and then the other one's their establishment candidate that was Speaker of our House. So it's a three-way race. I've been ahead in the polling for over a year now, but as you know, anything can happen on Election Day.
0: So is it fair to say then, as you just said, you've been ahead in the polling for about a year now, you've got President Trump's endorsement, and I saw it live a couple of weeks ago in New Jersey. He's really, really excited for you. Is it fair to say that you're very confident today?
1: Yeah, I'm confident. We've done a lot of work. I've got a great lieutenant governor candidate. We put out our budget a week ago. So, it's been a battle since the president endorsed me. They've attacked me. Our own party has attacked me relentlessly for 3 weeks. And the Minneapolis Star and Tribune here in Minnesota, one of the worst papers in the country, there's nothing even close now. And I know this from experience.
0: I don't know. I think the New York Times, I think the New York Times may give it a run for its money, Mike, but you're right.
1: They've got me a campaign violation. Mike threw out little pillows to the kids in a Delano parade. Mike Lindell doesn't live in Minnesota. He's not registered. He doesn't have a driver's license. I mean, they've come at me with everything, and I've had, show it publicly. It's been a big distraction, but as you know, like the president, the more, as getting attacked, actually gives publicity. I was able to get my word out that they started out, you wouldn't even know I was running for governor here with the Star and Tribune. And now by their attacks, everybody knows I'm running, and it actually helps the polls go up. People are onto this nonsense of the media attacking every other day.
0: I hope so. I mean, I do love that state. Of course, my first cousin, who I'm very, very close with. In fact, I'm going to Las Vegas with him in a couple of weeks for the RJC, Norm Coleman. He was the mayor of St. Paul for 8 years. He won that Senate seat, beating Wellstone when he passed away, and Mondale, and also ran against Jesse for governor, and had on Al Franken, and very, very long history of running for office in the state of Minnesota. But that state, your state, Mike, has gone completely bonkers with this maniac Walz as the governor, this horrible Jacob Fry as the mayor of Minneapolis. There's a lot of bad states. I live in a bad state in New York, a very bad state. But your state may be the very worst.
1: Yeah, no, it really is. It's when I sat at the White House that time, a nation turned its back on God. We took God out of the schools, and we need to pray for grace. And I gave that speech. I could have just been talking about Minnesota. We have a governor here that put a satanic statue in the Capitol. We have tampons in men's bathrooms. We just came out with a paper doll that kids were going to play with, the 4 to 10 year olds that you change the genitals on. This was 2 weeks ago. This is the most crazy stuff. Then you have the, you know, all the fraud with the Somalian fraud. You have, we've got a big problem that we've got to ban Sharia law here. We've got so many things going on. But I looked at him and said, you know me, I'm always an optimist. I look at it, this is an opportunity and a blessing because it's woken people up in Minnesota. They're waking up to the fact that this is crazy. We've got to do something now. The most critical election in Minnesota's history. And it's got to change. Or people, 100,000 people have left Minnesota under Governor Waltz's watch. And then they bring in Amy Klobuchar, who's just a mirror image of him. And it's just disgusting what's going on here. But we're confident it can change. You know, with God, all things are possible. And I really believe that there's the Minnesota being in the nation's eye. The tip of the spear for all this craziness. And I really believe that it's only maybe 5% of the people. I really believe that are following all this stuff and this craziness because they have the media.
2: Yeah.
1: You know, they have our Minneapolis Star and Tribune. They have all our ABC, NBC, CBS locally. They've all joined in the attack of me. They do not want me winning and to change everything and then they say, well, Mike, how could you get anything done with the, you know, the Democrats, Republicans, you know, I said, well, you know what? You bring common sense solutions like the president did and people in Minnesota, I got a big mouth when I'm in there and we're getting a good solutions getting blocked. Everybody's going to know about it.
2: Everybody's going to know. Mike Lindell, My Pillow, running for governor. Love this guy. Call Fran Tarkenton. Everybody loves Fran Tarkenton, still in Minnesota, the great quarterback. Actually got traded to the Giants, but he's on our side. I know that. One issue that you did not mention with all the issues you talked about in Minnesota, ICE. You know, that was the place where Good and Pretty, right. You know, though neither one of them deserved to die, but neither one of them was innocent. They weren't dragged out of their homes and shot in the street. They were doing exactly what you shouldn't do because you could end up getting killed. But you guys kind of became the face of the revolt against ICE. That's another Minnesota issue.
1: Yeah, that's a huge thing. And now we just had an ICE facility that's coming to Minnesota now that was announced last week. When I come in as governor, one of the first things I will do is cooperate with the federal government. And that's, you know, that was the big problem. Other states have cooperated. They come and get the ones that are at least in the prison. In Minnesota, we have 1,400 illegals in our prisons here that have committed these horrible felonies. And we're paying $159 million a year to house them.
2: Jeez.
1: So you ship them out on day one. And then the other thing I'm going to do is these employers that are employing these illegals up here, I'm going to make it a criminal offense where they go to jail. They go to jail. The owners, we're taking away their business license. We're going to put the managers, put them all in prison because they're hiring these illegals. They're flooding into Minnesota. I believe that will stop that. And then you have the protests. I'm all for protesting, but you better not do it illegally. Minneapolis has the strictest protest laws in the United States, but they're never followed.
2: Never.
1: It's like, go break a law, go block off Highway 35W. Yeah. They did that 8 years ago.
2: I mean, listen, let me remind you, Mike, the insurrection, there was no insurrection on January 6th. Just look up the definition, you morons. You know where there was an insurrection? Minneapolis. They burned down a police station.
1: Yeah, absolutely. It was horrific what's happened here, and it all comes down to no law enforcement enforcing these protest laws. You can't break laws protesting. I mean, after the ICE, when ICE pulled out of Minneapolis, we had protesters downtown for over a month that would stop my friends from getting to their neighborhoods, going checking their IDs in the middle of the street to see if they were ICE. I mean, it was ridiculous. They're breaking car windows, all these protesters. That needs to stop immediately. And I thought when I was governor, I'd have to change all the laws. But no, Minneapolis already has these strict laws in place. But they're just there for show, but not anymore when I'm in.
2: You know, I don't compare war stories. I don't do that type of stuff. I guess I did early on when I got sober years and years ago down in Florida. But if we did do that, like, you're a badass addict, Mike. I got to be honest with you. You were homeless. You were smoking crack. I mean, you weren't the guy who maybe had one too many beers on a Friday night. Like, you were, it was bad for you. And yeah. I read your book and I've had you on the show and we've been friends now for a long time. But I got to tell you, what an unbelievable story, and I know you know this, Mike Lindell, whether you win today or lose, and we all hope you win, of course, that none of this would be possible without your sobriety and, of course, Jesus Christ. That's fair to say, right?
1: Oh, absolutely. You know, on January 16, 2009, I actually quit everything overnight. I had one prayer to God. I want to never have the desire again. And woke up in the morning and the desire was gone and I never looked back. And on February 18, 2017 is when I completely gave my life to Jesus Christ. And one of my biggest fear was public speaking. So can you imagine?
2: Wow.
1: The humor that I got over that day.
2: Oh, you're great at it. You're great at it.
1: Yeah. And I always had a thing like I felt like I was in an elevator with people, and that was fear of rejection. You don't get rejected if you don't talk. And you know, this, all my addictions, like being a crack addict in the streets of Minneapolis, when I came out of addiction in 2009, I spent the next 12 years before all this political stuff, we're taking millions of dollars and helping addicts find Jesus. I had the Lindell Recovery Network. I helped Teen Challenge, Salvation Army. We were there with the streets, helping the homeless and the people in addiction find a better way and get down to the root of the problem. And these are some of the things that I've had going on for over a decade now that I'll be bringing back to Minnesota with the private sector, helping these people get to the root of the problem rather than just always enabling them and just keep, you know, we had a hospital in Minneapolis. We just had to bail out because we're Minnesota nice. We're always going to help people, but why not help them and get to the root of the problem and get them to a better life. And then they're getting it, supporting themselves.
2: You are a super guy, Mike. You really are. And you got the Mike Lindell TV now, too, doing some important conservative work across the country, too. But your sobriety story and how you found God is all really great. And that's all going to help you today when you, in fact, win that primary. And I'm looking forward to you up against Amy come November. And when you get your chance to be the next governor of the state of Minnesota, we're all proud of you, Mike. We all love you. So good luck today. We'll talk again very soon. Thank you so much.
1: All right, thank you. God bless you. And it's LindellGov.com, everybody, if you want to check it out and give us some prayers of support. Thanks.
2: You said LindellForGov.com, right?
1: No, it's LindellGov.com.
2: LindellGov.com. All right, go help Mike out today, folks. 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Michael, thank you so much, pal.
1: Thank you.
2: God bless you. Mike Lindell right there running for governor in the state of Minnesota, and he's got his primary today. That's a lot of governor stuff between Byron Donalds next Tuesday down in Florida and Mike Lindell in Minnesota today. Still three more great guys to come. We're going to talk in the 9 o'clock hour. Very important story. President Trump signing the EO yesterday to shake up that vaccine schedule for little kids. Way too many vaccines and a lot of them that they don't need. Hep B, no. RSV, no. And a lot of connections between some of these vaccines and autism. And President Trump says no more. We'll talk to Brian Christine, part of the HHS, coming up at 9:40. And a big 8 o'clock hour continues with the man. Everybody in New York loves him, the former great cop, my Uncle Bo Deedle, and another gubernatorial candidate, this one right here in New York, Bruce Blankman. I'll be with Bruce on Friday when we welcome President Trump at Nassau County on Friday afternoon. Bo Deedle, Bruce Blankman, and Brian Christine, still to come.

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1: From the Apple Bank Traffic Desk, if you're traveling on the Long Island Expressway coming inbound, we've got delays coming up to the Grand Central Parkway with a left lane collision. And then also as you travel on the Cross Bronx, we're getting better, but still a lot of heavy traffic. 3rd Avenue all the way over to the George Washington Bridge. That all started a little while ago with an accident that was just before you got underneath the apartments. That's been long gone, but still a lot of residual traffic left over from that. Now, two separate problems on the New Jersey Turnpike. First of all, right around the area of Interchange 8A northbound on the inner roadway, there is an accident there. All of that, though, is off on the left shoulder. Then further north on the eastern spur, but this on the southbound side, coming down to 15X, there's an accident there in Secaucus. Again, the right lane out of service. And then on Route 4 in both directions at Fairlawn Parkway, we continue to have that problem with that accident investigation going out of service. And again, looks like the left lane is closed eastbound and the right lane closed on the westbound side. So again, you've got that. And Mass Transit, everybody pretty much at this point on or close to schedule. 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I'm Joe Nolan with traffic on Talk Radio 77 WABC.
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2: Good morning, I'm John Terrett. Stocks were lower on Monday, lacking direction as traders on the street realized that an Iran deal is unlikely anytime soon. Techs were lower as well, the Philadelphia Stocks Index down 2.5%. So the Dow, the Nasdaq, and S&P all in the red then. The S&P flat after last week's record. Oil, Brent, $87 a barrel, WTI, 82, both of them up about 5% because of the lack of information coming out of Iran. And talking of oil, the nation's strategic petroleum reserve fell below 300 million barrels for the first time since the early 1980s. Elsewhere, Mark Zuckerberg laid out plans to open source Meta Platform's most powerful AI tool, making it easier for you to get into. It's seen as a swipe at rival OpenAI of ChatGPT fame. Intel's announced a $15 billion common stock offering to raise money to fund AI development. Boeing is folding its air travel venture into rival Archer Aviation, and boy, did Archer benefit yesterday. They were up about 10%. Taylor Farms has become the latest food company to recall food items, in this case containing jalapenos, over a possible salmonella contamination. With business, I'm John Terrett.
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9: I'm Michael Wallace. President Trump secretly left last month's NATO summit on a military jet because of an assassination threat made by Iran. News Nation's Corey Smith explains.
10: It's reported that War Secretary Pete Hegseth and Joint Chiefs of Staff Dan Kane were both in on this secret plan. According to the Washington Post, the president boarded Air Force One in Ankara and moments later was smuggled out using a catering truck. It took him from Air Force One to a different Air Force plane typically used for cabinet and other government officials. That plane, with the president hidden on board and Secretary Hegseth, then flew to a U.S. Air Force base in the U.K.
9: When the flight landed, Trump reboarded Air Force One, then walked out of that plane as if he had flown on it. It's the busiest remaining election day before the big one in November.
11: Voting is straight in by the American flag.
12: Voters in six states are heading to the polls today for primaries that could shape some key races this November. In Connecticut, Governor Ned Lamont faces a progressive Democratic challenger, while longtime Congressman John Larson is fighting off multiple primary challengers. Minnesota has competitive races for governor and Senate, including a test of the Democratic Party's progressive and moderate wings. Wisconsin and Vermont also have closely watched statewide and congressional contests. And in South Carolina, Republicans are choosing a nominee for the Senate seat left vacant by the death of Lindsey Graham. Stacey Lynn, Worldwide News Network, Washington.
9: Some health experts are questioning the executive order President Trump signed to change the childhood vaccination schedule. It drops some recommended vaccines and changes the timing of others. Trump believes the current timing could be playing a role in the rising rates of autism. Former White House COVID response coordinator Dr. Ashish Jha says there's no evidence of that.
13: A lot of us are concerned about what is causing autism, and we need more studies on that. One thing we know is that it's not vaccines. Could be other things, environmental factors. We should be studying those things and not getting distracted by the vaccine part.
9: At least 132 people are dead in Western Colombia after yesterday's powerful earthquake that damaged or destroyed 1,600 buildings. News Nation's Connell McShane.
14: It was a powerful 7.4 magnitude quake. It rocked the western part of the country. We saw falling debris from collapsing buildings, trapping a number of people under the rubble. So search and rescue efforts continue. The epicenter is in San Jose del Palmar, which is a small community. It's like 250 miles west of the capital, Bogota. Colombia's Geological Service says this was actually the most powerful quake they've had in the last decade, and it was felt as far away as neighboring Ecuador and Panama.
9: Houthi rebels attacked a cargo ship in the Bab el Mandeb Strait today, killing three crew members. The Houthis declared a naval blockade against Saudi Arabia in the Red Sea last month. Lebanon's parliament abolished the death penalty today. It's the first country in the Arab world to do so. This is the Worldwide News Network.
0: You've got a voice, a big voice. 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
9: It's partly cloudy, 76 on this Tuesday, August 11th. Here's what's happening in and around New York. The man accused of killing United Healthcare CEO Brian Thompson will be in a Manhattan courtroom today ahead of the start of his trial next month. Lawyers for Luigi Mangione are trying to get permission for a live broadcast of the trial and want an overflow courtroom for more people to have access. Mangione's state murder trial is scheduled to start September 8th. The MTA is partnering with New York City for a pilot program to try to lower the temperature on subway platforms. Mayor Madani says the thermal heat captured down below would be stored and then be used to heat up nearby municipal buildings in the winter.
15: This has the potential to save the city money. It has the potential also to help us combat the climate crisis and to better the experience of riders.
9: Those involved in the $800,000 pilot program being carried out in two subway stations hope that capturing some of that thermal heat will lower temps a few degrees on platforms in the summer. A swim instructor on Long Island is making waves with town officials who say her business violates zoning laws. Jessica Salazar started using her own backyard pool to teach lessons about a year ago. Now the town of Brookhaven is ordering her to stop.
16: I see people teaching swim lessons at their house in their pools all the time. So this was quite a shock to us.
9: Salazar says as a mother to a young child, she wants to help save lives. Brookhaven leaders say running a commercial business in a residential area violates town code. New Jersey Governor Mikey Sherrill says she's planning to move into the governor's mansion in Princeton with her husband and four children by the end of the summer. The last governor to live there was Jim McGreevy, who vacated the huge home after he resigned in 2004. Your forecast from the 77 WABC Weather Center. Hazy sunshine today, another warm one with a chance of a late day thunderstorm and a high of 88. Tonight, a thunderstorm's possible, overnight low 73. And for tomorrow, again, a mix of clouds and sun and a high of 86. It's 76, partly cloudy outside our Midtown studios. I'm Michael Wallace. 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
17: 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The Mets playing much better baseball as of late. They beat the Braves again last night, 8-5. Both Lindor and Beatty went yard for New York. They'll play game two of that set against the Braves later on tonight from Atlanta. Nolan McLean will be on the mound for the Mets. The Yankees were off yesterday. They're back at it tonight. I'll be there in the Bronx, that's right, as the Yankees get set to host the Seattle Mariners. Ryan Weathers will pitch for the Yankees in the Bronx later on this evening. And NFL football week one of preseason is here with both the Jets and the Giants playing in New Jersey this weekend. The Jets will host the Buccaneers on Friday night. The Giants, talking to Mike Lindell moments ago, will host the Minnesota Vikings on Saturday afternoon. Both home teams happen to be 2.5-point favorites week one preseason football. 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Now here's Joe Nolan with the traffic.
1: All right, Sydney, and as you travel out onto the area roadways from the Apple Bank Traffic Desk, if you're on the LIE, coming inbound at the Grand Central Parkway, an accident again, the left lane going to be out. Also on the westbound cross Bronx, we're very heavy. 3rd Avenue over to the George Washington Bridge, again, that continues. Now in New Jersey, northbound, a couple of problems on the turnpike, actually. Northbound at 8A, an accident on the inner roadway. That one was off on the left shoulder. And then southbound on the eastern spur at 15X, a disabled tractor trailer. That one's in the right lane. Now on Route 4 in both ways, Fairlawn Parkway and Fairlawn, you've got an accident with an accident investigation. Now, mass transit-wise, the Long Island Railroad still, again, on the Babylon branch, they have that broken rail near Amityville. So as a result, they've canceled some trains on the Babylon branch. The rest of them are 20 minutes late. And New Jersey Transit trains, the 748 out of Spring Valley, which was due in Hoboken at 8:55. That train has been canceled. 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
17: 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Byron Donalds has the lead right now, running for governor in the great state of Florida. And today's a big day for me. Video time for my big Hall of Fame induction coming your way this October at the Rainbow Room.
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20: Well, Sid, look, you deserve it. Sorry to wake you up in the middle of the night over in Israel. But the bottom line is, Sid, look, we recognize as part of the Hall of Fame folks who have done a terrific job, not only in the career, but also giving back to the community. And you have come a tremendous success from your days starting in Florida in the 90s. You know, you've been in a competitive New York market since 2000 over at NEW. You worked with IMUS. You worked at FAN. You actually did pregame.

0: actually did pregame shows for the Giants, which is, you know, God love you for that. And then, frankly, with starting in, I think it was 2016, with Bernie, God rest his soul, the Bernie and Sid show, you replaced Dimas, and you have done a phenomenal job in the morning with Sid and Friends. And you and John Katsimatidis, who owns 77 WABC, have done a phenomenal job serving the community. And, you know, I won't go on, but, you know, the people that you're in the Hall of Fame with are the legends of broadcasting. Ernie Anastas, Craig Carlton, Tom Murphy, who ran ABC, Bill Paley, who ran CBS, Regis Philbin, Walter Cronkite, Al Roker, Boomer Esiason, Funk Flex, Mike Francesa, Mr. G over at Pix, Marvin Scott,
1: wow,
0: Angie Martinez, Mike Wallace. I mean, the names goes
1: Barbara
0: on.
1: Barbara Walters.
0: On. Barbara Walters, Mike Wallace, Angie Martinez, Diana Williams. And it really is our highest honor. And what we try to do, the way it works, is we have our board of directors, we have a meeting, and your name came up, and it was a unanimous vote. And wow, your commitment to New York City, I mean, you know, Brooklyn native, I mean, my God, you've done a great job, and so you certainly deserve it. We're happy and honored that putting you in our Hall of Fame.

0: used to love these guys, the Raspberries, go all the way. Lead singer of this group was a guy named Eric Carmen. Let me hear some more of this, dude. Come on. Go all the way. Yeah. This is going to be me and Bruce Blakeman. Because I'm going to offer to make love to Bruce Blakeman to make sure that he wins the gubernatorial election.
1: No, I just...
0: It's a little gay, but...
1: No.
0: We got to win.
1: It's not a little gay.
0: What?
1: You just...
0: So okay. Carmen went on to have a...
1: so we're just going to ruin my good song.
0: I know.
1: Maybe not ruin it. Maybe it'll enhance it.
0: Maybe. He went on to have a great solo career. He did that song in the great movie. God, I loved it. Patrick Swayze, Jennifer Grey. What was that again? Dirty Dancing. What was the song he did there again?
1: Hungry Eyes.
0: Very good. And then he did one of the most lovely ballads. You would find it very depressing, I know.
1: In a sea of depressing?
0: Yes, it's like something about being alone or...
1: Oh, well, all by myself.
0: All by myself.
1: I think that's him, yeah.
0: That is him.
1: Yeah, that's
0: Eric Carmen.
1: I want to hear.
0: Yeah,
1: please.
0: I know. Jeez. And that was David Donovan. The reason why I played that today, I was, of course, picked to be inducted the Hall of Fame. God, I was in Israel like 6 weeks ago. But today the video crew is showing up. So when this show is over, my day is not nearly done. They said they'll be here for about 2 or 3 hours doing the video work for the presentation at the Rainbow Room coming up at the actual induction ceremony in October. And I know President Trump is going to help me out with that, Lou Ruffino. In fact, I'm going to see President Trump on Friday. I just brought up Bruce Blakeman, but the president is coming in to pump up Bruce in this tight governor race. But all the Long Island folks... You know, Jeanine Driscoll running for that, Laura Gillum, that battle with Anthony D'Esposito once held, and Mike LaPetri, and Nick LaLota, and Garbarino, all those Long Island folks. Cash Patel is going to be there. Todd Blanche is going to be there. So I'll be going with Bruce to that event on Friday. And then Bruce and I are going together to the Hamptons on Friday night. I have not gone to the Hamptons twice in a combined.

0: in 10 years. But I was in West Hampton for an event for Boots for Israel last Sunday. And now this Friday, I'll be going with Bruce for an event in Southampton with Bruce and Stevie Witkoff. And I know Bo Deedle. He's in the Hamptons every weekend, and he's great on this show every Tuesday. So let's take a very, very quick break and come back and talk to Uncle Bo, Mr. New York, Bo Deedle.
1: Get the flowers ready.
0: Let's go. 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All by myself. Eric Carmen.

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1: Well, if you're heading out there again this morning, we're looking at a problem on the Long Island Expressway coming inbound. Again, a lot of slow traffic as you begin to travel out onto the westbound side. And again, it's just volume. As you had an earlier accident right around the area of Queens Boulevard, that is now out of the way. So slow traffic, though, westbound from about the Grand Central Parkway on into Queens Boulevard. Now, the rest of the LIA looks pretty good. A lot of heavy traffic heading northbound on the Whitestone Expressway getting up to the Whitestone Bridge. You're also looking at delays southbound on the BQE. Queens Boulevard down on the Williamsburg Bridge and then inbound 65th Street on up to the Brooklyn Bridge. Now, over in New Jersey, a couple of issues. Jersey Turnpike northbound at 8A, an accident on the inner roadway off on the left shoulder, and then southbound on the Turnpike, the eastern spur at 15X, a disabled tractor-trailer. Again, the right lane is out of service there, and we still have that accident on Route 4, by the way, at Fairlawn Parkway. Long Island Railroad, again, we continue to have Babylon Branch problems, a broken rail in Amityville. Some of the trains were canceled, and then 20-minute delays on the rest of them. And again, one more with this one. Jersey Transit, the 5, make that 748 out of Spring Valley due in Hoboken at 855. That was canceled. 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I'm Joe Nolan with traffic on Talk Radio 77 WABC.
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0: I saw my friend Carol Markowitz, great writer, New York Post. Used to live in New York. She moved to Boca. She's here. She's sitting there with Charlie Hurt. Charlie was on the couch with me that day with Rachel Campos, Duffy, and Griff Jenkins when I called Mamdani a terrorist, and they're still talking about it. Dennis Michael Lynch, one of the most popular people on Instagram, millions and millions of followers, did a new reel about that last night. They're still talking about it. And the countdown is on. The question remains, will Sid ever be back on Fox? I spoke to Rachel and Griff yesterday. They want it. It's big ratings. I show up. It's big, especially on a weekend. But I did find out that some of the suits are not happy. But we'll see. A guy that was on Fox all the time, he's also not been back for a long time. One of the great cops, if not the greatest cop in the history of our city, affectionately known as Uncle Bo on this show. We love him so much. Bo Deedle, great every Tuesday. Bo, good morning, buddy. How are you?
1: Good morning, Sid. You're the man. That's all I say. Just keep on going. I love to be put in your category.
0: Thank you.
1: Along with my brother, my son, Sid.
0: Thank you.
1: I can tell you is I am a guy from Fox. I was on 12 years, and they didn't like me, and they got rid of me. It seems as though if you don't conform to what they want, they get rid of you, and that's the way it is. So let's get down to what I'm here every Tuesday morning about. Okay, I want to bring out some of the idiot communist mayor's things. All of a sudden, he talked about these free grocery stores and all that. People don't realize $70 million for only 5 grocery stores. And they're not going to be free. He's going to charge
0: you. Hold on. That is an incorrect number, too. I hate to stop you, but
1: okay.
0: Initially it was supposed to be $14 million apiece, which comes out to $70 million for 5 stores.
1: Yes.
0: But I talked to a lot of big financial guys. It's more like $30 million apiece. So the real price will be $150 million for the 5 stores, not $70 million.
1: Well, you know what? Maybe he wants to take over every bodega in New York and put free food in there. It would only cost about $156 billion. This man is a complete fool who has no idea. All he does is open his big mouth and smile. And, you know, even with this child care program, right, the 2,000 kids under the age of 5, right, they have $78 million that's going to cost for only 2,000 kids. Now, there's 470,000 young kids under the age of 5. You know what that's going to cost? $17 billion, you smiling fool. Where are you going to get it? Now you want free buses. You talk about you don't know what you're doing. All I know is one thing. He is the one that needs to pull himself back and realize he's running us into a bankruptcy. All he knows with that Pierre tax.
0: Are you on that list? By the way, are you on that list, Bo?
1: No, I rent. I would never buy anything in the city. I rent, you dumb, smiley moron. You're not getting my money.
0: Yeah.
1: And now all of a sudden he says he's going to get $500 million from it. The controller said, hey, jerk off, it's about $340 million if you get every one of them. And then all of a sudden, do you know what he did the other day? He had a town hall meeting with all his DSA. What they were doing there is they were recruiting all these other douchebags. Remember what I said? DSA is communist. All I know, did you know they're talking to their members? Guess what they did in the last election? They want to get 100,000 volunteers out there and have over 3 million door knocks, 4.5 million calls. So they're using this. Now, DSA's Tasha Akon, another douchebag there, she's running the Office of Mass Engagement. We're paying for it. This woman, whatever the hell it is, maybe it's a transformer. I don't even know what you are. She's running the operation. And you know what? We're paying for all this crap, and we're paying for people to be trained to be communists. And then he throws this DEI stuff, right? Now, this is the new cancer that we have. In all our society, DEI, in society, businesses, all of a sudden, thank God the federal government said, kiss my butt. They got rid of it. But now, all of a sudden, this communist, every one of them, from this rap-singing scumbag communist, don't call him DSI, he wants DEI. This is where he goes all the time. Now, we know one thing. We're talking about what's going to happen when Netanyahu comes in here. Because of the mayor, communist Mandami, the NYPD stressed out as it is with the security concerns with Netanyahu. But here's what's going to happen. Hey, jerk-off, what happens when the protesters start to assault our cops, spit on them, throwing things on them? You'll tell them, don't make no arrests. And then here's the good one. And if they get civilian complaints, guess what? We got a new vice chair. Al Race Baiton Sharpton Shakedown National Action Network, the head of there, Jennifer Jones Austin, and all these other DSA now are going to be judge and jury for the cops. You know something? I don't blame cops for doing nothing. You should just stand there and turn your back on the demonstrators. And you know that's what's going to go on. And now you want to use my cops for your scumbag wife there to go to Syria and go to Lebanon? What happens if my cops there get hurt or killed out there? Why am I letting you do this? Oh, it really bothers me. And we can notice one thing, Sid. We notice that Snaggletooth Hochul, this fool governor, that said they go, yes, but the mayor and me, I'll do whatever I tell you to do. She's scared stiff to debate Bruce Blakeman, our next governor. He'll chop her up in the debate. All she said is that, yeah, my husband, yeah, he had the concession. I'll give you a new arena. Give my husband the concession. this is the governor of New York, and it keeps on going. Now, this other one, Big Butt, Tish James. Guess what? $54 million in taxpayer-funded grants. This was put together years and years ago to help people with the mortgage problem, the subprime crisis. Now what she's doing is she's running all these money to all these programs, defense, stop the police, to remove police from schools, 7 million barring police from taking involved with the homeless, $8 million banning police from traffic stops. These are all these liberal programs. Hey, Attorney General Tish James, why don't you go after the Medicaid fraud? We're talking about billions and billions of dollars. All you do is there. You want to go after Trump? You want to go? How about the fraud that we have in this state and this city? We have so much fraud. We are going into the door. Oh, the education's really good in New York. Our kids, how about 45% of these poor kids leave the high school. They can't read. They can't write. They go into college and they go, "Duh, you have pictures? Because I can't read. Show me pictures." This is what we're producing here in New York State. And this piece of garbage mayor, he's not DSA. Take DSA away. It ain't DSA. It is communism. And again, I repeat, you cannot use the term communism. So they into another direction, DSA. DSA is communist. And all you Democrats that are listening, or relatives, realize what's going on. Again, I say every week, look at Europe and just look on the newscasting with all these demonstrations in Michigan, all over the place. We're being overtaken. They've got more masks being made right now in America than they do churches. And this is what we want. We want a Muslim terrorist country. We've got to band together, and we have to put arm in arm, and we got to get rid of this scumbag Mandami. And again, there is something brewing. I'll let the listeners know. There's something brewing with my president and Mandami. I'll leave it at that. I'm going to see the Homeland Security Director next week in Washington, and we'll be talking about things. And I tell you right now, my agenda is one thing. Take this Mandami and all these other communists the hell out. This is America. Freedom, love, family, religion. Don't you tell me what to do, Mandami. I tell you what, I'll see you on 9/11. I'll be with you, Sid, and Bruce Blakeman there. And I wait to see you, Mandami.
0: God, I love Bo Deedle. If I'm Mom Daddy, I wouldn't show up. There you have it. Me and Scott Lobato and all these folks are trying to figure out how a way to make sure Mom Daddy doesn't show up. I think Bo just did it. If you're Mom Daddy, you do not want to show up if Bo Deedle is there because he will knock you out. He almost did it when you exited the Oval Office at the White House a couple months ago. Bo had to restrain himself. You know, Bo has become one of the fighters I talk about every day. I mentioned Vicky Palladino, our fine city councilwoman from Queens. I mentioned Bo. I mentioned the great Scott Lobato, who's home after his heart attack a week ago, was on this show yesterday and seemingly getting better and better, thank God, every day. And me, of course, the four of us. And I've turned my attention, as you know, Two, making sure the mayor does not show up 9/11. I know that my efforts will not work. I think he will be there because he has no heart. But we put together early this morning, before I get to Bruce Blakeman, this little collage, which takes us back to that tragic morning. Everything from Imus, I was on the air with Imus, telling WFN listeners that the plane hit, to this young, beautiful girl named Brooke Jackman, 23 years old. She didn't make it home. The audio is hard to make out. You have to listen very carefully. But somehow she made her way to the 104th floor of the North Tower with about 30 or 40 other people. And you can hear Brooke Jackman say, 104th floor. First she says, I'm okay and I love you. That was a voicemail she left to her mother. And she died. And then you'll hear from Giovanni Galante, who was back on this show for a second time yesterday with his friend Charles Wolfe. And Giovanni is the gentleman that started the petition to keep the mayor away. And he's going to tell you, if you missed it yesterday, the power of this show. How he went from very few signatures to very many. So before I talk to my dear friend Bruce Blakeman, let's go back to that tragic morning. Now just a couple of weeks away, from Imus to the late lovely Brooke Jackman to Giovanni Galante.
2: Well, Sid Rosenberg is going to be hosting the Giants pregame show on Sunday at 11:30 in the morning outside the bubble at Giants Stadium. Go out and beat the hell out of Sid. You know, MSNBC has just flashed on my screen. It looks like there is a plane has crashed into the World Trade Center.
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4: Giant Brook! Nice! I need to... Okay, Bonnie, I'll be home. I'm okay. I love you guys.
0: Love you guys.
4: But I'm going to think that that happened between 1580. I'm wearing one of the boys with an office in the window to open.
0: Giovanni Galante.
5: It's 81,952, I believe. And when we spoke, I only had about 1,500, 2,000. You didn't give enough credit to yourself. Your listeners and the support that I've gotten, they love you. They love this petition. I have to say, I called you back and I said, I want to come on the show and I want to thank everyone that sent me emails, everyone that signed the petition, and everyone that's sharing it. They've been great. I got to say, your audience is spectacular.

0: 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Both are real New York. WABC Traffic and Transit.
1: Well, from the Apple Bank traffic desk, as you travel out onto the Belt Parkway now on the eastbound side of Brewer Boulevard, you've got an accident. The right lane is going to be out of service as you get through there. And then we also have a problem now on the Van Wyk Expressway. This is northbound coming up to Jamaica Avenue. The right lane is out with a stalled vehicle. Over in New Jersey, we still have that problem northbound on the turnpike at 8A on the inner roadway, an accident. That one's off on the left shoulder. And then southbound, the eastern spur, that disabled bus that was there in the right lane, that should just about be out of the way. And we continue to have that accident up in Fairlawn on Route 4 in both directions. They're in the process of still investigating that. And Mass Transit's still the Long Island Railroad with trouble on the Babylon branch, a broken rail in Amityville. They've canceled some trains, and the rest that are running are going to be up to 20 minutes late. An alternate side is in effect. 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
5: The fastest man in the world will try to break his own record today.
6: Go, Speed Racer, go!
5: It was 20 years ago when British driver Andy Green set the land speed record for a diesel-powered car, reaching over 350 miles per hour at Utah's famous Bonneville Salt Flats. And that's where he'll try to beat that mark using a hydrogen-powered car. Green, a retired Royal Air Force fighter pilot, says hydrogen is the fuel of the future. And he says this is about setting a record, but also showcasing hydrogen's power and potential as a clean energy alternative. James Flippin for the Worldwide News Network.
7: A new law against unsolicited telemarketing calls went into effect in France today. Companies that make unwanted calls will face fines of up to $435,000 per call. People can report those calls through a government website. Michael Wallace, Worldwide News Network, New York.
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4: This is

0: get your balls caught in your ass. What? Take it easy there. I've been a big, big show already this morning. Really loaded. Dove Hyken joined us very early on talking about, well, two things, really. The Satmar community sucking up to Mayor Mamdani. Pathetic. Two rabbis in particular, Teitelbaum and Indig, both should be embarrassed. And the mayor's vile, wretched wife, that horrible creature, Rama Duwaji, heading to Lebanon and Syria on taxpayer money. So Hyken was here. Then I had two guys running for governor, one running in Florida. His primary is a week from today. He's going to win, Byron Donalds. Another guy called in this morning about the vote for himself in the state of Minnesota, Mike Lindell. So I said, let's keep this governor thing going with a guy that's going to win here in New York. And that is my dear friend, Bruce Blakeman. Brucey, good Tuesday morning, buddy. How are you?
1: I'm doing great, Sid. Just got back from traveling all around the state, and everybody's ready for change, and we've got a tremendous amount of support. We're going to win this thing.
0: You were great with Bartiromo on Sunday. You know, I watch Maria every Sunday. She's my favorite show by a distance. I'm so happy to see you on there. And, you know, she pressed you pretty hard. You know, basically, what are you going to do to fix what you think Kathy Hochul has broken? And I think a lot of people are asking the same thing. What makes Bruce better than Lee Zeldin, who made it close? And I believe you do a great job of answering all those questions, whether it's taxes. You've done a great job in Nassau County with that. Bringing back energy, you always talk about that. Pennsylvania, what a joke that is. And, of course, maybe the most important of all, and part of the reason why Trump is going to be here Friday, which is law and order. I mean, you say it. Kathy Hochul, no one coddles criminals in the country more than Kathy Hochul. Isn't that right?
1: Well, she's the most pro-criminal governor in the United States of America, Sid. Think about this. Every major criminal justice law that she signed or supported makes it easier for criminals to prey on our communities, to our neighborhoods. She has embraced cashless bail, the HALT Act, which not only puts all of our corrections officers in danger, because now the prisoners are running to prison, but even the prisoners now are complaining about it, because it's unsafe for them. They don't want to be mingled together with nonviolent criminals and very violent criminals, as the HALT Act requires. And then raise the age where there's no accountability for a 15-year-old who commits an adult crime. Well, guess what? Now the gang leaders are recruiting these young people because there's no consequences. So now all these young kids are involved in gang activity because of Kathy Hochul. So we are meeting on Friday with President Trump. We're going to show him our amazing, amazing law enforcement center there, the David S. Mack Intelligence and Training Center, and the Harry Bola Singh village that we had. It's a training village. It is the most state-of-the-art training village in the United States of America. We have simulated banks, train stations, gas stations, churches, synagogues, homes, so that our police can have real-time training before they get out on the streets.
0: Wow.
1: He's coming to visit that and talk about law enforcement, and he's bringing Kash Patel, the FBI director, who is a Nassau County guy, grew up in Garden City. So we're really excited about that.
0: Yeah, I know. Chris Boyle was breaking my balls because I was supposed to go out there when J.D. Vance was supposed to come and cut the ribbon, you remember. So I never got out there because that didn't happen. And he goes, you know, your son's been out there to the new police academy with Pat Ryder, but you haven't. I go, I know. I'm very much looking forward to seeing all this on Friday. And not only is President Trump bringing Kash Patel, but I think he's also bringing Bruce Todd Blanche, right?
1: We're hoping that he brings Todd Blanche. They're talking about it now. And there might be other cabinet members who are going to join. And it's going to be, as I said, a very enlightening discussion about law enforcement, about crime. And President Trump has been incredibly supportive of law enforcement. And I think that this will illustrate the contrast between those who are pro-criminal and those who want to protect our communities. President Trump is one of them. We work very closely together, and I'm looking forward to his visit very much.
0: Well, look, he's made cities safer, right? Bottom line, he's made Memphis safer. He's made Washington, D.C. safer. He's made Chicago safer. He, given the opportunity, he would make our city safer. There's no question about it. I hope Howard Lutnick comes in, too, only because only a couple of weeks away from 9/11, he's a New Yorker. His brother was killed in those towers on that day, and Lutnick usually does travel with President Trump anyway. But let's be honest, all these people are coming, and, you know, a lot of folks running on the island, they're going to be there, I'm sure, that day with us, Mike LaPetri and Driscoll and Lil Loda and Garbarino and all of them. But the real reason why President Trump is coming to the island on Friday, above and beyond law and order, is to once again give you a very public and deserved, let me add that word, Bruce, deserved ringing endorsement. Yes?
1: Well, that's very kind of you, but Sid, I think he's coming here because Nassau County is a model of public safety, and I'm not just talking about our great police officers, but our corrections officers, our deputy sheriffs, our probation officers, and don't forget our volunteer firefighters and our EMTs. They do an amazing job every day. So President Trump is going to tour our facilities, and he's going to honor them. They're the ones that are on the front line. You know, politicians take credit for policies that they have that make communities safer. And I certainly do that as well. But I never forget that it's actually the people on the front lines who are doing the work. And I'm very grateful for all our law enforcement and public safety personnel here in our county.
0: Hey, Bruce, how long have you known President Trump now for?
1: Oh, I guess well over 25, probably 30 years.
0: 30 years. And not just you, but he also loves your brother. I mean, I told this story a couple of weeks ago when you were being inaugurated for the second time when you won the Nassau County executive position. And I was with you that night at the beautiful Aviation Museum out there in Nassau County. Correct me if I'm wrong. When President Trump called you to congratulate you that night, your brother was sitting right next to him.
1: Yeah, my brother worked in the West Wing for President Bush. He was there during 9/11, and after President Trump received the Republican nomination, my brother was a very, very vocal advocate when some of the Bush people weren't so supportive of President Trump. And President Trump is a very loyal guy, and he was very appreciative that my brother spoke out in his favor. So, yeah, his relationship with my brother, who had dinner last night here on Long Island with my brother. He now works for Frank Siller in Tunnels to Towers.
0: Oh, really? I didn't know that.
1: Yeah, he's a consultant to Frank Siller, and there's no better American than Frank Siller.
0: Agreed.
1: I'm telling you right now what he has done for our veterans, for our law enforcement personnel, those who were in dire straits, those who were injured, those who were killed in the line of duty and left families. Frank Siller is a saint.
0: Couldn't agree more. That's why I do the Tunnel to Towers every 2 weeks on this show. And he is a wonderful guy. His brother, Stephen Siller, died that day. And as you told us on this program, you've said it a couple times since, you lost your nephew that day, your sister Linda's oldest son, if I remember correctly, Tommy Juergens. Is that right?
1: Sergeant Tommy Juergens died a real hero, was giving first aid to a woman who was severely burned in the lobby of Tower 2 when it collapsed on him and two other court officers.
0: Oh, God. You know, when Trump comes this week or when he leaves, either right before or right after, you know your opponent, Kathy Hochul, all she's going to talk about is how Bruce Blakeman is hanging out with President Trump and President Trump's policies are exactly what we don't want in New York, even though if New York ever had those policies, which they will when you win, this would be a much better state. She's going to go nuts on you for days. You know that.
1: Well, you know what? It's not bad to be the governor of a state and be able to pick up the phone and call the president and have him answer you immediately.
0: All right, and also send you some money if you need it, God forbid, right?
1: Well, listen, I'm just getting to that. So President Trump and I have talked a lot about energy. We talked about how we have one of the largest natural gas reserves in New York, and Kathy Hochul would rather buy it from Pennsylvania than extract it from New York and create jobs, create prosperity, and lower our electric bills. It's just insane, her energy policy. So he's definitely going to help New York with that. And of course, economic development, create better jobs, higher paying jobs with better benefits. That's how you make it more affordable, by putting more money in people's pockets. And I know President Trump is going to help me and help New Yorkers. He loves New York. You know, he grew up in New York. He's a Queens guy. And he loves New York. But unfortunately, Kathy Hochul has been incredibly hostile to him. I don't understand her reasoning. And so has Zohran Mamdani, who is just, you know, an anti-American communist. So I just feel that she can say whatever she wants, but New Yorkers are smart. Did you hear what she said about upstate New Yorkers, Sid?
2: She called them stupid.
1: They weren't sophisticated enough
3: right.
1: to make important decisions. Did you hear what she said about black kids? She said that black kids in the Bronx don't know what a computer is.
3: Oh, yeah, yeah.
1: I mean, what a racially charged statement that is, and it could not be further from the truth. I can guarantee you right now, there is no 10-year-old black kid in the Bronx who would be worse on a computer than me. They all would be much better than me. They're technologically savvy. To say that about people and stereotype them, I think, is just a disgrace. She's stereotyping upstaters, black people. She can't. She joined with Mamdani in not attending the first time in history that they didn't have a Puerto Rican Day breakfast for the community leaders of the Puerto Rican American community. It's just one thing after other, leaving Little Italy off, both Little Italy's, the one in the Bronx on Arthur Avenue and the one on Lower Manhattan, off the map of important tourist places where immigration was important. It just goes line, chapter, and verse of the things that Hochul and Mamdani have done to make us more miserable and to divide us. This is the most divisive mayor and governor that we've ever had in New York. Instead of unifying people like I want to do and like I've done in my county, they divide us. Why can't we bring people together?
2: They are terrible people, both of them. And, you know, let's extend this to the mayor's wife. And I usually don't talk about people's spouses and all that. In fact, I never do, ever. But she is such a vile, wretched creature, dating back to the days when she was liking stuff on the internet about Israeli girls being raped and little boy, babies being thrown in ovens. She loved October 7th. She thought the Freedom Fighters did a great job. Now this lady, she's going to Lebanon and Syria. You know, Lebanon and Syria. She's taking an NYPD detail with her. You know what that means? I got to pay for that. You got to pay for that. Lou has to pay for that. How in the world is that okay?
1: Well, she's going to two countries where they are controlled by terrorists, where they don't have human rights. There are no democracies. They don't have an independent judiciary. If you're in the political opposition, you settle your battles with bombs and guns, not at the ballot box. These are people who throw gay men and women off of rooftops and kill them. They stone women for not dressing appropriately. How anybody could glorify those two places is beyond me. And certainly she is going there for the reasons that I say that he is anti-American. She is going there to support people who want to destroy our values and our government here in the United States.
2: You know, on the way out, every now and then, Bruce, I have to admit, I pinch myself because it's surreal to me that a million people wake up every day and they listen to me and they meet me at events and they go crazy. And you've seen it, these people. And to me, it's like, I was just that, you know, that kid from Brooklyn that, you know, how can I possibly be in this position? And, you know, here you are. The President of the United States is coming to see you on Friday. And you got a big event. I'll be there, too, with you with Steve Witkoff on Long Island on Friday night. And you're running for governor. And you ever just sit back and have a cup of coffee and go, man, I can't believe I've gotten here. What does it mean to you that you are our choice, our Republican choice to be the governor of New York?
1: Well, I'll tell you, every day I say that.
2: You do, right?
1: If you ask my teachers in high school whether I would be in this position, I think they would unanimously say,
2: no way, right? You know what's funny about that? When I was in high school with Joe Tacopina, there was a yearbook. It was called the Polyglot at Poly Prep, and they would have these end-of-year, you know, contests, and they would rate people. And the two guys that were least likely to succeed in the sixth grade were Joseph Tacopina, who is the most famous defense attorney in the world, and me. And now you're saying the same thing, right? In high school, they would have said Bruce Blakeman. No way. It's amazing, right?
1: Well, every time I talk to kids, whether it be in high school or middle school, and I get a chance to talk to them, I tell them, listen, guys, it's not where you start. It's where you finish. You always have an opportunity to do the things that you need to do to advance yourself, to have a better life, to have a better future. And even though you might have been lazy in school or you were too busy playing basketball and you weren't paying attention to your studies, there's always time to turn things around. I did it. It took me a while, but now I've become probably the hardest working person in politics next to President Trump.
2: Love it.
1: I work really hard. And I'll tell you why I work hard, Sid, because every morning, like you said, I not only get up and pinch myself, but I get up with a responsibility for this state, for the county that I live in, for the people who are supporting me, for the people who have vouched for me, for people like you who've stood up for me. Every day I have that weight on my shoulders. And I say, I have to do a really good job because people are depending on me. Members of Congress who are running for election are depending on me. State senators, state assembly members, local government officials, the public. Every day I wake up with that burden. But you know what? I just pray to God that God gives me the strength. And if God gives me the strength, I'll do what I have to do. And wherever the chips may fall, that's within God's purview. And I will accept whatever happens, but my job is to give 100% every single day, every minute of every hour.
2: Ah, you're an amazing guy, Bruce. You really are. You're an amazing guy. I love you. For folks who want to help you out this morning, send you some money and all that stuff, what's the website?
1: 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I'm fighting Kathy Hochul's Democrat machine here, and to beat them, we got to be able to be on TV, social media, radio, direct mail, and streaming now. 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
2: 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Danielle, Ava, Gabriel, he works for you. He loves. He's actually said he's going to be leaving you in a couple of weeks. And I can't wait to see you and President Trump and the whole crew on Friday. Bruce Blakeman, as always, spectacular job. Thank you so much.
1: Well, God bless you, and thank you, Sid. And by the way, Gabriel's doing an amazing job. You got a great kid there.
2: Thank you, Bruce. Thank you. I do love that little boy, and he is having the time of his life. He loves you. He really does. He gets so excited when you talk to him in the office. You shake his hand. You invite him to a meeting. He texts me right away. He goes, Daddy, Daddy, Bruce just did this. Bruce just did that. So just so you know, you meant a lot to him this summer. He's a very impressionable age now, 17 years old. You meant a lot. So thank you, Brucey. Thank you.
1: My honor. We're happy to have him.
2: Thank you, buddy. Bruce Blakeman right there, the Nassau County Executive, the next governor here in the great state of New York. And we got a big day coming up together on Friday, President Trump in the daytime. And we'll go hang out with Steve Witkoff in the Hamptons on Friday night. Take a break. A lot more to do. Trump yesterday signed a new executive order changing up the schedule for child vaccines because, and I agree with him, he's right, there are links between some of these childhood vaccines and autism. And Trump's not happy about it. He yelled at Bobby Kennedy a couple of weeks ago. So we'll talk to Brian Christine from the HHS. He'll be coming up before we wrap things up on a big Tuesday morning.

0: never a dull moment here. 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
7: I'm Michael Wallace. The death toll from the Colombian earthquake just jumped to 224 and will likely rise more, with 2,700 people still missing.
8: It's tough to hear, even from thousands of miles away. A young girl, clearly terrified. Buildings crashing down all around her. A rescue operation is now in full swing, but it may be too late for many still lying under the rubble. Colombia's new president, he was only sworn in on Friday, is on the ground in Bogotá with his people.
9: I will be present on the ground where we will be making critical decisions and taking immediate decisive action.
8: Colombia sits on the so-called Ring of Fire, fault lines and volcanoes that surround the Pacific Ocean and account for most of the world's quakes. From the Foreign Desk, John Terrett, Worldwide News Network.
7: There's a report President Trump pulled the switcheroo when leaving the NATO summit in Turkey last month, amid an Iranian assassination attempt.
10: The Washington Post reports the president secretly flew out of Ankara on a military plane, not the older Air Force One model like everybody thought. TV cameras showed him boarding that plane live on television. The Post reporting the president got into an airport catering truck used to transport meals and supplies, then was secretly shuttled to the smaller Air Force C-32A aircraft, which he took to the UK. The Secret Service declining to comment. Jane Metzler, Worldwide News Network.
7: Iranian-backed Houthi rebels attacked a cargo ship in the Bab el-Mandeb Strait today, killing three crew members. They also attacked the government-held port city of Mocha on the Red Sea. Our Washington correspondent Stacey Lane reports there's still a lot of uncertainty about the Strait of Hormuz.
11: President Trump says the Strait of Hormuz is open and
12: we control the Strait 100%.
11: But he says the situation is complex.
12: Because they will, on occasion, drop a mine and we find the mines. You know, we've mineswept the entire Strait.
11: But Iran is making steep demands before it agrees to a deal with the U.S. and Oman to fully reopen the Strait, including sanctions relief, compensation for damage from the war, and guarantees that the U.S. won't attack Iran again. Those demands could derail efforts to restore normal shipping through the Strait. Stacey Lynn, Worldwide News Network, Washington.
7: A Syrian court has sentenced ousted President Bashar Assad, his brother and cousin, to death for crimes against humanity and war crimes in Syria's 14-year civil war. Assad and his brother fled to Russia in 2024. Only the cousin was in the courtroom for today's sentencing. With the Danube River running so low, Romania may shut down its last working nuclear reactor this week. Other reactors are already offline. There's not enough water to cool them. Officials have been urging Romanians to conserve energy. This is the Worldwide News Network.
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7: It's 77 degrees, partly sunny on this Tuesday, August 11th. Here's what's happening in and around New York. The NYPD thinks an accident may have led to the shooting death of a teenager in the Bronx Monday. 16-year-old John Nunez was shot in the chest as he was hanging out with a friend. Here's his sister.
15: I can't believe this, but I have to stay strong. My mother is destroyed. My family is destroyed. He was like my other half.
7: Detectives believe the teens were handling a firearm when it suddenly went off. Neighbors in the Colombian community in Queens are trying to contact loved ones back home after that powerful earthquake killed more than 200 people in Colombia Monday.
16: Watching the news since this morning, it's very sad what happened in Colombia. We have family at home, we have a lot of friends, and everything is totally damaged over there. It's a very sad situation right now.
7: The quake's epicenter was near San Jose del Palmar. It was a magnitude 7.4. City Hall's facing a lawsuit over Mayor Mamdani's controversial second home tax, but the mayor is brushing it off.
17: And we are confident in our position. And that is a confidence coming from both the legality of the city's actions as well as the importance of a surcharge on secondary homes.
7: A group of New Yorkers argues the city botched the rollout of the new tax, which hits non-resident New Yorkers who have a second home in the city worth more than $5 million. A Brooklyn man is breathing a massive sigh of relief after he accidentally threw a pair of priceless family rings in the garbage. The ring's owner met sanitation workers at the curb when he realized they were gone. Sanitation workers were able to isolate the truck and then dump the nearly 20,000 pounds of trash across a concrete floor. After only 10 minutes, the rings were found. Your forecast from the 77 WABC Weather Center. Hazy sunshine today with a chance of late-day thunderstorms, high near 88. Tonight, a thunderstorm possible again, the overnight low 73. And then for tomorrow, a mix of clouds and sun and a high of 86. It's 77, partly sunny now outside our Midtown studios. 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
18: 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Brett Beatty hit the first grand slam of his career, and the Mets held off the Braves 8-5 for their sixth win in seven games. Up next for the last place Mets, the middle game of this three-game series against the Braves tonight. Nolan McLean will get the start in what will be a 7:15 p.m. first pitch from Atlanta. As for the Yankees, still sitting in second in the East following an off day yesterday, they'll welcome in Seattle tonight for the opener of a three-game series against the Mariners. They're Mariners in third place in the AL West. Will Warren is scheduled to start for New York in what will be a 7 p.m. first pitch from Yankee Stadium in the Bronx. And we're looking ahead to week one preseason football action. Jets welcome in the Buccaneers come Friday at 7 p.m. and come Saturday afternoon, 1 p.m. the Giants will host the Minnesota Vikings. 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I'm Justin Ellick on 77 WABC.
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19: Well, from the Apple Bank Traffic Desk, if you're on the Jersey Turnpike southbound now on the Western Spur, just south of the Vince Lombardi Service Center, an accident up there. It's off on the right shoulder. That will continue. And then also on the Eastern Spur, 15 Excess, also southbound, a disabled tractor trailer. That's in the right lane. Still have trouble in Fairlawn on Route 4 in both directions. An accident investigation still ongoing. Brooklyn-bound Verrazano, lower level, an accident in the right lane there. Belt Parkway eastbound at Brewer Boulevard. That one is out of the way. And then north on the Van Wyck at Jamaica Avenue, a stalled vehicle. Again, the right lane going to be out of service. Now, the Long Island Railroad, again, getting better on the Babylon branch. They still have that broken rail, though, at Amityville. Transit Authority delays on the six trains, the E, the N, and the Q, and alternate side of the street parking rules are in effect. 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
20: 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Mom Dummy, the mayor. 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

0: So I got a text. Great song here, Joe Jackson, as my man Lou Rubino told us earlier, celebrating his 72nd birthday today, Joe Jackson. I get a, really not a text, it was actually a voicemail from Hall of Fame boxing trainer Teddy Atlas. I love Teddy. And if you follow my career, which millions of you do, nice message from Amy this morning, and I appreciate it. So every year I go to Teddy's event. Teddy puts on an event the Thursday before Thanksgiving every year at the Garden Inn Hotel on Staten Island. They're lovely people. I forgot their names. I'm sorry. The owner is just so nice to me. They come down to say hello to me now every year. It's so cool. And Teddy does all this great work in the name of his late father, Theodore Atlas, the Theodore Atlas Foundation. He helps little kids all over the world, the country. Things like Make-A-Wish deals he puts together. You know, if somebody needs a wheelchair, if somebody needs any medical equipment, Teddy spends his days and nights. He's such a good man trying to help little kids. So he left me this beautiful message. He likes Danielle, too. He goes, you guys are a great one-two punch, and you're both great fighters. He knows about good fighters, right? Trained Mike Tyson and Michael Moore. He said, hopefully you're going to be there again this year. He said, I don't usually reach out in August, but they really love it when you come here. You know, he's got a lot of big names there. Stephen A. Smith and Phil Simms and heavyweight champs and huge names. Christopher Mad Dog Russo, all these major sports guys. Brian Kenny, Bob Papa. I guess I shot up the list there, Lewis, of favorites. And he's like, I'm reaching out in August because I really want to make sure you're coming. And, of course, I'll be there. And Teddy, again, is just a great guy. That's in November, but a month before that, in October, I've got a request. So whether it's Corey Zelnick or Dr. Mark Siegel.
1: Oh, my God.
2: Well, you're giving him plenty of notice. So.
0: Lou starts laughing.
2: Plenty of notice.
3: Now I know what you were talking about. Okay.
0: Or Bill O'Reilly. Or my new friend, of course. He loves me, Spike Lee. He hung up the phone on me, that son of a bitch. You believe that? Hung up on me. Yeah. What about all the babies in Ballantyne? You dumb bastard. You really are a dumb bastard. Go listen to Tucker Carlson and jerk yourself off, Spike Lee, you moron. The babies in Palestine. Right? You should watch Tucker Carlson and Hunter Biden. Believe it or not, Tucker Carlson's guest on his podcast a couple days ago was Hunter Biden. I have to play this one more time. I'm sorry, and I'll tell you what I want on that from these people. I want you to count, if you're in your car, how many times this really ill, deranged, demented Tucker Carlson mentions Israel in a 46-second rant, which has nothing to do with Israel. So when I tell you that people out there, the Tuckers and Candace and Thomas Massie and a lot of people are deranged, like they're sick people, and they've now found a way to blame Israel for everything. Listen to these 46 seconds, really how silly Tucker Carlson sounds as he sits there with one of the biggest degenerates in the history of mankind, Hunter Biden. Carlson and Biden, cut number 9.
4: I just want to ask you point blank, did you drop off laptops?
5: No, I have literally zero recollection or memory of ever dropping off a laptop.
4: We get approached by Israelis connected to Benjamin Netanyahu who are shopping this stuff to me at Fox News. The laptop is real. I thought that from day one. But the way that it entered the bloodstream
5: exactly.
4: of American media was not real.
5: There's no possible way all of the information came from one laptop. They hacked my cloud. And I'm not just talking about 20 years of emails. I'm talking about 20 years of text messages, erased voicemails, deleted photographs.
4: They don't actually delete.
5: They clearly don't.
4: The allegation that there was abusive minors, that came from the Israelis.
0: So in literally 40 seconds, he blamed abuse on minors. Please get the phone, Lou. He blamed the abuse on minors. He blamed the computer.

0: or the Russians, all of it on Israel. These people are so anti-Semitic and so, and I'm sick of all of them. I really am. And so many people just buy in. They just buy in. They have no idea what they're talking about. I mean, none. None of them ever go anywhere near Israel, mind you. Have no idea what the dynamic is between the Arabs and the Jews. Or the amount of Arabs and, you know, Christians, Muslims, all of them that live together with the Israelis. Every day, and there's no issues. Except for that piece of land there where they teach their six-year-old kids to kill Israelis. In 6 years old, they teach them to kill Israelis. That's the highest honor in your lifetime. But we're the bad guys. Anyway, so whether it's Siegel, O'Reilly, Corey, the world champion New York Knicks open up their season Tuesday night, October the 20th, at home. It'll be banner night. They're going to raise the banner at Madison Square Garden. And who's coming here? LeBron James and the Philadelphia 76ers.
1: What?
0: Yes. And newly acquired Jaylen Brown, along with Maxey and Embiid. And that's a good basketball team.
2: Oh, yeah.
0: They got to stay healthy. They're old, obviously. But at least on paper. You don't win on paper. I get it. That's a good team. So Knicks and Sixers from the Garden opening night. I've already planned to go to, my daughter Ava goes to University of Pennsylvania Law School. She's a rock star. And she's going to live there till May. I've already planned to go to Pennsylvania to see LeBron play there against the Knicks. And I think I'm going November 8th or 9th with Justin, because he's a douchebag Eagles fan, to see my Giants take on the Philly, the Eagles at the Link. So I plan on going to Philly to visit my daughter Ava and see LeBron and the Giants and all that stuff anyway. But Sixers Knicks, October 20th at the Garden.
1: I already feel like the watch parties are going to start again.
0: Oh, it's going to be so annoying.
1: I really feel it now that it's going to be that they're going to start.
0: Listen, Jessica Tisch has plenty of time here in New York to prepare for this, and the idiot mayor, keep him away. You know, it's nothing about the Knicks.
1: Now, I'm not saying it's going to be bad or it's going to be, but I'm saying
0: it's going to be horrendous.
1: It's
0: going to be horrendous.
1: It just ends.
0: Horrendous it's going to be.
1: No,
0: terrible.
1: They're going to start.
0: It's right before the
1: night.
0: Midterms, too. It's like 2 weeks before the midterms.
1: No. Oh, jeez.
0: Now they're going to be yelling about.
1: Never come.
0: The Knicks and Trump. Oh, God, who knows? This city's about to become a mess.
1: Oh, my God.
0: All right, look, Trump yesterday signed an executive order, and I like what he did. I do. All these vaccines. I mean, why would you give a baby a Hep B vaccine? The RSV, which we never gave to Gabriel. A lot of vaccines, and there is no question, despite what Noam said earlier, that there is a connection between some of these childhood vaccines and autism. Democrats deny it, but I'm sorry, it's out there. So I'll talk to the guy who's really an expert, because I'm not, and his name is Brian Christine. He works alongside Bobby Kennedy in the HHS, and I'm really happy to have him on. So we'll take a short break and come back and talk about Trump, vaccines, autism, all that important stuff with Brian Christine making his debut on

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1: Well, from the Ample Bank traffic desk, got a new problem now in the southern state. This is eastbound at Eagle Avenue, exit 18. The right lane is going to be out with an accident. Then on the Belt Parkway, some slow traffic traveling eastbound. And you come through Brewer Boulevard again, that disabled in the right lane, still causing some trouble. Now over in New Jersey, Route 4 both ways in Fairlawn, accident investigation that is still going on. Yet a new one now on the Garden State Parkway, southbound at the Essex tolls. One toll lane going to be out with a stall. And then southbound on the Jersey Turnpike, the Western Spur, just south of the Vince Lombardi Service Center. Again, an accident there, all off on the shoulder. Now the subways, number 6 trains are running express from the Brooklyn Bridge to 14th Street. That because of a mechanical problem with the train right at the Brooklyn Bridge. 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
0: More than 3 decades, he's been one of the most recognizable voices in New York radio. 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Now that dedication has earned one of broadcasting's highest honors. Sid Rosenberg has been inducted into the New York State Broadcasters Association Hall of Fame. Congratulations to Hall of Famer Sid Rosenberg.
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6: Mr. President, you're a proud father. Would you have vaccinated your children differently based on the recommendations?
7: Well, I did. I took my children for 5 different vaccinations. In other words, I broke it up. The one visit where they just pump, what seemingly looks like gallons, where they pump so much in. I took all of my children from day one. I believed in this a long time ago. I took them with my wife. I took them through 5 different visits to the doctor. Essentially, they get 20% each, and I had no problem. So it's inconvenient. It's 5 stops, but it's something that I think will have a huge impact on autism.
8: Parents can still choose to give their children all of the vaccinations if they wish. It's up to the parents. We're making recommendations that are strong, but it's up to the parents if they wish.

0: President Trump there yesterday. Brian Christine, urologist and politician, doctor, four-star admiral in the U.S. Public Health Service Commission Corps, served as the Assistant Secretary of Health since 2025, working very closely with my friend who was on this show last week, Bobby Kennedy. As the Assistant Secretary for Health, Christine has advocated for the Department of Health and Human Services to establish an Office of Men's Health. He sought to block federal funding for gender transition care. God bless him for that. Christine also led the United States federal government's response to the MB-Hundius Hunter virus outbreak. So here he is making his debut on this very important day, Brian Christine. Brian, good morning, pal. How are you?
1: Hey, Sid, brother. How are you this morning? Thanks for having me on. And listen, who doesn't like a little Jackson Brown, Doctor of My Eyes? That's a great rolling music.
0: It really is. Thanks. And Lou, my guy Lou Rapino, is so smart. He goes, we got a doctor on the phone. Let's give him some doctor song from Jackson Brown. So thank you for that. It's really great to have you, Brian. I love all the work, all you guys. Bobby was on this show last week, Dr. Oz 2 weeks ago. Now we get you. And I was having a back and forth with my news guy this morning. He's a very smart guy. You'd like him, Brian. Nice guy. But he said, look, there really is no evidence, none, that these vaccines cause autism. I said, what are you talking about? There's loads of stuff over the years where you can connect some of these childhood vaccines with autism. We went back and forth for like 5 minutes. So what's the real answer, Brian?
1: Well, I tell you, Sid, what we saw yesterday with President Trump signing that executive order with Secretary Kennedy in the office with him, you know, that's another win for America. It's another win for making America great again, and another win for making America healthier than she's ever been. Because, listen, when we at HHS, back in January of this year, we did a study. We looked at peer nations, for instance, European nations, and peer nations looked at their childhood vaccine schedules, and we give so many more vaccinations to our children than other countries do. You know, there's a group of about 11 vaccinations, things like you know, polio, and things like measles, mumps, rubella, things like whooping cough or pertussis, tetanus, diphtheria, that countries agree upon. But we have so many other vaccinations that are poured into our children. And I think what you're seeing with this is we say, listen, let's take some common sense. Let's give parents the maximal control to be able to decide what is right for their children, because that's what the way it should be. And listen, yes, there is a concern about vaccines and about autism. There's no question we need to bring gold standard science to figure out exactly what does cause autism. People have such concerns. We need to study it. There are some who say, well, it's proven that the vaccines don't cause autism. I say we study it more. You can't ever harm doing that. We break these vaccinations up for kids. We do what the president says. We make America healthier than she's ever been. That's the greatness of President Trump and Secretary Kennedy. That's how I feel about it.
0: I totally agree with everything you just said. I really do. I love President Trump dearly. In fact, I'm going to see him on Friday here on Long Island. I love all you guys. You guys are doing great work making us healthy again. There's no question about that. I don't know how you could possibly argue that. You know, you look at some of the vaccines that these kids are taking. I mean, how can you make an argument for a little baby to ever take a Hep B vaccine? You have to acquire that. You're not born with Hep B, RSV. I mean, some of these vaccines that our babies or infants are getting, it's ludicrous. I'm sorry, Brian.
1: Yeah. No, listen, I agree with you. I mean, in terms of, you know, in terms of the hepatitis you're talking about, we know that if the mother has that, could pass it on to the child. Okay, if the mom doesn't have it, do you need to vaccinate the child? I would say no. You can get it through sexual contact. We know no baby's having sexual intimacy. So, you know, what you're saying makes complete sense. Again, we want parents to have the control they should have. What we want is to be able to protect our children, to do what's right, and less vaccinations. Vaccinations are a great tool to have in our armamentarium, to have in our toolkit to promote health. But that doesn't mean every vaccine is the same. That doesn't mean you have to pour, you know, a bunch into a little baby at one time. I mean, that's what the president is saying. I agree with him 100%.
0: Me too. You know, I had a buddy, his name is Alex Zidane. He ran for Senate. He was running against Cory Booker. He lost the primary. He did a good job, but he lost the primary. And he was all about freedoms, which you're talking about right now, Brian. He had a bunch of people around him that I've had on this show many times, from Mary Holland to the great writer and attorney Aaron Seary to Victoria Capish.
1: Yeah.
0: I mean, all these great people. And all these people do is fight for freedoms there in New Jersey, whether it's parental freedom, which is what we're talking about right now, whether it's religious freedom. I don't understand why the United States of America, which is built on that one great abstract, why aren't more people like this, like us, like we're talking about? Why not give the parents the choice?
1: I agree. I agree 1,000%. You know, my practice, and before I had the privilege of being nominated by the president, I practiced for about 35 years as a urologic surgeon, a urologist with a real focus on men's health. And listen, I would have patients would come in and they would have something going on, and I would give them counsel and give them my best judgment. And then the person makes the decision, and you have to be respectful of that. And so, you know, let parents make the decision what's right for their kids. And listen, Americans are reasonable people. We're going to do what's right for our kids. But when you try to start forcing us to pour vaccine after vaccine after vaccine after vaccine into our kids, listen, we're going to push back, and I think I understand that. And let's face it, then when we see people like Anthony Fauci, we lose confidence in what healthcare practitioners are telling us. So listen, one of the things that we want to do here at the Department of Health and Human Services, certainly one of my primary missions at the time that I get to wear this uniform and serve this amazing president, is to help bring back confidence and trust in our healthcare system and in our higher institutions that formulate healthcare policy. There's been such damage in the last administration. Look at my office, my predecessor, a man wearing a dress, Richard Levine, right? Who's going to trust that person? And that person didn't, again, I don't think he cared at all about a lot of the things he talked about, except he cared about transitioning kids, telling little boys they could be little girls they could be little boys. That's all he cares about. But no, we have to bring back confidence and trust. Secretary Kennedy, President Trump, Dr. Oz, Jay Bhattacharya, myself, I think we're the right people to do that.
0: You know, I think the number right now, it was 17, right? And President Trump reduced that number to 11 in terms of the recommended vaccines. Is that the right numbers, Brian?
1: Yeah, so, you know, the way of things, as of 2024, for instance, you know, in the United States, all right, so you've got 84 vaccine doses, at least 57 different shots for 17 diseases. And then if you throw in RSV, respiratory syncytial virus, toss another one in, 18 diseases. So these numbers far exceed other peer countries, not even close.
0: So the model that President Trump is looking to move closer and closer to, if I'm reading this correctly, is Denmark. Is that right?
1: I don't know specifically if it's Denmark, but again, these other countries, they do have these 11 routine vaccines that we agree upon, and then give parents the ability to decide whether the others are right for their kids.
0: So what do you think happens here? He signed the executive order. There's been pushback already from, obviously, Democrats, because no matter what Trump says, they don't want any part of it. But even a bunch of Republicans that always disappoint me. I love, you know, Republicans push back. I can't stand it. But you get it. You know, Bill Cassidy's one of them. What do you think happens after Trump signs this EOC, the future? What do you think happens here?
1: Listen, I think what he's doing is saying to the American people by signing this order, we want gold standard science to guide our childhood vaccine recommendations. We want states that, you know, that require kids to go to school to be vaccinated. We want states to bring their policies in line with what the gold standard child vaccine recommendations are. That's what we want. I think that's going to roll forward. And you're right. It doesn't matter what President Trump would say. You know, he could be Mother Teresa and they'd say he was evil. He could be Maimonides and they'd say he was stupid, right? It's never, some people you're never going to please.
0: No, well, screw him. Who cares? The American Academy of Pediatrics just put out a statement against all of these new standards, is what I'm being told by one of the folks there in New Jersey who fight for these parental and medical and religious freedoms every day. That's correct, too.
1: Yeah, and that, you know, and that again, I didn't see that, but that may well be true. But let's face it, there's a lot of these entities, these professional organizations, these societies that will come out against President Trump and Secretary Kennedy. And some of these are the same societies that said, yeah, we should tell little boys they can be little girls and we should castrate them and give them chemicals. Little girls can be little boys. You know, that's the kind of people you got.
0: Well, that's you did a great job with that, Brian. I got to give you credit for that. Nothing makes me more nauseous. Well, maybe nothing, but certainly a lot of things don't make me more nauseous than this gender transition stuff. And I know that you worked very, very hard to block that federal funding. So in that one space right there, I consider you a hero.
1: Oh, listen, Sid, I appreciate that because I think, again, I know that Secretary Kennedy, President Trump, we know that our children are our future, our most vulnerable children, those children who are confused. What they need is compassion and counseling. What they don't need is castrating, mutilating surgeries and chemicals, doing these things to them that cause harm for the rest of their life. That's not at all what they need. They don't need that kind of thing. They need counseling. They need care. They need love. They need the kind of things that people like you and me and the president and the secretary would give them.
0: What do you think on the way out? Because I'm a big, big fan of these personally. I've taken them in the past, and I know how much they help, whether it's actually they almost serve, I said this to Bobby Kennedy last week, as a GLP these days, but also in terms of injuries, you get you heal much quicker, and your skin is better, and you feel better. It's almost like a growth hormone. And I'm talking, of course, about peptides. You have any real opinion on the future of that?
1: Yeah, I personally do. And you know what's happened now, of course, is with that recent meeting that was at the FDA where there was the vote of the committee to take these peptides, I think seven of them, and to say, yeah, listen, we need to make these available through compounding pharmacies as they're being studied. Because remember, we never recommend anything in this administration without gold standard science behind it. Let's let these peptides be studied, but let them be produced by pharmacies in America so we know what we're getting. We're not getting garbage from China. Personally, I believe that peptides can have a real benefit. I have used peptides in the past myself. I have certainly had patients on peptides. I personally believe they can be a benefit. I'm really hopeful that what's going to happen to the FDA is we're going to move forward in that process and get those peptides in that list rescheduled so they can be produced here in America safely here in America so we can have access while they're being studied. I'm a believer.
0: Final 60 seconds. My friend Gordon Chang comes on this show quite a bit, and he's always pushing the red button. It's all over for us. And every day the Chinese are figuring out new ways to kill us. And he is completely convinced that as we speak right now, Brian, you and I, that they're in a lab somewhere in China figuring out the next virus, which will make COVID look like kid's play. I know you worked once again on the response to the Hunter virus outbreak. Do you agree with Gordon? Do you think that our enemies are hard at work right now on the next virus created in a lab, Dr. Fauci, that can harm us in a big way?
1: Well, I certainly believe that China is someone who is going to advance their own agenda at the expense of the United States. There's no question about that. You know, when it comes to what happened with Dr. Fauci, I think as we're seeing these texts come out, we see a man who sits and he takes the fifth, 100 and some times. That's going to tell you something, right? Those things are telling you something. I think we have to always be vigilant when there are countries like Russia or there are countries like China. They don't have our best interests at heart. We always have to be always America first and stand by our true allies, wherever they may be.
0: Brian, Christine, that's an excellent job, and I appreciate you and Bobby and Mehmet and all you fine folks at HHS for the amazing work you guys are doing. Really, I mean that from the bottom of my heart. You're a great American, Brian, Christine. Thank you so much.
1: Hey, listen, my friend, God bless you. L'chaim. And I tell you, you know, I always would be happy to come back on anytime.
0: Love to bring you back many times. So thank you for that, Brian. Thank you very much. God bless. There he is.
1: Right,
0: you got it. The assistant secretary to Bobby over at HHS. What a sweet guy. Brian Christine, he threw in the chaim, which means to life for you people out there, weren't you? Very nice. Right, are we done? Is that it, Louie? Because I got to meet with the Hall of Fame people. We're going to do the videos. Oh, it's very busy. We're going to do all the interviews and the videos. It's a very, very big day for me today. And we'll see the finished product in October at the Rainbow Room in New York City when I'm officially inducted into the Radio Hall of Fame. But some of that work, a lot of the work will be done right after this show today, right here in the studio. So we're done. Lou Rapino, as always, excellent job. Thank you for the Joe Jackson news. I love Joe Jackson. I love Jackson Brown, too. Everybody named Jackson I love today. Reggie Jackson. Justin Ellick, great job as always. Noam Layden, John Terrett, Joe Nolan, the whole crew. As our dear friend Gene would say, God willing, inshallah. We'll all be back for a Wednesday show at 6 a.m. tomorrow morning. Until then, from all of us, on the number one rating, Sid and Friends in the Morning, to all of you folks. Enjoy your Tuesday.

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1: Well, from the Apple Bank Traffic Desk, and good morning, everybody. And we're still looking at that pothole repair crew out on the Jersey Turnpike right around the area of Interchange 14. And again, this is on the northbound outer roadway. Everybody's slowing down through there. And then also, as you travel southbound on the Western Spur up by Vince, actually just south of there, an accident off on the shoulder. Garden State Parkway southbound at the Essex Toll, a disabled vehicle. That one also off on the shoulder. Now, if you're out onto the Belt Parkway, we still have that disabled vehicle as you start to get into the area of Brewer Boulevard. Earlier problems out on the southern, up by East Meadow, that has all been cleared up and out of the way. And Mass Transit, again, we still have subway delays. Again, we continue to have problems uptown on the 6 trains. They're running on the express tracks, Brooklyn Bridge up to 14th Street. That because of an ongoing equipment problem and alternate side of the street. Parking rules are in effect today. 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I'm Joe Nolan with traffic on Talk Radio 77 WABC.
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3: Governor Ron DeSantis says he wants Florida to lead the nation in the development of flying cars. He showed off some of them, which take off vertically and can land without a runway.
4: These happen to be electric powered, which is very quiet. And so you can take these and drop them into like a major city without having a disruption like you would with a helicopter.
3: The governor did not say when the cars may start flying above the Sunshine State. They're being tested at a high-tech center near Winter Haven. He's hoping that eventually, someday, they help cut down on Florida traffic. Ukrainian President Volodymyr Zelensky says Russia used North Korean missiles in overnight attacks that killed 9 people. He says Russia is also preparing to deploy more North Korean troops. Mixed start on Wall Street today with the Dow up by 237 points, the Nasdaq's down 90, and the S&P 500 down by 1 point. Michael Wallace, Worldwide News Network, New York.
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8: 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It's just $11 a month. This fantastic organization. Well, a boat captain is facing criminal charges after a deadly boating accident in New York Harbor that killed a woman and her 5-month-old daughter. Police say 46-year-old Manuel Hernandez was operating an overloaded Yamaha motorboat when it capsized about 10:30 Saturday night. Just horrific. Police are searching for the driver of a U.S. postal truck involved in a deadly hit-and-run in Hell's Kitchen. The city's sanitation department came to the rescue of a resident accidentally threw away 2 irreplaceable family heirlooms, their rings. They found them. Good job, everybody. Third suspect in a gang-related shooting outside of Bronx Criminal Courthouse is now in custody. Police say James Lackard turned himself in on Thursday and is facing charges in connection with the June 29th shooting outside that courthouse. I'm Brian Kilmeade. Make sure you listen to my show 10 to noon on 77 WABC. 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Go to T2T.org right now. Pledge $11 a month.
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1: Well, we're starting Westchester this time as you travel out on the westbound side of 287 just before you get to exit 6. There is an accident there that's in the process of being cleared up and out of the way. In New Jersey, we still have these two problems. Southbound Jersey Turnpike, Western Spur, just south of the Vince Lombardi Service Center. An accident there off on the right shoulder, then both ways on Route 4 and Fairlawn. You continue to have that delay. And then also out onto the Belt Parkway eastbound at Brewer Boulevard. Again, we continue to have that ongoing problem with a disabled vehicle. Now, the subways on the Uptown 6 trains are still on the express tracks and the Brooklyn Bridge up to 14th Street. And alternate side again today is in effect. 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
3: I'm Michael Wallace. The death toll from yesterday's magnitude 7.4 earthquake in Colombia has risen to 224, with 2,700 people still missing. Members of New York City's large Colombian community are trying to get in touch with loved ones back home.
11: Watching the news since this morning, it's very sad what happened in Colombia. We have family at home. We have a lot of friends, and everything is totally damaged over there. It's a very sad situation right now.
3: 1,600 buildings were damaged or collapsed. Accused CEO killer Luigi Mangione will be in a Manhattan courtroom today for what may be the final hearing ahead of his state murder trial next month. News Nation's Marcus Espinosa reports the defense and prosecution are butting heads over media coverage of the trial.
12: The defense accusing the prosecution of handpicking which media members will be allowed. Luigi Mangione's legal team, they sent a letter to the judge objecting to the number of people, including media, who will be permitted to attend this trial. The defense team said they were informed that only 6 members of the media were allowed to cover jury selection and only 68 will have access to the trial. They object to the court's alleged decision to not have an overflow room for media or the public. They say this is a constitutional violation.
3: Jury selection starts September 8th. Reaction is mounting to President Trump's new vaccine policy, with some doctors and health experts warning it could put children at risk.
13: The order cuts the number of vaccines routinely recommended for children from 17 to 11 and calls for spacing out the shots.
14: We should have 5 separate visits for vaccines.
13: But epidemiologist Anne Ramoyne says there's no scientific evidence that says this is safer for kids.
15: If you do separate them, you're going to be leaving children for longer periods of time unprotected.
13: She's also pushing back on the president's repeated claims linking vaccines to autism.
15: And these studies have been done with hundreds of thousands of children, and there has been no link shown.
13: Stacy Lynn, Worldwide News Network, Washington.
3: Arizona's Democratic Governor Katie Hobbs announced this morning she has picked a Republican turned independent as her running mate in her reelection bid. John Giles is a former mayor of Mesa. Hobbs is facing a tough challenge from Republican Congressman Andy Biggs. The NBA released its 2026-27 schedule this morning. The season tips off October 20th with a triple header, which will include the reigning champion New York Knicks hosting LeBron James and his new team, the Philadelphia 76ers. Lindsey Buckingham says he and Stevie Nicks are back on speaking terms. The former Fleetwood Mac bandmates have had a well-documented, tumultuous history, but Buckingham told E! News he talks with Nicks all the time now. He says the band's been working on a documentary for Apple TV, which should be coming out at the start of next year. The Dow is up 218 points. This is the Worldwide News Network.
16: make them the next time we have a pandemic. But it got me thinking. I live in Georgetown, Mary. And
17: oh, God bless you.
16: Bastion of liberalism, which has been my existence for 30-something years. I've lived in Georgetown. And I remembered there was one neighbor walking my dog for years. There's one neighbor that had this giant thank you, Dr. Fauci sign in their window of their home. And I'm like, I wonder if that's still there. And so I was walking the dog. And sure enough, lo and behold, and I don't know who the neighbor is that lives there, but that sign's still up. And
17: wait, today?
16: It's still,
17: how many years? It's been almost 2019. Yeah. I mean, come on.
16: Right. 6-7 years. But what's really fascinating is that there is a subset of the public that is so politically driven towards their hate and animosity towards President Trump that they're literally going to stand up for Fauci when we're seeing, you know, all of these examples. The diaries were just mind-boggling because it literally everything that he was saying to the public, he believed, many cases, the very opposite as he was writing in his diary. And for the man that was, quote, the science, that was the face of the pandemic response, appeared as equally interested in his own growing fame than protecting the country. And, you know, listen, I have children. I have daughters in their 20s. They were teenagers going through COVID, and it was unbelievably damaging to that generation. And, you know, we can learn so many lessons. And why Anthony Fauci, who said he never had any problem testifying for any committee and, you know, glad to answer any questions, won't simply lead the way. He shouldn't have to be subpoenaed. He should be leading the way. Hell, make some money and write another book and call it What I Got Wrong So We Never Do It Again. But yet here he is hiding. And now with these text messages, and I guess we're going to learn more. I mean, look, this is going to be a bit of a drip, drip, drip because you have tens of thousands of text messages. But in a nutshell, the one that Senator Ron Johnson's really highlighting is an important one because in January of 2021, he's texting colleagues saying that, you know, theoretically, the second dose could be associated with miscarriages in the first trimester for women. Then he goes out literally just days later in the beginning of February saying that there are no red flags of anything that anyone would be worried about for women who got pregnant and got the shot. It's like, what? Like, literally, why do we keep getting example after example of believing in private exactly the opposite of what you were saying to the public? And the only conclusion you can come to is that there was some really control-driven agenda at play there, because it makes no sense. You know, the public trust, the loss of the public trust,
17: yes,
16: is something that if we have another pandemic tomorrow, that trust is far from there, even for a different administration with RFK Jr. and Jay Bhattacharya and others. It's nothing against them. It's just the trust was so lost. And now we're seeing just how bad it was. You know, there is obligation on behalf of Anthony Fauci to try and lead the charge to restore the trust,
17: which he's not going to do. You know, I know it's never going to happen because he cannot admit he was wrong. Everything you said is 100% dead on, which is why I love you. let me ask you though. I find it interesting that Fauci's pardon is retroactive to 2014. Why 2014? Why 2014, Griff? I don't know if you're thinking the same way I am, but why do you think 2014?
16: Well, because I think whoever came up with the pardon, which we don't believe was then President Joe Biden, knew something that we don't. And obviously, it goes back. I mean, look, Senator Rand Paul has, and I interviewed him the day of that hearing, filling in for Will Cain, and he talked about, you know, I said, look, this was just just a loss. Like, he just wouldn't talk. He said it's not a loss because we are, at least in the case of the gain of function research, bringing that to an end, and we are highlighting it. And even if he won't talk about it, we are learning so much about it. And from the diary as well, exactly how we need to prepare for the future and getting rid of gain of function, whether or not we ever finally get Fauci to admit that this pandemic was unleashed by China and a leak from the Wuhan lab is nobody's idea that we're going to actually get there. But we all know it happened.
17: Right.
16: And, you know, at the end of the day, I do think that, you know, the retroaction goes back to everything he was doing in the years before, which has a lot to do with funding gain of function research in other countries like China.
17: Exactly. And I was like, 2014, who was president? The same guy who was serving his third term under Biden. I'm sorry, but I don't for a hot second believe Biden was doing any of this. I firmly believe this is one of the reasons why Barack Obama never moved out of Washington, D.C. He was there. He saw what was coming with Biden winning in 2020. Like, he saw that ship on the horizon, decided to stay in Washington, D.C. and pull strings and pull levers. And he had to know that the gain of function was going on. He had. And maybe he didn't, but I just find it too cute by half that the pardon goes back to 2014. So somebody knew. And who else would it be besides Barack Obama, who had his hand in everything? Sure. When it comes to all of these cover-ups, we're finding out who does it go back to? Oh, look, Barack Obama. Sure. Again. So to me, that shows that he is just as complicit, and he does not have a pardon, but he also has, immunity for stuff that happened when he was president as well when it comes to all of this. There are three lawsuits that are happening, and I have to make this quick. There are three lawsuits happening on a local level.
16: Right.
17: With three states, I think Louisiana, Alabama, and Georgia, that are going to try to see if Fauci can be held liable for anything in those Florida. States, for deaths that occurred in those states. Do you see this the one way to finally bring him to some kind of justice?
16: Well, possibly. And in Florida is the one that's sort of in the lead. James Uthmeyer, the Attorney General of Florida, has decided to open this investigation, and now, of course, led the way in getting the subpoenas. I talked to him as well. I've talked to him a couple of times, actually, Mary, and he believes that at the very minimum, pulling the curtain back on just how much he misled the states. And we learned, remember, from the diaries, the disdain that Fauci had for Governor DeSantis and Florida's anti-lockdown push. Right. Remember, Florida led the country in many ways in fighting against the lockdowns. Mm-hmm. And so I think there is a goal. I think there's something to be gained, certainly in the case of James Uthmeyer's pursued investigation, is what he calls it, in finding out exactly what are all of the details on how the federal government and Fauci's team led to suppress the anti-lockdown effort in Florida. Because remember, you have states, and by the way, the fact that Fauci publicly was saying he was against lockdowns and then privately gloating about getting New York and California to do exactly that. And I think we'll learn probably something in the way of that. And also, I mean, does it go anywhere? I don't know. I mean, unfortunately, legal scholars like Jonathan Turley and others have noted that it may be hard to get Fauci to testify even of with course. A subpoena in a state case because, you know, anything that the pardon doesn't cover, anything that he could perjure himself for. And so he's going to say that he's got his constitutional right to the First Amendment or Fifth Amendment because he, could possibly be prosecuted by these states. But one thing is for sure, I do think that people are really fed up and have somewhat heavy doses of Fauci fatigue. And I would encourage them to not have Fauci fatigue, because you got to know all of the details of exactly what went wrong. And it's a painful time to remember for all of us, particularly those that lost loved ones, particularly those whose children are affected now, as in the case of, you know, everybody that had teenagers. These are now young adults that are dealing with the ramifications. You know, I think you got to work your way through your Fauci fatigue, because this matters. There are things that Washington does and you're like, oh gosh, okay, I don't really care. And it doesn't really affect your life. This matters. It matters greatly, because if we don't learn the lessons with absolute clarity, then we'll be ill prepared for the next time it comes. And it's definitely coming, either naturally or another leak of something. Who knows? But we need to be as prepared as we possibly can be.
17: Yeah, absolutely. And you had touched on a little bit about, you know, they're going to try it again. And I think they did try it. I think it was the hantavirus was the one that they tried recently. Remember? And people are having none of it. They're like, yeah, nope. You can take your mask and you can stick that where you know. Because there is an entire island, I'm sure, floating in the Pacific of masks that were never supposed to have been worn to begin with. So I don't think it goes. I do think there is that segment of the society that's still wearing masks today.
16: Oh, yeah.
17: You see them. So those people are very controllable. But I think that there's a section of society that was like, okay, you know, and I remember in the beginning, you know, wiping down the mail because we didn't know. But then as things went on and I was watching the BLM riots, I'm like, wait a minute. I can have a cocktail party, but they can get together and rip down, you know, burn stores. This doesn't make a lot of sense to me. So I think there were portions of a large portion of our society that is going to be like, never again. It's not going to happen. And it could be very sad, because it could have some very tragic consequences if it is indeed legit.
16: Right.
17: And have some very, very, very damning consequences. And it's all Fauci's fault.
16: Yeah.
17: That's what his legacy is going to be.
16: But for sure. And make no mistake, if we go into another pandemic tomorrow, there is a majority of the country that is going to say, oh, hell no. I don't want your mask. I'm not shutting down. I'm not going to cancel Thanksgiving and all this other crap. But while that would be justified, there would still be some guidance from the health officials that will be important to adhere to if it's rooted in science. But yet, tragically, it might get overlooked as well because of the way that people react, justifiably so, because of how misled they were before.
17: Yeah, no, it's a really sad thing that's happened, and we have no one to blame but Fauci, the Democrats, and the mainstream media that censored all this stuff, and how many media companies censored people. Griff, I don't want to keep you too long. I know you have a very busy schedule. Thank you so much for your time. Always a pleasure when I get to speak with you. You have a wonderful rest of your day, and
16: thanks.
17: God bless.
16: Thanks, Mary. So great to join you as always. I got to run and go do a little Outnumbered. I think we're going to talk about life under socialism. That's of course where we're all headed.
17: Oh, look at you. Will you tell the ladies I said hello? Thank you, Griff. Take care. More coming up on The Brian Kilmeade Show.
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28: Good morning. Your first update coming out of Wall and Broad in the financial district. Bonds declining, stocks rotating, oil heading back towards $90 a barrel. Nvidia is partnering with Wall Street big names, really big names actually, to raise $500 billion to develop AI. You name them. Apollo, BlackRock, Blackstone, Goldman Sachs. I could go on, but I won't. Meta CEO Mark Zuckerberg wants to see lower entry barriers in the US for open source AI, the better to compete with China, so he's adding it to his platforms for free, like Facebook and Insta. Here he is.
29: I am proud to share that we are open sourcing a new class of on-device models that we are calling Muse Glimmer.
28: And he won't be happy with me, but I've got to tell you anyway, President Trump's media company, the one behind Truth Social, has reported a $240 million loss for the second quarter. However, Trump Media and Technology says revenue is up 89% compared to the same time last year. John Turrett, Worldwide News Network.
30: This is the Cohen Confidential. Now, here's Michael Cohen.
31: Trump derangement syndrome? It's real. I see it in my inbox every morning. Messages wishing death on me just because I refuse to hate someone on command. Somewhere along the way, political differences stopped being disagreements and became something far darker. Rage has become an industry, and independent thought is treated like betrayal.
32: We're not gonna take it.
31: The outrage mob, they scream into echo chambers, but they aren't America. Millions of us belong to the tired majority. You know, those people who can agree on one issue, disagree on another, and still treat each other like human beings? Wishing death on a neighbor over politics? It's not democracy. It's fanaticism. And if we don't rediscover our shared humanity, the hatred we feed every single day, it won't just destroy our politics. It'll destroy the country. I'm Michael Cohen.

0: 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It's Brian Kilmeade.
1: Nobody wants to admit to something they designed, that they pushed on the American public, that they mandated, that they coerced people to taking, might have killed them, might have caused a miscarriage, might have permanently disabled them.
2: That was Senator Ron Johnson, who is deeply involved in this issue with Dr. Fauci, with his phone, which he, these messages, and he uses a government-issued phone. It just goes to show you the hubris, the fact that he used his government email to compose his diary. Like, he just figured it was no big deal. Like, I would just think that either that or... two things. Either that, or he didn't think he was going to get caught, or he honestly didn't think he was doing anything wrong. Like, he seriously thought he was keeping people safe. Yeah, no, I know, like, getting the vaccine could cause a miscarriage, but, you know, this is such a dangerous virus that I had to do it. I have to do it. Do you think that could possibly be going on? And I also want to ask you, going into the break, we'll get calls on the other side, 866-408-7669, or tag me in a post on X at Mary Walter Radio. Did COVID, the shenanigans with COVID and everything that went on with it, are you hesitant now when it comes to vaccines? Because I am. I'll be 100% honest with you. I did not get the COVID vaccine. It didn't make sense to me. I was watching what was going on with BLM and my People's Socialist Republic of New Jersey. No public gatherings. You couldn't have family for Thanksgiving. You can't have people come to visit unless it's a political gathering. And then you can have 10 or more, you know, 10 people. It was so, you know, we had gatherings and had just people wear political T-shirts. It's a political gathering. And when you walked into a restaurant, COVID could get you when you were walking in, so you had to wear a mask. But as soon as you sat down, COVID couldn't get you. You could take your mask off. But if you got up to go to the bathroom, you had to put your mask back on because COVID could get you. It was so random, arbitrary, and just smacked of total and complete BS after a while. So I have a hard time. I will admit, I have vaccine hesitancy now. And I think if they try it again, I do agree with Griff. There's going to be a lot of people who are like, hell no. And it might wind up getting them killed because they're not going to take it seriously. 866-408-7669 is my number. We're going to talk about this a little bit more. Get your calls coming up on the Brian Kilmeade Show.
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5: I want to share with you what keeps me up at 3 o'clock in the morning. Nothing more important than feeling safe for your wife, your kids, and your grandkids. People should be able to ride the subways, the trains, the buses, walk home after work, and not be worried about somebody stabbing them in the back. They should be able to operate their businesses, whether small, medium, or large, without worrying about crime. Whether you're Democrat, Independent, or Republican, it doesn't matter. I looked it up. The principles of the Fifth Amendment and 14th Amendments in the Constitution remind us that justice depends on due process and equal protections for all people under the law. Public safety is the strongest when laws are enforced fairly. No matter what your politics, public safety is always to be a priority.

0: No matter what your politics, public safety is always to be a priority. It's part of our Constitution. Let's all have confidence in the United States of America. I'm John Catsimatidis, and that's the Cat's Corner.
1: 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I'm Brian Kilmeade. 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It's just $11 a month. This fantastic organization. Well, a boat captain is facing criminal charges after a deadly boating accident in New York Harbor that killed a woman and her five-month-old daughter. Police say 46-year-old Manuel Hernandez was operating an overloaded Yamaha motorboat when it capsized about 10:30 Saturday night. Just horrific. Police are searching for the driver of a U.S. postal truck involved in a deadly hit-and-run in Hell's Kitchen. The city's sanitation department came to the rescue of a resident accidentally threw away two irreplaceable family heirlooms, their rings. They found them. Good job, everybody. Third suspect in a gang-related shooting outside of Bronx Criminal Courthouse is now in custody. Police say James Lackard turned himself in on Thursday and is facing charges in connection with the June 29th shooting outside that courthouse. I'm Brian Kilmeade. 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Pledge $11 a month.
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7: Governor Ron DeSantis says he wants Florida to lead the nation in the development of flying cars. He showed off some of them, which take off vertically and can land without a runway.
8: These happen to be electric powered, which is very quiet. And so you can take these and drop them into like a major city without having a disruption like you would with a helicopter.
7: The governor did not say when the cars may start flying above the Sunshine State. They're being tested at a high-tech center near Winter Haven. He's hoping that eventually, someday, they help cut down on Florida traffic. Ukrainian President Volodymyr Zelensky says Russia used North Korean missiles in overnight attacks that killed nine people. He says Russia is also preparing to deploy more North Korean troops. Mixed start on Wall Street today with the Dow up by 237 points, the Nasdaq's down 90, and the S&P 500 down by 1 point. Michael Wallace, Worldwide News Network, New York.
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1: And welcome back to The Brian Kilmeade Show. 866-408-7669 is the number. Tag me to post on X at Mary Walter Radio. Coming up on the other side, I will take your calls. I want to talk about what's going on with the WNBA and some double standards. I'll have some more on the other side, even when it comes to coaches. But, you know, Clay Travis has been very vocal about this whole thing. And Dejanae Carrington, he posted a post from her that was on X. And he notes that the black player who posted white privilege and tagged the Indiana Fever on social media after being ejected says her white privilege post from the locker room had nothing to do with the foul. That was your assumption. And he says, word salad post below. She said, I never once claimed that the assessment of the foul was white privilege. That was your assumption, meaning Clay Travis. Try exercising your critical thinking skills. I know you studied psych. Furthermore, I'm the last thing from ignorant or asinine when it comes to speaking on white privilege. Do your research on that one. I actually went to school, one of the top universities, I might add, to educate myself on this exact subject. I would never use that term as a rhetorical weapon, knowing the historical and social weight it holds without having the proper evidence to substantiate it. Oh, so she has the proper evidence. I'd love to hear about it. It's coming up.
2: 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It's just $11 a month. This fantastic organization. Well, a boat captain is facing criminal charges after a deadly boating accident in New York Harbor that killed a woman and her 5-month-old daughter. Police say 46-year-old Manuel Hernandez was operating an overloaded Yamaha motorboat when it capsized about 10:30 Saturday night. Just horrific. Police are searching for the driver of a U.S. postal truck involved in a deadly hit-and-run in Hell's Kitchen. The city's sanitation department came to the rescue of a resident accidentally threw away 2 irreplaceable family heirlooms. Their rings, they found them. Good job, everybody. Third suspect in a gang-related shooting outside of Bronx Criminal Courthouse is now in custody. Police say James Lackard turned himself in on Thursday and is facing charges in connection with the June 29th shooting outside that courthouse. I'm Brian Kilmeade. 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Pledge $11 a month.
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1: 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And now, this is the Kudlow Riff.
4: Communism versus socialism. 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You know, let me just begin right now on the economy. You had a jobs report, new record high in stocks.
1: More after this.
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1: And now, this is the Kudlow Riff.
4: Profits are booming. I will just say, America's economy is booming right now. And I don't care what the mainstream media says. They never report it properly. America's economy is booming. And we do not need a dose of Democratic Party socialism. We do not need it. And the key to prosperity throughout history is not socialism. It is not communism. It is not some bizarre big government statist combination of state-run economies and bad values, such as we're seeing on the campaign trail with some of these socialist candidates in the Democratic Party, including El Sayed in Michigan, including Mondami here in New York, and many others. But right now, I will just say, the American economy is booming. There are more people working than ever before. They are working, they are investing, they are producing. We are the envy of the world. No other country is even remotely close. There is no economic growth in Europe. There is no economic growth in Canada. There is no economic growth in China. The Chinese stock market hasn't moved in years. There is huge economic growth in the United States. The economy is booming, booming. I mean, even in the jobs report yesterday, private sector jobs up by 877,000 since Mr. Trump took office. Private job. Meanwhile, federal jobs down by 327,000. The foreign-born illegal immigrant job problem has been taken care of. The borders are shut. We no longer have to worry about that issue. The unemployment rate is a historically low 4.1%.
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7: I'm just having a blast in my feminine era. I never thought that I was a woman. You know, I've always trusted the science, and I thought I was a man my entire life. But, you know, after further review, look at my personal preferences, it would appear that I am indeed sometimes identifying as a transgender woman. And I think it's only fair I get a chance to play with some of my queens here in the twilight of my career, my athletic prime.
8: Royce White, former NBA player, Minnesota Senate candidate. I like I said, I love this. I think this is fantastic. I just hope that he and Enos Freedom, Cantor Freedom, have the wherewithal to carry this out. Like, it's not just a blip. It's just not ha-ha. Because they're all just going to breathe a sigh of relief if they go away. But if these guys and others jump in here, force them, force the WNBA to either live by their words and put welcome everyone. They welcome everyone, including

0: talk show that's getting you talking. You're with Brian Kilmeade. 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Prevagen, made for your brain.
1: The narrative that I think that is problematic is to suggest that, number one, that transgender athletes are the biggest problem in women's sports. And I think this is what's bothersome, is that there's a faction of people in our country that are making this a massive issue. We have some issues. Number one, we need to protect trans kids. Every kid. To me, it's a human rights issue.
2: That was Cheryl Reeve, head coach for the Minnesota Lynx. Wonder if she's going to feel that way if she winds up with a biological man, a transgender woman on her team, who suddenly is now feeling like a woman and is 6'7" and all muscle. 866-408-7669 in Florida. Richard, welcome. You're on the Brian Kilmeade Show. Hello.
3: Good morning. You know, my take is you have these European basketball leagues where they have quotas that we have so many Americans on the roster. And I think, you know, if the WNBA, you know, makes one slot on the roster, I think it would probably make money. I think people would probably want to go see some 6'10" guy, you know, bashing the women around. What do you think?
2: Listen, I don't want to see anyone get quote unquote bashed around, but I would love to see them have to practice what they preach. Right now, it's super easy to look down your nose at everyone else because you're not inclusive. And look how inclusive we are. And they parade their morality. They sit on their high holy ground of morals and judge the rest of us and look down on us, right? Be super interesting if instead of it just being theoretical, they start to have to live it. Because I think you might see a different WNBA in a year. I think it would be very, very interesting. And watching it, of course, would be worth the price of admission, I think. And they probably, it's lucrative for them because they're going to finally make some money.
3: Absolutely. People would just love to see it. You could have your transvestite against the other team's transvestite. It would be like championship wrestling. You'd be packed the place, honest.
2: Exactly. I agree with you, Hall. To put it on pay-per-view for charity, I would pay for it. I would pay for it even if it wasn't that way. Like I said, I would buy tickets and I'd haul my butt on New Jersey Transit, which is no walk in the park, all the way up to Newark. Again, no walk in the park, and go watch a game. 100%, Richard. Thank you for joining me, although they don't play in Florida, I don't think. Let's quickly, in Wisconsin, Shiloh, you got the last word. Welcome to the Brian Kilmeade Show. Hi.
4: Hi, okay, the girls need to get together and make a pact and say, if a guy comes out on the court to play ball, we're not going to play. You walk off the court and you have a picket, whatever you want to call it, a walkout. And that's the end of the story.
2: But it's not the end of the story. Why won't they play a transgender woman? Because they're all for this. So why wouldn't the women live what they preach? Why not practice what you preach?
4: Okay, if you want to play a ball against a guy and get your head bashed in and get your head hammered, go for it.
2: Well, maybe some people have to learn the hard way. Maybe that's what happens. And if they do walk away, it proves them to be hypocrites. And then I think the lead dissolves, or they have to just admit that women are actually biological women. So none of the outcomes are good for them with any of this. Shiloh, thank you so much for joining me. Allison and Eric and Pete, and thank you so much for having me. And thank you for letting me sit in the seat, Brian Kilmeade. I'm Mary Walter. I'll see you on the podcast tonight, and thanks for listening to the Brian Kilmeade Show.
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9: I'm Bill Rakoff. At least 224 people are now confirmed to have died in Monday's 7.4 earthquake in Colombia, with 2,700 people still missing. Members of New York City's large Colombian community are trying to get in touch with loved ones back home.
10: Watching the news since this morning, it's very sad what happened in Colombia. We have family at home. We have a lot of friends, and everything is totally damaged over there. It's a very sad situation right now.
9: 1,600 buildings were damaged or collapsed. Accused CEO killer Luigi Mangione appeared in a Manhattan courtroom today for what may be the final hearing ahead of his state murder trial next month. News Nation's Marcus Espinosa says the defense and prosecution butted heads over media coverage of the trial.
11: Judge said that there will indeed be an overflow room for media and the public. The judge immediately addressing the public access concerns, saying, quote, at no time did the district attorney's office participate in those discussions, nor did that play any role in media public access. Objections are, quote, without merit and reflect reckless mischaracterization. The judge said he was told there would be 80 plus media outlets. In any event, there's plenty of room. He says there will be less room for the public in this courtroom because of that.
9: Jury selection will start next month. It's primary day in six states, including Minnesota, where News Nation's Danny Spiewak has a preview.
12: We know that Senator Amy Klobuchar is going to be the nominee in November after she stepped up to run in Governor Walz's place. But it's a Republican side that we're watching. It's really interesting. The three main candidates running for the right to oppose Klobuchar are House Speaker Lisa Daymuth, businessman Kendall Qualls, and MyPillow founder Mike Lindell. This is truly a fascinating race that has taken some twists and turns in recent months. Daymuth's the one that leads in fundraising and has the most political experience. Qualls has the state party's endorsement, and Lindell has President Trump's endorsement.
9: Arizona's Democratic Governor Katie Hobbs announced this morning she's picked a Republican-turned-independent as her running mate for her reelection bid. John Giles, a former mayor of Mesa, Hobbs is facing a tough challenge from Republican Congressman Andy Biggs. July was the hottest month ever in the United States. The National Oceanic and Atmospheric Administration says average temperatures across the lower 48 states and Washington, D.C. reached 76.9 degrees, narrowly surpassing previous records that were set back in 1936. And 2012. Jim Carrey says he's pretty excited that he's going to star in the live-action adaptation of The Jetsons. The classic cartoon first aired in 1962 about a futuristic family, George and Jane Jetson, their two kids, and a sarcastic robot navigating everyday life in Orbit City. The movie is Carrey's first since his role in the Sonic the Hedgehog movies. A release date has not been announced. On Wall Street at midday, the Dow is down 35, the S&P down 9, and the NASDAQ is off 93. This is the Worldwide News Network.
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14: Thank you, Bill. It is Tuesday, August 11th, 2026. Here's what's happening today in America. Iran demands abortion in Massachusetts, earthquake in Colombia, and a perfect 10. That's all coming up. Then Bill is going to be here with your message of the day. But first, Iran made a bunch of demands to open up the strait, demanding compensation for the damage that has been done to their country. Our president responded, "It's an interesting idea, because now I am likewise demanding compensation from Iran for all the people that they have killed and gravely wounded with their roadside bombs in many conflicts, for which they're famous as led initially by General Soleimani. Additionally, compensation should be paid to the families of the hundreds of thousands of innocent protesters that Iran has killed over the last 50 years, not to mention the 52,000 that have been killed in the last 5 months. I've instructed my representatives to put this firmly into any and all future negotiations." The Democratic governor of Massachusetts, Maura Healey, signed a bill that legalizes abortion in the state throughout the entire duration of the pregnancy. The bill is called the Act Prioritizing Patient Access to Care. It strikes down the current 24-week limit for abortion in Massachusetts. She said during the signing, "I promise that no matter what Donald Trump or Republicans in Congress or the Supreme Court does, we are going to continue to make sure that women and families have access to the health care that they need right here in Massachusetts." Massachusetts joins Vermont, Alaska, Oregon, New Mexico, Colorado, Minnesota, Michigan, Maryland, New Jersey, and D.C. in allowing unborn babies to be aborted throughout the entire pregnancy. A 7.4 earthquake hit Columbia, 7:34 a.m. local time yesterday. Videos of buildings swaying, windows crashing down, debris all over the street. There were over 100 casualties at the moment, and climbing, 61 buildings have collapsed. Hopefully there won't be as many casualties as the recent earthquake in neighboring Venezuela. Similar sized earthquake, but they had 50,000 missing people. Entire blocks of buildings collapsed because of the incompetence and corruption of decades of communism. Columbia's new president was just sworn in on Friday. The owner of a game shop in Wisconsin 3 years ago bought some boxes of video games from a man who had them in his garage untouched for 30 years. He finally opened up the box, and inside were copies of never-seen-before versions of Super Mario Brothers and Duck Hunt cartridges from the original Nintendo system. An official authenticator service rated one of the games a perfect 10, a first for an original NES game. A 9.6 graded Super Mario Brothers sold last month for $3 million. I'm Mike Slater from the podcast Politics by Faith. The great Bill O'Reilly has your message of the day. Next.
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16: 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Mom Dummy, the mayor. 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
15: Time now for the O'Reilly Update message of the day. On this Tuesday, I'm thinking about the situation in Mexico. I am now involved in yet another international controversy. Because of YouTube, I find myself in all kinds of incidents around the world. Now, I recently wrote a message of the day on BillO'Reilly.com that stated Mexico, the country, is not our friend. To back up my assertion, I cite decades of corruption, murder, and drug smuggling. Amid the carnage, Mexico's socialist president, Claudia Sheinbaum, refuses to accept help from the United States. President Trump read my message, then posted a link to it on his social media profile. It didn't take long for Claudia and Mexico to react. Ms. Sheinbaum responded by saying, quote, "We're friends with everyone." That is one of the dumbest statements I have ever heard. Are you friends with the drug cartels, madam? About the human traffickers? The reason that El Presidente is not doing much to stop the bloodshed is because she's afraid. That's the truth. Under her leadership, the situation with Mexico is only going to get worse. Don't be surprised to see the U.S. military finally get involved. I'm Bill O'Reilly. I approve the message by writing it. You can reach me, Bill at BillO'Reilly.com, Bill at BillO'Reilly.com, name in town if you wish to opine. Now let's go to the mail. Brian, I agree with Chris Cuomo. There is anger about both parties. I disagree with everything else he says. The Democratic Party has become radicalized by the far left, and now I have no idea what Republicans stand for. That's a good point. Republicans are going to have to break out and say something specific other than, here come the communists. Because they'll lose if they just do that. Lee, Chuck Schumer and Hakeem Jeffries could quickly end the socialist attempt to take over the party. The socialists get on board with our policies, not yours, using the party to destroy the country. Well, yeah, that's the framework. They've got the Democratic Party in their pocket, so of course they're going to use it. Edward Mulligan, Titusville, Florida. How do you politely bring family conversations back from the socialist attacks? Don't bother. I tell this to everybody. Don't talk politics with family members. They believe what they want to believe. You can have a stack of stuff to prove your point. They don't care. So why bother? Go to the movies. Shelley Adams, Port St. Lucie, Florida. I was under the impression that any person pardoned by Biden was not allowed to plead the fifth federally. Who gave you that impression, Shelley? I want to know who is feeding you all of this garbage. Who? So Biden pardons Fauci. Anything Fauci did up until that pen hit that paper, Fauci is not going to be prosecuted on the federal side. State, different. But going forward, if Fauci did something that's discovered, the pardon doesn't cover it. And then that's why he took the fifth. Because, what else did I do that nobody knows about? That's why he took the fifth. In a moment, something you might not know. 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
19: Johann Wolfgang von Goethe, he once said that there's nothing more frightful than ignorance in action. And right now, leaders on the radical left, they're pushing a massive economic overhaul. Tax the rich, redistribute wealth. But when pressed on basic math, like how much it costs or even who qualifies as rich, their response is, I don't have a solid answer, followed by an idiotic laugh. 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And sooner or later, someone has to pay the bill. And that someone is going to be you. I'm Michael Cohen.
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15: Now the O'Reilly Update brings you something you might not know. 2 years ago today, President Biden sat down with CBS News for his first interview after quitting the 2024 election campaign. During that conversation, he publicly endorsed Kamala Harris, saying he dropped out as a, quote, obligation to the country. Here is the story. Questions surrounding Biden's mental acuity began circulating shortly after he took office. By the summer of 2024, 75% of all registered voters believed Joe Biden was too old to serve a second term. The situation imploded during Biden's debate with Donald Trump. 2 weeks later, actor George Clooney penned an op-ed for the New York Times titled, "I Love You, Joe, but we need a new nominee." After a private meeting with Senator Schumer at his home in Delaware, the ailing president acquiesced. On August 11th, he appeared on CBS Sunday Morning to explain.
24: What happened was a number of my Democratic colleagues in the House and Senate thought that I was going to hurt them in the races. And I was concerned if I stayed in the race, that would be the topic. You'd be interviewing me about why did Nancy Pelosi say, why did someone, and I thought it'd be a real distraction.
15: President Biden then claimed he viewed himself as a transitional figure.
24: When I ran the first time, I thought of myself as being a transition president. I can't even say how old I am. It's hard for me to get out of my mouth. But things got moving so quickly, it didn't happen.
15: 3 months after the interview, Donald Trump defeated Kamala Harris. In May 2025, Joe Biden confirmed he had been diagnosed with stage 4 prostate cancer, a condition that likely affected his presidency. You will remember Biden's personal physician took the Fifth Amendment. 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
2: One more comment that I think people need to understand. The best way you prevent the evolution of mutants is to suppress the amount of virus that's circulating in the population. And the right. best way to do that is to get people vaccinated as quickly as you possibly can.
3: I think I'm going to have to make the citizen's arrest myself, all right? There's got to be some, that man, whoa, have you seen the text messages? There's a good chance you haven't, because fake news is pretending it didn't happen. But I have them right here, direct from Fauci's phone, courtesy of Senator Ron Johnson and Rand Paul, total heroes, who went into the his phone. And why? Because his phone was government property, also known as our property. You and I own this thing. And on January 25th of 2021, Fauci, Rochelle Walensky, the head of the CDC, and a guy named Vivek Murthy, who was the Surgeon General, are just having a casual text message about, hey, oh, by the way, is there anything that could happen to women who are pregnant if they take the vaccine? Just checking in. Literally, it's that casual. Hey, want to make sure, because I'm telling everybody to get the vaccine. Are we good in telling people that? Is there going to be any fallout? No, there will be no fallout. There is no indication via the data that there is anything that could happen as a result of the vaccine. 20 minutes later, he writes back, I checked around a little bit, and apparently there is a possibility of miscarriage in the first trimester if one takes the vaccine. Oh, good to know. Thanks. Yeah, roger that. I'll be ready the next time somebody asks. This is smoking gun stuff. We know what he had. We know what he knew. And we also know what he was saying at the very same time. It's amazing, folks. The truth will come out. The truth comes out yet again. Do you remember that? Everybody gets the vaccine. Everybody needs to take the vaccine. There wasn't, like, talk to your doctor. There wasn't, maybe this is not for you. It was just mandatory across the board. You make something mandatory across the board, people are going to die no matter what. People will die. You tell everybody in America to take the aspirin right now, some people are going to die by taking the aspirin. Does it mean that maybe taking the aspirin could be for you? You make that decision on your own with your physician, and that's it. Now, maybe some people were saved, some people didn't get COVID, but we need to know that because we don't live in an authoritarian society, do we? Right? Actually, back then, kind of felt like a very authoritarian place to live. So these text messages all happen on the 25th and the 26th of January of 2021. Fauci is riding high. Joe Biden is in the White House. Woohoo, everything's great. And the messaging doesn't change one bit. Here he is on January 28th. Now, we know at this point, he knows that there is a chance that if somebody takes the vaccine in the first trimester of pregnancy, there is a chance that miscarriage will happen. That's something that I think women need to know. Hey, women already knew, by the way. They just knew in their gut that there was something wrong with this. 3 out of 4 women didn't take the vaccine. 3 out of 4 said, I know what's right for my baby. Women, oh gosh, thank God for that women's intuition. They knew better than Fauci, better than Rochelle, and all of them. And when they knew, they didn't tell anybody. Cut 3, please. Fauci, this is 3 days after he knows about the risk to pregnant women in the first trimester. Cut 3.
4: The vaccine that we have looks like it would be able to cover that, which is another reason why, even though the message is sober about the fact that we're going to be seeing more cases and deaths in the future, the other message is now's the time to double down. And when vaccine becomes available, go get your vaccine.
3: What about the exceptions? All right, I'm going to go through the... What about the women who might be pregnant and don't want to lose their baby to a spontaneous miscarriage? This is how it all goes down. We have the messages. There's a guy named Dr. Murthy. I'll be getting on his case later. Surgeon General, looks like a doctor, sounds like a doctor. He's a crook and a bum. This is a guy who actually said that President Trump was putting people at risk. Putting people at risk. It was dangerous for him to urge a vaccine. He wanted it before the election. Interesting how it came out 2 days after the election, right? That was a total kind of setup for President Trump. They didn't want him to have any good news before the election. Hi, Tony and Rochelle. Hope you're doing well. For pregnant women considering getting vaccine, are you aware of any data or theoretical reason why vaccinating early versus late in pregnancy would be preferred? And any sense of when there will be more robust data on vaccine risk in pregnant women? So I've been telling pregnant women that there hasn't been evidence of concerning adverse outcomes in the trials through the number of pregnant subjects was likely have been limited. All right, we don't have that much data. I figure we have many who are the healthcare workforce who are getting vaccinated, so presume we'll be tracking outcomes. Thanks, exclamation point Vivek. Priority normal. Just an ordinary message. So out of the blue, Vivek Murthy just asked two people, do you guys know any information out there that might mean that there's a danger to pregnant women? This did not happen in a vacuum. This is a cover your ass text. And I think there was prearrangement with Fauci and this Rochelle Walensky. Who is Rochelle? A woman with a guilty conscience. I proved that. I saw her once in a task force meeting on television, and she was totally freaked out. Her eyes were darting all over the place. Now I know what she was thinking. I made a deal of it when I saw it. I said, something is on this woman's mind. And now I know it was, we're not telling all the women everything they need to know. So Vivek Murthy in a text message puts us out there. Let's see here. Rochelle writes, hi Vivek. My understanding that there is no data. CDC has implemented a pregnancy registry for pregnant women. Women who report they are pregnant have the opportunity to enroll within 1 year of their vax dose through their pregnancy. For live birth infants, we'll have at 3M. I don't know what that means. To date, more than 5,000 pregnant women are enrolled. So, no, Vivek, we don't have any data, but we are encouraging women to voluntarily enroll in a program where you let us know how you're feeling in 1 year. That's not a robust, right? The robust data, that's not very robust. And now it's time for Fauci to weigh in. So all these messages are flying around. 442, Murthy to his two friends, Fauci and Walensky. Another one, 448 from Walensky to Fauci and Murthy. And then it's Fauci's turn. At 456, I agree with Rochelle. There are no data or theoretical reason to believe that vaccinating early versus later in pregnancy would be preferred. That's the thing right there. There is no data. No data whatsoever. Okay? No data. An hour and 45 minutes later, he gets the data. I asked around a bit more, and another issue came up that you need to be aware of. Since many people have significant cytokinesis, I don't know what that word is, a cytokinesis storm and fever after the second dose, this theoretically could be associated with miscarriage in the first trimester. Theoretically could be associated with miscarriage in the first trimester. Why is it that Walensky and Murthy need to be informed of this? Murthy can't have kids, by the way. He's a man. Rochelle Walensky, I believe, is done having kids. Why do those two administrators need to have this information and not the mothers? You need to be aware of. Well, what about the American people? No, you guys can go suck it. You guys can go watch the Fauci documentary on TV. After all, Fauci's all we need, right? That's all we need. I mean, he's a cute little guy and he's sticking it to Trump. What else do you want? And what did he say right after this? After Murthy and Walensky, two bureaucrats need to be aware. Do we need to be aware? Cut three.
4: The vaccine that we have looks like it would be able to cover that, which is another reason why, even though the message is sober about the fact that we're going to be seeing more cases and deaths in the future, the other message is now's the time to double down. And when vaccine becomes available, go get your vaccine.
3: No exception, no discussion about the small little side effect potentially of a miscarriage in the first trimester. Dr. Walensky writes back, oh, definitely a good point, especially after dose two. Good to know. Dr. Murthy says, well, this is really helpful. Thanks. Just another day in the office, huh? Dr. Murthy also says, oh, the next day, January 26th, the corrupt and dysfunctional World Health Organization, right? They're totally screwed up, totally in the tank with China. But even if they had to come out and say, Tony and Rochelle, did you see this announcement today from the WHO saying they advise against pregnant women taking the Moderna vaccine because of lack of data? It has led to a flurry of questions. What is your take? I imagine we will all get asked about this. Oh, boy. Nothing like getting a question and you don't have a ready answer. You don't have a talking point for the cameras. Well, this is like smoking gun serious. This is a very, very, very big deal. And there's a lot more to come out, but this is about as important as you can get. The vaccine that they were pushing on us, that they were pushing on everybody, they made a decision to not tell women or anybody about the risks associated with a vaccine, i.e. could lead to miscarriage, especially if taken in the first trimester. That's a real, that's a crime, man. That is a total crime. They had it. They wouldn't tell us. Now, what are we going to do about it? Well, it was only theoretical, and the chances are I want to know those chances. You know, I take medications all the time that have weirdo side effects, right? You see those commercials. It results in weird dreams, diarrhea, you name it. You know, it's like, oh, my God, that sounds terrible. Well, the thing is, most people don't have the, well, everybody's dreams are weird. Mine in particular. Yeah, I only remember them for about 8 seconds and then it's all a blur. It's all goes away. But those side effects I generally don't have, but they warn me. They warn me about them on television. They warn you about them on television. And this, isn't this a little bit more important? And all those CDC messages, all those little PSA, take the vaccine like me. Who is that jerk football player that people like? Travis Kelce, Taylor Swift's husband. Remember him and that stupid little Band-Aid? Guy will do anything for a buck. Here's where I have to come back to my Aaron Rodgers. I was way too rude to Aaron a couple of years ago. All right? Granted, I don't think Aaron Rodgers, the football player, should be recommending ayahuasca tea to any kid out there, right? You don't want to do that. Nobody knows the impact of this stuff. Why would you ever do that? And you're a sports hero, for crying out loud. Stick to sports. But you're also an American citizen. You know, I don't like a person saying, take this, but I'm more open-minded when people say, I'm not taking it. And then they canceled him. They try to cancel him. Even Terry Bradshaw tried to cancel that son of a bitch. Terry Bradshaw, you know, and went to the Naval Academy, had this big, I'm going to tell off Aaron Rodgers. All right. Well, this is very, very upsetting, infuriating. And I wonder, I have a feeling it's gotten to Fauci. I think Fauci is losing friends, even though the demoralizing news, the media magicians, you should compare. I did it last night. What's happening right now in America to what was happening in 2022, we had like incredibly high inflation. It was 9.5% in the summer of 2022. Right now it's below 4%. Gas prices were 5%.

0: inflation. It was 9.5% in the summer of 2022. Right now, it's below 4%. Gas prices were $5.50. Right now, it's somewhere in the fours, I think. High threes, fours. I paid $4.50 the other day. I don't like it. I wish it were lower, but it's a dollar lower than under Biden. I watched the coverage from 4 years ago, and oh my, everything was doom and gloom. Oh my God, Donald Trump got indicted again. Oh my gosh, Donald Trump pleaded the fifth. Oh, blah, Donald Trump. We had just lost a war in Afghanistan. That's what they try to do, especially in a midterm election year. Demoralize us and pump up their own side. And it worked for them in 2022. It's not going to work this time. How about that boat that flipped over by the Statue of Liberty? Okay, no more boating for me. Sorry, especially at night. Be right back.
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4: America's debt problem? We are always talking about that. Well, who pays the bill? I go back to the time when the debt was $5.5 trillion. And Newt Gingrich was the speaker. And what did they do? They worked together as Americans, sat down with common sense decisions, and brought down the deficit from $5.5 trillion down to $5 trillion. Well, that is the last time the American people said $5 trillion. Since then, it has grown to $38, $39 trillion. It has gotten out of whack. It has gotten out of control. And what is President Trump trying to do? He is trying, as a businessman, to bring it under control. He is trying to bring business back to America. He says he has commitments for $19 trillion in new manufacturing. Let's be proud and say, made in the USA. Bring jobs back to America. And that's what President Trump is doing. This is John Catsimatidis, and this is the Cat's Corner.
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0: Well, Mondami is really getting slapped around hard. Good. Figuring out that, the boy mayor, it doesn't work that way. He's not the boy king coming in, tax this, censor that. You know, we're going to ban this. We're going to arrest him. Mm-mm, it doesn't work that way. Even in a crazy, kooky, and dirty, and messy, and dangerous place like New York. It used to be a great city. We are adrift, and we are lost. Did you see that? I don't like calling what the mayor's wife, Mamdami's wife, Ruma, like that vacuum, like that automatic carpet cleaner, right? The automatic Roomba. She's in Syria, just kicking back in Syria. Does she have relatives there? What's going on? That's not a good place to be. The federal government says, don't go. One of the places to be avoided. Now, they can't ban you from going, but maybe we can say, you know what? The first lady, if you will, of the mayor's wife, Mamdami's wife, Zoran's lady, doesn't get to take New York City police detectives with her when she wants to go to the Middle East. And quite frankly, you know, she's camera shy, right? You don't see all that much of her. If she left New York, no one's going to recognize her. Put a baseball hat on and you can fit right in with everybody else. or actually put a hijab on or whatever they are wearing over there.

0: these days, and you will fit right in like everybody else. You don't need the, you don't need a special escort. This is why people do what they do in politics. They want the big jobs, not to do things, but it's just ego pay. And one of the things you get is a car and driver, right? Guys opening doors for you. It's one of the biggest insights I got about Fauci. Boy, oh boy, did he love that security. Did he love having that door held open for him? Security. And then being able to complain about death threats. Most people get death threats confused on purpose with unpleasant things said about them on the internet. And even though that's unpleasant, it's still it's still our constitutional right to make fun of you guys and to point out your failings. Maybe you look funny. Maybe we just don't like you. We're allowed to say these things. We're allowed to say unpleasant things. I don't wish everybody was pleasant. This is the public square, baby. We are allowed. And remember, my policy is this. I love Mom Dami. I do. I love everybody. But I don't have to like them. You know, as God created me and you, God created Mom Dami, Zoran. Why? He's got a plan, and it can all work out as long as we get in touch with him. All right. No matter what the hell happens, let's get in touch with him. I'm telling you, I'm reading the Old Testament Judges, which is confusing as hell. All kinds of battles and Israel's being taken over, and every 40 years they get content, and then there's another battle, and it's just a mess. But the moral of the story, is best I can determine, is the little crimes, the little liberties we take, right? I'm going to just have a little fun over here. No one's watching, right? That can lead to huge calamities. Huge. Hey, Flippin, do me a favor. Bring Flippin in. We got to run something by him. I understand there's some plumbing work happening at his house. Flippin, he's not good at managing the house. I heard that you're spending way too much time in the garden and not enough time in the inside. I guess, what happened to your home? What happened?
1: We had some water that was going into the basement bathroom. It's got a powder room down in the basement, a half bath.
0: A powder room.
1: Well, it's not a full bathroom.
0: A powder room. Nobody calls it a powder room.
1: People do call it that.
0: The toilet.
1: Okay.
0: Call it the toilet.
1: Or the turlet, if you're going to.
0: So, I understand the plumbers are good guys.
1: Yes, yes, very much so. And this is a great plumber who's done work for my family for many years. And so I had to leave this morning, catch the train to go into work. And I got a text message from Chris. And he says, oh, the plumbers are, I overheard the plumbers. And I was like, yeah, okay. And he said, they said, oh, this is James Flippin's house. Do you think Greg Kelly will be here for the housewarming?
0: It's very funny. I think they know where I'm coming from. No, I will not. Not that I've been invited anyway. Listen, what do you think? I mean, listen to this Fauci character. Listen to the stuff that he was saying out loud. Well, before we do that, I mean, just the deification of Dr. Fauci was disgusting, wasn't it?
1: It really was.
0: Yeah. And now, I don't know if you've read the text messages, but I got them right here.
1: Stuff yesterday is just heartbreaking, the vaccine stuff and the pregnancy. I mean, it's hard to even think about.
0: And it's being covered up all over again. At 4:56 in the afternoon on January 25th of 2021, he says there are no data or reason to believe that vaccinating early versus later in pregnancy would be preferred. Just get vaccinated, he says, right? And then an hour and a half later, hour and 45 minutes later, I asked around a bit more and another issue came up that you need to be aware of. I think that might be the most insulting thing there. You need to be aware of. The Surgeon General needs to be aware of it and the CDC needs to be aware of it. But what about me? What about my wife? What about, you know, right, the family?
1: You're saying just the officials need to know to cover their
0: ass. Since many people have significant cytokinase storm and fever after the second dose, this theoretically could be associated with miscarriage in the first trimester. So let's not, I mean, it could theoretically be, I want to know what the hell that is. Now, let's find out what the cytokinase is, right? Do you know anything about that?
1: So, yeah, I mean, they used to talk about how, if
0: how
1: I'm not mistaken, cytokine, is there an L in that second part of it?
0: Cytokines are small signaling proteins that your immune system uses to communicate. Think of them as chemical messages between cells, especially immune cells. When your body detects an infection or injury, just
1: Yeah.
0: Tell me how to sell this.
1: That's when they said, when they first were talking about COVID and its devastating effects in terms of health, and this was at the height of its, you know, early hysteria, they would talk about the cytokine storm and how this was just going to overwhelm your immune system. And that's when people got put on the respirator, and then they couldn't get off the respirator. And
0: okay. Cytokines. You're right. You were following this stuff much more than I was back then.
1: I was in it, man. Back at that time, I was doing the street reporter job. So my day was literally 10:30 in the morning, de Blasio, 11:30 Cuomo, and then usually around 1 was Murphy.
0: What a terrible way to spend your time.
1: Wash, rinse, repeat. I had to leave that job as a result of it. I'm telling you, I couldn't take it anymore.
0: Wait, de Blasio and then Cuomo.
1: And then Murphy.
0: And then who?
1: Governor Murphy, New Jersey. So I'd be sitting at my dining room table just like, somebody get me out of this. It was like going to the dentist every day.
0: All right. So some major cytokine families include blah, blah, blah. They become especially well known during COVID because of the term cytokine storm. That's when immune signaling becomes excessively activated and produces severe, potentially damaging inflammation.
1: Right.
0: In that situation, the immune response itself can contribute to tissue and organ injury.
1: Mm-hmm.
0: If you're asking because you encountered cytokines in something Fauci said about COVID, give me the quote and date. In that context, I can explain. I went into it yesterday. I'm like, it's great. You know, AI is getting much better and much more honest, I notice. You know, they were very politically correct at first, and now they're kind of laying into it. So, looked at all the news stories last night, ABC, NBC, CBS, not one of them did this. They did the vaccine schedule, which is a totally other issue. They didn't mention one thing that Fauci was concealing information from pregnant women.
1: Yeah, I think maybe there was an article from the Wall Street Journal or something like that. But most of the mainstream news outlets, to your original point about the deification of Fauci, are completely unwilling to touch this because it flies in the face of how much they deified him. And it's exactly where they were wrong and where they went wrong. And they can't be honest about that.
0: What do you think is going to win? It's basically socialism, communism versus freedom tonight, right? In Wisconsin and a couple of other places. I don't know anything about South Carolina. I'm kind of rooting for the sister of Lindsey Graham. Mm-hmm. I would like her to win.
1: Mm-hmm. Why kind of? Oh, because it's the primary. So it's like, you're just going to root for the Republican.
0: Yeah. Well, no. I mean, she's running against a bunch of other Republicans. I like that she's the sister.
1: Right.
0: I want this crazy person, Hong, in Wisconsin. I actually hope she wins because she's very, very unelectable.
1: Oh, I thought she was Michigan.
0: No, Wisconsin.
1: Oh.
0: Wisconsin. Oh, all right. Okay. I'm asking the wrong guy, obviously. Hey, I want you to hear this, please. I want you to hear this. Dr. Saeed, Muhammad Abdul Al Saeed, right? Well, he never practiced medicine for
1: he's
0: a day.
1: Michigan.
0: Yeah, he's okay, Michigan.
1: Right.
0: Well, this guy, okay, you have to.
1: Duh. Got it.
0: So he never practiced medicine. Listen to how the fake news talks to him. Cut 10, please. Cut 10.
2: We turn now to Dr. Abdul El-Sayed, the winner of Tuesday's Democratic Senate primary in Michigan.
3: Dr. El-Sayed, congratulations again on a very big week for you.
4: Congresswoman Haley Stevens and progressive candidate Dr. Abdul El-Sayed are locked in a tight race that could help determine control of the Senate as well as the future of the Democratic Party.
2: And joining me now is Michigan's Democratic Senate nominee, Abdul El-Sayed. Dr. El-Sayed, welcome to Meet the Press.
0: Did you get that? He's a doctor. He graduated from medical college. He just won't shut up about it, right?
1: Yeah. So wait, he hasn't practiced medicine?
0: He's never actually been a doctor, never did a residency, never did any of those things that you do to be a doctor.
1: Yeah.
0: Just has a diploma.
1: Right.
0: Now, Dr. Oz, right, who has operated on everybody from children in Africa to presidents of the United States, performed open-heart surgery, right? I mean, the guy can open up your chest, take out that bad heart, and put a good heart in. He can actually put a stent in through your groin and clear out your arteries. He can even go through your nose, he told me once. You go through your nose and get to your heart. Wow. That's skill.
1: Yeah.
0: Listen to how they refer to him. Okay. Listen, little Dr. Oz, who has got every single degree in the world that you can have as a doctor, as a physician, and every residency, fellowship, blah, blah, blah, blah, blah. Cut 11, please. Cut 11.
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11: The Republican Senate candidate Mehmet Oz in Pennsylvania.
0: Now, that wasn't by accident. They had a meeting. They had a meeting. It was like talked about. This news organization will not refer to Dr. Oz as doctor.
1: Yeah.
0: Now, why? Because they didn't want to help him. They were just trying to just show him disrespect. What? Because he did an endorsement for sunflower seeds? So what? Sunflower seeds are good for you.
1: Mm-hmm.
0: The world is so fallen and corrupt and broken. You know, and what is up is down. What is down is up. Right, wrong, and it's a kind of a rallying cry, I think, for all of us to get closer to God, to embrace the truth, and to shout it from the highest mountaintops.
1: Mm-hmm.
0: You know,
1: yeah.
0: And to live your life in an exemplary way, or as exemplary as you can make it. I mean, this is rotten, and I don't want to spend my life complaining about it either. I mean, it is what it is. It's 2022, 4 years ago. You should see I'm looking at everything that they were talking about. I'm actually the culture. It was all Trump. It was all January 20th. It was all that stuff. And it, and now January 6th. And now things are so much better. I know we have the Iran war and people don't like it,
1: mm-hmm.
0: but let's be real here. All right. Not that many people have died. Gas prices are manageable. Inflation is manageable. They are all the time trying to demoralize you and me and everybody else, and you can't. Don't worry, be happy. Remember that Bobby McFerrin guy?
1: Mm-hmm.
0: Yeah.
1: It is an interesting question, though. I don't know what the right answer is in terms of what we're supposed to do with, like, the look back on COVID. Like, is it just enough that on social media people are talking about how awful this was and the lies and the forced mandates and all this kind of stuff. The fake news is not talking about it at all. I'm not sure what we're supposed to do about that.
0: Well, number one, the first thing we have to do is report the truth, report the facts, like mm-hmm. the text messages that I read out loud.
1: Right.
0: Now, I was listening to one of my favorite podcasts today, and, you know, they said this is incredibly serious, incredibly important, and it's a shame that the mainstream media is not reporting it. Okay. Moving on. You know what I mean? Like, you too often in conservative media, there's just huffing and puffing about what the fake news didn't do and not enough doing what they don't do.
1: Right.
0: Right. You got to pick up the ball and run with it.
1: Very true.
0: And that's a bit of a beat. Oh, we're almost out of time. Everything else good in your life?
1: Yeah, everything's good.
0: You notice anything about me?
1: You want me to say it on air since I said it yesterday?
0: Well, I don't.
1: You're wasting away.
0: You didn't say it like that. That sounds like I have a tapeworm or something like that.
1: You're looking very svelte. No?
0: I don't even svelte.
1: You look as though you've
0: lost weight. I've lost weight, and I look healthy.
1: Yes.
0: Thank you.
1: Here we go.
0: Peace. All right. Be right back. Thank you, James.

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5: A lot of those people that were out there, they're protesting with their little masks on. 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
6: I have tears in my eyes. America is crumbling. We have outdated highways. Great highways like we built in the past are not happening. High-speed rail? My daughter called me from China. She was going 250 miles an hour. What do we have in America? High-speed rail? Hasn't happened. Airports? We have second-rate airports compared to other countries. Promises, promises from politicians that we're going to fix the roads, fix the airports, etc., etc. Then, we also need to balance. When we have a budget in one of those blue states for $100 billion, we don't want it to cost $200 billion. We need to stop debating, and we have to start building. President Trump has said $19 trillion in new factories and businesses are coming to America over the next few years. Well, they need roads. They need airports. It should not be a controversial issue. It should be an American issue. Let's make America great again. This is John Katzmatidis with the Cat's Corner.
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7: Well, look who it is once again. My old friend, my new friend. For a while, he wasn't a friend. Come on, Michael. You understand.
8: No, I don't understand.
7: Michael Cohen is back, everybody. He's on the radio here, WABC, on the weekends, weekdays, all the time. He's always here. We love it. Michael, come on, man.
8: No, I don't understand. How do you
7: this is a process.
8: You know, we can have a difference of opinion or a disagreement, still be friends. We've known each other a very long time.
7: Well, there are times where you say, that person, I guess, is not a friend anymore. I mean, look, you came after Trump hard, as we all know. And now you regret some of those things.
8: I do. But let's not forget something. He was also coming after me extremely, extremely hard. And as president of the United States, it certainly carries a lot more weight than anything I could hurl.
7: You know, it was just a couple of tweets.
8: All right, let's leave it alone.
7: It was just a couple of tweets. But look, I want to tell you something else that he was going through, and you know about this. And it's unbelievable what we're seeing now from the FBI, that they launched a second investigation of him. Like, or they launched an investigation that had nothing to do with Russia collusion. You know about this, right?
8: Yes, of course.
7: And I don't think it's gotten nearly enough attention. They, McCabe, Baker, and Rod Rosenstein sat down and authorized an investigation of the president of the United States, independent of the collusion hoax. And we're just going to try to find out if this guy is a spy or not. And they based it all on crap they heard on CNN. And this is like one of the most shocking things I've ever seen. And it's a total dud of a story.
8: Why do you call it shocking? It is a continuation. It's the sequel to the stupidity and the lies that they had in the first round when they started with the Russia hoax. The Russia hoax started, by the way, with the Hillary Clinton research.
7: We know that.
8: That was okay. Well, I think it's important for people to understand
7: it's shocking to me, though, that they would do this. They felt they had the authority, they felt they could get away with it, that they would independently, on their own, the FBI, run an investigation against somebody. You know how they characterize it? He currently holds national political office. Like, they didn't even call him the president of the United States. They called
8: because
7: him Donald J. Trump.
8: Their goal, Greg, was to take him out of office. It's the same goal that they failed the first time to do when they then, again, took that opposition research, gave it to James Comey, who then investigated, found there was nothing there.
7: Well, wait. They didn't really give it to James Comey.
8: No, first they gave it to John McCain, who then gave it to James Comey, who gave it to Andrew Weissman, who then gave it to Jeffrey Berman over here at the Southern District of New York.
7: And also gave it to President Trump at that infamous January 6, 2017 meeting. Were you there, by the way, for that?
8: I was not.
7: That must have been more, because they try to basically mug him at that meeting. They try to mug him.
8: From day one, their goal was always to remove him from office.
7: Let me ask you this. One of the reasons why they said they were investigating him in that other new investigation we found out about was because of open source reporting, we determined that he had longstanding business ties in Russia. Now, you would know something about that. They weren't significant or deep, were they?
8: No. In fact, look, many people will now turn around and say, oh, Michael, you're taking a completely contrarian position. No, if you read my book, Revenge, I say the same exact thing as I'm saying now.
7: Well, Mike, you can't, Michael, you can't just say, well, you got to read my book. People remember you when you testified. That's what people, they remember the stuff that you said in public forums. You were in the media all the time and you were hitting Trump hard about everything, including Russia. Okay. You were doing that.
8: No, not about Russia. In fact, what I constantly said is that it was a hoax all along, that there was no Russia
7: no.
8: at all. That's not what they're hearing.
7: That's the collusion.
8: No, Greg.
7: But you went into detail about his business dealings in Russia.
8: You
7: were the point man on a project.
8: Not in Russia.
7: You were not the point man on a project in Russia.
8: I was, but not in
7: there
8: Russia.
7: There you go.
8: And as I turned around and
7: said, wait a second, you were, but not in Russia? You were in Russia.
8: No.
7: You said that.
8: What I'm, Greg, you got to let me finish. If you want to talk over to me, you could try.
7: No.
8: But it's not going to get you anywhere.
7: Actually, Michael, because you are revising this stuff.
8: No, I am not.
7: And you're showing me a lot of disrespect, quite frankly.
8: I'm trying to be straight with you here and explain to you. As I've always said, the Russia hoax was nothing more than a hoax. What I had
7: we're
8: said.
7: We're not talking about that.
8: I just want
7: to move on because there are a lot of different issues here.
8: Can I finish just what the point I'm trying to make?
7: Not until we distinguish the Russia collusion hoax regarding the election and collusion. You have been consistent. That's a hoax. I believe you've been consistent.
8: Yes.
7: I am talking about the impression that you conveyed to the world that Donald Trump had complex, deep
8: no, I
7: business.
8: Did not. In fact, if you listen to the hearing, what I said about the Trump Tower Moscow project is it never advanced past a letter of intent. The reason it never went past the letter of intent was because, one, the group that we had done the letter of intent with never owned the property, that they never had the requirement in terms of the construction, the zoning, nor did they have the finances. I never went to Russia because they never fulfilled those three elements. I discussed it multiple times at that hearing.
7: Now,
8: and not just
7: now,
8: that hearing,
7: that's fine.
8: Not just
7: that's
8: that
7: fine.
8: Hearing, but all seven hearings asking me the identical question.
7: That is your spin now because since certain
8: not,
7: people,
8: not my spin
7: Maggie
8: now.
7: Haberman, I can tell you, I know what you said to Maggie Haberman. Michael, don't go away. By the way, welcome to WABC. We love this guy, and he's one of the few people who knows this stuff. And he was there, but Michael, we
8: look
7: have
8: it up. Look it up, you're wrong.
7: We'll be right back.
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9: I'm Bill Raycomp. The death toll from the Colombian earthquake has jumped to 224 and will likely rise more with 2,700 people still missing.
10: It's tough to hear, even from thousands of miles away. A young girl, clearly terrified. Buildings crashing down all around her. A rescue operation is now in full swing, but it may be too late for many still lying under the rubble. Colombia's new president, he was only sworn in on Friday, is on the ground in Bogotá with his people.
11: I will be present on the ground where we will be making critical decisions and taking immediate decisive action.
10: Colombia sits on the so-called Ring of Fire, fault lines and volcanoes that surround the Pacific Ocean and account for most of the world's quakes. From the Foreign Desk, John Terrett, Worldwide News Network.
9: A New York judge made some key rulings today at a court hearing for accused CEO killer Luigi Mangione. One is that there will be an overflow room for media and the public. The judge also decided jurors will be anonymous. Jury selection expected to begin in New York on September 8th. Russia has freed former U.S. Marine Robert Gilman, who'd been jailed since 2022 for allegedly kicking a police officer. The 32-year-old is having health problems. President Putin approved a pardon on humanitarian grounds. Some health experts are worried about President Trump's executive order to change the childhood vaccination schedule so shots are more spaced apart. Forbes senior public health contributor Dr. Omar Awan.
12: You open up the door and opportunity for missed appointments. You open up the door and opportunity for kids to miss getting their vaccine. You open up the door and opportunity for kids to, if they're getting measles and they're susceptible to mumps and rubella because they're still kids and their immune system is not mature.
9: Trump's order would split the MMR vaccine into three separate shots. A new study in the journal Nature Medicine suggests the current Ebola outbreak in Congo began in an animal and then spread to a human. More than 2,000 people have died. That strain of Ebola has no treatment and no vaccine. No group claiming responsibility for a series of drone attacks on oil facilities in western Libya, the latest one today causing a huge fire that at last word was still not contained. It's the last day of an inaugural competition for high school athletes, and our Stacey Lynn says the president will be on hand.
13: President Trump travels to Ohio this afternoon for the finals of the Patriot Games.
14: An unprecedented four-day athletic event featuring the greatest high school athletes.
13: They range in age from 14 to 17 and are competing in sports including track, basketball, soccer, and football.
14: One young man and one young woman from each state and territory.
13: The games are part of the nationwide celebrations marking America's 250th anniversary. $250,000 in college scholarships are at stake. Stacey Lynn, Worldwide News Network, Washington.
9: On Wall Street, stocks are down. The Dow is off 75, the S&P down 15, the NASDAQ down 124. 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
9: The man accused of killing United Healthcare CEO Brian Thompson was in a Manhattan courtroom today ahead of the start of his trial next month. Lawyers for Luigi Mangione were trying to get permission for a live broadcast of the trial, and they wanted an overflow courtroom for more people to have access. Mangione's state murder trial is scheduled to begin September 8th. The MTA is partnering with New York City for a pilot program to try and lower the temperature on subway platforms. Mayor Mamdani says the thermal heat captured down below could be stored and then used to heat up nearby municipal buildings in the winter.
15: This has the potential to save the city money. It has the potential also to help us combat the climate crisis and to better the experience of riders.
9: Those involved in the $800,000 pilot program being carried out in two subway stations hope capturing some of that thermal heat will lower temps a few degrees on platforms in the summer. A swim instructor on Long Island is making waves with town officials who say her business violates zoning laws. Jessica Salazar started using her own backyard pool to teach lessons about a year ago. Now the town of Brookhaven is ordering her to stop.
16: I see people teaching swim lessons at their house in their pools all the time. So this was quite a shock to us.
9: Salazar says as a mother to a young child, she wants to help save lives. Brookhaven leaders say running a commercial business in a residential area violates town code. New Jersey Governor Mikey Sherrill says she's planning to move into the governor's mansion in Princeton with her husband and four kids by the end of the summer. The last governor to live there was Jim McGreevy, who vacated the huge home after he resigned in 2004. Your forecast from the 77 WABC Weather Center. Hazy sunshine today, very warm, a chance of a late-day thunderstorm and a high of 88. Tonight and overnight, a thunderstorm possible, low 73. Then Wednesday, sun and clouds, a high of 86. It's 73 with sun and clouds outside our Midtown studios. 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

0: All right. Hello, America. We are back. You heard what I said about Hassan Piker. We got to make this guy the poster man, child, whatever the hell he is, of the midterm election. The theme on my side is don't worry, be happy. There is a demoralizing campaign. They want us demoralized. That's why they're pretending that everything is going south. Everything is the worst thing in the world. Compared to 4 years ago, right now, another midterm election, we are beautiful. Inflation is far lower. Gas prices are far lower. We didn't just lose a war in Afghanistan, you may remember. What else? Oh, what about Iran? What about Iran? Okay, are we even bombing right now? Things are okay. Things are under control. Everybody hyperventilating about Iran. I never heard anybody in 11 years say boo about Iraq, and in 20 years say boo about Afghanistan. Did anybody care in regular life? No. And you know one of the reasons why? Michael Cohen, former lawyer for President Trump, now member of WABC, doing amazing things. He's back on my good side. Again, if President Trump, if President Trump can make amends, I can make amends. When you were at the, first of all, welcome. How are you?
1: Thank you, brother.
0: How's life?
1: Much better now.
0: Much better now.
1: Much better now. It's a lot of weight off of my shoulders and off of my soul. You know, we had a friendship, as you know, for 15 years and then 8 years of separation. But we have both decided to put that part of our lives in the past and move forward.
0: Let me ask you something about that. I do remember, and you're friendly with us. We were there on June 16, 2015, when he came down the escalator. I was in the room, thanks to you,
1: yes,
0: Rosanna, and we watched President Trump make that speech. And if I had not been there, I probably wouldn't be here right now. A lot of things would not have happened to me. I would not have been able to see what was happening in the country, because I saw that speech live, and I knew that he could win and that that message would resonate. If I watched it on TV, if I listened to the fake news, I never would have known that. And I was there in the room. And
1: do you remember the crowd, all three stories high, literally floating around as he was down in the basement of the atrium, where we built that podium?
0: I remember. It's interesting you should mention that. I remember a lot of media. By that, I mean cameras, lights, cameras. There weren't many journalists. You know, George Stephanopoulos was there upstairs and Bill O'Reilly. But there weren't many, like, rank-and-file reporters.
1: They didn't take the campaign seriously.
0: And this is another problem. You can cover the world from your laptop in Brooklyn. And you lose something. You lose something when you do that.
1: Yep.
0: So I remember there was a minor controversy about, did he hire those crowds or not? Remember that?
1: I remember it, and it was not true. It was another lie that we fought and fought and fought the media to prove to them that it wasn't true. Oh, well, you put an ad for people. It wasn't an ad for people to come. It was a notification that Donald Trump was making an important announcement at the Trump Tower on Fifth Avenue.
0: But even if you did, like, people do that in politics. And
1: Trump did not.
0: When the first thing he said when he came to the podium is, wow, what a crowd. Look at all the people. Thousands. And I did not think it was thousands. I remember thinking
1: it was many hundreds.
0: Many hundreds. And that's, what does he call it? Truthful hyperbole.
1: Yes.
0: You know what I mean? Hey, this is the best hamburger in the world. Well, it's not the best hamburger. You know, that kind of stuff. It's, people are allowed to talk. Anyway, I saw things. I saw them firsthand. I'm like, wow. And I would not have noticed any of that had I not been there. Now, the next time I remember seeing you in person was January 11th of 2017. It was 9 days before Inauguration Day.
1: Mm-hmm.
0: The Steele dossier had just about hit. And it was a chaotic time. And I remember you seemed a little like you had a lot on your shoulders. Do you remember that moment? What was going on?
1: I remember it like it was yesterday. It's a haunting memory to me. I had just come back. My son, who was a baseball player, he was playing for the high school travel baseball team for the New York Yankees, and they were playing down in Florida. And while I was sitting there, he was starting as pitcher, big lefty pitcher. I remember all of a sudden I got a phone call. Forget who the two journalists were, but they drilled me about being in Prague. They drilled me about the Steele dossier, 13 allegations raised against me. Went to Prague, went with $10 million, paid off a bunch of Russian compromats, did it for the benefit of Paul Manafort, that I own a dacha, a home directly next door to Putin, that my father-in-law.
0: Who was calling you with these questions?
1: I forget their two names. It was a journalist, a man and a woman, I think from like the Washington Post or the Wall Street Journal, okay, were the ones that did it. And they were, of course, talking about the article that first released, which was, I think, the Daily Beast.
0: So you get all these questions and they spooked you, they infuriated you.
1: And I keep telling them it's not true. I've never in my life been to Prague. You know, I was in, at the time that you're making these allegations, I was in Los Angeles with my son, who had a tryout with the USC Trojans for college to play baseball. It was a lie. I showed them it was a lie. I let them photograph my passport. That still wasn't enough of them. You see, once they thought that they had Trump, they wanted to crush him. And merely, what was I? I was a small barricade. Greg, I was a little barricade that they thought that they were going to run right over in order to make some 13-point allegation by this horrible human being, yeah, Christopher Steele, make it into a reality.
0: But nowadays, like the media, don't you think even President Trump, they all kind of overreacted. Like, you know, what difference does it make anymore? You know what I mean? These are dirty. Well, I mean, if they're always going to write bad news, they have never, ever, ever written a positive story about President Trump since he became president. So, like, we can complain about that, and we do complain about that, but maybe we just get busy telling our own stories because the American people, Michael, as you know, I think, see right through all this stuff.
1: Well, not all of them, and that's the problem, because Trump, and knowing him as well as I do, because I feel the same, why do I tell the story over and over again? People are like, oh, Michael, you're whining, you're crying, you're complaining. No, I'm not. I'm trying to get to the few additional people who are completely misguided by the misinformation, disinformation, and malinformation by the mainstream media who lie to the American people in order for their clicks, for their subscribership, and to profit off of it.
0: Well, also because they're biased. And they're not motivated by the truth. I don't know if it's this will get more clicks. They are. And a lot of people just view him. They see him and they don't like him. And then they prejudge.
1: It's OK. You don't have to like him, but respect the office. But respect
0: the truth. The office.
1: Respect the truth.
0: Respect the truth. I guess, though, look, I don't think the mainstream media have ever given him a fair shake. And they probably won't. I will say this. Look, in 2024, he was indicted. He was arrested. He was impeached twice. And the American people voted for him. If they sat around worried about what the New York Times said, you know, he would not have been elected. And that's why I say maybe you should not. You and me and a lot of us in conservative media should not be whining about, oh, my God, did you hear what CNN? I like Laura Ingraham. I like her a lot. She's very, very smart. Last night, she was complaining about the questions that John Carl asked AOC on John Carl's show. You know, if John Carl wants to have a fake news show, it's a free country. You can be fake and stupid and you can flatter AOC. Like, you'll knock yourself out.
1: But there's a problem with that because there is a group of Americans that only ascribe to one specific, say, news channel. And that's where they get all of the. And if the information that they're obtaining is inaccurate, but inaccurate to a gross extent, it's sort of our obligation, Greg. It is our obligation to put out the truth.
0: It's too easy. And I think sometimes the truth, if you're just going to critique CNN all day long, if you're going to critique the New York Times all day long, because the New York Times, like, you have to critique what they're doing. You're letting them drive the agenda. You're letting them set the agenda. You're letting them set the narrative. Then you complain about the narrative. A great example of this would be, well, just about anything. But I remember, well, the text messages that Fauci was sending his Surgeon General, yep, and the CDC chief. The New York Times is basically ignoring the story. And if you watch Fox today, you can tell. They're kind of backing off the coverage because dominant media ain't talking about it. And the dirty little secret in conservative media, they rely on the New York Times and other traditional media to do the heavy lifting of reporting. Now, this is not heavy lifting. They drop this stuff right in our laps, and they still don't want to do it because the New York Times hasn't made an issue out of it. It's just like that document we were talking about. The FBI, we learned, and I do think it is shocking, and a lot of people have conflated things. We found out that the FBI independently launched an investigation of President Trump himself, not his campaign, not Russia interference, of President Trump in May of 2017, and it lasted for 2 years. The New York Times chose not to write about it, so guess what? Fox News, Wall Street Journal, nobody does anything about it. New York Times actually did something on it today.
1: Hallelujah.
0: A week? To downplay it. A week? They wait a week, you know what I mean? Okay, we're going to have to say something about this. So, you know, we can complain and we can whine, and I feel like instead, look at Nick Shirley. You think he's waiting around for the New York Times to cover stuff and then complaining about it? So, you know, it's... As you embark now on a media career, a second media career, I don't know if you consider yourself a conservative or not. How do you describe your politics?
1: I am a fiscal conservative and a social moderate. I'm exactly the same person I was a year ago, 5 years ago, 10 years ago. I've always been fiscally conservative, and I've always been a social moderate.
0: Well, how about MAGA? You're not afraid to say MAGA. Are you MAGA?
1: I'm not MAGA.
0: Oh, man.
1: I'm not MAGA.
0: Let me tell you something about MAGA.
1: Interestingly enough, you know, a friend of mine put this to me the other day, it's really Trump and I, in going back into the early parts of 2015, that created the concept of MAGA.
0: Well, at first, I didn't like what it sounded like, MAGA. Make America great again. Strong borders, don't sexualize children, lower taxes, strong military. These are basic things. I remember MAGA. I'm like, maggot? But now I love MAGA. I consider it MAGA. I don't consider MAGA far right. I don't even consider it conservative. It's just very, very basic. It's basic. Have a border. Having a border. Controlling who's here. Nobody could take issue with it. I think it's a little bit of a style thing. MAGA, people get uncomfortable. They don't want to go all in with Trump or whatever. All right, Michael. So what does it all mean? When is your show?
1: My show is on Sundays for now. We're looking to do it as a 5-day-a-week show. But right now, it's on Sundays at 5 p.m., and it's called When You Know, You Know. Because I happen to know. I sat in the room.
0: Just ask him.
1: Just ask me is right.
0: You know, you should probably just call it the Michael Cohen Show. Call it the Michael Cohen Show, because somebody else could host the When You Know, You Know show. Oh, Michael Cohen is not here to, like... You know,
1: like you can take over for me.
0: Weekends, my leisure time is way too important to me. Michael Cohen, good luck, to be continued. Mangione, Luigi Mangione, the left's favorite murderer. They love that guy. The left's favorite murderer. I think he is. He became the left's favorite murderer right as soon as Ted Kennedy died, right? After Ted Kennedy died, he became the favorite. Get it? Ted Kennedy murdered that girl. Talk about left-wing bias, for crying out loud. We'll be right back.
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4: 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We have workforce here. 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President Trump has put his foot down. 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If we invest in our workers, our factories, there's no reason why the next generation will have great products in America, and we can proudly say again, made in America. 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
8: Stocks have been bouncing around this lunchtime quite a bit. Not far off their all-time highs, though. Oil's swinging around as well. So the Dow, the Nasdaq, and S&P all in the past few minutes in the red. Oil, that is to say Brent, the global benchmark, up at almost now $89 per barrel. U.S. existing home sales fell in July by 1.7%. This is because of record prices and high mortgage rates, which have rather stifled sales. You may have noticed you're getting lots of calls on your cell phones trying to buy your house. Do you want to sell your house? No, I don't. Go away. But they won't. Later in the week, CPI, PPI comes along. This is inflation data. Company news, David Ellison is threatening to pull Paramount Skydance out of California if the state refuses to negotiate on an antitrust case. The state's accusing Paramount Skydance of blackmail. Its stock is down a little. And so just to recap on the market numbers this lunchtime, the Dow, the Nasdaq and S&P all in the red, and it's because oil is elevated once again. And that's your Wall Street update. John Terrett, Worldwide News Network.
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9: The Katz Roundtable. John Catsimatidis with Senator Marsha Blackburn about the impact of an impending government shutdown.
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9: With former New York City Police Commissioner Bill Bratton about politics in New York City.
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12: Wherever they're traveling, however they're doing that, transdimensionally or in other ways.
9: James Golden digging into Dr. Fauci's medical history.
13: Dr. Fauci himself had a medical issue following taking all these vaccine boosters, and it was unreported.
9: Fernando Mateo says that taxpayer dollars must be spent intelligently.
14: When government starts spending money, it's not their money.
9: Michael Cohen, after Dr. Fauci's Senate hearing.
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1: Kill those motherfuckers. Murder those motherfuckers in the street. Let the streets soak in their fucking red capitalist blood.
2: When you say Hamas is 1,000 times better, do you actually mean that?
3: I do mean it. I've also said I'm a harm reduction voter. I'm a lesser evil voter, and therefore I would vote for Hamas over Israel every single time.
4: This is so insane. America deserved 9/11, dude. Fuck it. I'm saying it.
5: You're saying it? All right, so we won't deal with you. We won't vote for anybody you endorse or you're friends with, like Mohammed Al-Adid Al-Assid in Michigan, the Democrat nominee for the U.S. Senate. How the hell did he win that thing? Combination of misinformation, lost souls. The misinformation being that he was going to win by 20 points. He only won by a point. Right. They wanted people to stay home. They wanted people for the normal person to stay home. And they did. And they did. Watch out. I don't give a damn about polls anymore. Don't tell me about any poll. Tonight is the poll. Right. Tonight we have communists versus patriots. No, we have communists versus socialists all over the country. And we have a couple of patriot versus patriots. We got the South Carolina race. What is it? Congressman Fry, Norman, Sanford. Sanford going out with anybody, right? Has he? Guy's got a little bit of a horn dog problem, doesn't he? Remember when he was governor and went wandering off with that sexy Argentinian lady, went for a big walk in the woods. Turned out he took a plane to Argentina. Well, he wants back in the political game. He was a congressman. That guy's just addicted to it. I think he might also be addicted to sex. He's hooking up. Some girl showed up at his office to profile him for a legitimate magazine. Boom, they had an affair. You know, the chef comes in to make him a meal. Boom, they have an affair. Female chef. Mark, I don't know. I don't know if he can handle the flattery that seems to go with politics. Then again, that's why a lot of people get in that game for politics. Now, Son Piker is in with some of the coolest Democrats in America right now. Zohran Mamdani, AOC, and Mohammed Al-Said in Michigan. And I think everybody in Michigan needs to know about Hassan Piker if these guys are going to campaign like they did 2 days before the election. You have Hassan Piker? You have the new one I gave you? Yeah, you got two of them? All right, here he is. We had to bleep out the curse words. But just check this out, okay? Hit it.
6: I don't give a f- what black people care about. Oh, black people care about this. Black people care about that. Like, shut the f- up. That's not how politics works. Oh, well, Hassan, how dare you? Like it or not, black people care about this issue. It's like, it's such a fucking stupid stance. Any other black folk want to engage in radical activist language in this fucking chat? Suck. Yes, dude. It's because I'm racist. That's why. It's because I'm racist, dude. Go back to a better time when lynchings were happening. This is what I like as a black man. Are you always doing too much with black people? Leave them alone. I want to go back to lynching. Like, I get it, but relax. Man, shut the f*** up, okay? God damn. You got me, okay? You got me, because I'm a racist person.
5: Whoa, okay. Hassan Piker. Letting it all hang out, huh? And this is the guy that they let campaign with, this guy. Are you crazy? Anybody like that on the right? We don't have anybody like that, and they're banished. Nick Fuentes is banished. Nobody wants to hang with that guy. There's not one Republican defending or supporting Nick Fuentes, for crying out loud. That's the nearest thing I can think of to this guy on the other side. Let's see. Here, as we go out, here's more vitriol, sludge from Hassan Piker. What a scary guy.
7: Mamdani's aide, his top aide, Sia Weaver, said, if you don't believe in the government's sacred right to seize property, it's over. And impoverish the white middle class.
5: Well, that's Bill Maher, and we like him. He's setting up a Hassan Piker moment. Bill, no offense. You're good.
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17: Iceland is getting ready for a rare total eclipse of the sun tomorrow. Thousands from around the world have been heading there. Heimer Berg is the promotion officer for a small village that's going to be ground

0: ocean officer for a small village that's going to be ground zero for the eclipse.
1: It's going to bring 4,000 people, but that stays for 4 or 5 days. But on the day of the eclipse, we never know how many are going to be here, so it's probably in tens of thousands.
0: Totality in the village is expected to last for about 2 minutes and 10 seconds. A Brooklyn, New York man breathing a massive sigh of relief after he accidentally threw a pair of priceless family rings in the trash. The ring's owner met sanitation workers at the curb when he realized they were gone. Sanitation workers found the truck that picked up the trash and dumped the nearly 20,000 pounds of garbage on a concrete floor. They found the rings within 10 minutes. Sales of existing homes fell 1.7% in July from June, with prices up from 2% from a year ago at this time. Bill Rakoff, Worldwide News Network, New York.
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3: Despite federal travel warnings, New York City's First Lady is heading to Syria and Lebanon with a taxpayer-funded NYPD security detail. Critics say the trip could put those officers in danger. That's coming up at 3 p.m. today with me, Dominic Carter, 77 WABC.
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4: Well, here's an item I did not realize. Actually, I heard some stuff about this, but I haven't really been keeping an eye on Robert Gilman, United States Marine, former U.S. Marine, just released by Russia. He was in custody over there for like 4 years, and now he's on his way home. President Trump has made these kinds of, what do you want to call them, rescue missions, repatriations, whatever, a priority, getting these people home from captivity. Terrible, terrible thing. What's the other case I remember? I guess the only one that comes to mind right now is that trans basketball player who was caught in Russia. That was a Biden situation. You know how we got her out of there? Because conservatives started making a lot of noise about it. All right. Yeah, she's woke and weird, but an American, whether she liked it or not or supported America or not, she got picked up with like traces of weed, or maybe it was a joint, who knows. But just like in that movie, Midnight Express, anybody ever see Midnight Express about the Turkish prison? The guy gets picked up with weed at the airport and they throw him in jail for like 50 years. And then we find out what it's like in the Turkish prison and all the horrible things that happen in there. And I won't give away the rest of the movie because it's a great movie if you haven't seen it. Granted, it's 50 years old. So I could tell you the end, but I don't want to tell you the end. It's a great, great movie. So something very similar has been happening to Americans because they don't tolerate pot the way we do here. All right. It's been essentially legalized coast to coast. You can smoke that place anywhere, stuff anywhere. You know, there was a time if you showed up high at work, they could send you home. You know, now if you ask an employee, are you high? Like that is not considered politically correct. You know, well, maybe it's medical marijuana. Maybe that's, you have to respect the person's privacy and, you know, you can't go around asking about their health. So there's that too. But they don't fool around with pot. Neither do the Chinese. And, you know, our enemies, look at what our enemies don't do. They don't fool around with drugs and they certainly don't waste time on trans issues. And what does this country spend a hell of a lot of time on, right? Drugs and the trans crap. You know, and I love President Trump, but you know what? It takes more than one person, right? The whole culture is at times fighting him on all this stuff. Russia has freed a former U.S. Marine who had been in jail since 2022 after Vladimir Putin granted the ailing American a pardon on humanitarian grounds. Robert Gilman, an English teacher who briefly served in the U.S. Marines, was traveling by train when he was arrested in the southern Russian city of Vranz in January of 2022 for allegedly kicking a police officer while drunk, according to Russian state media. He was later sentenced to 4.5 years in prison, though his family has consistently denied the allegations against him. My gosh, kicking a cop when you're drunk? I don't even think that's against the law here anymore. My goodness gracious, right? What, do they give you a ticket? I mean, it should be against the law, but 4.5 years. His father, Vladimir Gilman, who emigrated to Massachusetts from Russia, wrote in an October 2024 Boston Globe op-ed that his son had fallen ill when the incident occurred and had accidentally kicked the police officer.

0: Concerns over Gilman's health had grown sharply in recent weeks, and the White House and the State Department had urged Moscow to release him so he could receive medical attention. Now I'm looking at him here. He looks very, very, very skinny. Let's see. The family told Reuters that he had been transferred in late June from a prison hospital to the psychiatric ward of a civilian emergency hospital in a catatonic state that doctors assessed as a dissociative stupor. President Donald Trump claimed he had spoken directly to Russian counterpart, claimed he did it, Vladimir Putin, about the issue leading to Gilman's release. I am proud to announce that American citizen Robert Gilman, a former United States Marine, is coming home. After my discussions with President Vladimir Putin, Russia has agreed to release him very much on a humanitarian basis. Well, welcome home, Marine. We would have hated, remember that guy Otto Warmbier who got stuck in North Korea? Yikes. That was really, that was rough. That was rough. I still can't get over these Fauci text messages and what they show and what they had on us, what they had kept from us. Fauci, how dare you go on the news and pretend everything is normal? Cut three.
1: The vaccine that we have looks like it would be able to cover that, which is another reason why, even though the message is sober about the fact that we're going to be seeing more cases and deaths in the future, the other message is now's the time to double down. And when vaccine becomes available, go get your vaccine.
0: Gosh, but the vaccine could lead to spontaneous miscarriages in women. How dare you? Now, women, boy, oh boy, are they good. Listen quickly. This person speaks very, very fast. All right. But the women at this time were very suspicious of the vaccine because they have that women's intuition, and it's a beautiful thing. Cut one, if you don't mind, please. Cut one.
2: Staying on COVID now, we want to highlight a stunning statistic from the CDC. 3 out of 4 pregnant women in the U.S. remain unvaccinated.
0: 3 out of 4 women remain unvaccinated. And that was in the intensity of get vaxxed, get vaxxed, get vaxxed. You must get vaxxed. And there's nothing wrong. Actually, it's your duty as an American to get vaxxed. All right, let's go back to the Hassan Piker dude. Now, here is Bill Maher giving a windup to Hassan Piker being crazy. Now, what difference does it make? You can be a crazy person. You can have a dopey podcast. But when you have the Democrat Party associating with this guy, campaigning with this guy, and vast portions of the Democrat Party refusing to condemn this guy, well, we're going to make this guy the poster boy of midterm 2026. Why not? Go ahead, if you don't mind, please.
3: Mamdani's aide, his top aide, Sia Weaver, said, if you don't believe in the government's sacred right to seize property, it's over. And impoverish the white middle class.
4: Beast mode. I love her so much. One of the things about Zoran is that the people surrounding him oftentimes are so much cooler than he is. But that's also part of the reason why I really respect what he's doing. She's awesome.
3: What? That's a goal?
0: Yeah, that's Sia Weaver. He has some real radicals surrounding him. They want to take our stuff. They want to take private property. Well, that's not... Yeah, I go back to my guy Patrick in Indiana. Maybe this guy can be taken out of office. If you want to, you know, you take the oath to support and defend the Constitution. And if you want to rearrange it to the effect that it's almost null and void, maybe that gives us an opportunity to, get you the hell out of there. Hey, real quick, here's an example. All right. So they won't condemn. And I hate this condemn game a little bit, you know. Oh, will you condemn so-and-so? Like, for instance, here's Abdul El Muhammad El Sayed, the new Democrat nominee for U.S. Senate in Michigan, being asked this question about Hassan Piker, that radical maniac we just heard from. Cut six, if you don't mind. Cut six.
5: You face scrutiny for campaigning with socialist streamer Hassan Piker, who has made a series of inflammatory comments, as you well know, including saying America deserved 9/11, describing Hamas as a lesser evil than Israel. Do you plan to continue to campaign with Hassan Piker in the general election campaign?
6: Look, I'm less concerned now with who I'm campaigning with, a lot more concerned about who I'm campaigning to. We got a lot of work.
0: Oh, wow. How slick is that, huh? You think you're fooling anybody? I'm not concerned about who I'm campaigning with. I'm campaigning to. He says he doesn't want to turn off people who like this Hassan Piker. He doesn't want to turn them off. Meanwhile, Nick Fuentes goes, where did he go again? Nick Fuentes, who likes Hitler and likes Putin and doesn't like Usha Vance because she's Indian. You know, I want nothing to do with Nick Fuentes. Nobody wants anything to do with Nick Fuentes, except the people who, I guess, you know, whatever. It's a free country. You can be who you want to be, but we don't associate with that guy. MAGA has no room for a guy like Nick Fuentes. All right. And what happened was Kanye West, who is still, whether you like him or not, I don't know from Kanye. I know he's, they say he's a musical genius. He's still out there. He hasn't been canceled. Well, President Trump invited Kanye, and I can totally see this, to come by Mar-a-Lago. Everybody goes by Mar-a-Lago sooner or later. You're going to go to Mar-a-Lago, right? It's an amazing place. You got to see it once in your life. And if you go there, there are thousands of people there. You'll get to spend a little bit of time with Trump, maybe President Trump. Well, Kanye brought Nick Fuentes as a plus one, right? A plus one. You know, you get those little things on an invitation, you know, Mr. Greg Kelly and guest. I once got a note from President Trump. Greg, come to the White House. It'll be great. Bring anybody you want. We'll have lunch. Fantastic. Fantastic. I'm going to bring my brother. I'll bring my dad. I'll bring somebody. Actually, that one time I didn't. I went by myself. Still pretty cool. Another time I did bring my mom to a Christmas party. That was fun. But it was a plus one. Now, listen to everybody in the Republican Party, everybody who was seeking any kind of political office, no matter where they went, they were asked about Nick Fuentes having, you know, a Coke at Mar-a-Lago with Kanye West. And maybe President Trump was in the room for 6 seconds. Cut nine.
7: It should come as no surprise to anyone that Trump pals around with bigots, white supremacists, anti-Semites. This is a man who himself traffics in bigotry, white supremacy, and anti-Semitism.
8: You're known by the friends you keep. And if a friend of yours brings an anti-Semite, a racist, to your home, it says just as much about you as it does about them. And the fact that Donald Trump allowed this person down to Mar-a-Lago says an awful lot about him.
9: This is another very fine people moment. Very fine people invited to dine in a former president's home.
10: I think everybody can make their own judgment about Donald Trump, the man, and what's in his heart. But what we do know is there's a pattern of giving aid and comfort to racist, to anti-Semitic individuals, to bigots. And that's true at Mar-a-Lago just this week.
0: Wrong. And what about Hassan Piker? Okay. This man is the all-star, like total, like he is the marquee guy right now in the Democrat Party. And he sounds like this.
11: Kill those motherfuckers. Murder those motherfuckers in the street. Let the streets soak in their red capitalist blood.
12: When you say Hamas is 1,000 times better, do you actually mean that?
13: I do mean it. I've also said I'm a harm reduction voter. I'm a lesser evil voter. And therefore, I would vote for Hamas over Israel every single time.
4: This is so insane. America deserved 9/11, dude. Fuck it. I'm saying it.
0: Well, those questions, that was taken out of context. That was taken out of context. No. How do you put that in context for me? Huh? Put that in context. How do you put that in context? You can't put that in context. A man is full of hate. The Democrat Party is the party of hate. The Democrat Party is the party of authoritarianism, socialism, communism. It's coming. Anti-Semitism. You got Chuck Schumer. Chuck Schumer can't find it within him to put this guy in his place. He's actually making nice on Abdul al-Sayed. I wonder what Chuck Schumer's parents would make of Chuck right now, huh? Chuck Schumer wrote a book about anti-Semitism. It came out last year, and he's not a thing to say about this moment. You know what he wants? He wants his car, he wants his 75 offices, and he wants his security. And he's just trying to figure out a way to scheme and keep all of that crap. You can have it. You can have it. Chuck, it's not worth it. We'll be right back.
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4: Worldwide News Network update. I'm Bill Rakoff. FEMA now responding to the Puerto Rico water crisis, saying they'll send trailers with water after the territory's government requested federal assistance. More from News Nation's Marnie Hughes.
26: The island has faced massive drought, forcing more than 180,000 homes to face rationing and shutoffs. And this comes after July set new records in the capital of San Juan as the driest month in 120 years. A quarter of the country is currently under an extreme drought, with even more facing lesser drought conditions.
4: According to the National Weather Service in San Juan, experts have predicted a more moderate hurricane season for 2026, with dry conditions persisting until at least September. Toyota recalling more than a 500,000 Camry hybrids because a failure in the instrument cluster could deactivate the hazard lights, turn signals, and the seatbelt warning system. Covers 2025 and 26 models. This is the Worldwide News Network.

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1: All right, 800-848-9222. 800-848-9222. Let's see. Dennis, how are you? Hello.
2: Listener from day one, you're the greatest ever, as you proved with your little dialogue there with Michael Cohen. Greg, all these great things that Trump has done regarding Iran, this is the worst thing that's happened, though. We've run out of missiles in our own inventory, and if we hadn't, we'd be giving them to Ukraine right now, which would be able to bring Russia to the peace table. But we're out of missiles.
1: Well, it's a problem. We have run out of, not run out, but we're running low. And we went way, way, way in too deep with Ukraine, obviously. You know, we are running low on some of these smart munitions, but I was thinking about this over the weekend. You know what we have an unlimited supply of? Dumb bombs. Okay, dumb bombs. They're not as accurate. They're only as accurate as the pilot. If the pilot's good, the bomb will find its target, will land on its target. You know what? You know what a dumb bomb is, right? And I dropped most of the bombs I dropped in my life were dumb bombs. So you get the airplane to a certain point in space in the air, and if you release the bomb at that moment, you basically have an idea based on, you know, ballistics, trajectory, wind, where that thing is going to land. It's not computer guided. It's a combination of gravity, speed of the airplane. So it's a little bit like we have a lot of those things, and they're big and they're heavy. They're not as accurate, but I do think that maybe a little bit too much is too much attention is being paid to that issue. Don't worry about it. We got a billion dumb bombs. All right. We can just revert to those, and they're still better than any other military out there. All right. Don't worry about the precision munitions. Got to worry about it a little bit. But the fake news is overplaying it to the extent that they're playing it. But we have a lot of big Dumbo bombs. You understand the difference?
2: Yeah, but don't they have to get real close to the target, if I understand what
1: they're
2: saying?
1: Yeah, I mean, I'm telling you, these dumb bombs can do the same thing. You roll in on the target. We have a computer system that helps us get to the exact point in space where for instance, you know a Gatling gun? You know the A-10? The A-10 with the famous machine gun? You know that thing, right?
2: Yeah.
1: Well, it's got to get low and it's got to get right up onto that target, and it pulls a trigger and the munition comes out and it hits the target. I mean, basically aim. You have to aim it yourself. You can't just let some laser beam take care of everything. And guys in the military still know how to do that. All right. I mean, we train for this also. Like, for instance, what if all the satellites went out, right? And we didn't have GPS. Well, our military would still be able to find their way back to the ship and back to the airbase because we have other means of navigation. We have other means of hitting the target, right? So these precision munitions are relatively new, and we've been fighting war for a very long time. Don't worry about it too much, okay? We got a lot of those bombs, and our pilots know how to use them. I appreciate it, Val, very much. Steve in Manhattan, hello. Is he there? What happened? All right, skip him. Let's try Anthony. How are you?
3: Hi, Greg. Thank you for having me. You know, let's not forget that on December 28th in 2016, the Barack Obama administration and the Oval Office shuttered two Russian embassies and ejected all the dignitaries. And that's where the Russian hoax narrative originated. And that was the Oval Office. And they said that Trump colluded with the Russians to steal the election.
1: Well, hold on a second. I remember. Oh, hold on. All right. So that was Obama ostensibly punishing the Russians for meddling in the election. And it gave credence to the idea that they did meddle in the election. And look at us. And by the way, it was very mild. I think we told them to get out of some house they owned in Westbury, Long Island. I mean, we really didn't do too much, but it looked like a lot because you're right. Obama was trying to make this into a much bigger deal than it was because Russia has screwed around in basically every single election we've ever had. they take ads in the newspapers. In the 1940s, they were doing this stuff. What was new is making such a big deal out of it. So they could basically delegitimize Trump. So you're right. I mean, they did that so they can say, oh, my God, look at how close they came, and to put pressure and to sabotage President Trump. Boy, not many people remember that. You do.
3: Yeah, they shuttered the on the Delaware River and the Potomac. They were the only two embassies they had, and these were the dignitaries.
1: Nah, they weren't embassies. They weren't embassies. They were like little retreats they had. One was on Long Island. One was somewhere. You know, they didn't shut down the embassy in Washington D.C. You know that, right?
3: Yeah.
1: They have these little missions, and they have these little consulates, and they kind of gave them a hard time about the residents, but it wasn't really a big deal. It was symbolic, but symbolic not for them, but for us, for fake news. You know, oh my goodness, this is so important. What is President Trump going to do? President Trump's whole administration is owed to Russia. That son of a bitch, Obama and his people. That's what they did. Thank you, pal, very much. Greg is calling 800-848-9222. Hello.
4: Hi, Greg. I just want to get back to politics for a second. We're listening to all these people like Hassan Pike and the mayor you got over there. Politics has really turned into a popularity contest. It really doesn't.
1: I feel
4: even
1: like
4: have
1: you're
4: much
1: about
4: to
1: hit me with Buchanan. Are you a Buchanan guy?
4: No, well, I remember the guy.
1: All right. But it's a popularity contest. Well, yeah, and that's not the worst thing in the world, to be honest. I mean, popular vote. You've heard of that, right? I mean, all right, so what's your beef? I don't understand.
4: Well, if you have a nice smile and you're a Mandami and you're a Muslim and you want to turn this place into an Islamic state, popularity is a problem. It should be based on what your beliefs are, you know, what you stand for. It's got.
1: I mean, well, I mean, with- what are we going to do about it? I mean, this has been your lament has been with us for a very long time. I remember President Trump saying that a man with ideas that might be right for the country, but may temporarily not be popular, don't stand a chance against a guy with a big smile but no great brain. He said that all the way back in 1980. And it looks like he was talking about Biden before we ever found out about Biden. You're not wrong, but, you know, what the hell else are we going to do? We'll be right back.
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8: I'm Bill Rakoff. Accused CEO killer Luigi Mangione appeared in a Manhattan courtroom today. It could be the final hearing ahead of his state murder trial next month. News Nation's Marcus Espinosa reports a defense in the prosecution butted heads over media coverage of the trial.
9: Judge said that there will indeed be an overflow room for media and the public. The judge immediately addressing the public access concerns, saying, quote, at no time did the district attorney's office participate in those discussions, nor did it play any role in media public access. Objections are, quote, without merit and reflect reckless mischaracterization. The judge said he was told there would be 80 plus media outlets. In any event, there's plenty of room. He says there will be less room for the public in this courtroom because of that.
8: Jury selection begins September 8th. Russia has freed a former U.S. Marine who's been jailed in Russia since 2022. Reuters reported that Russian President Vladimir Putin approved a pardon for the ailing Robert Gilman based on humanitarian needs. Massachusetts man was convicted of assaulting a police officer and sentenced to 4.5 years in a penal colony. That sentence was extended to 10 years last year after the authorities said Gilman had assaulted prison staff and an investigator. Primaries being held across six states today. Our Stacey Lynn has more on one big race down south.
10: South Carolina Republicans are voting today on who should replace the late Senator Lindsey Graham. His sister, Darlene Graham, is hoping to turn her temporary appointment into a full Senate term.
11: You know I'm a conservative fighter.
10: President Trump stands firmly behind her.
12: She's a pillar of her community and widely beloved all over the state.
10: But she faces a crowded field, including Representatives Ralph Norman and Russell Fry. If no candidate gets more than 50%, the top two will meet in an August 25th runoff. Stacey Lynn, Worldwide News Network, Washington.
8: The former president of Syria, Bashar al-Assad, has been sentenced to death in absentia by Syrian courts for crimes against humanity and other war crimes. News Nation's Marnie Hughes.
13: Assad fled to Russia in December 2024 after more than a decade of civil war in Syria. More than half a million people died in the conflict, which ended when rebels ousted his government. Courts also found Assad guilty of additional charges, including premeditated murder and torture. His brother, Mahir al-Assad, who also fled to Russia with him, was sentenced to death in absentia as well. That is a court sentence in which the defendant is not present in the courtroom.
8: The sentences are the first against Assad or members of his inner circle since the Assad family's five decades in power came to an end 20 months ago. Governor Ron DeSantis wants Florida to lead the nation in the development of flying cars. He showed off some of the cars, which can take off vertically and land without a runway.
14: These happen to be electric powered, which is very quiet, and so you can take these and drop them into like a major city.
8: This is the Worldwide News Network.
0: 77 WABC News.
8: The NYPD says it has taken more than 3,200 guns off New York City streets so far this year. A total of 199 guns taken off the streets are ghost guns, which means they didn't have serial numbers and are untraceable for law enforcement. NYPD Commissioner Jessica Tisch says it's about using cops efficiently.
15: This milestone is a direct result of the NYPD's precision policing strategy, putting officers where and when they are needed most, identifying the people and the groups driving the violence.
8: Brooklyn District Attorney Eric Gonzalez says the borough is experiencing a public safety renaissance, especially after the NYPD took the most guns off the borough streets so far this year, seizing 915. Terrorism security funding paid for by the federal government is heading to New York. Governor Kathy Hochul announcing that FEMA is providing more than $32 million to help 157 nonprofits facing an increased risk of terror. That includes synagogues, mosques, churches, parochial schools, and faith-based community centers in New York City and in Westchester, Nassau, and Suffolk counties. There's a new law in New Jersey aimed at beefing up online protection for kids against addictive social media platforms. Governor Mikey Sherrill signed the New Jersey Kids Code Act today, which bans social media and other companies from creating addictive designs and algorithms.
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8: Studies show the typical American teen spends 35 hours a week on social media platforms. A New Jersey baseball team is one win away from heading to the Little League World Series. Bayonne defeated Long Island's Port Washington by a score of 12-2 to move on to the Metro Regional Championship game. If they win this Friday, they head to Williamsport, Pennsylvania for the Little League World Series. Your forecast from the 77 WABC Weather Center. Hazy sunshine, warm today with a chance of a late day thunderstorm and a high of 88. Tonight and overnight, chance of a thunderstorm, low 73. I'm Bill Rakoff.
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17: Ignore me at your own peril. You know, when I warn you that the Democratic Party is burning itself to the ground from the inside, the left has an emotional meltdown in my comments section. But when their own mainstream bosses say the exact same thing, then suddenly it's gospel. Wisconsin. Far left radical Francesca Hong is tanking the Democrats' chance and outgoing Governor Tony Evers. is practically begging his own voters not to nominate her. Conservative PACs are literally cheering her on because she is an easy win for Republicans in November. Defund the police? Trashing Thanksgiving? Please keep it coming, folks. The radical left has complete control. Common sense is totally dead, and the establishment is panicking. I called it first, and when you know, you know. I'm Michael Cohen.
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1: So, Tucker Carlson is talking to you. Hunter Biden. There's a lot I love about Tucker. But here we have Hunter. Hunter Biden complaining about everything. Gosh, this is one disgruntled young man. He's not that young anymore. He's almost 60, for crying out loud. Hunter, Tucker, my dad is not rich. My dad never owned a stock. My dad never owned a bond. You know what your dad owned a lot of? And I know this. He owned a lot of real estate. That's the whole thing. That's how you can shield a lot of this stuff. All right. Now, nothing wrong with owning real estate. It's another way to get rich if you're not into stocks and bonds. It's pretty incredible, actually. And he is saying that my dad was the poorest man in Congress. You know, that crap, right? All that. You know, Joe's been saying that for a long time. Thinks it's, you say it enough, everyone's going to believe it. I know all the way back in 1987 that Joe Biden was living way beyond his means. What was a United States senator making in 1987, I believe off the top of my head, it was $85,000 a year. Could be wrong. I know also that Joe Biden was always bitching and moaning about his salary. Oh, my God, he was never making enough money. And he said it on the Senate floor. He said it. He said, we deserve more money for the job we're doing. This is such an important job. We deserve more money. And, you know, you could make that case. You can make the case that, well, that's Joe being Joe, you know, and Joe's, gosh, when you think about it, he probably has a point, right? These are all college-educated men. These are guys, some of them have law degrees. They could be doing a lot better in the private sector, right? No. It's called public service, right? Public service. You're supposed to serve the public. But the thing about this man is he had a lust for real estate. He said it actually in his own biography, his own autobiography. I had a lust for real estate. A lust. That's a very interesting word. In 1987, Joe Biden is running for president. It's really the ultimate in white privilege, if you will. I'm not a big complainer about white privilege. But for a 45-year-old dunce from Delaware like Joe Biden, who thinks he can be president of the United States and succeed Ronald Reagan, it's a bit of a problem in my book. So one of the most esteemed political books of all time, even though it's not so hot, but fake news reporters love to pretend that this is some sort of intellectual tome, is What It Takes, The Way to the White House, written by a guy named Ben Kramer, Richard Ben Kramer, all the way back in the 80s. And this is like the mother load. At first, I thought, oh, wow, that sounds interesting. And then I read it, and it's all this guy in attitude. All he's got is attitude, the writer, that is. However, he also has Joe Biden's number. I mean, big time. Joe Biden, he gets this guy so good. Joe Biden is a senator from Delaware. He's been in politics for most of his adult life at this point. And Chapter 17 in What It Takes, The Way to the White House, 1987, opens this way. The first thing you've got to know about Joe is the House. Probably the first thing he'd show you anyway. You talk with Biden about anything, and somehow it gets back to home. And the house is gorgeous. An old DuPont mansion in the DuPont neighborhood called Greenville, outside of Wilmington. It's the kind of place 1,000 Italian guys died while building. Hand-carved doorways. A curving hand-carved grand staircase that Clark Gable could have carried a girl down. A library fit for a Carnegie or Bernard Baruch. Someone like that. And a ballroom, can't forget the ballroom, and a living room about a half an acre. And a bathroom upstairs the size of a gym. And all dusty rows outside with beautiful brickwork over the windows, black shutters, white porches, a fountain, a pool. The place is drop-dead stately. Joe did a $200,000 deal for the house. That was more than he had, of course, but Biden never let money stand in the way of a deal. He got in the developer's face and started talking fast. Joe can literally talk fast. It's like the stutter left it all pent up. Never had a stutter, by the way. And when he starts talking deal, he goes at a gallop. But the beautiful thing is the way he talks deal. By the time Joe's finished talking, it wouldn't matter if he didn't have $1,000 cash. In fact, that no one would see any cash for years. When Joe Biden gets going on a deal, he'll talk that deal until it's shimmering before your eyes in God's holy light, like the Taj Mahal. Where do I sign? And it goes on like this. It goes on like this. And Joe had this incredible house. Let's see here. He bought the land next door. Upstairs, the third floor was still driving him crazy. He was working. He brought in architects for plans and everything. Why not? The house, the world, were malleable to him. Then he decided to keep the third floor, but close it off with its own heating plant and separate entrance. He could rent it, maybe offices. He'd make a mint. He brought the architects back and a contractor. Then he thought of the strangers around his home. He couldn't stand that. No strangers were going to tromp around his dream world. Next, he envisioned a scheme where he'd take the ballroom, library, the entryway, and the carved staircase, the diving room, the living room, and he'd have them disassembled. Then he'd have those rooms reassembled just like they were in a house that was smaller and new and wouldn't be so hard to run. Then he'd stick in wallboard where the great rooms had been, and he'd sell the big place. So he brought back the architects and the contractor, but it was still hard. So he stayed. His older son, Bo, was getting ready for college, blah, blah, blah, blah, blah. Ah, so that's why Joe decided he had to have another house. This time it was 17 acres, a $1.1 million estate, an enormous main house with a sauna in the master bath, a swell apartment over the four-car garage, and the outdoor pool had a separate cabana that was itself like a nice suburban home. And then there was the tennis house with the other sauna and the indoor pool and, of course, the indoor tennis court. It was a compound. It was Hyannisport. He could see the gosh damn thing in Life magazine. He could just about lay out the photos right now, touch football on the grass, the house fuzzy in the background. Him with his brothers and boys. It was all beautiful. His advisors drive up there and say, "We got a problem. We got a real problem." Here's back to the book. "Look, Senator, in the mind of a voter, there's no way you could get from a senator's $75,000 a year salary to $1.5 million estate." "1.1," Joe said absently. "I said I could sell it for 1.5. Oh my God. Hey, I wasn't wrong about the salary. I was only a little bit off. $75,000 a year. I thought it was 85. 1.1, 1.5, whatever you say, it doesn't matter." Donnellan had his face set in the grimmest lines, which were not too grim. Donnellan, by the way, who would later get $4 million, for running Joe Biden's 2014 campaign. "You can't run as a Democrat, a guy who's in touch with the middle-class values, when you're on TV in your indoor tennis court. How the hell do we explain it?" And so Hunter is out there telling everybody, "Oh, my dad's got cancer. It's spreading. My dad, we never made any money." He actually said out loud, we never owned any stocks. This is really something else. All right, now I want you to take a look at this, if you would, if you don't mind, Carlos. Now, why is Hunter having this guy on? Why is Tucker having this guy on his podcast? That's what the world has kind of become, this like rotating door of podcasts. You come on my podcast, I'll go on your podcast. Podcasting to death. Who the has the time? This interview with Hunter Biden is 3 hours long. Now, Hunter's not going to tell the truth. Number one, he doesn't remember, all right? A crackhead. vast portions of his brain are literally damaged beyond repair. That's what happens when you smoke crack all day long for a long time. What else? He's never really worked a day. Never had an honest. No, he hasn't worked. I looked it up in his own book. He was high for his 20s, his 30s, his 40s. Didn't get sober until he was in his 50s. Hey, good for him, but I'm glad he's sober. And his dad. How do you run for president with this kind of kid hanging around? Anyway, he's on the Tucker Carlson show. And he's, you know, woe is me again. All woe is me.
18: My dad in 1972 took a vow that he would never own a stock or a bond. And he kept that vow since 1972 in over 50 years of public life. And he retired from the presidency as having probably the lowest net worth of anyone that had ever entered the presidency. And meanwhile, he got tagged with this idea that he, you know, is the Biden crime family and that, you know, all of that crap. But my point being is this, is that how is it that we have not been able to pass a law?
19: I couldn't agree more.
18: I know you do agree. But how is it possible? And it's not just Republicans.
19: Pass a law that prohibits members of Congress.
18: Yes,
19: from
18: of
19: trading.
18: Course.
19: Yeah.
18: I mean, it's the most common sense thing in the world. And it should be in the administration, too.
19: It should totally be
18: anybody with the access to the most valuable insider information of all. And meanwhile, not only are we not passing the law, Donald Trump is selling $100,000 early access to his True Social tweets, which is just a front running for insider trading.
1: Well, you know, it's a shortcut. I can't stand politicians, but sooner or later, we got to cut them some slack. They can't buy and sell stocks. You can buy and sell stocks. Why can't they? Do they have access to insider trading, insider information? I guess so. Look, it doesn't really matter. It's a cop out. He didn't make his money through stocks and bonds. He made it through bribery. He made it through shakedowns. And I'm a little bit disappointed in Tucker for letting him get away with that, right? And what about the laptop? This guy has now been on 17 podcasts, and nobody asked him about the laptop. Russia disinformation. Well, Tucker knows a lot about that laptop. And he's also interviewed Carlos Tony Bobulinski. So he brings up the laptop. Go ahead and turn that around, if you would, please, sir, Carlos. And I would like to hear Hunter tell his side of the story. You know who's been ruined by all this? John Paul Mac Isaac, the guy who ran that Apple store. Not the Apple store, but the little computer repair shop. Because you go against the Bidens in Delaware, you are in big trouble, just ask my friend Bill Stevenson. Go ahead, please.
18: No. And this is the thing that I've said over and over again. I have literally zero recollection or memory of ever dropping off a laptop at John Paul McIsaac's. No, the answer is no. And John Paul
19: McIsaac. Wild.
18: So John Paul McIsaac, who's legally blind.
19: Yes.
18: Who on the day when the laptop became public, sat in, outside of his shop and gave an interview and flat out says that he doesn't remember seeing me. He couldn't identify me. And also that his security cameras that he has don't have any footage from that time. And so regardless of anything, just this, the laptop, according to Lev Parnas, under oath in his testimony before the House Oversight Committee, was being sought by Rudy Giuliani in Ukraine in all the way back in 2018. And so Rudy Giuliani is working with a guy named Andrei Derkach, who was a MP in Ukraine and a known Russian GRU agent. So Rudy goes over there and basically takes his dossier and receives information that Hunter Biden's hard drive, not laptop, is for sale. And the person that they can go to is this other Ukrainian-Russian oligarch who is living in Austria. That's what Lev Parnas and Igor Fruman were doing, getting on the plane before they were arrested. So how did
19: before
18: this,
19: John Paul McIsaac was ever a twinkle in anybody's eye?
18: I believe that the story that was always the weak part of the story. Like he drops off the laptop.
1: Well, I don't know what the hell he's talking about. Lev Parnas and the rest. You're going to start mentioning Rudy Giuliani. The reason why he didn't see you and he can't identify you is he's blind. He's blind. Who else dropped off that laptop? You're trying to say after all this time it's Russia disinformation. How dare you? All right, Tucker. I hope you didn't get to let him get away. All that time, telling me, please tell me. All right, I'll find out. Be right back.
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22: 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The plan? 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
24: Your late lunch update. Stocks treading water, bouncing around a bit, not far off their highs at times. Oil swinging quite a bit as well. Brent's at 88.64 this hour. Economic data for you. 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The boss of Paramount Skydance, David Ellison, is threatening to pull out of California over an antitrust case. Sacramento accuses him of blackmail. The chipmaker Nvidia is tapping scores of top Wall Street names companies to fund AI development. Rival Intel is doing the same thing. They've increased a stock offering from $15 to $20 billion, AI again. And three quickies for you. Toyota's recalling 655,000 Camrys over defective driver displays. Target's named its first AI chief officer. And FlightAware is suing Kalshi over flight cancellation bets. John Tarrant, Worldwide News Network.
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1: Well, I don't want to undermine or diminish the importance of tonight. It is actually pretty important. An August primary. August. Not supposed to be in August. They're supposed to be in the fall, but they changed that a while back to minimize and reduce the number of people who turn out for the election. Let's see. We got Alabama, Connecticut, Minnesota, South Carolina, Vermont, and Wisconsin. It could be interesting. Let's do Wisconsin first. What's her name? Hong. Francesca. Some people say Francesa, like Mike Francesa, is running for governor of Wisconsin. And you know what? She actually, even the Democrats think she's too weird. Okay. Well, Wisconsin's an interesting place. President Trump has won Wisconsin 2 out of the last 3 elections. Wisconsin is not totally crazy. Although there are, you know, some places kind of crazy, like Brooklyn, like Madison, Wisconsin. Hong's principal opponent is a guy named David Crowley, who is the Milwaukee County executive. And this candidate, backed by the outgoing Democrat Governor Tony Evers. This is the Democrat Party establishment saying, please do not do this. Please do not do this. Do not go with this Hong individual because she's crazy. The activist left is saying, oh, no. We want the crazy. We want the crazy, and she is a little bit nuts, all right? A lot of people just take their guard off when they're on the podcast, right, on the podcast circuit. Here she is slamming Thanksgiving, I believe, and then she comes back and says, no, I love Thanksgiving. Go ahead.
2: Thanksgiving is also a time that's incredibly painful for many people in our communities.
3: My favorite holiday is Thanksgiving. Because I love it. Yep. I don't want to cancel it. I actually love it.
1: She actually loves it. She sounds, you know what she sounds more than anything else? Dumb. Okay, dumb. But don't count her out. She just might win this thing tonight, which actually would be very good for a guy named Tom Tiffany, the Republican candidate for governor, who's, I hope he's going to win. Good luck, Tom. Ms. Hong, get help and leave us alone.
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0: One of rock's most volatile relationships has taken another turn, as our John Terrett explains.
18: Fleetwood Mac's Lindsey Buckingham says he and bandmate Stevie Nicks are back on speaking terms. Once they were lovers, but for years they've had a well-documented on-off relationship. More off than on, actually. Now Buckingham's telling E! News.
19: All of that has been healed and worked out, and Stevie and I are talking all the time now. That's appropriate to our history.
18: He says the band's been working on a new documentary for Apple TV, and that helped to heal a few wounds. He says there may be a tour once the documentary is aired. John Terrett, Worldwide News Network.
0: The NBA released its 2026-27 schedule today. It'll tip off October 20th, a triple header, which includes the reigning champ New York Knicks hosting LeBron James.

0: 6:27 scheduled today. It'll tip off October 20th, a triple header, which includes the reigning champ New York Knicks hosting LeBron James and his new team, the Philadelphia 76ers. Bill Rakoff, Worldwide News Network, New York.
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6: How do you feel when you see Jill Biden and what she's doing seems to be desperately clinging to power? What can you tell us? What is your take on what's happening?
7: Well, my take is the only take that can be taken seriously, to be perfectly honest, Greg, because it has been 40 years that we've been married. Yep, a lot is going on. And as you say, I have no hard feelings. I've lived a better life since the divorce. The divorce was wicked, and I'll speak about that in a minute. But, Greg, I'm the only one that can tell the truth about what's going on here. And I am telling you the young lady, Dr. Jill Biden, that I see on stage is somebody that I really don't even recognize anymore. It's sort of amazing how she's matriculated into this person. And you're right. I have no hard feelings. That's so far in the past, I even don't even realize that it's true anymore. But let me tell you something else. When I saw her yell on the stage that a president that I love, Donald J. Trump, I could not stand by any longer when she said he's a liar. It drove me crazy. I can't stand it anymore. Maybe I am taking the gloves off. I don't know. But, Greg, it's unfair. I don't understand her. I don't understand that she does not see that her husband, the president of the United States, is struggling. She's got to do something about this and realize that this is not any good for anybody, and especially the country.
6: Wow. Bill Stevenson, what a great guy. And it breaks my heart that that man is in jail right now under suspicion of murder, murdering his wife. I do not believe it. I believe he's innocent. That's my strong belief, but I know he's not being treated fairly. Garrett Ziegler joins us from the Marco Polo Project. He's an amazing investigator, and I think more than anybody else in the country, you understand Garrett Ziegler, the Hunter Biden laptop. You've published the thing. Mm-hmm. Lawfare has been waged against you. Welcome to the show. How are you doing?
8: Well, thanks for having me on. I had not seen that exact interview that you had done with him. I'd seen several, but he's been on your program at least half dozen times. And it doesn't sound like the voice of the murderer. I mean, the ability to, not have malice in one's heart, but also call it like one sees it. He doesn't sound like a murderer. And it's really unbelievable. Few things shock you anymore. Few things shock me, but for them to charge him with the highest level, murder. That's manslaughter is one thing. God forbid somebody's looking down at their phone, hits a kid on a bike. They don't charge that person with murder, So what I'm trying to say is they really have all the chips in now. And I've been on your program before to discuss the undisclosed conflicts of interest, the guy who's repping him, and then the guy who's put him in the clink without bail for all this time. They're all connected to the Bidens. And not just that, I live down the road from Joe. No, these people gave money to him. They're talking to him to this day. I mean, it goes right to the top. So at the very least, like you said, us, Joel Gilbert, who's written for the Gateway Pundit, these are the only people in the country who's even caring about this story. I mean, there's so much potential here, Greg, for serious, bar proceeding potential. What I mean by that is, if there's a modicum of justice in our lawyer system today, there's potential for serious misconduct charges here. If what

0: we're alleging is true, which is he didn't get a fair shake at his bail hearing. It's not murder. At the very least, it's manslaughter, if that. And there was two autopsies. I mean, just basic stuff. And, you know, one thing, this has been a monologue, but there's so many thoughts in my head comparing this prosecution to the Charlie Kirk prosecution of Charlie Kirk's murder. Because the state got a grand jury indictment, they really don't have to release anything until the trial. Whereas, you know, with Kirk, it was just a complaint, some law enforcement officer going in front of the judge, and then you have to have a preliminary hearing. And I just, you know, I just wish sometimes that they would have done that with Kirk, because it's actually drawn more conspiracy theories to go through this preliminary hearing. But my point is that we know nothing, and the most we can do right now, beyond a billionaire listening to this program and getting Bill bail, is to lay out incontrovertible facts, which is there were two autopsies. They're a complete black box. And the fact is that the lawyer representing him is married to the governor's chief of staff. I mean, it's nuts.
1: No, it totally is. And I'm so glad you're on the case, and as well as our friend Joel Gilbert. You guys have been amazing.
0: Wrote a great piece. Joel wrote a great piece last week.
1: So I want to step back. We're going to come right back to it, the situation. By the way, like, they're getting away with it right now. A 79-year-old man in jail on a daily basis, like, that is a severe penalty. And I think who's ever behind this is, like, they're enjoying it right now. This is the punishment. Maybe they want him dead before any trial. In my heart, I believe that. Can I prove it necessarily? No, but I think we're getting close. I want to take you to the Hunter Biden laptop. You know, Hunter Biden is now like the all-star podcast get, and it's getting a little bit sickening. Let's just play this little clip. And I love Tucker, but man, oh, man, I think he's, I don't know what the hell he's on these days. Go ahead, if you don't mind.
2: No. And this is the thing that I've said over and over again. I have literally zero recollection or memory of ever dropping off a laptop at John Paul McIsaac's. No, the answer is no. And John Paul
1: McIsaac.
2: So John Paul McIsaac, who's legally blind.
1: Yes.
2: Who on the day when the laptop became public, sat in, outside of his shop and gave an interview and flat out says that he doesn't remember seeing me. He couldn't identify me. And also that his security cameras that he has don't have any footage from that time. And so regardless of anything, just this. The laptop, according to Lev Parnas, under oath in his testimony before the House Oversight Committee, was being sought by Rudy Giuliani in Ukraine in all the way back in 2018. And so Rudy Giuliani is working with a guy named Andrei Derkach, who was a MP in Ukraine and a known Russian GRU agent. So Rudy goes over there and basically takes his dossier and receives information that Hunter Biden's hard drive, not laptop, is for sale. And the person that they can go to is this other Ukrainian-Russian oligarch who is living in Austria. That's what Lev Parnas and Igor Fruman were doing, getting on the plane before they were arrested.
3: So how did
2: before John Paul McIsaac was ever a twinkle in anybody's eye?
3: I believe that the story that was always the weak part of the story. Like he drops off a laptop.
1: So was that the weak part of the story? What seems to be the weak and absurd part of the story is that gibberish that Hunter just uttered. That, you know, is kind of like it's so down in the weeds. It sounds substantive, but at the same time, it's not. And he's playing a game, and I've seen this game played before. What do you make of that?
0: Complete sophistry. It's an embarrassment for Tucker. I have no connection to Tucker, so I can't say I dislike him or like him. It was just an embarrassing discussion because, Greg, I'm doing this later this week. I'm going through a complete lie correction video. It's going to take me about 3 hours. But we counted at least 100 lies or false statements. You know, people realize that not every false statement is a lie. Somebody can sincerely believe a false thing. So to call something a lie is a higher bar, right? So packed within that, though, that we'll call a an odyssey through Austria and Andre Gerkash, there were about 10 false things he said. Number one, and I won't go through all, I'll spare your audience, but number one is not a single thing related to John Paul McIsaac. The fact that John Paul McIsaac is legally blind does not refute a single bit of data on the device. And just like his sophistry tactic of bringing up John Paul McIsaac's lack of superb vision, we have a signed contract. John Paul McIsaac wouldn't be honest if he said that he had perfect vision. But what is honest is the fact that we have a scientifically proven by Wayne Barnes. You can go look him up. He's a handwriting expert. Wayne Barnes did a 10-page report on Hunter Biden's signature, which authorized JP to go through his data. And at the very beginning of that, this is the second and last one I'll talk about. Your listeners will notice that at the very beginning, he tried to say he didn't recall. Well, guess what, Greg? That doesn't matter because he's a crack addict. And so the fact that he couldn't recall going in is irrelevant to a smart person, to somebody that can read through the BS and listen through the BS. Because whether or not he recalls it is totally irrelevant. We have a signed authorization. And the first time I called JP, and here's another false statement, JP's shop was in a strip mall. He had no control over the security cameras. He rented a small shop within, you know, if you've ever been to Trolley Square, there's like 20 stores in this place. He didn't have control over the external security cameras. That's the first thing I asked him. I said, did you go to the landlord? He would have control over it and get that date. And he didn't. And that's, by the way, that's not JP's fault per se. JP didn't know that he would need that footage in 90 days because Hunter didn't pick up the device. So Hunter, being a lawyer, I won't call him a good lawyer. He got into Yale through his daddy's help. But being a lawyer, he said he didn't recall it. Well, that's irrelevant. If I were, by the way, Hunter almost cried in a deposition with me. I was the expert witness for the mother of his child down in Arkansas. He was almost crying in his deposition because if he ever faced an SOB like me, I would jump on that. The very first thing I would say, would you not admit that whether or not you recalled it has no bearing on whether or not the data is true? And this is a Kevin Morris special, Greg. They want us talking and they want everybody talking about the chain of custody, whereas all I'm concerned about is the veracity of the material. And we know that through his trial. Guess what? If he's saying that Greg Kelly and Garrett Ziegler and all these folks are just his boogeymen, you know, Jill was complaining about me in her memoir. What about a 12-member jury of his peers made up of blacks, whites, females, and males in his own district that convicted him based on evidence from that laptop? So what Tucker did was pathetic. It was absolutely pathetic. And I called his producer yesterday. She didn't pick up. But I texted her and said that was absolutely pathetic. And I said, if you really wanted a complete conversation, you would have made Hunter get in the same room with me and Miranda Devine and a couple of other people. He won't because he's a total coward. And he'll only go on those programs that now bash Donald Trump. That's the only programs he'll go on, Greg.
1: Or even like the programs where like Sean Ryan, I don't know if he bashes Trump or not, but, you know, like there's this weird podcast ecosystem, you know, let's get hot, bold face name and let's do something counterintuitive. You know, oh, liberal son of a president with a conservative. Nobody wants to do the work. Certainly nobody can do the work that you've done. By the way, sophistry, which took me a moment. I'm like, it is the perfect word. Sophistry means clever but misleading or dishonest reasoning. An argument that sounds logical or sophisticated, but is designed more to persuade than to get at the truth. So you totally nailed it there. All right. So real quick, John Paul McIsaac, where is that guy now? He worked in the laptop store. Hunter Biden comes in and his life is ruined.
0: Yeah, I just spoke to him via text yesterday for almost an hour with his uncle. I'm closer to his uncle. Me and his uncle, who's an Air Force colonel, retired. His uncle, him and me are in a group text, and he was going through messages that Tucker sent him in October 2020. I think Tucker's is two-faced about this. And, you know, the last thing I'll say, Greg, is that podcast ecosystem is turning into entertainment if it hasn't been that always. What I mean by that is if there is some truth disseminated, they don't oppose that per se, but their number one metric is entertainment. Whereas you and I, it's the inverse. If somebody enjoys listening to this conversation, all to the better, but our only North Star is whether or not what we're saying is true. If it's not, we ought to repent and correct it. That's not in their calculation. Their job in this is borne out by the fact of yesterday's discussion. I wanted me to call it an interview. Their discussion is that was pure entertainment. But I have to be fair to Hunter. There was about a 5.5 minute section out of the 2 hours and 7 minute interview that was worthy. And that was talking about the physiological effects of addiction and how your body tells you you need it. That was the only thing that Hunter was qualified to speak on. Everything else is bogus. He's a crackhead. He doesn't get to speak on these matters anymore. That was borne away by his terrible judgment. The only thing that Hunter Biden has an authority to speak on is the physiological effects of alcohol and crack cocaine addiction. Everything else he can shut up about. And his mom can cry all she wants.
1: You're amazing, man. And by the way, when you've been in the same room as all of these people. Were you in the same room?
0: The first time I was on your program is when his wife called me a Nazi and said I had no right to be at a public trial. Now, she's from South Africa, Greg, so I got to give her some rope here. So maybe South Africans can't go to public proceedings, and she's a new citizen. But I told her to her face, I didn't match her anger or whatever. She basically spit in my face. I said, I absolutely have the right to be here. In the United States, you can go to any criminal trial, pending sometimes they're sealed stuff. But yeah. Other than that, any citizen can go to the federal courthouse. But according to the Bidens, if you oppose them in their ways, you do not deserve that, portion of citizenship. You don't get to go to public trials.
1: That's incredible.
0: In their warped view.
1: Very foolish people. Garrett Ziegler from Marco Polo. What's the best way people can check out your content, your projects, everything you're up to?
0: Yes, sir. So if they go to MarcoPolo501c3.org, they'll see all the contents from the device. Hunter was still complaining that they're still online yesterday in his discussion with Hunter. MarcoPolo501c3.org. All of our projects, all of our stuff is on that site.
1: MarcoPolo501c3.org. What a public service. Garrett Ziegler, you're amazing. To be continued, my friend, and we will be right back.
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9: Worldwide News Network update. I'm Bill Rakoff. At least 224 people are now confirmed to have died in Monday's earthquake in Colombia, with 2,700 people still missing. In New York City, members of that community's large Colombian community are trying to get in touch with loved ones.
10: Watching the news since this morning, it's very sad what happened in Colombia. We have family at home, we have a lot of friends, and everything is totally damaged over there. It's a very sad situation right now.
9: 1,600 buildings were damaged or destroyed. New EU packaging regulations go into effect Wednesday, which set EU-wide limits on PFAS, or forever chemicals, in food contact packaging, and sets targets to cut the bloc's waste, especially of oil-derived plastics. The law revamps rules dating back to the 1990s. Packaging accounts for about 40% of plastic consumption in Europe. 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
1: This whole thing with President Trump not getting on Air Force One or getting on it, then getting off it. Pretty cool, actually. Pretty cool. They put him on a truck. He was in Turkey on his way back from the NATO summit, and they had a very credible threat from Iran that Iran was going to try to shoot down the plane, which is possible. So they took him off of Air Force One. They put him on a backup plane, and nobody knew that other than the Secret Service. The press didn't know it, and Air Force One still took off, you know, the blue and white one. And he was on another plane, so this has come out. And look, anything to protect the president. And of course, there's a controversy. Oh, how could you deceive us like that? Well, sometimes you gotta absolutely to protect the president. Deception, information operations, part of the game. Steve in Brooklyn, hello.
2: Yes, you were so right about the traditional arms and munitions. We have a large supply of regular bombs and grenades. But I would remind the public that in our ill-fated and ill-advised abandonment of Afghanistan, Joe Biden left behind about $86 billion worth of prime, up-to-date munitions, arms, vehicles. And that would have come in very handy in our inventory and pre-manufactured weapons at this stage, wouldn't it? It's Joe Biden's fault.
1: Yeah, all that stuff he left behind there and all the stuff we left behind in Iraq as well. Just stupidity. And sometimes it doesn't matter how much it costs. You get the stuff home. General Milley, one of the many screw ups. Thank you, pal. Very, very much. Patrick.
3: Yes. I called because you referenced me as saying that legally Mamdani could be deported. And the key to this is if you will call President Trump and speak truth to power to him, because when he met with Mamdani at the White House, he condescended to him and he said, if there's problems, we'll work them out. And there's lots of problems, and he hasn't worked any of them out. And he, tell him.
1: Yeah, that, Patrick, look, I didn't say deport him. I said remove him from office, all right? Deportation is another. If I said I didn't mean it, the removing him from office seems more likely because it looks to me like he is potentially, you know, depending upon how far he gets, in violation of the Constitution. And it's a genuine legal question and, I guess, constitutional question. You know, if you want to change the Constitution, great. We have an amendment system. But when does changing the Constitution so much become you don't believe in the Constitution and you're trying to undermine it? I'm not going to have that conversation with President Trump. I'm going to be straight with you, all right? Or maybe I will if it comes up in conversation, but I'm not going to. That whole truth to power thing. I don't like that characterization.
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5: I'm Bill Rakoff. Russia has released American military veteran and English teacher Robert Gilman after more than 4 years in prison on disputed charges.
6: Robert Gilman's family say he endured abusive conditions and has been gravely ill, raising fears that he could die behind bars in Russia. He'll now receive medical and psychological treatment here at home. President Trump says he spoke with Russian President Vladimir Putin before Gilman's release, calling it a humanitarian decision. President Trump says Russia asked for nothing in return and no prisoner exchange took place. 32-year-old Gilman, who briefly served as a U.S. Marine and later taught English, has been detained in Russia since 2022. His sentence grew from 3.5 years to 10 after multiple assault convictions involving police and prison guards. From the Foreign Desk, John Terrett, Worldwide News Network.
5: A New York judge made some key rulings today at a court hearing for accused CEO killer Luigi Mangione. One is that there will be an overflow room for the media and the public. That plays to the defense strategy, according to legal analyst Richard Schoenstein.
7: I guess they want maximum publicity of these events because it brings in his supporters, and they're hoping that that's going to some way affect the trial in his favor.
5: The judge also decided the jurors will be anonymous. Jury selection expected to begin September 8th. Some in Congress urging tech companies to pause development of artificial intelligence, warning of potentially cataclysmic results. Here's News Nation's Marky Martin.
8: Polls over the past year have found Americans are worried about AI taking their jobs, rising utility costs related to the construction of massive data centers, and also a potential global recession if the industry goes bust. It's the latter that could end up affecting Americans' wallets the most. Data from Goldman Sachs found that AI companies account for nearly half of all valued tied to the S&P 500, with AI-linked firms having a total valuation of more than $27 trillion. It's more than a third of the value of the entire U.S. stock market.
5: A new study in the journal Nature Medicine is suggesting the current Ebola outbreak in Congo began in an animal and then spread to a human. More than 2,000 people have died. That strain of Ebola has no treatment, and it has no vaccine for treatment. Some Southern California residents are having to adjust to the idea of mountain lions as new neighbors.
9: Neighbors in Newberry Park surprised to see the cats right outside their homes.
10: It's a weird experience to just see it up on the tree, you know, in person, not behind any glass or anything. It's a new experience for sure.
11: There's one a couple months back, like in Thousand Oaks area. They did the same thing up there for a few hours, just chilling, and then ended up just coming down.
9: Local animal control officials say they're not worried. They say the lions are not dangerous unless they're provoked. They rarely attack humans. Noam Layden, Worldwide News Network.
5: Sales of existing homes fell 1.7% in July from June, prices up 2% from a year ago. On Wall Street at this hour, an hour before the close, the Dow is down 146 points. 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
5: President Trump is planning to take a trip to Long Island this Friday. Nassau County Executive Bruce Blakeman, the Republican candidate for New York governor, says the president will visit the county's law enforcement facilities. New Jersey Governor Mikey Sherrill is planning to make a move into the official governor's mansion with her husband and four children this month. The six-bedroom mansion sits on 12 acres of land. The governor first planned to stay in Montclair for two of her children, who still attend middle school and high school, but later reconsidered. Her two other children attend the Naval Academy in Annapolis, Maryland. Get to the bodega and buy those Powerball tickets. There was no grand prize winner in Monday night's drawing, so the jackpot has now surged to about $1 billion for Wednesday night's drawing. Portia Hart knows what she'd do with the money.
12: I'd travel. I would probably help my family, probably do some community stuff. I definitely would stop working. I would do everything that I would want to do that you can do with money.
5: The odds of winning are exactly 1 in 292 million. It's the largest Powerball prize so far in 2026. The NBA says opening night is set for Tuesday, October 20th, and the Knicks will be busy. The reigning champions are set to face off with the 76ers and their newly acquired player LeBron James. The team also plans to raise their first championship banner in 53 years before the game starts. Your forecast from the 77 WABC Weather Center. Hazy sunshine and warm, maybe a late-day thunderstorm and a high of 88. A thunderstorm possible tonight and overnight, low 73. Sun and clouds for Wednesday, the high 86. Right now, 73, sun and clouds outside our Midtown studios. 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
13: I'm Dominic Carter. On Staten Island, the message for Mayor Mamdani was loud and clear. At an NYPD annual night out against crime event, residents were not shy about how they feel. The big story came out of Michigan, another win for the far left of the Democrat Party.
14: The socialists, the far left wing of the party, is still proving it can win as candidates like Abdul El-Sayed just declared victory in the Michigan Democratic Senate primary.
13: And President Trump was having a field day with El-Sayed.
15: This guy hates Jews. Somebody said, oh, that's a little strong. No, he hates Jews and he hates Israel. Abdul El-Sayed. You believe this?
13: El-Sayed facing Republican Mike Rogers for the open seat. President Trump signing an executive order to ban people from coming to America solely for the purpose of having their babies. White House Deputy Chief of Staff Stephen Miller.
16: The idea that people come here pretending to be a tourist, pretending to be a visitor, saying they want to go to Disneyland, they want to go visit a monument or go to a national park, but the real reason they're here is to have a child, to make that child an automatic citizen, leave our country, and then have a U.S. citizen child. It gives them access under this broken system to welfare benefits, ultimately to the voting booth, and all the other rights and privileges that belong solely to Americans. So that practice of birth tourism is, as of the signing of this order, hereby banned.
13: And that was the Week in Politics. I'm Dominic Carter. See you on the radio.
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0: Now, from New York City to the world, it's Dominic Carter.
1: Well, boy, did I have a wonderful time earlier today at the Rotary Club in Mineola, Garden City. Wow. Thank you, folks, for the love. Capacity crowd held at the Davenport Press Restaurant. And who knew? I didn't know that that gorgeous restaurant used to be a printing press. You learn something new every day. Dominic Carter here with you. The number to reach us live this hour, 800-848-9222. Is there trouble in paradise within the Mamdani administration? The socialist mayor of New York. Confusion as the NYPD denies City Hall's claim that Mamdani's wife, the first lady of the city, will get a police escort on her upcoming Syria-Lebanon trip. The NYPD says no, and Mamdani's new tax put on hold by a Staten Island judge. So we have a lot to get to, and the number to reach me right now, and of course we'll be talking to former Congressman Peter King live at the bottom of the hour, but the number to reach me again, 800-848-9222. We see your calls coming in. We're going to get to them momentarily. So the court finding exception with the complete mess of the Mamdani administration's rollout of the mayor's new tax. This from Fox News.
2: So this New York judge, who is a Democrat, important to note that, ruling the Mamdani administration made a big mistake with the rollout of this pied-à-terre tax by putting the burden on the taxpayers here. So Mayor Mamdani had promised this tax would target the rich. He rolled out all of those videos saying to check your mail. Well, it was supposed to only impact people who have multi-million dollar second homes in New York City, but that's not what happened. So three New York City homeowners sued, challenging the city's rollout of this tax, saying that their primary homes were on this list. And the judge, who, as I mentioned, is a Democrat, ruled in their favor and told the city to remove the list of the addresses and names that were posted online, telling the city it should have done the work to find what homeowners actually qualified, not just putting everyone on the list and saying, prove you don't owe the money. Their attorney spoke yesterday outside of court and said the judge protected thousands of New Yorkers.
1: And so at the end of the day, this mayor, as I've been telling you all along, he's playing three-card Monty with your future, a shell game. I want to stick with Fox News for just a moment. I'm going to begin with your calls momentarily, but Fox News doing a report. Mamdani promises universal child care, right? Okay, we know what he promises, but guess what? It's going to cost nearly double.
3: We're talking about the mayor of New York City, which could be a mayor in coming your way. Independent estimate is $9 billion a year for universal child care. Guess what he said it was? Going to be $5 to $6 billion a year. So it's 40% more than he thought.
4: The key word here, folks, is estimate. Okay, remember the runaway train, train to nowhere in California? I think it's somewhere like 10, 20, 30 times overestimate, and they've got enough track to go from me to you. I mean, so these numbers are scary. This is an estimate. To your point, it was almost half of that just a few months ago.
3: This is never going to happen. The free buses, people are getting on the bus, and they're not paying because they think it started already. The MTA can't afford not to charge. Independent estimate, $1.1 billion. It would bankrupt the system. Don't expect the free buses.
4: It would be a boondoggle anyway. It would just be an absolute unmitigated nightmare. And again, know what this whole thing is, Brian? Systems are created, right? Capitalism built wealth. It built systems. And socialism, communism, it's a parasite. It's a parasite that has to exist on top of capitalism.
3: He's got to fail for people to realize this. City-run grocery store is $70 million. He's going to start about five. They're going to be epic fails. That's my prediction.
1: And so, newsflash, Mamdani's plans are not going to cost as low as he said. All right, let's begin with your telephone calls. Line number two, we're starting with Angie, Long Island. What's going on, Angie?
5: Hi, Dominic. How are you?
1: I'm wonderful, resident teacher, one of our resident teachers. Go right ahead.
5: I just wanted to share something with you. First of all, this Mamdani White thing is I don't even know if I have the words for it, that she actually thinks she is entitled to this. And I hope that they stick to their guns and they don't give her what she's – the fact that she's even requesting this leaves me speechless. This woman is not even hiding who she is. There are no words. So on another point, I went to a bodega today in Queens. I walked in. I had my Dominic Carter get to the point shirt on because I had any intention on going to see you today. Unfortunately, I didn't get there on time.
1: Stuff happens in life.
5: I know, but whatever. So this guy says, I am a Muslim, and I guess he knew who you were, and he said, and we are taking over. This is what he said to me.
1: That's what he really said?
5: That's what he said to me. He goes, and we are taking over. And I said, excuse me? He goes, I'm Muslim. I said, I have no problem with you being Muslim. He goes, well, I just want you to know we're here and we're taking over. And he yelled it to the point. I walked out of the store. He came out of the store and was still yelling as I'm walking down the block laughing. I didn't even engage because obviously he's crazy. But this is what happened to me today. But they're taking over and they don't care.
1: Wow. Hey, Angie, notice I'm not raising my voice. Notice I'm not getting upset. Have you noticed that?
5: I have noticed that. I'm very happy about it.
1: So if they plan on taking over, good luck with that. We'll see how well it works. We will see whether or not it works, because I don't think so. I don't think so. You may have Mom Donnie in City Hall. And Angie, notice I didn't react to the mayor's wife. No, notice I let you speak and I didn't say a word. Did you notice that, Angie?
5: Yes, I did. Yes,
1: how I did. Dare she? How dare she? You absolute phony. You hate New Yorkers. You hate Americans. You despise everything about us. You talk about us like dogs. You live in a taxpayer paid for mansion. You're protected by officers that you despise. And now Queen Bee is going to Syria and Lebanon, and she wants a police protection when it's their lives that'll be on the line, not hers. How dare you? When these are countries that are on the warning list from the federal government? I don't think so. Absolute phony. And her phony husband, right? Oh, she's a private citizen. Well, stay private. I almost said honey, but I shouldn't say honey, referring to the first lady of the city. Stay a private citizen, evil person, evil eye first lady. Angie, you have the final word. Angie, you have the final word before I move on. Now I'm getting worked up.
5: I was with a fellow teacher, and she just saying, pro-Israel, go Israel. And I said, don't even engage, because obviously he's disturbed. And this is somebody who worked at this deli. And I said, don't even bother, because he's obviously nuts. She's going, go Israel, go Israel. We love Dominic Carter. And as we're walking down the street, I just couldn't believe it. I couldn't believe. He said, we're taking over. That's all he kept saying, we're taking over. And I said, no, you're not. You think you are, but you're not.
1: Well, hey, Angie, I thank you for the wonderful call. And Carlos, am I allowed to say that you can kiss my ass on the radio? Am I allowed to say that? Do we know? Don't look at Philippe. Am I allowed to say that? So, Angie, you tell him that you spoke. Well, I know you don't want to engage. It's not smart to engage. But to this deli worker, tell him he can kiss my ass all over it. How about that?
5: And we'll see how well. Who you were. I was impressed. So, well, you know who he is, so obviously he's in your head. He's in your head, so
1: right,
5: you know who he
1: right.
5: is. Right.
1: Well, I don't really care that he and his comrades know who I am. But Angie, as always, I just feel bad that we're in August. You're about to go back to work, and this is what you're dealing with. You're about to go back to work as a teacher, helping children, and it could be children from his community, and this is what you're dealing with.
5: Any of his type in my classroom, and it's just I just said, I'll pray for you. That's what I said to him. I'll pray for you. And when you say that, they don't know what to say. But at the end of the day,
1: right.
5: I said, you're not taking over. You might think you're taking over. It'll never happen. And my friend said, go Israel, go Israel, go Israel.
1: Right, and Trump will make sure that never happens. and to this worker, man, I will personally bring you a fried pork chop. How about that? A fried pork chop with a side order of bacon. How about that? Angie, as always, thank you for the wonderful call. Let's go to let's go to Jackson in Knoxville, Tennessee. Jackson, what's on your mind?
6: Yeah, I can't believe all this socialism moving in all over the country. It really is scary. And President Trump, he keeps using government money to take an equity stake in private U.S. companies. Why does he keep promoting socialism like that? Is he a secret socialist?
1: So you feel good about yourself, Jackson? Right? You feel good at the point you just made?
6: Why is he putting...
1: You feel good?
0: Dominic is done with you.
1: I'm not wasting my time on this nonsense. You're not going to mess up my day. I had a great day earlier today in Mineola with the great folks at the Rotary Club, a great new restaurant I had never seen before. You're not going to get under my skin with your nonsense. And folks, I'm looking at the calls. Anybody that's pretending to be somebody else, you're not getting on. We see your calls. Let's go to Adam in Great Neck. Adam, line 3. What's on your mind, Adam?
7: Not sure how you got out to Mineola, but if you were driving, did you happen to notice all of the Muslim lettering on the back of the cars in the Westbury, Uniondale, Mineola area? Because you can use a thing called Google Translate. And if you take a picture, run it through Google Translate, it will tell you, it says, October 7th never happened. It will say, we are going to kill. It says, we are, the Jews are next. They are in and they are getting ready. So we should be ready too.
1: Right. When I'm traveling to an event, or I'm not worried or thinking about what the next man is thinking or what's on a bumper sticker. I'm trying to have peace of moment for the mind. I hear you, Adam. I hear you, what you're saying. I hear you, but that's not what's on my mind. I don't care what they think or what whoever thinks. On that note, it is time for a break. Dominic Carter here with you. The number to reach us live right now, 800-848-9222.
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16: Here we are in the final hour of trading now for this Tuesday. I don't think much is going to happen. I know that's a risky thing to say, but honestly, I don't, because we have important CPI inflation data coming tomorrow morning at 8:30. Earlier today, we had U.S. existing home sales data. It fell 1.7% because of record high home prices and high mortgage rates stifling sales. And so too, company news. The boss of Paramount Skydance, David Ellison, is threatening to pull out of California if California doesn't negotiate with him over an antitrust case. Nvidia has tapped scores of big Wall Street names to raise money for AI. The world's biggest music streamer, Spotify, is to distinguish AI artists from human ones. Target's named its first AI chief. And President Trump's media company, the one behind Truth Social, has reported a nearly $240 million loss for the second quarter. And that's your Wall Street update. John Terrett, Worldwide News Network.
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0: From breaking news to bold opinions, WABC will bring it to you first. 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

0: Now, from New York City to the world, it's Dominic Carter.
1: And I am looking at my Twitter at my ex, the lovely Debbie Lobato. Staten Island says, at Dominic TV, it's amazing how we are fighting those extremists in Iran but are in our government and running for office. And let the church say amen. Liz Rosenblatt says, at Dominic TV, 1001, 1002, 1003, 1004. Breathe, Dominic. Liz, I'm breathing. We see your calls. Let's get back to them. Let's see here. Let's go to David, line 5 in Yonkers. David, what's on your mind?
2: Well, first of all, I just love you, Dominic. You're awesome.
1: Well, thank you. That's very kind of you. Love going back at you. What's going on?
2: All right. Well, this whole WNBA thing is ridiculous. I'm sorry. I'm second-gen American, and apparently I fall in the white category of the mutts. And it's just, there's racism both directions, you know?
1: Okay, so David, what exactly are you telling me?
2: I'm telling you this is unfair.
1: Wait, David, you're talking very low. You're saying it's unfair. What's it?
2: This whole how they put this story about this girl Sophie that got clotheslined in the middle, and the woman says, "Hey, that's white privilege." White privilege, I don't understand that. Like, that's not white privilege. That's black privilege.
1: No offense, David. No offense here, so please don't get offended. Duh. Of course there's black racism in the world. There's black entitlement, but nobody wants to talk about that. Nobody wants to be honest. If I can be blunt with you, and pardon me, but sometimes you know I'm short on patience. Everything is the white man, white man, white man, and by extension, the white woman. When that's not realistic. So again, I was in Mineola today, and the crowd was predominantly white. Nothing but love. Nothing but love. But see, that goes against the narrative of racism. Nothing but love shown. David, thank you for the great call. Let's go to Mike in Virginia, line 4. What's going on, Mike?
3: Hello, Dominic. I'll tell you, Dominic, I've been to Davenport. My two kids were born in Winthrop, right near the railroad station. But, you know...
1: To the restaurant?
3: Oh, yeah, sure.
1: So wait a minute, Mike. I'm not speaking to you just like I'm not speaking to Jimmy from Long Island. Jimmy was one of the cold calls, and then he disappeared. I took a picture. I finally met Jimmy. You know, sometimes I haven't met you, but I can put the faces to the voices, and I finally met Jimmy. Jimmy turned out today. What a nice man. And he brought his girlfriend. I'm not allowed to refer. I use the term that she didn't like. He brought his gorgeous girlfriend with him, and he's a handsome man himself. And so I got to meet them, but you never told me that you've been to the Davenport Press restaurant. You never told me that.
3: I grew up in Nassau County, Long Island. I was up there Father's Day. I paid my respects at Westbury Cemetery. And I'll tell you what, Dominic, you know, my son is 31 now. He was a wide receiver at Cortland, your alma mater. He's law enforcement. And my daughter is 36. Two boys.
1: No. But he used to be a wide receiver. I got a heartbreak, Mike, unfortunately, in 25 seconds. So I'll give you the time. Go ahead.
3: No, thank you. And that's where you cut your teeth, Dominic. I said it before. I said it again. Cortland,
1: right.
3: Masters at Syracuse. And you still got the most on the radio, brother.
1: But you're my man, and you never told me about this restaurant. It was beautiful, and the place used to be a printing press. On that note, it is time for a break. When we come back, joining me live will be former Congressman Peter King. We have a lot to talk about.
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1: And this is the Dominic Carter Show, 77 WABC. Say whatever you want about South Carolina Congresswoman Nancy Mace. More often than not, I like her politics. On CNN, she held her ground, refused to retreat, and didn't back down.
8: A few days ago, you wrote, quote, "Every single Muslim holding public office in America is a Trojan horse and a threat to both national security and our republic." And then today you essentially added, if not wanting to be blown up, stabbed, or rammed by a car by a radical Islamist in the United States of America makes us Islamophobes, then so be it. Are you saying that anyone who is Muslim is a threat to this country?
9: That's not what I said, and that's not what I said. Number one, I think we do have a real issue with radical Islamic.
8: It sounds
9: Islamic
8: like that's what you're saying.
9: No, I was talking about elected officials. When you look at what has just happened.
8: So any Muslim elected officials, sorry to cut you off, but just to be clear, any elected Muslim officials.
9: Hamdani campaigned with an unindicted co-conspirator of the 1993 World Trade Center bombings. You have Abdul Al-Sayed, who was campaigning with Hassan Piker, who said America deserved 9/11. Yes, we should be very concerned.
8: He said he regretted those comments, but I take your point.
9: But that believe in this radical Islam ideology where women are covered head to toe. It's very oppressive, where we've seen grooming gangs over.
8: But Congresswoman, there's no indication that Mayor Mamdani has brought any of those ideals to New York City governance, or that just being Muslim allows you, brings those in.
9: If you're playing footsie with an imam here in America who's an unindicted co-conspirator of the 1993 World Trade Center bombings, yeah, we have a real problem.
1: Congresswoman Nancy Mace, no sugarcoating, stating what others won't. And this is the Dominic Carter Show, 77 WABC.
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11: Another AI agent has gone rogue.
12: OpenAI, Anthropic, and Meta have all acknowledged their AI bots carried out cyber attacks on other companies without being told to. Now, on a smaller scale, Andrew Bird of Melbourne, Australia, says the AI agent he used to try to book a Pilates class at a busy gym hacked into the gym's computers and got him a reservation. He says what struck him was the AI's tone. It wasn't malicious, but helpful. Experts are worried AI models will do anything, legal or illegal, to carry out the tasks they've been given. Michael Wallace, Worldwide News Network.
11: A Brooklyn, New York man breathing a massive sigh of relief after he accidentally threw a pair of priceless family rings in the trash. The ring's owner met sanitation workers at the curb when he realized what he'd done. Sanitation workers were able to find the truck that picked up the trash. Then they dumped out about 20,000 pounds of garbage. After only 10 minutes, they found the rings. Bill Rakoff, Worldwide News Network, New York.
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1: And we see all of your telephone calls from Will to Lenny to Kevin to Jimmy in Mineola to Jay and Comac. We'll get to them, but stand by. One of the segments that I love doing, we are joined now by former Congressman Peter King. So, Congressman, I was in your neck of the woods earlier today. One, how are you? How's your wife? How's everything going?
2: Rosemary's doing fine. I hate to think of all those guys that are calling up and have to wait till I'm finished talking, but any event. Now, so where were you today? Where were you?
1: The Davenport Press Restaurant in Mineola. Have you been to the restaurant before?
2: That's been there for years. I worked in Mineola 50 years ago, and that was going strong then, the Davenport Press. Yeah, that's it.
1: Wow. So I'm not speaking to you, Congressman, because why didn't you tell me about this place?
2: That's right near the train tracks, right?
1: Right. I generally shy away from the train tracks as a historical thing. But anyway, Congressman, yeah, it's always great to chat with you. So the nerve, I almost want to say the balls, but I guess I'm not supposed to say that. Can I say that, Carlos? I can say that? Okay, the balls on this lady, right? Yeah, don't hold your beep button. You don't have to hold your beep button. Okay, now you take your hands off. You and Philippe, right? Two pretty boys in there. But anyway, so Congressman, how I'm going to tell you who she reminds me of in a second. The evil eye First Lady of New York City. How can you hate everything about America, but now you want to go to countries that the feds are telling you not to go to, and you have the balls to want an NYPD protection detail, in which all you're going to do is endanger these officers' lives? How does that work, Congressman? And the NYPD is saying no, that they don't go to places where the feds say it's a warning not to go to. How does something like this happen, Congressman?
2: In many ways, this says it all. With Mamdani, he does one thing, says another. She's the same way. They just basically get whatever they can, whatever benefit they can from this country, while denouncing it the whole time. It's to me, and also after all the criticism that he's done of the NYPD, basically made a career out of it, and now they're putting their lives at risk to take his wife to terrorist-run countries. Absolutely shameful.
1: I just, you know, and it finally hit me, Congressman. I'm not going to make some friends with this comment. It finally hit me who she reminds me of. Now, I'm not talking about her politics. I'm talking about the hate of America. New York City's First Lady, to a degree, reminds me now of Michelle Obama. Always complaining in terms of, you know, for the first time in my life, I'm proud of my country. But Mamdani's wife takes it to a whole new level. I thought Mamdani told us, Congressman King, that his wife was a private citizen.
2: Yeah. First of all, as far as Michelle Obama, I disagree with her a lot. But I agree with and what she said about the first time ever being proud. To me, that's unforgivable and indefensible. But having said that,
1: agreed.
2: She conducted herself with a certain, you know, a certain dignity. So, you know, so I'll give her that, even though, to me, I'll never forget that remark. I can't imagine anybody in any position, but certainly when your spouse is the president, been elected president of the United States. I mean, all these white racists in America somehow elected a black president. I don't know how that was done, considering, you know, all those white guys are racist. I mean, and she was never proud of it.
1: Agreed.
2: And apparently, and the pastor they went to, he was really her pastor all along. But anyway, but that said and done, that is nothing compared to Mamdani's wife. This is bitter. These aren't occasional references that his wife and his father have made. These are lifelong beliefs they have, hatred of America. He's right in there with that. And you're right. He's not accountable for what she says, because she's a private citizen. Well, private citizens don't get police escorts traveling to terrorist countries.
1: But what I don't understand, Congressman, what gets me about this, she

0: wouldn't be the target. Those American police officers with her would be the targets.
1: They're putting their lives at risk for someone who hates them and hates the country they represent to be with a nation of terrorists. It's to me, it's wrong. It's immoral. There's no defense for it. And listen, I'd be different if this was some secret diplomatic mission that she was going on and the White House knew all about it or the CIA knew all about it.
0: Right.
1: But to be just going over there for the hell of it to, I guess, you know, to be with friends. I don't know how she's going to describe it. Why anyone would want to be there unless it was some sort of fact-finding mission. There's no facts to find out that she doesn't know already. This is, these are terrorist nations run by horrible dictators. And that she is asking NYPD career officers to put their lives on the line to protect her. So, and again, you're right. Odds are she would not be the target. They would be.
0: It's horrible. So, talking about her husband, judge on Staten Island puts on ice, at least for now, at least for now. The mayor's new tax, congressman, the rollout has been despicable. You're scaring senior citizens. They're receiving tax bills, people that are on fixed incomes, right? I'm not talking about the $5 million second homes. I'm talking about the condos that are now worth more than $1 million. That's very easy to do if you've lived there for 30 years and it quickly appreciates. And you're scaring people half to death. You're putting the onus on them to prove that they don't owe this tax. I mean, it should this be a wake-up call for this mayor?
1: Yeah, it should be, but I doubt it's going to be because he thinks he's always right. First of all, let's really give Randy Mastro credit for bringing this lawsuit.
0: Absolutely.
1: Staying behind it all the way. I've known Randy, not well, but I've known him on and off for many years. He's always a tough, strong fighter. He was really, in many ways, one of Rudy Giuliani's main people when Rudy was in City Hall. And so anyway, you know, really good for him for bringing this. The whole concept is wrong. You know, this has been now put back because of the way the warnings were sent out. But even if the warnings were sent out perfectly, or the notices have been sent out perfectly, this whole concept is so wrong. I mean, basically, again, it's this whole democratic socialist idea of penalizing people for success. Somehow you're looked upon as being evil. You're not evil if you're a terrorist. You're not evil. You know, you get your picture taken with Mandami, even though you may have been involved in planning the World Trade Center bombing. That's okay. But if you honestly make money and contribute to charity and become a lifeline in the community, somehow that makes you evil. And he's going to do, you know, go on television. He's going to do videos about you, ridiculing you, and then try to basically drive you out of the city, which is what he's doing. So, no, it goes from bad to worse. And I just keep saying that people who continue to say, this guy is making mistakes. He is not making mistakes. He knows exactly what he's doing. He has evil motives in mind, and that's what he's attempting to carry them out every day. And that's what this is all about. There's no mistakes here. He knows what he's doing.
0: And you've been saying that from day one about this guy, that it's not by mistake. So, Congressman King, you are a strong supporter of Republican Bruce Blakeman in the race for governor, and he released an ad this week that I thought was brutal against the incumbent, Kathy Hochul, reminding these Democrats that just go in the booth and just, you know, vote automatically for a Democrat. The comment she made about black children in the Bronx, of which I happen to be one, and computers. And so he, you know, a super PAC or a PAC tied to him about 3 weeks ago showed that he was at 4 points, only 4 points behind. Listen, we both know it's an uphill battle. But I'm telling people, don't write this guy off. He's got the smarts. He's got the looks. He's got the intellect. And I'm telling you, he could be another Pataki. What do you say?
1: I agree with that. And Bruce has the energy and Bruce has the commitment. And he knows what he's talking about. He's not going to let up. And that poll, actually, I heard several things about that poll. One is people say, wow, somebody, a PAC that's favorable to him. I understand they went back and rechecked it again before they put it out. And from talking to top pollsters, they think that poll is basically on target. Maybe it'll worse, it'll better, but it's basically on target. Bruce is in this ballgame. And I'm sort of getting grudges out of the way here. The people keep telling me, Bruce Blakeman should be doing this, Bruce Blakeman should be doing that. He's never upstate. He's never downstate. He's never in New York. He's everywhere. And that's the reality.
0: He's everywhere.
1: And
0: he's
1: you just
0: everywhere.
1: Want to pick and choose and say, well, he was in this city, but not that one. This state is one of the largest in the world, for God's sakes. And he's getting around on his own, not getting the media attention he deserves, but he's getting, thank God for WABC. But Bruce is killing himself. He's out there, and he's going to win this. And, you know, they said the same thing about him when he ran against Laura Curran for county executive back in 2021. And she was actually a popular county executive. She had a basically decent record, not great, but it was good. And Bruce was 24 points behind, and he was written off. He was written off until election night. And he came around, and he won. And that, to me, was he won the last minute by, like, 1 or 2 points because he never, ever stopped. He kept going and going and going. And he didn't stop until the 15-round bell was over and done. And that's when he won.
0: Indeed. So we will see what happens. So let's talk. I only have a minute or two left, Congressman. Then I'm going to get back to these phone calls. But let's talk about Dr. Abdul El Sayed having the nerve. This is despicable. President Trump, it wasn't a cheap shot, on social media, puts a picture of him and his wife. And then in the other photo, he has a picture of El Sayed and his wife. And El Sayed is upset, you know, because his wife has on the hijab. And he thinks he's going to con us and we're not going to know what time it is. So is it just me? You don't talk. Okay, if you're running against him, it's one thing. But you're running for Senate. And you're talking about the president of the United States marriage. Is that a punch below the belt? Because that's the way I see it.
1: Yeah, absolutely. And this guy is also, he's part of that whole left-wing, progressive, anti-American crowd that has no respect for institutions, no respect for traditions, no respect for common civility and decency. So I was on the same committee with Mike Rogers. He and I, he was chairman of the Intelligence Committee when I was on the committee. He's a former FBI agent. He's the one running against El Sayed. He will be an outstanding senator. Mike's got to stay on it. And again, you see what hypocrites the Democrats are. They were saying how terrible El Sayed was. He was going to ruin the country. He was going to ruin the party. The minute he wins, they're all jumping on board. So it means these guys will support anyone, do whatever they have to defeat Donald Trump and the Republican Party. They'll throw all their American principles out the window, all their support of Israel out the window, just so long as they can win it, get a cheap win in an election.
0: Indeed. Congressman, always a pleasure to chat with you. Great chatting, and I look forward to doing so again soon.
1: And let me know next time you're going to be in Nassau County. I don't want to hear that Dominic Carter was hanging around and snubby, you know.
0: And by the train tracks, right?
1: You got it.
0: Congressman, thank you so much, Congressman Peter King.
1: You got it.
0: So let's go back to your telephone calls. Jimmy, line 4, Mineola. I'm not speaking to you, Jimmy. How are you?
2: Hey, what's going on, my man? I just want to start out by telling you what a pleasure it was to meet you and the family.
0: I'm not messing with you, man. I'm not messing with you. Here's the good news, Jimmy.
2: Why not? Well, you know where I am right now? I'm sitting at the Mineola pool.
0: Oh, wow, having fun. So, Jimmy, you know, I got the opportunity today. You always like to put a face with the voice, right? And after all this time you and I are talking together, I finally got a chance to meet you. And you didn't tell me you're a handsome guy, and then you bring your attractive girlfriend. I messed up and called her a term before that. Can I say it just one time? I don't say it.
2: Right.
0: Huh?
2: You're being too kind. She is a beautiful lady. Me being handsome.
0: No,
2: but you're a good looking
0: brother too.
2: Thank you. Like yourself. And you got a pretty lady and a beautiful son right there, too. That was great meeting your family. I've got to give a shout out to my attorney. I was invited there by Mr. Lawrence Jones. He's a prominent Garden City attorney and a friend of mine, and he invited me to the event.
0: So why didn't you introduce me to the attorney? Why didn't you introduce me?
2: but he was busy rubbing elbows, but he's a good man, and he's a supporter of yours and our party. But I just wanted to tell you that I always told you when I first spoke to you, if ever I could meet you, I would. And today was the day. It was the opportunity. So thank you very much.
0: And did you know what your girlfriend told me? Your girlfriend told me, she said, Dominic, I was shopping in ShopRite, and Jimmy just pulled me out and to go to the event. Is that true, Jimmy?
2: I'm going to go one better. She actually had a doctor's appointment, dropped me off at the event. The doctor's appointment, luckily, with the help of God, went well. And she went about her business, and I told her, get over here. We got to get a picture with Dominic. She wanted to meet you. She was disappointed as anything not to get to the event, and there she made it. So it was all meant to be.
0: Well, fantastic. Jimmy, it was so nice to meet you, man. Serious talk. You're a good man. And I want to hear from you in the future. I haven't heard from you in a while, man. You forgot about me.
2: I told you. I thought I might have been wearing out my welcome, so I backed off a little bit. But I do listen every day. Big supporter. Nothing has changed. And I told you I've been going through some stuff in my life. So, it's sometimes life gets in the way. But I will definitely be calling, and I listen every day.
0: Thank you, Jimmy. Just remember, nothing could stop me. I'm all the way up. That's your motto. That's my motto. Time for a break. We are coming right back.
3: It's Dominic Carter.
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21: 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It's Mr. S, the chairman of the board, Frank Sinatra, taking us through the great American songbook and just swinging, baby.
22: 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I'm Bill Rakoff. Taylor Swift's music is being pulled from Trump administration videos.
23: One video showed President Trump and First Lady Melania watching fireworks with Swift's song August playing in the background. The music has now been removed from that post. AK campaign video that featured her song Father Figure has also been muted. That video had dramatic footage of Trump standing on the White House steps, raising his fist in the air as blood ran down his face. Several other musicians have also demanded that the Trump administration stop using their songs in videos and at campaign events. Stacey Lynn, Worldwide News Network, Washington.
22: About 100 firefighters from Mexico have arrived to help battle a deadly wildfire in Canada's British Columbia. It's forced 20,000 people to evacuate. 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
8: Now, it's time for the Tunnel to Towers Foundation. Final thoughts.
0: And the Tunnel to Towers Foundation final thoughts of the day, Mom Donnie's new theme song. Oh, yeah, this goes out to the upper east side of Manhattan.
12: The big stuff. Who do you think you are?
0: You, Mom Donnie.
12: You're never gonna get my love.
0: Thank you, DMS. I just happened to look. I happened to look at my Twitter. And sure enough, guess what Mayor Mom Donnie's doing now? Oh, he's taking the easy way out. He's blaming his staff. Now that he's cold busted, him and his evil eye wife, he is commenting and blaming his staff after the NYPD denied the First Lady a police escort to the Middle East. So you know what this says to me, folks? You know what it says to me? What's very clear here? That Jessica Tisch said, no, no, hell no. And this could be the beginning of the end of the relationship between the mayor and his police commissioner. Because she drew a line in the sand and said no to the mayor's wife, and now he's embarrassed. Because he's cold busted with his hand in the cookie jar and doesn't have an answer. So he's taking the easy way out. He is blaming his staff. I hate to go with you know what, Marco? You're going to have to wait in New Jersey for another time. Let's go to Margaret in Westchester. Line 5, Margaret, what's on your mind?
20: Well, regarding Mondami's wife. At their wedding last year, they had a 3-day wedding celebration. They had paid armed guards who are also masked. So she knows how to buy guards, and she should take her own guards to her visit overseas. She doesn't need for New York City guards to go.
0: That, you know what, Margaret? Thank you, thank you, thank you. You folks are more on point than I am at times. I forgot all about that, Margaret. When they got married, apparently in Uganda, they had armed guards around the compound for the former rapper. So why can't you take those armed guards and let them escort you on your trip since you hate America so much? Evil Eye First Lady. Margo, thank you. Thank you for that great point. You know what, Carlos? You know what? Okay, you know what? We still have a minute and a half left. All right, let's do it. I don't mean to be negative. Marco, line 4, New Jersey. Mr. Negative himself. What's going on?
24: Yeah, it's the double standard. On the right, it's just as bad as on the left. Remember when Trump put the picture of Obama and his wife as a monkey? And you're offended by what Abdul put? It's crazy. Buddy.
0: Now, wait. Well, okay, now, wait. Am I offended at the picture? You're not listening. I'm not offended at the picture. He's mad because President Trump is smart enough for a politician to show his wife and her job. Do you know if they had some pork chops with that meal, Marco? Do you know that when they had the pancakes, El Sayed and his wife, do you know if they had some bacon with that meal?
24: Hmm? Who cares?
0: You know?
24: Well, who cares about that? Who cares?
0: Oh, I care. I care. Because I know what some of these men, frankly, of the Muslim faith, do at the nighttime. I've been in the Middle East. Oh, they talk a good game dayside, but by nightside, they're just like any other man. You know that, Marco? Do you know that, Marco? Yes, let's go out with that. Let's go out with Mom Donnie's theme song, America. Dominic Carter here with you. And folks, I do want to tell you, that America's heroes need your help. Go to T2T T.org. T, the number 2, T.org. Mom Donnie's theme song.
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22: I'm Bill Rakoff. The U.S. military says it used missiles to disable the steering gear of a Panama-flagged cargo ship, which ignored repeated warnings to stop violating a naval blockade on Iranian ports. Back home, members of New York City's large Colombian community are trying to get in touch with loved ones following yesterday's big earthquake.
6: Watching the news since this morning, it's very sad what happened in Colombia. We have family at home, we have a lot of friends, and everything is totally damaged over there. It's a very sad situation right now.
22: At least 224 people died in the quake. Accused CEO killer Luigi Mangione appeared in a Manhattan court today ahead of his state murder trial next month. News Nation's Marcus Espinosa.
25: Judge said that there will indeed be an overflow room for media and the public. The judge immediately addressing the public access concerns, saying, quote, at no time did the district attorney's office participate in those discussions, nor did it play any role in media public access. Objections are, quote, without merit and reflect reckless mischaracterization. The judge said he was told there would be 80 plus media outlets. In any event, there's plenty of room. He says there will be less room for the public in this courtroom because of that.
22: Jury selection to begin September 8th. Reaction is mounting to President Trump's new vaccine policy.
23: The order cuts the number of vaccines routinely recommended for children from 17 to 11 and calls for spacing out the shots.
26: We should have 5 separate visits for vaccines.
23: But epidemiologist Anne Ramoyne says there's no scientific evidence that says this is safer for kids.
27: If you do separate them, you're going to be leaving children for longer periods of time unprotected.
23: She's also pushing back on the president repeated claims linking vaccines to autism.
27: Many studies have been done with hundreds of thousands of children, and there has been no link shown.
23: Stacy Lynn, Worldwide News Network, Washington.
22: It's primary day in 6 states, including Minnesota, where News Nation's Danny Spiewak has a look at the governor's race.
28: We know that Senator Amy Klobuchar is going to be the nominee in November after she stepped up to run in Governor Walz's place. But it's a Republican side that we're watching. It's really interesting. The 3 main candidates running for the right to oppose Klobuchar are House Speaker Lisa Daymuth, businessman Kendall Qualls, and MyPillow founder Mike Lindell. This is truly a fascinating race that has taken some twists and turns in recent months. Daymuth's the one that leads in fundraising and has the most political experience. Qualls has the state party's endorsement, and Lindell has President Trump's endorsement.
22: July was the hottest month ever in the U.S.
29: The average temperature across the United States was 3.3 degrees above the 20th century average, and it was actually a little bit higher than the very hot summers of 1936 and 2012.
22: The National Weather Service's Bob Borovec says average temperatures across the lower 48 reached 76.9 degrees last month. 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
22: New York Governor Kathy Hochul is announcing $200 million for extra food assistance to help low-income families. It's part of the state's summer EBT program, which helps bridge the gap for children that lose access to free school meals during the summer months. Families that qualify will receive $120 for each eligible child. New York City homeowners want a tax refund, claiming they've been overpaying their property taxes for years. Ellen Silverman, who lives in a landmark co-op building, told Eyewitness News that size matters.
2: We found out that there was a discrepancy in the square footage, that it's actually 22% less than the Department of Finance has recorded.
22: The city uses a complicated formula based on the amount of livable square footage to determine how much each building pays in property taxes. Stan Russo, a property tax consultant, thinks about 70% of condos and co-ops have square footage miscalculations. The NYPD says that it's taken more than 3,200 guns off New York City streets so far this year. A total of 199 guns taken off the streets are ghost guns. That means they didn't have serial numbers and are untraceable for law enforcement. NYPD Commissioner Jessica Tisch says it's about using cops efficiently.
7: This milestone is a direct result of the NYPD's precision policing strategy, putting officers where and when they are needed most.
22: Brooklyn DA Eric Gonzalez says the borough is experiencing a public safety renaissance, especially after the NYPD took the most guns off the borough's streets so far this year. Look up on Wednesday afternoon, but be sure to protect your eyes. There will be a partial solar eclipse in the New York City area between 1 and 2:30 p.m. when a small bite of the sun will occur. Liberty Science Center's planetarium director Mike Shanahan explains.
9: During a total eclipse, the moon entirely blocks the blazing disk of the sun. The land grows dark.
22: The sun will not dim here. Remember to never look at the sun without proper safety equipment like eclipse glasses. I'm Bill Rakoff.
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3: Thank you, Donald Trump, for continuing to talk about me, for keeping me at the top of your mind. I hope that you learn how to say my name appropriately. And the one thing he did say is he called me a lovely gentleman, which is kind of weird. It's in keeping with how he feels about Mamdani and others. I don't really know what his fetish is, but we'll have to figure it out.
4: Maybe you should go visit him in the Oval Office and find out, or talk to Mamdani. You
3: know, I think what he's afraid of is that I'm not afraid of him, and he knows it.
4: Yeah.
3: So, you know, people like that have a sense of people who are willing to stand up to him, which is why he's trying to preempt now. So, Donny, if you're watching, I've got bigger hands than you. I've got a better agenda than you. I'm going to beat your guy, and I'm looking forward to reminding you of that for 2 years when I'm in the U.S. Senate.
5: Football is very much associated with a, you know, particularly masculine and oftentimes toxically masculine culture. And so much of it was about you wanted to be able to get back up and play for your team, and you really aren't allowed to show pain or vulnerability. That's part of the sport.
6: That, my friends, both of those from Abdurrahman Al-Sayed. You don't know how to say his name, keep it out your damn mouth. That's what he told us before. And I will continue to say his name. Football very much associated with particularly masculine and oftentimes toxically masculine culture. It turns out, by the way, welcome, Post Nerdy's Rush Hour, fastest hour in American media. It turns out that Michigan Democrat Senator candidate Abdurrahman Al-Sayed has scrubbed videos of him saying that the fireworks on the 4th of July suck. Yeah, he said it. Can we please find another way to celebrate 4th of July? Was the title of the video, Four Reasons Why Fireworks Suck. And then he took down another one about football, and he said in another video that America's Second Amendment, the right to bear arms, should be stricken and replaced with the right to health care. This is the guy running for the Senate in Michigan. Now, so just so I'm not feeling like a hypocrite, let me just be honest. I've never advocated for banning fireworks. I'm not going to ever ban it, but I'm going to tell you something. When the 4th of July bombings are over, I feel like I'm in a war where I live. These people go nuts with the fireworks. It's like you think you're living in a war zone for a few hours. It's absolutely insanity. And I don't complain about it. I just, okay, it's 4th of July time. Let me duck for cover for a few hours. And then after that, it's over. And it's okay. It's okay. They don't go on with it like for days and days at a time. Usually the day before, somebody starts bombing early. And then the night of, it's like you're living in a war zone. And then about 11, 12 at night, the war's over. People go to bed. Next day, it's like it never happened. Well, Carlos.
7: Like a warm-up, like the day before, like they're doing a warm-up.
6: Yeah, yeah. They do a little warm-up, some people do. Let's make sure the explosions are going to be loud enough tomorrow.
7: It's all good.
6: But I've never advocated banning the fireworks or anything. And for people that enjoy fireworks, more power to you. You know, can I ask a question? And this is, I had to actually do some AI work to find out the answer to this stuff. What is going on with the WNBA? As many of you know, as I've said before, I went to the very first WNBA game with the New York Liberty. The opening day, opening of the league, I went to the first WNBA game because women's sports, you know, it's like, yeah, I wanted to be supportive. Now it's like every day is drama day. Has there ever been a sports league where you have as much drama that goes on as the WNBA? Has there ever been in the history of sports franchises a league with more drama than you see in this league? So I saw a report earlier that this woman had been fired, and it turns out she hasn't been fired. Stephanie White, it was one of these things on the internet, on social media, where disinformation, just people just want clickbait. So somebody put, oh, she's been fired, this, that. You know, she hasn't been fired. And her name is Stephanie White. And then I was confused. Are they talking about when white privilege, is that what they were talking about, the coach? Or were they talking, or was this girl talking about something else? Was it Stephanie White privilege or white? No, it wasn't. So the Fever girls and the Sky girls from Chicago. And how do you pronounce this girl's name? Dejonay?
7: I think it's Dejonay.
6: What? Dejonay. Hold on. Dejonay.
8: Carrington.
6: Is that the name? Dejonay.
8: Yeah.
6: Dejonay. Okay, so Dejonay Carrington, which, by the way, she's not bad to look at from the pictures I've seen, unless I just saw the wrong angle. Which,
8: pretty.
6: Huh?
8: She's pretty.
6: Okay, wasn't just because sometimes you have to question. So Dejonay, whatever her name is, grabbed somebody by the neck. Who does she grab by the neck? Sophie Cunningham.
7: The one that everybody's talking
6: the
7: about.
6: The one that said she doesn't mind, wants women's sports to be women.
7: Yeah.
6: And then she got ejected from the game, and then later on she complained it was white privilege. I don't understand what was white privilege. What was white privilege? And then the woman that's the coach of the Fevers said, well, I don't think it was intentional. And then everybody jumped on her and said, well, you should, because that's what the line, party line is that it was intentional, and you should be fired because you said something wrong. And even the lieutenant governor of the state are chiming in, but she's not been fired. So White still has privilege with the Fevers. And this other woman, Dejonay, is coming under a lot of attack. And I can't keep up with it all. Okay, so and then the Sophie woman. Isn't this the one that just stands there and points at people?
7: That's her, yes.
6: And I don't, there's part of me that looks at that, and after the first 20 seconds of her standing pointing, I'm saying, what's the point of you pointing? What, why? But she stands there with this look on her face, like just with this look, and just pointing her finger, and then there's the Reese girl. Is she around? I haven't seen much of her this year.
8: She's around.
6: Is she fighting anybody? Is she in drama with anybody?
7: She's not as good.
6: Not right now. No. And I had no idea how big. She got traded to what?
7: They traded her. They let her go. Because they didn't want her.
6: They didn't want her.
7: Exactly.
6: Because too much drama?
7: Maybe not. No stats, you know?
6: No stats. No.
7: Like the drama was there, the stats were not.
8: The stats were there.
6: No, TJ's saying the stats were there, bro. Don't rip on any. I saw a picture of how big that woman is.
7: Reese?
6: Yeah.
7: Yeah.
6: How tall is she?
7: Yeah.
8: Like 6'4".
6: She said, these women look like they could throw, like if you're a dude to me, these women are kind of, like,
7: I mean, they're basketball players.
6: Like Carlos, they look like they could throw you on the bed and have the way with you, man, and you would be helpless. They these women are not.
7: I don't want to go there, but they're basketball players.
8: They work out every day.
6: They work out every day. They're big.
8: Tall.
6: Big.
8: Athletic.
7: That's their damn job.
6: But then this... Okay, so where is all of this going with the WNBA is my question. Is this drama going to just follow? Is this the whole league is going to be always drama every week? Drama, drama, drama, drama, like some soap opera? Or are they going to actually just play basketball? And does the drama help fill put people's behinds in the seats?
7: We are talking about it, you know, like.
6: Okay, I guess.
7: And I mean, you don't like sports at all. So like.
6: Which is why I had to look this stuff up. I mean, it's not like I don't like sports. I just don't have time for it anymore. Speaking of sports, there is a race happening in Florida that I had been. The Daily BS. Thank you, people. Did a story on it today. Thank you, Daily BS. It is about the race that's going on. You know, Florida has their primaries coming up next week, I believe. Today, it's Minnesota. It's Wisconsin, a few other places. But in the race to replace Brian Donalds, who's running for governor, and I had no idea of what was happening in this district until the good people at the Daily BS digging and hunting around for news brought it and published it and said, James, this is huge. You've got so many candidates running for Brian Donalds seats, including they're calling it the carpetbagger primary because so many of these people didn't live in the Florida and moved down there so they could run, including this guy, Matthew Cawthorn. Madison Cawthorn, oh, what a character that guy is. Chris Collins running against somebody named Loff. And when you go through what some of these candidates have been through, you have one candidate down there arrested in January 6th. You have this guy Cawthorn who, remember him, this guy showed up, got pictures of him in lingerie. He's in a wheelchair. Then he said he was, when he was in Congress, he said that he was invited to a lot of orgies and stuff like that. And it was just wackadoodle stuff. So he's running. It's like seven Republicans running. It's just the wackiest race. So I'm going to have more on that next week. Going to dig into that race a little bit. Today, they're voting in Wisconsin. Ms. Hong is favored to win, despite the fact that she has proximity to whiteness because she let some white guy boink her and has a biracial child. But despite the fact that she's uncomfortable with the proximity to whiteness she has through her child, she is expected to win in Wisconsin. And we have something from her. We have a few quotes from her and from others. Anyway. Oh, Carlos, you played it. I told Carlos, even before Ed Sheeran, there was whiny music. And this is one that I used to whine to. This was one of those when you were in the breakup mode. Oh, this one would send you to tears. Eric Carmen, American singer, songwriter, guitarist and keyboardist with the Raspberries and went solo. Passed away in 2024. He's 74 years old, but I'm telling you, this one. Eric Carmen, heavenly birthday today. Great song, great artist. We'll be back. Don't go away.
0: is The Rush Hour with James Golden.
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0: And now it's time for the Cat's Corner.
9: Manufacturing? Well, we are making a comeback. 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
19: Johann Wolfgang von Goethe, he once said that there's nothing more frightful than ignorance in action. And right now, leaders on the radical left, they're pushing a massive economic overhaul. Tax the rich, redistribute wealth. But when pressed on basic math, like how much it costs or even who qualifies as rich, their response is, I don't have a solid answer, followed by an idiotic laugh. That, my friends, is not a policy. That is a masterclass in economic cluelessness. When politicians can't decide or explain the arithmetic, they don't stop their plans. They just expand the target. And today, it's the billionaires. Tomorrow, it's small business owners, retirees, and everyday working Americans. Moral certainty is no substitute for competence. And sooner or later, someone has to pay the bill. And that someone is going to be you. I'm Michael Cohen.
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1: This is the Rush Hour with James Golden.
2: So over the past days, we've heard about Hassan Piker, the guy that Abdul Rahman Al-Sayed and the Democrats will not disavow. We've heard him talking about black people and wishing there were a better time when lynchings were going on. We've heard him suggest you go back to Auschwitz. We've heard all sorts of things from this guy. Here's one of the latest ones that has emerged. Cut 12 from Hassan Piker, Democrat socialist icon.
3: Castro and Che Guevara are genuinely two of the greatest revolutionaries in history. I love Lenin, I love Fidel Castro, and I love Che Guevara. They are genuinely heroes. Okay?
2: One more time. We have time.
3: Fidel Castro and Che Guevara are genuinely two of the greatest revolutionaries in history. I love Lenin, I love Fidel Castro, and I love Che Guevara. They are genuinely f-ing heroes. Okay?
2: Okay. He loves Lenin. Communist. Socialist. He loves Fidel Castro, who has led to more misery for the Cuban people, and they're still suffering the misery from having Fidel as their dictator. And he loves Che Guevara. Now, those Che Guevara shirts, I must admit, they look good. But, I mean, you have to know the story of Che Guevara. I love him? Really? This is the man the Democrats are flocking, like AOC, flocking around. This is Hassan Piker. And this is the guy that campaigns with Abdulrahman Muhammad Al-Sayed. We're coming back, folks. Keep it right here. Do not go away.

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2: WABC Traffic and Transit.
4: Westbound on the Cross Bronx Expressway at the Major Deegan, there's an accident being cleared in Rockland County. North on the New York State Thruway before exit 14, a collision. And on Long Island, eastbound LIE, just past exit 35, there's a wreck in the right lane. Port Authority says the outbound GW Bridge has a 15 to 20 minute delay. Outbound Lincoln is 15, 20 at the outbound Holland. And there are delays on the downtown R, Q, and W trains with signal trouble. 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That's 77 WABC Traffic and Transit. 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
6: I'm John Tarrant. Wall Street lacked direction on Tuesday ahead of inflation data coming out tomorrow morning. Oil was elevated and traders focused on the Middle East most of the day. On the data front, on Tuesday, U.S. existing home sales fell 1.7% in July. Record high home prices and higher mortgage rates stifled sales. Company news, the boss of Paramount Skydance CBS, David Ellison, is threatening to pull out of California over an antitrust case. Sacramento says you're being a bully, stop it. Jensen Huang's Nvidia has tapped scores of top Wall Street name companies to fund its AI development. The world's biggest music stream Spotify is to distinguish AI artists from human beings, and it'll stop recommending the AI ones. Mark Zuckerberg has been speaking about introducing open source AI to Meta platforms. Here he is.
7: I am proud to share that we are open sourcing a new class of on-device models that we are calling Muse Glimmer.
6: Do you drive a Toyota Camry? If you do, they're recalling 655,000 of them because of defective driver displays. The big box and discount store Target has named its first ever AI chief executive, and FlightAware is suing Kalshi over flight cancellation betting. And don't forget the big story tomorrow, Wednesday, CPI, consumer inflation, 8:30 Eastern Time sharp. 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
9: A former flight attendant accused of fraud has agreed to a plea deal.
10: Prosecutors say Dallas McCormick of Toronto used a fake ID to pose as a pilot and score hundreds of free flights on U.S. carriers between 2000 and 2004. He admitted he even sat in the jump seat of a cockpit once. He would boast about his free flights online. McCormick got caught after an alert staffer at a U.S. airline sent a photo of his fake badge to his former employer. He faces up to 20 years in prison and has agreed to reimburse the airlines he cheated. Michael Wallace, Worldwide News Network.
11: Jim Carrey says he's pretty excited to star in the live-action adaptation of The Jetsons.
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11: The classic cartoon first aired in 1962, and a release date has not been announced. Headed toward the close on Wall Street, the Dow is now down 210 points. The NASDAQ is off 182. Bill Rakoff, Worldwide News Network, New York.
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14: Wow. The guitarist there, Bill Pittman, passed away at his home.

The guitarist there, Bill Pittman, passed away at his home on this day in 2022. Pittman was just wow. This is one of the ones he played on. Good Vibrations by the Beach Boys, another one. Strangers in the Night. Frank Sinatra, another one. Be My Baby, the Ronettes. These Boots Are Made for Walking. Raindrops, I think mentioned, Keep Falling on My Head. And so many more. Ah, the Beach Boys.

0: masterpiece. It's a masterpiece of a song. Still, never get tired of it. You know, while I'm at it, just let me mention a few others. Roy Gaines, a guitarist, passed away on this day. A day before his 84th birthday, 2021. He did so much with the Supremes, the Everly Brothers, Bobby Darin, Stevie Wonder, Gladys Knight. Another one, guitarist, Trini Lopez. Trini Lopez also passed away in 2020 on this day. He had COVID-19, complications from COVID. He's the guy that wrote If I Had a Hammer and Lemon Tree. You know, both of those songs are classics. If I had a hammer, I'd hammer in the morning, I'd hammer in the, all over this land. And Lemon Tree, very pretty also, so many others. Now, Trini Lopez designed the guitars also for Gibson. The Trini Lopez Standard, a rock and roll model, and the Trini Lopez, the Lopez Deluxe, which were produced between 1964 and 71, and they are now highly sought after collector's items. Trini Lopez. So we have Guitarist Day here. Trini Lopez, Roy Gaines, and Bill Pittman. James Golden Sternly with you. I want to go back to, ladies and gentlemen, begging your indulgence, Abdulrahman Muhammad El-Sayed. He was on Meet the Depressed with what's your name? Yeah, Kristen Meet the Walker. Depressed.
1: No, Kristen something.
0: Yeah, Kirsten Walker, Meet the Depressed. And I tell you, watching that show really make you depressed. Anyway, Abdul Sayez was on as cut number 10, was on with Kirsten Walker on Meet the Depressed, and this is what he had to say when questioned about his stance on Medicaid.
2: Americans worry, though, you can only make Medicare free and universal if you increase taxes. So if you are elected and make this push, would you need to increase taxes?
3: As I've said across this campaign, I am for taxing billionaires their wealth.
2: What about people who make less than a billion and less than $1 million, though, Dr. El-Sayed? What about people making less than $1 million?
3: So for the average person, and you look at your W-2, if you're an employee, he gets paid every 2 weeks or 4 weeks. After you pay your taxes, the next biggest check that comes off the top of your pay stub is to your health insurance company. So imagine instead of paying that to your health insurance company, whose CEO makes $20 million a year, instead you paid a little bit more in taxes for health care that you wouldn't lose if you lost your job or turned 26 or got married or got divorced. I think all of us would be a lot more interested in that kind of a system if we knew that our health care would be free at the point of care and would be free without having to worry about losing it in general. So there's an opportunity here, I think, to trade what we give to a big corporation who gets to decide who we get to see and who we don't for a little bit more paid into FICA. And I think that's a trade that's worth making. I think the
0: So in other words, yes, you're going to pay more if he had his way in taxes. Now, here's the illusion behind what he said. Notice when he answered that question, Dr. Abdulrahman Muhammad El-Sayed said, imagine this. Imagine you get your paycheck and you see most of

0: The second biggest, I think he meant to say chunk. He said check, but the second biggest chunk goes to some health insurance company. Imagine you just pay more in FICA deductions than you're already paying, and you get a lot. First of all, FICA is what? It's not one health insurance company. You're already paying it to an entity. When and if there's Medicaid for all, what does that mean if you get these guys? Do you think that individual health companies go away? When's the last time, ladies and gentlemen, you went to Medicare hospital? When's the last time you went to Medicare doctor? The doctor, Medicare, the Medicare doctor, the Medicare agency doctor. People accept or not, like his wife doesn't accept Medicare, even though he wants everybody to have it. His wife's a physician. She doesn't take it. But Medicare is not a healthcare provider. It is a healthcare administrator. These companies that are being paid are not going away. They're the ones that actually, in some cases, deliver the healthcare. You just go through Medicare to get to them. It's not like all of a sudden you're going to pay all these taxes increase and these companies with the CEOs making $20 million are going to go away. They're not. This is all bogus. Now, do I think that something he said is attractive to people? Why, yes, there is something that's attractive to people. If there were a healthcare company that were required to have you on for a set price, whether you're working, not working, young, old, you could have it for life, you go on vacation, it's there, you go come back from vacation, it's there. So, yeah, maybe people would want that. Maybe not. But the idea that all of a sudden everything is going to be fixed if you just pay more taxes, and instead of paying taxes to FICA and choosing your health care, all of a sudden the money goes to Medicare and you're still choosing your health care among the same companies. Are you kidding me? This is not the solution for anything. Okay. Donald Trump. Cut two. Here's President Trump yesterday spoke from the White House.
1: They're putting forward making life easier for.
2: Well, the one thing is we have jihadists being elected all over the place. We have this, whether it's communism, jihadism. A friend of mine called up. He said, you know, really, you should use the word jihadist because that's what's happening. And I'm not sure that anybody, if you take a look at what happens in other countries, I think that's not going to be necessarily the way we want to live. But when you look at the radicalism and the craziness of the candidates and the stupidity of what they're suggesting, let's get rid of the Supreme Court, let's get rid of the presidency, let's get rid of the Senate. They want to get, you know, sometimes I'd like to get rid of the Senate too. But I don't say it, and I wouldn't do it. But, you know, they want to get rid of the Senate. They want to get rid of, ideally, the House, but they're thinking about maybe keeping the House, you know. Isn't that nice? These are people that have been not successful. They're people that have been, in many cases, failures. They come from other failed countries, and they come here and they tell us how to run our country. They come from places like, I won't mention because I don't want to get myself into a controversy, but they come from countries that are not great. They come from, let's say, as an example, Somalia. They come in and then they tell us how our Constitution, how our Declaration of Independence, how it works. It doesn't work that way, and they're not smart. They have no aptitude. They have nothing going, and they're telling us how to run our country. And I just don't think it's going to happen. I think that they start off, now I may be wrong, but, you know, they start off with a big disadvantage. People don't want to have rats.
0: All right. right. Joe Scarborough. Yesterday, Joe Scarborough went off on the Democrats, his fellow party, for fumbling the ball at the two-yard line with all these radicals, like Hassan Piker particularly. And today, old Joe's outraged. Because you heard Donald Trump. Now let's listen to old Joe. On Morning Joe, cut one. This is Joe on PMS
3: President
0: Now.
3: President Trump is escalating his attacks against progressive Democratic candidates, now using rhetoric to baselessly describe his party's opponents as violent extremist militants.
1: What recommendations do you have for Republicans, you know, heading into midterms right now? And are Democrats, with the candidates they're putting forward, making life easier for...
2: Well, the one thing is we have jihadists being elected all over the place. We have this, whether it's communism, jihadism. It's a lot of... A friend of mine called up. He said, you know, really, you should use the word jihadist because that's what's happening.
4: Yeah, it's not happening. Okay. I mean, if you're saying because somebody's Muslim, there is jihadist.
0: You heard the full cut.
3: He's not specifying exactly which candidate he's referring to.
4: December,
0: you heard the full cut.
4: Which candidate he's referring to.
0: It's you heard it's the full cut.
4: El Sayed, the winner of Michigan's Democratic Senate primary. But, you know, you go back to, this is very typical, you go back to December of 2015. Donald Trump was talking about a Muslim registry.
0: This is why
4: and
0: I played the full cut first.
4: You said this is what Germany looked like in 1933, 1934. And this is, he's had this ongoing thing where, again, he'll tell Muslim members of Congress, go back to where you came from. He'll call people jihadists. And don't even get me started on the communism thing. There is a socialist threat in America right now, a rising socialist threat.
3: Yeah.
4: And the call is coming from inside the White House, the same Trump White House that's taken over parts of 30 private companies. This is what pre-Thatcher Britain looked like. And it's Donald Trump that's socializing, nationalizing American companies.
5: Fidel Castro and Che Guevara are genuinely two of the greatest revolutionaries in history. I love Lenin, I love Fidel Castro, and I love Che Guevara. They are genuinely heroes. Okay?
0: Okay, and so you have Joe Scarborough taking an... You heard the full cut. I played the full cut first. And listen to the way Joe and Mika Brzezinski handled that after they cut off the full cut. And then you have Joe pretending, he's talking about these socialists, these communists, the communist threat. Yeah, we have a little communist. In their own words, Hassan Piker, I love Lenin. I love Fidel Castro. I love Che Guevara. Come on, folks. Come on, folks. Now, there's Francesca Hong, the primary today. It looks like she's got a pretty good opportunity to win it. I don't have time. I was just looking at the cut. This cut is long, and we have the clip of the day coming up. Oh, we're going to have plenty of time to talk about Francesca Hong, whose proximity to whiteness is uncomfortable because she had a proximity to a white guy that impregnated her husband, and she got a biracial child, and the proximity to whiteness is still troublesome to her. But anyway, we have the clip of the day coming up already. I'm telling you, this hour goes so fast. We have the clip of the day. You're going to want to hear it. Yes, you will. So let's do this, and we'll be back. On this day in 1956... Elvis Presley had a double-sided hit. Hot Dog. Hound Dog was on one side. And Don't Be Cruel was on the other side. And man, oh man. You talk about a record. If you can't come around and Yes, America's more caffeinated mom says, weren't parents labeled as terrorists? Yes, traditional Catholics and traditional Christians under Biden were labeled the same way. Joe and Mika didn't protest that. Remembering the King, Elvis Presley.
6: Baby, it's just you and digging up. Don't stop the hanging up, man. Don't make me feel.
0: Jim's Golden is 30. Clip of the day. Coming up. Keep it right here. Do not.

0: with James Golden.
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6: 1849. 29-year-old Harriet Tubman flees slavery in Maryland for Philadelphia. A year later, she made her way to Baltimore, where she led her niece and her niece's 2 children to freedom. Over the next decade, Tubman led 70 escapees along the Underground Railroad. During the Civil War, Tubman worked for the Union Army in different roles, including as a spy. After the war, Tubman lived in upstate New York, where she ran a home for the elderly and poor.
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1: 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I'm Bill Rakoff. Colombians in the United States are trying to make sure their loved ones back home are safe after yesterday's devastating earthquake.
2: Members of New York City's large Colombian community trying to get in touch with loved ones back home.
3: Watching the news since this morning, it's very sad what happened in Colombia. We have family at home. We have a lot of friends, and everything is totally damaged over there. It's a very sad situation right now.
2: Secretary of State Marco Rubio says the White House monitoring the situation, ready to help in any way it can. Noam Layden, Worldwide News Network.
1: Just in, the U.S. military said it used missiles today to disable the steering gear of a cargo ship flagged by Panama, which ignored repeated warnings to stop violating a naval blockade on Iranian ports. Central Command says a U.S. Navy MH-60 helicopter fired two Hellfire missiles at the ship. This is the Worldwide News Network.

0: question is, the contributors to the universities, Norm Coleman, Senator Norm Coleman, the contributors to universities, did they get to pick some of the professors?
1: You got to change that dynamic, or otherwise we're going down a really terrible path, and I don't know how you correct it.
2: Yeah.
0: Well, Senator Norm Coleman, let's see what happens tonight, and let's pray for America, and let's pray for common sense.
1: Pray for America. Just know whatever happens, November can be, maybe it's going to be a different story. I can tell you that.
2: That's okay. Good news. We
3: Norm,
2: like that.
3: Be well.
0: Thank
2: we
0: you so
2: like
0: much.
2: That part, Norm.
1: And Tony, great to hear your voice.
3: Great hearing you, Norm.
1: Be well.
2: Thank you, Norm.
0: Welcome
2: Thank
0: home.
2: You. Thank you.
0: And Rita, the top news of the day, sponsored by Goya Foods.
4: It's the top news of the day, sponsored by Goya. Here's Rita Cosby.
2: And there are a couple big headlines, guys. Well, former Marine Robert Gilman has been released from custody in Russia. Gilman had been in Russian custody since 2022 after being arrested for allegedly kicking a police officer while drunk. Russian President Vladimir Putin reportedly cited humanitarian issues as the reason behind the release, and Gilman's on his way back to the U.S. And we talked
0: humanitarian
2: about
0: issues. Is he going to look pretty bad before
2: well,
0: he comes back?
2: That's what I'm curious. Remember North Korea? Remember
0: well,
2: when the guy?
0: The kid.
2: Yes. Oh, that
0: they
2: was horrible. So let's see exactly. I know I thought the same thing, guys. Let's see how he looks. He's on his way back, and let's hope he's in better shape. Sadly, than what happened in that case. And here also is another case. This one in New York, you guys. A New York judge is promising expanded access to the media and the public in the upcoming state murder trial of Luigi Mangione. The judge said there's going to be an overflow room with also members of the jury can remain anonymous during the procedures. Now, the judge is not going to say if the trial is going to be broadcast live because Luigi wants that. Jury selection is set for September 8th. And they will allow more members of media in that overflow room. So we'll
5: and
2: see
5: they have
2: what
5: a
2: happens.
5: Very good judge there.
2: Yeah, so we'll see,
5: the judge,
2: right?
5: The judge is very solid.
2: Yeah, let's see what happens. And then finally, you guys, Judge, if you win, what are you going to do if you win the Powerball? Because everybody has to get Powerball tickets. No grand prize winner in Monday night's drawing. And the jackpot at this has surged to an estimated $1 billion with a B for Wednesday night's drawing. Would you buy us all lunch or dinner if you won?
5: For a whole year.
2: Oh, we heard it.
5: In Paris, on the Riviera.
2: Oh,
5: in
2: my
5: Venice.
2: Gosh. What about Rio de Janeiro, Tony?
3: We're
5: what
3: in.
5: What you want
3: Let's
5: to.
3: Go.
2: All right, we're in. We're in. And you guys, we're going to have much more after the break. We're going to go to Wisconsin to find out what's happening because there is a big Democratic socialist there running for governor. We're going to talk to the GOP chair right after the break.
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4: WABC Traffic and Transit.
12: Eastbound 27 just passed exit 11. Watch out for a crash. That's in Westchester. And Port Authority says the outbound GW Bridge, about 15-minute delays. The outbound Lincoln is 15 to 20. Holland is also a 20-minute delay over to New Jersey. On the trains, downtown RW trains have delays because of signal trouble. 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That's 77 WABC Traffic and Transit. 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

0: Francesca Hung in Wisconsin. They're having their primary today, running for the Democrat nomination for governor, is likely to win. She wants you to know the ultra-rich need to be taxed. Cut one, go.
1: I learned then you have some hot takes, sometimes bad takes, on Twitter, and I let my feelings out into the world. And right now, as governor, what I'm most serious about are the issues that voters are telling me they want solutions for permanent affordability, to tax the ultra-rich, to make sure we're getting corruption like he is out of politics, to make sure that we're fully funding public schools and that we're fighting for universal child care and raising wages.
0: Ah, well, you know, this is very interesting to me. Tax the ultra-rich. I think they're all going to wind up in Florida, Mr. Producer. So Florida is going to have a hell of a prosperous state. They'll bring their businesses, their investments, their capital, their employees to Florida, which means, really, the middle class in Florida, not only don't they have an income tax, they're not going to pay any property taxes either. That's how it works. And I went through the numbers with you yesterday that the ultra-rich, which they consider anybody who earns $675,000 and over, that would be if, you know, spouses or whatever. It's a lot of money, but still, they're not ultra-rich. That's what they mean by ultra-rich, and they want to tax them at 90%. Now, who's going to stay in a state that taxes you at 90%? Nobody. Now, I want to address more of this, too. Child care for all, raising wages, the state's going to make sure. So you're going to take the money from the people who have the resource to invest in capital. Then you're going to force them to increase wages and to pay for universal child care and massive property tax increases for government schools. That'll all work out just great.
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18: Still battling a problem in Westchester, east on 287, past exit 11, there's an accident. And in New Jersey, a crash on westbound 78 by exit 24 blocks the left lane. In Newark, north on Route 21, all lanes closed north of East 3rd Avenue with a crash. The Port Authority reports the outbound GW Bridge, 15-minute delays, the outbound Lincoln 15, it's still about 20 at the outbound Holland. And there's delays on the N, Q, R, and W trains because of signal trouble. 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That's 77 WABC Traffic and Transit. I'm Lisa Ritchie.
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21: 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It's Francis Albert Sinatra, and I'm honored to play his music, share some stories, and just swing, baby.
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3: Another AI agent has gone rogue.
4: OpenAI, Anthropic, and Meta have all acknowledged their AI bots carried out cyber attacks on other companies without being told to. Now, on a smaller scale, Andrew Bird of Melbourne, Australia, says the AI agent he used to try to book a Pilates class at a busy gym hacked into the gym's computers and got him a reservation. He says what struck him was the AI's tone. It wasn't malicious, but helpful. Experts are worried AI models will do anything, legal or illegal, to carry out the tasks they've been given. Michael Wallace, Worldwide News Network.
3: Why is the first night's sleep at a hotel or a new house usually terrible? Sleep researchers at the University of Freiburg in Switzerland say you're experiencing the so-called first night effect. They say part of your brain, the frontal lobe, stays awake and vigilant in a new environment. It's an evolutionary process inherent deep in our DNA. Cooper Lawrence, Worldwide News Network, New York.
7: It's
8: That's right, I said it.
7: New York. Now, here's Mark Levin.
9: I have a question, New York. Question for our Ugandan mayor there. You always talk about Israel, Zionism, the Intifada, and all the rest of it. I notice what you avoid. I notice you avoid talking about Yemen, which is 99% Muslim, and yet 150,000 Muslims have been slaughtered and starved by the Houthis. I notice you never talk about Syria, where over 580,000 Muslims were murdered or starved to death or gassed by other Muslims. I notice you never talk about China, where China, you know, where Hassan Piker has his favorite man of all time who walked the planet, Mao Zedong. I notice you never mention that in modern-day communist China, about 2 million Uyghurs, those would be Muslims and other Muslims, are in internment camps where they are tortured, raped, sterilized, and murdered. Why is it, Mandami, that you don't mention any of that?
7: That's
8: right, I said it.
7: New York.
10: Everybody's talking at me.
7: You're talking.
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11: You hear so far?
14: So far.
11: We got more about Mark Levin by going to his website. 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

appointments. And they have websites. They can go on the internet. They can beat their chest, pat themselves on the head, bully people, denounce people, cuss people out. These are relatively moronic individuals. And so what happens is, when you look at our colleges and universities, when you look at K through 12, when you look at the media, and now when you look at the internet, you have people pushing socialism, you have people pushing communism, people pushing anti-Americanism, people lying about our history, distorting it. And then you have pseudo-conservatives, or conservatives of a kind, I suppose, who want to redefine what conservatism is because, you know, conservatism just can't win elections anymore. Which, of course, is a lie, but nonetheless, our greatest victories have been with conservatives or people who claim to be conservatives. All this talk about free markets, all this talk about the Constitution, all this talk about free will and individual liberty, the regurgitation of the Declaration and the Constitution's provisions, all this stuff gets us nowhere. It's not a winnable argument, don't you know? And so they come up, they concoct these fictions. And first of all, they want you to believe it's a brand of conservatism. And what it is socialism light. What it is centralized government light, but not so light, I guess. And so you'll see people on the internet, you'll see people even on cable TV, you'll see, hear people in radio, we got to do something, we got to do something, we got to intervene, we can't just go with capitalism and the market system and all that, no, we got to do something. What is Trump going to do to lower prices? Now, the fact is the government increases prices, creates economic dislocation in myriad markets. And so they want more intervention. Now, by intervention, I don't mean the relaxation of taxes and regulations, because honestly, nobody has reduced regulatory authority more than Donald Trump. And in the big, beautiful bill, he slashed taxes across the board for the middle class, for everybody. For everybody. For which he gets no credit, by the way. So what do these people propose? They don't propose anything. So what is this intervention that we're going to do? What is it going to be? I don't know, but it's got to be something, and we got to do it soon. Get out of the war, and we got to talk about affordability. Now, they have great arguments to make, but they're too stupid to make them. The blue states, the blue cities, the cost is out of control. Out of control. And you can point to them. But ladies and gentlemen, this idea of nationalism and populism and common good conservatism, these are just sort of whorish, plagiaristic takeoffs on big government centralized socialism. Now, I'm not talking about anarchy. You and I don't support anarchy. We support the Constitution. If states want to do certain things, if it complies with their Constitution and laws, they are free to do them. As long as it doesn't violate the federal Constitution or the Bill of Rights. Okay? That's why federalism is so brilliant. Genius. People who like liberty are in Florida. People who like iron-fisted centralized government are in California, New York, Illinois, and Massachusetts, and so forth. Many of them are government employees, bureaucrats. They love it because they're the ones who make out the best. The bureaucrats and the politicians in bed together.

0: We'll fade that out now.
1: Now, the headlines may change. The threats facing the Holy Land and the people who live there in Israel, well, they remain, don't they? Well, much of the world has moved on to the next story. Israeli families continue living with the reality of terrorism and uncertainty and recovery. Communities remain on alert. Have any of you been there? Have many of you been there? This is every day. Every day there. Every day. People just want to be left alone and live their own lives. Well, massive, massive Arab and Muslim presence throughout the Middle East, where there used to be only Jews, and then there used to be Jews and Christians, and now there's almost only Muslims. But that tiny little speck, the Holy Land with the Jewish and Christian holy sites, they want those too, so they can destroy them. As Christians and Jews, we're called to stand with God's children in times of need. And that's why the International Fellowship of Christians and Jews remains on the ground in the Holy Land each and every day, providing life-saving aid, food for struggling families, emergency assistance, bomb shelters, and critical support for those implicated by war. 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So let's stand with Israel in prayer today, by visiting levinforthefellowship.org. That's L-E-V-I-N for the fellowship.org, levinforthefellowship.org. Give it a try. I know you're going to love it. I know you will. We talked about the other day Social Security, right? I've mentioned this really throughout the last decade. I wrote a book about this issue of these various programs and where they were heading. Plunder and Deceit. Many of you read it. Many of you acquired it. And so just as night follows day and day follows night, Democrats say the GOP is pushing for deep cuts to Social Security. This is AOL, of course. Democrats are pushing Republicans for clarity regarding their plans for Social Security senior benefits that millions of Americans depend on every month. Senator Elizabeth Warren, first of all, notice, it's all about Democrats, what Democrats want, quoting the most radical among them, right there in the first sentence or two. Senator Elizabeth Warren, Minority Leader Chuck Schumer, Senator Ron Wyden, he's a crackpot, and other lawmakers sent a letter to Republican House Speaker Mike Johnson, and Senate Majority Leader John Thune regarding the issue. Their actions come at a time when the future of the Social Security program is uncertain, and Democrats appear to be raising the alarm about alleged Republican plans for the program in 2027. The Republicans put forward plans as they have for 10 years that would grandfather in people who are 55 and older, which is becoming more difficult to do because of the emergency of what's happening now in the time, the clock ticking. And the Democrats propose, you know what they propose? Massive new tax increases. They've always proposed expanding programs while the programs are collapsing and bankrupting. And this is what they propose. And so they can use it against the Republicans. And I told you this is exactly what they would do because this is exactly what they always do. So in 6 years, Social Security is incapable of funding itself, no matter how much money you put in or how much money you put in now. They want to do the same thing to Medicare. And then they run a fear-mongering campaign that anybody who wants to touch it, no, and you don't have massive new tax increases, in addition to a massive new debt that we have, they're going to take us down a black hole of disaster. And that's who they are, and that's what they believe. So the Republicans have this proposal, and the Democrats are now already trying to exploit it. I'll be right back.
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6: I'm Cooper Lawrence. Six states have primaries today, and it's moments after the polls have closed in South Carolina. This woman explains how important the results are to her state.
7: It's very important because we're looking to replace someone who's going to take care of the people of South Carolina. Senator Graham held a very high position in the Senate.
6: Mills Hayes of News Nation says the timing of the election is interesting.
8: And it's on the same day that 1 month ago we lost Senator Lindsey Graham. And now his sister, Darlene Graham, is serving as the interim senator for South Carolina. She is also running for his six-year term, and she has been endorsed by President Trump. Her brother, Lindsey Graham, focused a lot on national security, and Darlene Graham says that that is important, but that she wants to focus more on affordability and family budgets.
6: Violent crime continues to decline nationwide at a historic rate. An Axios survey found that the decline spans across the Biden and Trump presidencies. News Nation's Connell McShane.
9: There are four different categories that they look at, and you break it down in homicides, robberies, rapes, and aggravated assaults, with the collective drop in crimes down by 8%+ across all of the cities surveyed. So as I say on the categories here, if we start to look at that and begin with the homicides, 17.2% decline in homicides alone, the biggest decline of all the categories across nearly 70 cities.
6: July 2026 broke all records as the hottest month in U.S. history. Bob Orovec is with the National Weather Service.
10: The average temperature across the United States was 3.3 degrees above the 20th century average, and it was actually a little bit higher than the very hot summers of 1936 and 2012.
6: He blames an endless series of heat domes that popped up in different parts of the country. Reaction is mounting to President Trump's new vaccine policy.
11: The order cuts the number of vaccines routinely recommended for children from 17 to 11 and calls for spacing out the shots.
12: We should have five separate visits for vaccines.
11: But epidemiologist Anne Ramoyne says there's no scientific evidence that says this is safer for kids.
13: If you do separate them, you're going to be leaving children for longer periods of time unprotected.
11: She's also pushing back on the president's repeated claims linking vaccines to autism.
13: And these studies have been done with hundreds of thousands of children, and there has been no link shown.
11: Stacy Lynn, Worldwide News Network, Washington.
6: How did the U.S. end up with so many cyclospora cases? CBS News says the Food and Drug Administration conducted just under 1,000 foreign food safety inspections in 2025. That's only 10% of the congressional mandate. Taylor Farms, the farm in Mexico believed to be at the center, was not one of them. This is the Worldwide News Network.
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6: There's a new law in New Jersey aimed at beefing up online protection for children against addictive social media platforms. Governor Mikey Sherrill signed the new Kids Code Act today, which bans social media and other companies from creating addictive designs and algorithms.
14: From now on, platforms can't bombard our kids with notifications during school hours or target them with ads for drugs or alcohol.
6: Studies show the typical American teen spends 35 hours a week on social media platforms. Your next flight out of Newark Airport might be a little smoother. U.S. Transportation Secretary Sean Duffy is unveiling new radar technology, which replaces one that's 30 years old. It's part of an effort to boost safety and modernize operations.
15: We have the most complicated airspace in the world. No one comes close to as many airplanes in their airspace as we do.
6: The Surface Movement Radar Model 4 will help air traffic controllers track activity on runways in all types of weather conditions. New York Governor Kathy Hochul is announcing $200 million for extra food assistance to help low-income families. It's part of the state's summer EBT program.
16: 2 million children will not have to deal with the specter of being hungry in the summertime because their parents could not afford to feed them. And it'll help offset the cost of healthy meals, make it a little bit easier for families to have a little less stress in their lives.
6: Families that qualify will receive $120 for each eligible child. The governor added that the state is also working towards providing parents with universal child care. A new Wallet Hub study ranks the Garden State as the second best state to live in nationwide. It looked at safety, education, quality of life, economy, and affordability. Those last two cost Jersey a few points. So which state came in at number one? Potato lovers, it's Idaho. Your forecast from the 77 WABC Weather Center. Tonight and overnight, a thunderstorm is possible, low of 73. Wednesday, sun and clouds, the high is 86. I'm Cooper Lawrence.
17: I'm Michael Cohen. On the latest episode of When You Know Unleashed, there's no room for moderate Democrats anymore. And the DSA? They need to be tossed out. I sit down with Jesse Jackson Jr. talking about the socialist, the communist takeover of America.
18: My father in 1984 at the Democratic Convention in San Francisco, he talked about going to visit Hubert Humphrey on his deathbed in Minnesota. And Dad asked Hubert Humphrey, he said, Senator, all of the big fights are behind you. The political speeches, the political battles, the disposition and attitude that had you dug in deep on positions that you believed in. What are your takeaways? What did you get from it? Humphrey turned to my father and he said, Jesse, in the final analysis, laying here in this bed, closing in on the last breath that I will ever take, we're going to have to find a way to forgive each other, redeem each other, and move on.
17: So don't miss one of the most thought-provoking conversations yet. Yeah. When you know, Unleashed with me, Michael Cohen. Listen wherever you get your podcasts.
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0: Just crazy, America. It's called conservative talk radio, but do these hosts sound conservative? Some do, most don't. It's called conservatism. Or, as I've discussed for half a century, constitutional conservatism. Fusing the two together, because the Constitution is what protects us from all this, or at least until it's breached and destroyed. And that could be happening, we're not sure. Piece by piece, I've told audiences for a quarter of a century we live in a post-constitutional America, and more it's true. But I'll continue to fight for it. If you stick with me, I'll continue to fight for it. Francis Gill is one of the Democratic Socialists of America leaders, and I notice every time I hear one of these people speak, they are childish. I don't feel like their cranium is fully developed. Low IQ. Basically, they're a mush full of sound bites. A mush full of sound bites who want to be college assistant professors, who are also a mush full of sound bites. And here she is in an interview about abolishing prisons and police and so forth. Cut two, go.
1: If my daughter is assaulted and raped, is there any agency that would seek to find her assailant and bring him to justice?
2: Of course, yeah, of course.
1: What would
2: absolutely.
1: It be if not police, and where would he be if not a jail?
2: So I guess I really want to avoid getting kind of caught into these hypotheticals and talk more
0: so
2: about
0: So why is that a hypothetical, Mr. Producer? She wants to get rid of jails, and she wants to get rid of the cops. Now, if you can't answer a question like this, you're absolutely worthless. Because this is the real world. It's sick that women, others, but people generally, but women in particular, get raped or assaulted. And that goes across the board, actually. But that said, what are you going to do about it? What is she going to do about it? Nothing. Nothing. Now let me tell you what really happens. After nothing, you get martial law. After nothing, you get a police state. After nothing, the communists take over the entire society. You know, it didn't take much during COVID, did it? For the bluest of the blue states? It didn't take much, did it, America? All of a sudden, your civil liberties, one after another, were suspended for the common good, of course. And now we know the lies about masks, the lies about distancing, the lies, and the rest. What are you going to do? What are you going to do? Go ahead.
2: That we're actually facing right now, which is that we're spending absolutely outrageous amounts of money on police and policing, and we're not spending money on things that actually make people safe.
0: Now, the next question you should have asked her, how much are we spending on police in L.A.? You know, for the population they have in L.A., it's a very small police force. And how many of you would want to be cops today? I wouldn't. You know, I remember we would get together, the family, in Northeast Philadelphia. In the Jewish part of Northeast Philadelphia, which was right next to the Italian part, which was right next to the Irish part, but nonetheless. And in would come Uncle Willie. In would come his brother, Uncle Label. In would come my Aunt Bella's husband, Uncle Jack. All three were cops. Philadelphia Police Force, I'm proud to say, was tough under Frank Rizzo. That is, the cops were tough. Nothing like today in Philadelphia, where the cops are tough, but they can't do a damn thing. like most of these big cities. But nonetheless, I digress. So what would happen, America? One of the reasons they want to eliminate the police force. Now, this girl's too stupid to understand this, but there are other people behind this, other factors, other mindsets, billionaires in China and the like. They want to eliminate the police force and then create their own security forces. You know, when you look at the revolution of 1979 in Iran, when you look at these other revolutions all over the world, they kill the police, they eliminate the police because they work for the system that they're trying to overthrow, and they replace them. In our country, what would happen is they just fire them all and then hire a new breed that are loyal to the communist regime. In communist regimes, they eliminate the police, they eliminate the teachers, they eliminate the law, they eliminate all of these elements of the civil society. Now, here they wouldn't really have to eliminate teachers because the teachers would throw in right with them. About 35% of the teachers are Republican, which means about two-thirds of the teachers would throw in with the communists because they already are. See my point, Mr. Producer? The one-third would not, but the two-thirds would. They're teaching the stuff. All the professors, they wouldn't take out the professors either. They just say, okay, from now on, you work for us. Okay, we've been waiting for you. They've already conquered a number of our institutions from within. Sad but true. Sad but true. What would you do? That's a hypothetical. You know, we don't like hypothetical. Your entire ideology is theoretical and ideological until it hits the ground, where the rubber hits the road. And then it's a disaster. It's a disaster. You should not be voting for these people. You already know that. But you shouldn't be voting for people who even are in the same party as these people. Because the Democrat Party may have some resistance to this going on, but it's a minority of the party. The leadership of the party is embracing it all. Hakeem Jeffries, Chuck Schumer, and then, of course, we have the old Stalinists. The old Stalinist, I figure he's walking around the Senate with the pens, Bernie Sanders.
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5: 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Nothing more important than feeling safe for your wife, your kids, and your grandkids. People should be able to ride the subways, the trains, the buses, walk home after work, and not be worried about somebody stabbing them in the back. They should be able to operate their businesses, whether small, medium, or large, without worrying about crime. Whether you're Democrat, Independent, or Republican, it doesn't matter. I looked it up. The principles of the Fifth Amendment and 14th Amendments in the Constitution remind us that justice depends on due process and equal protections for all people under the law. Public safety is the strongest when laws are enforced fairly. No matter what your politics, public safety is always to be a priority. It's part of our Constitution. Let's all have confidence in the United States of America. I'm John Katsimatidis, and that's the Cat's Corner.
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8: Wall Street may as well have been on vacation. Not much happened.
9: Wall Street lacked direction Tuesday, treading water ahead of inflation data coming out tomorrow morning. Among the gainers, Home Depot, IBM and Caterpillar. The losers, McDonald's, Coke and Microsoft. Oil was elevated as traders focused on the Middle East situation. Brent, $89 a barrel. WTI, $83. On the data front, U.S. existing home sales fell 1.7% in July. 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And don't forget the big story tomorrow, CPI, consumer inflation, 8:30 Eastern. 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
8: I'm Cooper Lawrence. Polling stations for the Wisconsin primaries are still open for about another hour. Wisconsin Elections Administrator Megan Wolf says people waiting for results need to be patient.
9: As always, it takes time to compile unofficial results, especially in our larger cities where they have a higher volume of absentee ballots to process. Election officials will always prioritize accuracy over speed.
8: It'll be another Democratic Party showdown between the progressive left and the moderate wing of the party. Democratic Socialist Francesca Hong is trying to defeat the party's chosen candidate, David Crowley.
10: Government that puts people first, where we have our local governments funded. They can fix potholes. They can make sure that we have great schools. The things that we are fighting for, universal child care, the fully funding public schools.
8: The winner will take on Republican Congressman Tom Tiffany in November. Lawmakers are raising serious concern about conditions at Newark's Delaney Hall ICE Detention Center, including filthy bathrooms, inadequate medical care, and alleged mistreatment by guards. House Democratic Leader Hakeem Jeffries.
11: ICE detention centers, including Delaney Hall, which I've visited,